0: Eddie Bowles explains.
1: A train driver has been killed and dozens seriously injured in the collision between two high-speed trains near the town of Bedford, north of London. Authorities have confirmed 89 people have been injured so far, with 33 of those seriously injured. The Bedford line is one of England's most heavily commuted. Trains have been suspended for the evening. Brianna Eddie Bowles reporting.
2: A Melbourne financial advisor has been banned for 10 years for allegedly forging signatures and creating fake files to swindle clients out of money. Freedom Wealth Services boss Brett Newbound tried to prevent the details from being made public, but a review tribunal dismissed his application. ASIC has alleged Mr. Newbound forged client signatures on service agreements in at least three instances to justify ongoing fees. Drivers are being warned of a major road closure this weekend. The Eastern Freeway will be closed in both directions between the Chandler Highway, Kew and Tram Road, Doncaster, until 5am Monday.
3: If you're going to the footy, the rugby or the World Cup live site and you'd normally take the Eastern, you need to plan ahead. Trains are a good option, trams too, but if you must drive, detour wide with a lot of extra traffic expected on surrounding roads through Kew, Bulwer North, Alphington, Ivanhoe, Bulleen and Doncaster.
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2: The Socceroos have suffered a shattering 2-0 loss to the USA in this morning's World Cup clash in Seattle. Aussie coach Tony Popovich gave the referees a spray, saying they gave the Socceroos some rough treatment.
5: Unfortunately, that didn't go our way, but yeah, I think today was, I wouldn't say the best day for the referee, and we felt we were Australia today with the referees.
2: In the AFL, the Hawks are celebrating a thrilling 16-point win over the Gold Coast last night. Coach Damien Hardwick said they've brought it on themselves.
6: It's just Suns killing Suns. Like, don't get me wrong, you know, Hawthorn played a reasonable game sort of thing, but we just didn't help ourselves, which is frustrating because you're judged by outcome, you're judged by the scoreboard.
2: And Collingwood is preparing to take on Port tonight at the MCG. The Pies announcing 19-year-old Sam Swadling is making his AFL debut. That's the latest.
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15: A strong wind warning is in place for the coast. Cloudy today, high chance of showers earlier this morning with winds southerly, 25 to 35 k's. Sunday, cloudy, high chance of showers, top of 14. Monday, cloudy, medium chance of showers, top of 14. And Tuesday, partly cloudy, very high chance of showers, top of 15. Heading for a top of 14 today for Warrnambool and Port Ferry, 13 for Mortlake and Terang.
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15: Currently, it's 11 degrees.
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20: Morning again, Sam. Hello to everyone joining us for the first time this morning on this pretty dreary old day in Melbourne, it must be said.
19: We'll get to the Socceroos in just a moment.
20: Well, they got beat.
19: Yeah, they went down 2-0 to the Yanks. But most of the show is centred really around cuisine. You've got old El Paso in your sights in no uncertain terms. We dedicated pretty much the whole start of the show of it, and then this off the text from Gibbsy. Did we mention how crap the new old El Paso salsa is?
20: That's spot on, Gibbsy.
19: Well, we did a whole hour on it, Gibbsy. I think that's tongue-in-cheek.
20: I think you might be, yes.
19: And the pizza draft has been really divisive, Pix. We got told it was the worst draft ever, but then the anger that came on either side, these two texts came simultaneously. Pix, stop calling Sam dopey when you're wrong. Suck it up, mate. That's from Glenn in Morty about meatballs on pizza. And then Pat, mate, of multiple pubs and pizza restaurants, there's 100% meatball pizzas and meatballs on pizza. Stop talking about what you clearly have no idea about, Hargraves.
20: Good on you, Pat.
19: Good on you, Pat.
20: You'll do me, Pat. Not so much, Glenn.
19: No. So at the moment, I'm leading 85% to 14.
20: Yeah, well, there's about eight rolling folks at the moment. So
19: 14.3, 85.47.
20: Friday night wrap.
19: Thursday night, not a great night for the Cats. Fremantle clawed them back, and it always looked like they were going to. 9 points in the end. They just were inaccurate early. Yeah, and then once they got that sorted, they were the sure thing. Last night, the Hawks got a little scared. That little burst in the last quarter where they just kept centre clearance after centre clearance to score goals was pretty
20: Anderson
19: impressive.
20: Was really good.
19: 40-odd.
20: No, Anderson was good, yeah.
19: Bit of spite in it too.
20: Yeah, a bit of spite, but Gold Coast just can't get it done at the moment.
19: No, Hawks by 16 points. You know what I did notice in that last night?
20: I tipped into the Gold Coast. That's the last time we're doing that.
19: James Sicily was playing on Bailey Humphrey for a fair while, and at no point was there any kind of niggle or didn't get stuck in him at all.
20: Working the scenes.
19: There was a couple of opportunities where Sicily's going to go him here. Like he had a couple of shots at goal that maybe he could have passed off, and that's Sicily bread and butter just to let the opposition know. Not once.
20: What are you saying?
19: I just...
20: What are you suggesting?
19: Treated him very amicably.
20: You think he's treating him like a teammate?
19: Potential new teammate.
20: Surely not.
19: I'm just something I noticed. If anyone else did, 1-300-23-55-48. The Knights 22-20 over the Dragons. Just a quick check. The US Open, the third major of the year. Wyndham Clark, a four-shot lead at Shinnecock Hills. Brutal course. Matt Fitzpatrick, Xander Schauffele, Sam Stevens, and Tom Kim at 300. No Aussies made the cut, Pix. The cut was at plus four, but Cam Smith and Lucas Herbert, the best of the Aussies. Who goes into the weekend now. This is a very special time every Saturday morning. It is the highlight of our Saturday morning when the First Lady of SEN joins us. She no longer has to call us, we call her. It's time for A Moment with Margaret.
21: Thank you for being a friend.
22: I'd have made a moonwalk home for starters in bare feet. They put on a shocking effort.
23: Some of them wouldn't get a kick in a stable. You've heard that saying, Eddie, everywhere. Well, it was Margaret everywhere.
24: Thank you for being. It's time for A Magic Moment with Margaret.
19: Well, thanks to Tyre Power, the end of financial year sale, you can save big on Toyo tyres. It's been a massive morning in sport already. The Socceroos going down to America 2-0, and I reckon Margaret would have been all over it. She had a bit to say about the World Game last week. Margaret, hello to you. Have you been watching more World Cup this week?
25: No, not a lot. But I was disappointed that we went down to the big mouths in America. You know, loud mouth. Mouthing off about us. But however, we played a jolly good game the week before. Now, are we out of it now that we've got beaten?
20: No. We've got our next game's on Friday, lunchtime Friday, Margaret. So there'll be a huge audience next week.
25: Yeah. I watched the game last week. They turned it on here and I thought, oh God, no. Not watch this. I don't complain if they turn it on. Mm. And they turned it on and I watched it and I enjoyed it a bit. I got, I liked those two goals they kicked from Rukunda and Metcalf, they were like bullets going through the ground. Just like a missile, weren't they?
19: But, yeah, Margaret, we started those guys on the bench this morning.
25: Oh, yeah, I couldn't believe it. I heard you say that. I heard you say that, and I thought, well, what's he doing? He started all the other guys on the bench. So perhaps he thought he'd do a bad turn and do it again, and it didn't come off this time. But anyway, let's keep our fingers crossed for next week.
20: Yeah, let's hope so. I think that'll be huge next Friday, midday.
25: We've got to keep our fingers crossed for the Mavs too.
20: Yeah, let's talk about the Mavs. They've got a semi-final tomorrow. Are you going to go along?
25: Well, it's at Perth.
20: Oh, it's in Perth, is it? Right.
25: It's in Perth.
19: There's a watch party, though, at the Bell
25: Hotel.
19: We
25: lost the right to play it. They had to win by more than eight, and they won by nine. If they'd have only won by seven, we'd have had the home final.
20: Right. Well, SCN are doing a watch party at Bell's Hotel tomorrow, Margaret. Are you going to get along to that?
25: Where's Bell's Hotel?
20: Just near the office, just here in South Melbourne.
25: Oh, really? No, I probably won't get along for tickets, but it's going to be a tough game, and they'll have to be very well on their game, which they are on their game at the moment. They're very switched on, so full of belief in themselves, and they've got the real good chance to get out, but they're going to play a pretty tough side, I tell you.
20: Who they've never beaten, West Coast Fever. Never beaten the Fever.
25: Yes, I think they have.
20: Oh, I thought they'd never beaten them. Oh, I didn't think they'd beaten them before. But maybe they did last time they played.
25: Well, I thought by one or two.
20: Yeah, you might be right. You'd know more than me or that.
25: I'm not sure on that. They're a pretty good side. I know they beat the Vixens, and they hadn't been beaten before. We beat them, and they're a top side, so... We've got a good chance, Pickers.
20: Yeah, agree.
25: Good chance. We've got some good girls there, and they're on their mark, I can tell you. You'd hate to be playing against them.
20: Well, what about your mob today, Margaret? Mm. Yeah, you can actually tune in and listen to Sammy and I calling that match this afternoon.
25: I'll be tuning in for sure to listen to that.
20: Blues and the Giants.
25: Well, they've got a good chance to beat them, I reckon.
20: Yeah, I do too.
25: I think we've got a good chance. If they play their game, come out fired up, they'll beat them. But they'll have to be on their game.
20: They'll have to play at their best because
25: they'll
20: the game's in Sydney.
25: They'll have to play their best, yes.
20: It's at their home ground this afternoon. But
25: home ground.
20: Coming off the bye, will they be fresh or will they be flat? And that's the big question you ask when teams have had a bye.
25: That's right, exactly. I hope they're fired up to go tonight.
19: Have you got your hopes pinned on a particular coach, Margaret, that you think been a few weeks as it unfolds?
25: I would love Longmire to go there.
19: Yep.
25: But if I don't really care, I don't know much about the other guys. I believe they're good. I believe they're quite good, the ones that are in line for it. But I wouldn't care if Josh stayed. He's doing a good job. He's doing a good job. He can stay if he likes, if he wants the job.
19: Would you like to see him maybe to spruce up the wardrobe? Because he's wearing the hoodie at the moment. Would you like to see him maybe in a shirt and jacket or the polo? You're okay with the hoodie?
25: Yes, I don't care. Yeah. I don't care. He's himself.
19: Yes.
25: He's just himself. That's what he would wear normally. Well, why? Doesn't have to change because he's coaching Carlton.
19: It's been like being a substitute teacher, isn't it, the fill-in coach? You can just sort of waltz in to class. You don't have to sort of write the reports. You can just put a movie on half the time and everybody has a bit of fun.
25: It's like Pickers complaining about the sauce.
20: Do you like tacos?
25: I'm complaining a bit too. You know, I'm an enchilada girl.
20: Yes.
25: That's all I ever have.
20: Yep.
25: And I go to the Mexicans.
20: Yep.
25: But I complained about them changing the size of the chip. The bread.
20: Yeah, the bread, yeah. It was too big or too small?
19: Too small.
20: Yeah, right.
25: I only have one enchilada when I go, a little bit of lettuce. A little bit of rice.
20: Beautiful.
25: Brown rice, but I don't have anything else.
20: Yeah, nice.
25: But the different Mexicans have different recipes, you know.
20: Yeah, I know.
25: See, we don't have the salsa on the enchilada. We have the cheese. And I don't mind the cheese. I don't mind a little bit. We have a bowl of the salsa with some corn chips.
20: Yeah, beautiful. Yeah, that's what
25: we have that beforehand.
20: Beforehand, yeah, of course.
19: Yeah. Any Cheerios, Margaret, that you need to get away this week?
25: I've got a Cheerio for a lady in Geelong. Her name is Amelia Weston. And she doesn't barrack for Geelong, though. She barracks for the Bulldogs.
20: What?
25: Yes, she's a Geelong lady and barracks for the Bulldogs full time. So she's really switched on for tonight. I think they should get over the line tonight. I'm cheering for them, Amelia. So cheerio to you. Lots of love, darling.
20: Yeah, I think they're playing tomorrow, Margaret. I think they're the last game tomorrow. They're tomorrow.
25: Yeah, they're playing tomorrow. They could get up and have a win tomorrow.
20: Yeah, they should. I think they
19: should beat St Kilda. St Kilda played well last week, though, to beat the Giants.
25: Well, they did. They've been playing good for a couple of weeks.
20: Yeah, Dogs have got a good record against them.
25: I'd rather them get beaten.
20: Yeah.
25: They're on the outer with me now.
20: St Kilda?
25: Stinko with them now.
20: Yeah, well, the last few games they played, the last three games, the Bulldogs have belted St Kilda. 72 points, 71 points, and 60 points.
25: Well, I don't think they will this time.
20: No, I don't think they'll
25: build it. I think St Kilda's a bit more switched on.
20: Yeah, I agree.
25: Listen, I've got a whinge about something that's changed too. Lots of biscuits have changed, and none of them are the same as what we used to have. But the butternut snap.
20: Yes.
25: It was called a butternut snap for a jolly good reason, because it was very buttery and...
19: Yes,
20: it snapped when you ate it.
25: Oh, it was just delicious. Now it's a dry oak biscuit, white oak biscuit. I don't know what's wrong with them. The cooks can't follow a recipe, I don't know. Why should the recipe change?
20: Oh, I don't know, they always try
25: and they've all changed, haven't they?
20: Yeah, they have. Yeah.
25: Even the lollies that we used to get, you know.
19: You can't take butter out of baking. You can't take the butter out of...
25: No, you can't take butter out of baking. I use butter, always use butter. When I made my wedding cakes, I had my own recipe, and I always used butter. And when I was asked to enter a cake once in the Melbourne show.
19: Oh, really?
25: And you know you've got to be... Yes, I was asked to enter a fruit cake, a wedding cake. And I said, oh, yes, I'd like to. I wouldn't mind doing that. I hummed a little bit first. I said, oh, yes, I will. I'll cook that. And then they said, well, we'll send the recipe along. And I said, oh, no, I've got my recipe. Well, sorry, you've got to go by their recipe.
19: I beg your pardon.
25: Yeah. That's what I said. So I cancelled straight away.
19: Oh.
25: I wasn't going to use anyone else's recipe and put my name on it.
19: I can tell you where you can put your recipe, you said.
25: That's right. Where Paddy put the nuts.
19: Oh, beautifully done. See, this is why we've got to get a magical meal with Margaret cookbook up and running.
25: Oh, I don't think so. I think I'm too old for that now.
19: No, the beautiful Evie gets a bit upset with me because I have too much butter, Margaret, but
20: my mother always says butter makes it better.
19: Beautiful.
25: Butter makes it better, and she's darn right, Patty P.
20: Patty P.
25: You're jolly well right.
20: Spot on.
19: You got a song to say goodbye to us with, Margaret?
25: Here we go again, happy as can be, all good pals and jolly good company. Bye for now.
20: See you, Margaret.
19: No better company than Margaret, the star of Saturday mornings on Off the Bench, the First Lady of SEN. And Noddy Off the Text is a cookbook on the way from Margaret.
20: We need Margaret's cookbook.
19: I've been calling for this for at least two or three years, Pix. We've got to get Hutchie onto it. 1-300-23-55-48.
20: Well, he's too busy wearing that silly hat over in the States.
19: Just
20: going to the opening of a fridge over there at the moment. He's popping up everywhere.
19: Amanda did text me a photo of Hutchie at the game today. It was sans hat. Didn't wear the 10-gallon.
20: He wore it at dinner the other night.
19: At Cowboys Stadium. Campbell Brown was good enough to post that on social media before Hutchie could take it off. But, he's wearing the big cowboy hat there.
20: Yeah, our boss hog himself.
19: 0433 98 11 16 1300 23 55 48 for Maccas, for Tyre Power, and for Ima. This is Off the Bench.
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19: We're just trying to pick up the pieces and just get ourselves up and about after the Socceroos went down 2-0 to the Yanks early this morning. Apparently they took it well at Fed Square, picks by all reports. Unfortunately, this is Off the Bench and we do it all for Macca's. 10 delicious new drinks just landed at the McCafe. And for Tyre Power, the end of financial year sale you can save now with 25% off selected Toyo tyres. 0433981116. A lot of support coming through for the cookbook from Margaret. Off the text picks, all that for IMAR, Trusted Tradies Insurance. Did you want to do a quick check of the poll for the draft?
20: Have
19: you white flagged it?
20: Nah, not interested.
19: Conceded? No.
20: Not interested.
19: Happy to call it?
20: No way.
19: Oh, you think you're going to make a comeback?
20: Of course I am.
19: Pretty big margin given the popularity tax that you get.
20: Well, I don't get the same popularity tax when Hutchie's not here.
19: Oh, no, I think you do. I think you do. But nice of you to say. 80.6 to 19.4. But crazy's time. Well,
20: that is a belting.
0: Yeah, I remember not too many years ago going to the bank and getting the last $50 out. And I gave it to a homeless guy because he didn't look like he needed it more than me.
8: We're not buying that crazy.
9: That's crazy talk.
10: I don't believe you.
8: We're not buying that crazy there, Sal.
11: No, I'm not buying that.
10: I don't believe you.
8: On Off the Bench, these are the McCrazies.
19: Something Pickers have been noticing for a few years, that in this very convoluted and congested media landscape we live in, people have just got to do a bit more to get their stories to get the cut through that they would like, and hence he thinks that there's been a few extra dollars of mail applied to some people's best yarns that they've been rolling out, Picks, and who's have been a little exaggerative. Oh, is that a word?
20: Someone's exaggerated. I think it's Matt Damon.
19: Yes.
20: Let's have a listen to Matt Damon here talking about Pedro Pascal.
12: I did a movie with Emily Blunt called The Adjustment Bureau, and there was this throwaway part of a maitre d'. I got cut out of the movie, but I remember Emily and I went and sat down at the, you know, and then this maitre d' walked away, and they cut, and she, and we both looked at each other, and Em goes, oh, that guy's really good. And I said, yeah, that guy was really good. There was something just incredibly interesting, but real and natural, and just, I was like, this guy's really... And years later, found out it was Pedro Pascal.
13: Wow. Yeah. And it was just one of these walk-ons.
12: Like, not even a day player with actually anything to really do. Just his presence. We both recognized it immediately.
20: Yeah, did you though? In hindsight, you did. But did you really? I'm not buying it.
19: You don't think that he's never forgotten that moment, Adjustment Bureau?
20: Yeah.
19: He's always been.
20: He's remembered it now.
19: Yeah.
20: Pretty sure he didn't. Him and Emily didn't go.
19: When he looked at his IMDb page, went, oh, he was in that thing I did.
20: Yeah, I remember thinking that. I remember speaking to Emily Blunt about it. No, I'm not buying it. It's McCrazy, Matt. McCrazy stuff.
19: Because everybody's got that person. They go, oh, I knew he was going to be a player when I saw him playing thirds at Monangatang.
20: El Stevo, when he saw. Oh, yeah. Who was it? Who did he see play?
19: Jagger Smith,
20: kicking around as an 8-year-old.
19: He knew then
20: he was going to be an AFL player.
19: He knew then.
20: Did you know?
19: Matt Damon knew that Pedro Pascal, from a plot that got cut from a movie that I can't even remember, called The Adjustment Bureau, that he was always going to go on to do big things.
20: But he didn't even actually get.
19: It was on the cutting room floor. No, he picked it early, Matt Damon.
20: Going in the McCrazy file, unfortunately.
19: McCrazy. Capsicum and peppers being different should be in the McCrazy files. Well, a couple of people pulled you up on that. The peppers is just the American word for capsicum.
20: Next.
19: Oh, you're really taking this loss, Mel.
20: Next.
19: You know what I like about you? You're such a gracious loser.
20: Next. Move on. That's Stuart McGill.
19: You're like
20: saying.
19: Victor Wembanyama. You've just Wembanyamaed it. No handshake, straight into the rooms for you.
20: Yep, exactly right.
19: The Choices Flooring picked the possession competition. They're giving away the ultimate VIP grand final experience. This is an incredible prize. You and a mate could experience all the hype of grand final week firsthand and then be at the big match itself, the 2026 Toyota AFL grand final. SEN Win to enter now. Major prize includes tickets for you and said mate, accommodation, flights if you need them. Each week, a weekly winner is going to take home a Choices Flooring rug. That's valued at $700. All the weekly runners are winners going to the running to win that major prize. All you have to do is predict the combined number of possessions of five nominated players.
20: What happened last week?
19: Another one for you. It was 111, despite a lot of really
20: you
19: went
20: low,
19: the unders.
20: You went low.
19: Went way too low.
20: I don't
19: low.
20: Think you carried the one, but...
19: Anyway,
20: so it's 10-4 my way at the moment.
19: Mm. Yeah, it is. You're having a comprehensive year. So what about this week? Ed Langdon.
20: 27.
19: 20. Riley Thilthorpe.
20: 16.
19: 18 for me. Nick Haynes.
20: 15.
19: I'll go, 14 for me. Tom DeConing.
20: 17.
19: 20. And then Aaron Norton.
20: 14.
19: 12.
20: 89 for me.
19: 82 for me.
20: Okay, you're going to get beat again.
19: I don't think I will. All thanks to Choices Flooring. Hey, there is a massive edition of Off the Record coming up. We've given ourselves as much time as we possibly can to get through this. All for Maccas, for Tyre Power, and for Imar. Off the Record is up next on Off the Bench.
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14: What is the quid pro quo? All right.
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16: 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Completely ambidextrous on both sides.
17: Pretty excited about another great weekend of footy starting tonight. Should be a ripper tonight. Who wins tonight? 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
6: A big part of what I sold. Sell to them.
5: It's a bumper edition this week. Get stuck in, please.
6: Yeah, well, Gareth wrapping up his show this morning. I don't know what he was trying to get to, but he sort of made it work in the end, I think.
18: Have a great day, everyone. The Odds Couple coming up next Saturday. It's Off the Bench next week.
6: He was trying to say off the bench. I don't know what was going on with Gary, but anyway, I need to be held accountable. It was a pretty poor movie review last week. I'm sorry for the guys at Chadstone Kia. 2017 movie called Shotmaker. Sorry, let me have another go. Shot Caller.
5: Okay. Who's in it?
6: No one that you'd really... I didn't know the guy. I've never seen him before. Nikolai... Costa Waldo.
5: Oh, yeah, I know who you mean. He's very good.
6: Benjamin Brad Holton. McKelney? Anyway, the show's called Shot Caller. And, yeah, it was a poor review. It was a good movie, but a poor review.
5: You didn't get the title right and the first two actors' names you got wrong as well.
6: Well, the guy, I've never watched Game of Thrones.
5: 0-3.
6: Yeah, it wasn't great.
5: Strike out.
6: That's why I mean off the record, Sam. That's why I mean off the record. As is Miles for his pronunciation here of our man.
19: Join us on Friday Trackside, where Campbell Brown will join me.
6: That's a live read. It's a pre-recorded live read. He calls him Campbell who?
19: Join us on Friday Trackside, where Campbell Brown will join me.
6: Campbell Brown? Wow.
5: With a P.
6: So this is NBA coach Doc Rivers. He couldn't remember how this classic phrase went.
15: The other thing, I keep saying it, and I'm going to say it until the cows, you know, whatever, they come in or whatever they're supposed to do.
6: Whatever they're supposed to do, knows. Bit of a weird one here from Rue, Matt Ricciuto. I'm not sure the Pipe was a massive fan.
20: You could possibly wish for at the moment. Speaking of Coliseums.
21: On a Saturday night, Dwayne.
20: Yep, absolutely. Sounded like my mum calling me there. Dwayne. Clean your room up, Dwayne.
6: Dwayne. Very familiar.
5: Yes.
6: Suitcases somehow snuck a Jordan Ridley mentioned into the St Kilda and Giants game last week on Saints Radio.
22: Owens are inside 50. Owens was the target here. Makes another mark out in front of Ridley. Not Ridley, Laverty, his former teammate.
6: He's got the wrong team.
22: Why was I thinking of Ridley?
5: Should have seen Dermot, he's back.
6: And I did say Saints Radio. It was actually on the main call, but I thought it was Saints Radio listening to it.
5: Fair enough.
6: Jack Rewald played for Richmond, right?
5: As my understanding, three flags.
6: He did. I thought he did. Yeah. You'd think he'd know this Richmond forward's name.
23: And that was an excellent mark from McKelty Folau. He was the one.
6: Let's give it another go.
23: And that was an excellent mark from McKelty Folau. He was the one.
6: Israel's brother, McKelty Folau. Come on, Jack. Joey Montana. Montagna.
5: You can Montana. Never get his name, can you?
6: Montana, right?
5: It's Montagna.
6: Montagna. Well, it's actually, I usually say Montagna.
5: It's a real banana skin for you, Joey, isn't
6: Montagna.
5: He?
6: Montagna. Joey Montagna. He butchered this one at the end of the quarter for the M's.
24: They've put themselves in another winning position. Can they get the job done at home? There was a good build-up till then. At home at Marvel Stadium.
6: That's the one. He got it out in the end. Now, Simo, I'm loving Simo's work, Adam Simpson.
5: Absolutely.
6: He might want to reconsider ruling players out before set shots.
25: Max Gorn, he does love a long shot at goal. What's the breeze doing? It's a bit swirly.
26: Absolutely no chance of making the distance this kick. I'm going to throw it out there.
25: Gorn winds it up. Contact was pure. Fly for goal.
26: Well, it must be a breeze, Joe. To the flags, to the right of the screen.
6: There you go. And then, unfortunately, Simo, he didn't learn his lesson.
27: A few moments later.
26: He wants to have a shot himself. Marcus set 52
25: this
26: for goal.
25: No chance of making the distance from here.
26: Rivers.
25: Launch it into the heavens. It gets to the line. Oh, it went through. They're kicking them from everywhere.
26: That wind has really picked up.
6: I loved it. You never turn Dermot's. Never turn Dermot's microphone off, please.
5: Not on your
6: never.
5: Life.
28: Dermot Brereton, it's a pleasure to always spend some quality time with you. How are you? Welcome.
29: Good afternoon, gentlemen.
28: Oh, we'll just get. We'll just flick your mic on there. Just hit that. Hit that button there.
29: No, you've got to go up. Do you have to go up or down?
28: Go up on one of them. Is that one there? Let's try that. Terms.
29: Then I just shout really loud.
28: No, we'll sort that out. We'll get Mark to
29: us. This is Dermot Brereton, folks. We're just trying to sort him out.
28: There you go, guys. We'll get that sorted shortly, but...
6: Let's be honest, we have had a few technical issues across the station. I mean, our app's playing up. I mean, people are messaging in that.
5: Yeah, sorry about that.
6: Sorry about that. I had trouble with my app all day yesterday too, which is hard when you're driving around Melbourne because the normal radio with those tram lines, not so clear.
5: Anyway, stick with us. We're doing our best.
6: We saved the best till last. Now, this French tennis player, what's his name there, Sam?
5: Corentin Moutet.
6: Yeah, went a bit nuts in his post-match interview. Have a listen to this.
30: And then he hates me, 142. I was like, fuck, I would have to serve and I would have to.
31: No F-bombs, please. No. I'm going to ask you one more question. Apologies, everyone, for the language there. I'm going to ask you one more question, so please keep it clean, okay? You on the grass, last week, unfortunately, didn't go your way. What's it like to get your first victory?
30: Fuck.
31: Okay.
5: What?
31: We need to improve that for the next round.
6: Oh, I don't think you'll be ever doing another on-court interview with him.
5: What a tosser.
6: What a toss. A real tosser.
5: Absolute flog.
6: Bill Laurie time.
32: Got it! Steve Smith is on four.
33: Should take it. Oh, he got it.
34: Steve Smith, yes!
6: Rightio, a couple. This is soccer commentator Mike Watts.
0: Back to Messi. Messi!
6: That's a beauty. That's
5: great. That's a very, that's almost in the promo.
6: That's a very, very good one. And this NHL commentator's good too.
0: Here comes the plank and he scores!
5: That was a double. Did you hear it? He got two little breaks in there.
6: Have
5: a listen.
0: Here comes the plank and he scores!
6: Yeah, there was a little one. I didn't. Good pickup, Sam.
5: Thank you. Thank you.
6: Very good pickup.
5: I reckon the World Cup's going to be a target-rich environment.
6: Oh, yeah,
5: Bill Lawrie's.
6: Yeah, it is, because they get so excited. Because they don't score that much.
5: And it lulls too. So you're asking your voice to go up very quickly.
6: Very low.
5: Not that often.
6: Hargraves, yes. DeBestris,
5: Canellis.
6: Ollie. His pickers.
5: By the way, Zippy's getting fan mail. People are tagging Hutchie in things on social media, telling him how great Zip's going.
6: He had a real strut around before they said, do you want to do a quick pre-record with me? I said, no, we don't want to do a pre-record with you.
5: Just a time issue was all otherwise. No, he's as good as anybody.
6: I'm coming a bit of a wacky Oscar. Your Mexicans with prawn and egg is fair dinkum rotten. I'll tell you, talking about prawns, I went to my pub yesterday, the George, to have lunch. We have got a garlic prawns on the specials board that is absolutely to die for. It is unbelievable.
5: Okay.
6: So it's $18 and it's a little bowl of beautiful prawns with garlic and chili. Oh, absolutely magnificent. George Hotel, get down there, ask for the prawns. Get the prawns on the specials. You get three bits of garlic bread as well. Magnificent.
5: Matt thinks that we're nerds because we didn't think that the tennis guy swearing was funny.
6: I thought it was pretty stupid.
5: Yeah. Just a commentator trying to do her job and...
6: Yeah, he's a bit childish.
5: Yeah.
6: A bit childish.
5: But humour is in the ear of the beholder.
6: Oh, the crowd loved it. Yeah. But I mean, they're tennis crowds, let's be honest. They're not the sharpest tools in the shed. They'll laugh if a fly goes onto the court and buzzes around or a moth.
5: Oh, when they've got to get the mile, that's hilarity at its highest.
6: Everyone's hysterics. Everything you say, the tennis crowd are laughing at. They think it's awesome.
5: Not hard to get
6: a cheap laugh at the tennis. Let's put it that way.
5: Fair enough, Matt, if you thought it was hilarious, and fair play to you.
6: He's probably one of those crowds that loves moths.
5: I tend to just find comedians funny and tennis players just stick to playing
6: tennis.
5: I find
6: them very unfunny.
5: And the fact that I've never heard of that bloke probably means that he's not that great at tennis. Mm. But then again, I'm not an aficionado on tennis either.
6: And Matt also has texted through. I couldn't have sworn you said Frozen Ground was a series. It's a movie. No, it's a movie, mate. It's a two-hour job. It's good.
5: We didn't get a chance to cover this earlier, but we just got a couple of minutes, so just a minute here before we get to the break. Can we just send all our best to Tony Modra and the Modra family?
6: Yeah,
5: a really scary accident that occurred yesterday. Linda Cameron, the Good Samaritan who stopped to help him, they think was pivotal in him being in a stable condition. It was critical, but getting better, and there's been regular updates on his condition. So, one of the action attractions of football, one of the... the greatest highlight reel players we've ever seen. And from anyone that's known him, apparently he's just a wonderful bloke and person as well. And so we're sending all our best wishes and love and support and thoughts to Tony Modra and the Modra family.
6: Geez, he was a player.
5: Oh, yeah.
6: Geez, he was...
5: Turnstile ticker.
6: Oh, he was unreal.
5: Yeah.
6: He used to just take... When we'd play him, he'd just take marks of fun. No one could go with him.
5: He was one of those, and on his day...
6: He came from nowhere, too. Yeah. It wasn't like he was a dominant... West Adelaide player. He wasn't a dominant player for the Westies. He came into the AFL and just was a sensation from the minute he got in there at the next level.
5: Yeah, he's...
6: No one had heard of him until 93.
5: Yeah, and if you were a kid during... Or anyone that was a footy fan during the 90s, he was as big a deal as anybody at that time.
6: Geez, you could take some marks.
5: So we're thinking of him and we're hoping for the best for him and hoping it's a speedy recovery for Tony Modra. Hey, we'll catch up with eBay on the other side of this and get a look at the markets ahead of a big day of racing and sport on Off the Bench.
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3: 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Hello again to you. We're at Flemington Randwick, Ipswich, Morphetfield, Belmont. There's a heap of sport around World Cup. There's a lot to get through. Where are we starting?
5: There is plenty to get through, guys, and Sportsbet has it all covered. Should I go to Flemington firstly? Those horses I mentioned earlier that have been really well back. Race 5, number 8, Ten Commandments, $5.50 into $2.30. Jabez Johnson takes weight off. Two from two on a heavy track, goes well on the soft as well. If the track does improve, which I doubt it, they've backed this thing as if it is close to unbeatable. The drift has been the 14, the Belmont Gangster, 390 to 450, and Madeiro's had a little bit of support, 14 into 10. I'm hoping Picker's Man's got the 8 on top.
6: He's got a second pick behind Madeiro. He's got the 3 on top of the 8, so there you go.
5: There you go. Well, that's a little bit of value for the 3. Race 6 on the program. The money had come for the 12 Silent Shares. 26 into $12. There's been money around for the 4 as well. It's a knockout. That combination, Jabez Johnson and Kieran Maher, 15 into $9.50. But the favourite in the race who's on the drift, first chorus, 320 out to $4.
6: Okay, my man's got the 10 on top on an each-way basis, changing colours.
5: Yeah, and that would be $15.375. We'll roll over to the second leg of the quaddie. Lose some, win more, $8. It's halved its quote now into 4 and favourite. The Bergerac is 5 into 440. New York Luster's 6 into 440. And Winner's Edge is 8 into 750. There is some deductions with the 8 bustling coming out.
6: Okay, my man likes the toppy, Dragonstone.
5: Okay, Dragonstone at $17. She's playing some value today.
6: Playing some value. Yeah, that's a good point.
5: Only need to land one of them for a nice day. Race 8, El Duke is your favourite, 420 in an open race. Money's come for Garris, best of the day. Jimmy the Bear, $6.50 into $5. 3, St. George is $5.50. And the 4, Punch Lane is $6 in what's a very even race.
6: Yeah, 3, St. George from Jimmy the Bear for me.
5: Yeah, then we roll to the last on the program. Paddy Pye is the favourite for Paddy Payne. It's $2.90, but the money's come for the 4. Dernis here, $9 into $4.40. It's won its past couple, gets the claimer. The 2 Kaleo's $5.50, as is the 3 Flying Gun. So all the rage is the 4 and the last.
6: Yeah, no, the 8 Paddy Pye is my man's tip. He likes the 10 on an each way basis in the same race.
5: The 10 in that race, okay, and that would be obvious. So it's a pretty. Yeah, pretty clear one to be with. anywhere
6: obvious.
5: Else around the country, picks on the thoroughbreds?
6: I've got them everywhere today, so you let me know. What about Randwick? We got something at Randwick?
5: Yeah, Randwick. Well, the first is only 3 minutes away, so why don't we just give a little market update there for those that want to have a plan for the first.
6: He likes the
5: 4 Chains of Love, 260 to 290. The 1 exit fees had support, 750 to 440. 10 Kings of, or King of Dragons is $12. The 7 She Within $12, as is Martini Mama. So a bit of value in this.

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2: Single digits.
3: Yeah, they're the only two he likes as well in that race. So what about some footy stuff? Have you got...
2: up to Ramlip, race 8. Oh. It's 390, sunshine in my pocket, 290.
3: Race 8, did you say?
2: Yes.
3: He likes a 13, World Alliance, each way.
2: $12. Mm. This guy's just loaded full of value. I like this.
3: Oh, I hope one of them gets up.
2: I want to just change topic. I know there's probably a couple of races that we've left out here and people might be annoyed at us for doing so. Yeah. But the footy today, Adelaide-Melbourne, I think it's a great game. Adelaide $1.35, Melbourne $3.20. The line for the game is 19.5 points at $1.90. Over and under is 181.5, $1.90. Giants firm favourites against the Blue Baggers, $1.32 versus Carlton $3.43. Mm. And Collingwood versus Port Adelaide. Collingwood $1.50 favourites, Port Adelaide $2.61.
3: I think all of them are under the odds. Every one of those favourites are under the odds.
2: I agree with you there. Now, the one topic that has been very popular with Sportsbet is the World Cup. Now, there's so many markets here that it's not funny, but your outright market, the favourite is France at $5. Drifting is Spain. There were five out to $6.50. England, $7. Argentina, $8.50. They're the four teams in single digits. Any of you guys got a selection?
3: No.
2: Nothing?
4: I was just looking at the time, so I didn't quite hear the take. Give me them again.
2: France, $5. Spain, $6.50. England, $7. Argentina, $8.50. You get out to Portugal, $11. Brazil, $12.
4: Probably France.
3: No, Spain. Spain for me.
4: Or is it coming home with the Poms? Who knows?
3: No, I'll be with
2: them. Who knows?
4: We'll just enjoy the coverage on SEN.
2: Yes, that's exactly right. There's so many markets on the Sportsbet app. Jump on, check them out. I'll have a couple of greyhounds up there on the feed as well for tonight at the Meadows.
4: Great work, eBay.
2: Cheers, guys. 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
4: 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So 11 o'clock on the main station, crunch time, of course. The crunch is limbering up, loose, ready to roll. 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Of course, you can stick with us on the app or right around the SEN regional network, wherever you might be tuning in from. And you can get involved in the Ren Energy Dogs Breakfast Quiz Pickers. 1-300-23-55-48. Big third and final hour coming up after this. For Maccas, for Tyre Power and for Imar, this is...
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7: 13 degrees in Melbourne, showers today, a top of 14. It's 11 o'clock. Good morning. I'm Christy Cooper. Australia has officially recorded its first ever case of a deadly and highly contagious H5 bird flu strain. Lab testing has confirmed the virus in a bird which was found dead in an isolated area of Western Australia. The strain has killed millions of birds globally and crossed over into mammal species, including elephant seals. Australia's Chief Veterinary Officer, Dr. Beth Cookson, says there's no sign the virus has breached poultry farms or commercial food chains.
8: We have had the benefit of learning from the international experience, and this means that the investment that government and industry have made have left us as best prepared as possible to respond to this situation.
7: More than 14,000 soccer fans crammed into Fed Square and Amy Park this morning, lighting flares and storming security barriers to watch the Socceroos in the World Cup. Kiara Parker was there.
9: About 7,500 fans gathered at Federation Square early to watch the Socceroos take on the US. Many lined up overnight. Capacity was reached minutes after opening, some storming the gates to get in, leading to crowd crushes. Two people were arrested after 14 flares and one firework was set off. Police say there were no reported injuries, and a 16-year-old boy was arrested over an alleged sexual assault. Socceroos fans were quick to leave Fed Square as soon as we lost. Nearly 9,000 people watched the match at Amy Park. Kiara Parker, Melbourne.
7: A huge clean-up is underway in the state's east after a fuel tanker crashed into a tree, losing its double load and killing the driver. Brianna Eddie-Bowles has the details.
10: A truck driver has been killed after his B-double fuel tanker crashed into cable fencing in Dunham, near Warragul, this morning. The driver cabin disconnected from two trailers before rolling over

0: into trees. Two nearby vehicles collided behind the crash scene, but those occupants weren't injured. The Prince's Freeway now closed between Dunham and Yarragon, with hazardous fumes present on the road. V-Line services between Warragul and Traralgon have also been suspended. The Department of Transport warning delays will be lengthy. Brianna Eddie-Bowles reporting.
1: A major incident has been declared in the UK. One person has died and dozens of others seriously injured after two high-speed passenger trains crashed about 100 kilometres north of London. This passenger told the BBC the scene was traumatic.
2: It felt like I'd been in a bomb explosion, and when I got up I saw people bloodied face, people's legs looked broken, and there was smoke everywhere, but now I'm at the side of the road. Police are going around taking contacts of everyone.
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1: The Socceroos have been crushed by a dominant USA, losing 2-0 in Seattle, leaving their World Cup hopes in doubt. Coach Tony Popovich told the SBS the first half was awful and the team has a lot of work to do before facing Paraguay in a do-or-die clash next week.
4: I don't know if it was the occasion, but we look sluggish, heavy-legged. They were quicker, they were more powerful. They won every duel, they won every second ball, and when you do that, it makes it very difficult to gain any momentum.
1: And footy legend Tony Modra has made some improvements after being critically injured in a freak car accident. He's had surgery and is said to have made significant progress. That's the latest news and...
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10: A strong wind warning is in place for the coast. Cloudy today, high chance of showers earlier this morning with winds southerly, 25 to 35 k's. Sunday, cloudy, high chance of showers, top of 14. Monday, cloudy, medium chance of showers, top of 14. And Tuesday, partly cloudy, very high chance of showers, top of 15. Heading for a top of 14 today for Warrnambool and Port Ferry, 13 for Mortlake and Terang.
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10: At the moment, it's 12 degrees.
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13: 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Hutchie's away in the States attending World Cup matches, wearing big cowboy hats. So Sam Hargrave's in the chair for him. Pickers, of course, week to week, siren to siren. Just the 2 weeks off he has a year. One of those is when he heads to the Gold Coast and doesn't catch up with Joey from Roeville, who's actually listening.
14: He's unlucky.
13: He's up there again.
14: He's unlucky.
13: On the off chance.
14: I'm not there, Joe.
13: I'm in
14: the studio in Melbourne on a dreary old day.
13: How are you, Picks?
14: I'm well, Sammy, like I have been for the last 2 hours.
13: I just want to check. We're into the third hour now.
14: I'm still going well.
13: Checking on your well-being.
14: Yeah, no, it's good.
13: Friday night wrap, please. Thursday night?
14: Thursday night, yeah. No, it was the Dockers by 9 over the Cats in a pretty good game of footy, actually. Well, not for the Cats so much. But
13: Where have you got the Dockers at the moment?
14: Oh, they're going to be hard to beat. The position they've put themselves in.
13: Bang.
14: Yeah, that is. Shane. And then
13: happy
14: last,
13: that you stayed with us. Hard hitting.
14: Yeah, that's what we do. And then, of course, the Hawks by 16. And a pretty entertaining game last night as well, it must be said.
13: Are you putting a line through the Gold Coast?
14: Yeah, they can't win it. Two tests the last 2 weeks, they haven't been able to get the job done. Yeah, they go down to Geelong, get beaten by 7 goals, and then they play, it's the Hawks at home, and I dipped into them. And then Hawthorne too good.
13: We did get a text before saying, ironic that you two are having a laugh about cheap jokes.
14: Yeah, well, this is a
13: the
14: cheap joke.
13: The whole show is just, have you ever listened?
14: You're spot on. Whoever texts that through, yes. But it's a bit ironic that we're having a bit, having a go at cheap jokes and cheap laughs because we, that's what we thrive on.
13: Yes, Natalie Imbruglia. No. Who was that? Was what's her, the Alanis Morissette. Ironic.
14: A little ironic. It is Alanis Morissette.
13: Yeah, not Torn. That was Natalie. Just getting
14: Natalie Imbruglia.
13: Getting my 90s.
14: That would have been early 2000s.
13: 90s singers. No.
14: Definitely. Alanis was the 90s, but no, Natalie Imbruglia would have been the 2000s.
13: 90s.
14: No.
13: Oh, I'm telling you.
14: Oh, you're telling
13: Natalie
14: me.
13: Natalie Imbruglia, not Torn, 90s.
14: Oh, I'm going to look that up. Oh, I
13: can Alanis Morissette.
14: 90s.
13: Ironic. Definitely. 90s.
14: Yeah, it was 90s. I don't think that Natalie Imbruglia, Torn song.
13: Oh, Vicky Marupna stayed with us, of course.
14: She always
13: absolute
14: does.
13: Star. Absolute song. Star.
14: Let's have a look. 2006, Dopey.
13: Oh, really?
14: No, it's Torn. Not. It's 1990s.
13: Yeah,
14: there's an iconic 1990s breakup anthem.
13: Yeah.
14: 1997 debut hit.
13: Yeah, and then what year was...
14: It was actually written in 1991 by Scott Cutler.
13: Cutsy.
14: He took a different version in Imbruglia. She didn't really do anything else, did she? She was an actor
13: the album
14: time.
13: Went... She was, yeah, was she Neighbours?
14: Yeah, she was one of those, yeah.
13: Yep. And I was right with Alanis Morissette, so there's two.
14: Yeah, that's
13: two.
14: Definitely right. I said you were right with that.
13: We're here for Macca's, the FIFA World Cup meal at Macca's officially underway with one of 6 free collectible cups. So speaking of the World Cup and then the Friday night wrap, unfortunately in the Saturday morning wrap, Socceroos have gone down 2-0. They 2-0. Landed one on our beak early, the Americans, and a couple of goals in the first half, and we never really recovered.
14: Well, we didn't recover. That was the end of the scores.
13: No, that was it.
14: And by the way, those people still haven't moved at the stadium. Gee, they love it there.
13: We were much better in the second half. It's funnily enough, when we brought on the blokes who had scored in the first game. Anyway, far be it from us to question the coaching manoeuvres. Every four years we're experts.
14: Popovich in the first game.
13: Weren't we?
14: Now we're caning him.
13: Yeah.
14: Well, we're not.
13: No.
14: But people are.
13: No, the people are asking questions. About all of that. In the NRL, the Knights 22-20 over the Dragons. And then the Hawks, we mentioned that one, 16-point win. It's worth mentioning again. 1-300-23-55-48.
14: Well,
13: if you want to get involved in the Red Energy Dogs Breakfast Quiz, now is
14: welcome.
13: Your time.
15: And now, one off the bench, it's time for Pixie's world-famous Dogs Breakfast Quiz, where the questions are wrong and the answers don't matter. Here's your host, Pixie.
13: Ian Turpie, Baby John Burgess, Tony Barber, and Glenn Ridge. And who was the other one?
14: Greg Evans.
13: Greg Evans, not Pete Evans.
14: He's that bloody chef.
13: Oh, now, here we...
14: he's a cooker.
13: Don't even know if you're allowed to mention him anymore.
14: He's a cooker, isn't he?
13: Well, he's a chef, and then he went down a different path.
14: Strange.
13: Took
14: guy.
13: A different road. 0433 98 11 16. That's where you text us. But if you want to be part of the Red Energy Dogs Breakfast Quiz, 1-300-23-55-48. Would you want to know what we're playing for, Pix?
14: Yes, I do.
13: Yeah, it's a double pass to Harvey Sports Bar and Grill for a cup match of your choice on the big screen. 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And $100 Peter Jackson voucher. 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
14: Gee, that's a good price today, isn't it?
13: It's a great price, isn't it?
14: The double banger.
13: That Peter Jackson gear is as good as you can get. They got some great stuff.
14: Really? Yeah, good.
13: Yeah.
14: Excellent. Where are we starting today?
13: I mean, it's not Travis Matthew.
14: Travis Matthew. You pay for your
13: They're
14: stuff.
13: Different things. They're different it's things. Golfwear and suits. I'm just being silly.
14: Well, you're wearing that silly Callaway hat again, I notice.
13: Well, you were showing me a video of Gary Ablett Sr. on the golf course before.
14: I did. He's,
13: what happened?
14: The head of his club came off into the water.
13: I'll tell you why.
14: Went into the drink.
13: Wasn't using Callaway.
14: Snapped. He snapped it.
13: Yeah. It was a good shot too.
14: The ball he was playing with his junior put it up on his Instagram. Very, very funny shot.
13: So we might need to just go.
14: The whole shaft. He still had the shaft, he just didn't have the head.
13: Yeah, off it went.
14: Off it went. Into the drink.
13: Oh, boy.
14: Rightio, let's get into it. Luke's in Mount Martha. G'day, Luke.
13: Oh, different batting order.
14: It is a different batting order. G'day, Luke.
16: G'day, Pickers.
14: How are you, buddy?
16: I'm doing well, thank you.
14: Hello, mate. Question number one of eight. What pick was Murphy Reid in the 2024 draft? What draft pick number was he?
16: 17.
14: 17 is right. Good get, mate.
13: You a Freo fan, Luke?
16: No, I'm a Hawks supporter.
13: Good man. Because there was an article by Jay-Z Clark in the paper today talking about how Saints had two top 10 picks and
14: Richmond
13: Murphy
14: had
13: Reid.
14: Three ahead of him.
13: Murphy Reid slipped to 17.
14: How did he slip to 17? God, he's a good player. Question number two, which two players kicked four goals last night?
16: The Wiz?
14: No, not the Wiz, but we've got joke insurance if you want the joke insurance.
13: Clean joke.
14: If you've got a joke.
13: A caveat there.
16: Nah, no joke, sorry.
14: All good. You can call back though. 1-300-23-55-48's the number.
13: Have we heard from Luke before?
14: I don't know.
13: Sounds like a good bloke.
14: Yeah, he seems a ripper. You can call back. Mickey's in Wattle Glen. G'day, Mick.
17: No pickers, no
14: Ruby. How are you, Mick?
13: Hello, Mick.
17: On the way to umpire Nate, the NFL game, Diamond Creek and Montmorency.
13: Okay.
14: An NFL game?
17: Yeah, Northern Footy League.
14: Ah, right, gotcha.
13: They haven't moved the MCG game from later in the year.
14: They've done well there.
13: Any nibbles, Mick?
14: On the Charlies.
13: Any bites? Have you found love?
17: Yeah, you know how people think I was Kelly Slater? I ride my bike down Jan Jack a lot, and I'm called to this cafe. It's called Swell.
14: Yep.
17: And the owner thought I was Kelly Slater, so he got all the staff, got a group photo. And a month later, I called in there again, and there's my photo with all the staff on the wall.
13: Oh, now, Mick. Yeah, we had to sit there while you said you're a former golf pro, a millionaire.
14: And now you look like Kelly Slater.
13: We tried to help.
14: I've seen you in action, mate. You don't look anything like Kelly Slater.
17: I'll be the judge on that, please.
14: Yeah, clearly.
13: I think that's the problem.
14: You're the judge of it.
13: We'd all like to write our own reviews, Mick.
14: Righty-o, let's go, Mick. We need two players who kicked four goals last night. There was one from each team.
17: Ginnivan?
14: No, not Ginnivan. Have you got a joke, though?
13: I think you just told it.
14: You probably say a joke.
17: Why did the middleman turn down the job offer?
14: Why?
17: Because he didn't seem self doing the job.
13: Oh, did that get away from you a little bit there?
14: Got away, all right. He sort of recovered it. Real Lloyd Christmas style. Righto, Mick. Mick, I won't give you another go. It wasn't Ginnivan.
17: Pass.
14: All right, off to
13: Is Mick going in the McCrazies next week, by the way? For the
14: He probably should.
13: Mick, what's that cafe? Because I actually want to make a drive down there.
14: Swell.
17: Swell.
13: Okay, and there's a photo of you on the wall with the staff.
17: Yeah, because the manager thought I was Kelly Slater.
14: Okay.
13: We're going to have to get down there.
14: Righto, we'll see where we go.
13: Now, let's put the word out. If anybody is in the Janjuk region and can get in touch with us between now and the end of the show and just tell us, ask the question, go in there, find the photo, ask the story behind it, and we want verification. Swell in Janjuk. We love your work, Mickey. We'll chat to you again next week.
14: Bunsen's in Strathewen. G'day, Bunsen.
18: Hey, Roy, what's happening?
14: Doing a show and stuff?
18: Oh, sweet.
14: Righto, buddy. We're at question two. Which two players kicked four goals last night?
18: Dylan Moore and Ben Long.
14: Good job, Bunsen, the burner.
13: Mm.
14: Okay, question number three. Very good, Archie. Name four of the top five games record holders. I need four of the top five.
18: Tuck, Harvey, Pendlebury, and Bartlett.
14: Oh, bang. And the other one?
18: What?
14: Did you know the other one as well?
18: Not off the top of my head.
14: Silk.
18: Oh, yeah, Burgoyne.
14: Sean Burgoyne.
13: Early for clues, isn't it?
14: Yeah, well, no, he's already got the four.
13: Oh, he did, didn't he?
14: No, he got the four. No, I just wanted to see if he knew the other one as well.
13: That's what the ding would would indicate,
14: exactly
13: Sam.
14: What happens. Question number four.
13: Sorry, Bunsen.
14: Which teammates from GW...
18: No, it's all good.
14: Which teammates from GWS have played the most games together? It's 213 games they've played in the same team.
19: Sorry, Anthony just dropped his guts in the car.
13: Yeah. Oh, no.
14: Oh, lovely. I wonder what that noise was.
19: I'll say Toby Green and...
14: Yeah, Toby and who?
19: Oh, not the bloke that just retired last year from the Doggies,
14: no,
19: is it?
14: No, it's not him.
19: No, still I'll playing. Go Phil Davis.
14: No, not Phil Davis. No. Still playing. If you've got a joke, though, besides the fart joke, you can have another go.
19: If a bloke from Holland married a girl from the Philippines and they had a baby, would it be called a jalapeno?
14: A jalapeno. I'll give it to you. I'll give it to you. Toby Green and who?
19: I'm getting the questions right.
14: Which player? You just think about it. So he's a current player. Toby Green and who have played the most games together?
19: I will say it is a backman and Whitfield?
14: Yes, correct, Bunsen. Good job. Lucky, they played 213 times together. It's a lot, isn't it? Right, question number five. Isaac Heaney became the first player to roll the perfect 10 votes for 3 weeks in a row since 2024. Who was the player who did it in 2024?
19: I'll say Nick Dacos.
14: No, Nick Dacos. You got another joke, though.
19: Why did the chicken cross the road?
14: Why?
19: To get to the idiot's house. Knock, knock.
14: What?
19: Knock, knock.
14: Who's there?
19: The chicken, you idiot.
14: Honestly.
13: I knew it was coming. I still thought it was hilarious.
14: Let me give you a clue on this one. It's a similar type character to Isaac Heaney. Very similar.
19: Zach Butters?
14: No, out you go, Bunsen. Have another go. 1-300-23-55-48. Chris is in Swan Hill. G'day, Chris.
20: G'day, Pix. You're legend. Hey, Sammy. The only opinion that matters in football.
14: How are you, buddy?
20: Yeah, good. How are you boys going?
14: Good. So,
13: whose opinion is the only one that matters? Sorry, Chris.
20: You're the only Sam that matters around football, mate. That other bloke gives me the money here. It's a ticket that's always bagging North Melbourne. You're working, man.
13: Well, there's a few Sams.
20: Well, you're the only one that matters.
13: Oh, that's very kind of you, Chris. You're a good man.
14: Well, who are the other Sams?
13: Well, there's Edmund McClure.
14: Oh, rightio. Okay, Isaac Heaney became the first player to poll a perfect 10 votes for 3 weeks in a row since 2024. Who was the last player that did it? Very close to himself. Like, I mean, couldn't be any closer.
20: Couldn't be any closer to Heaney.
14: Yeah.
20: Got
14: the initials are IH.
20: The initials are IH.
14: Yeah. Seriously. I couldn't make it any easier, could I?
20: No, you couldn't. I'm struggling to think of someone who's an IH.
14: I didn't come any closer.
13: Ian Hewitson.
14: Are you going to have a dash or not, Chris?
20: What's that?
14: Are you going to have a dash or not?
20: Have a dash?
13: Have a guess?
14: Yeah.
20: Yeah, Isaac Heaney.
14: Yeah, there you go. Come on. Couldn't have made it any easier. Gave his initials.
20: No, you couldn't.
14: And said it couldn't be any closer. Right, question number six. Who was the last back-to-back World Cup winning country?
20: Last back-to-back World winning country?
14: Yeah, World Cup winning country.
20: Brazil have won five, so I'd have to have a guess at Brazil.
14: Brazil is correct. 1958 and 1962. Brazil. Question number seven is Guernsey number maths. Yeah. Hawthorne. Sicily times Impey
20: equals who?
14: Who, yeah.
13: You got someone helping you there, Chris.
14: Sounds like he's got a crew there.
20: I just jumped off the chip fryer at the footy. I just stepped outside into the designated smoking area and just asking one of the boys here. We've got a huge reunion at Lowell, but today has 66, 76 and 96 grand finals.
13: Oh, how good.
14: That'll be good.
13: 66, 76, 96. How good's that?
20: hopefully we can add 26 to the total because 96 was our last flag.
13: How are you going?
20: Sitting third. We've lost one game for the year to United. 9-0 West United, coached by Brent Daniels' brother.
14: Yep.
20: And, playing Kundra Baron today, so it should be a good day. It's wet and cold, good footy weather. The crops look fantastic around Lelbert, so everyone's up and about.
14: Beautiful.
13: Chris is just tipping Ian Healy. Is that the answer?
14: Yeah, no,
13: the
14: you're on IH? No. Okay, Guernsey Nama Mass. I'll give you a bit of think time. James Sicily times Jarman Impey equals who?
20: I'll have a stab at Josh Weddle.
14: You got the first name, right? Not the last name. You got a joke, though.
20: Got the Josh. Someone or another. A joke. You've sort of caught me on the hop. The chips are burning. I've got to get back in there.
13: We love your work, Chris.
14: Off you go.
20: Take care, boys.
14: See you, mate.
13: Have a great day, all those at Lelbert today. It'll be a brilliant day in the three flag reunion. How good.
14: That'd be great. Pete's in Gladstone Park. G'day, Pete.
0: Hey, Pickers, how are you, mate?
14: Good, buddy. Do you know the answer to this one?
0: Josh Battle.
14: Josh Battle is correct. Pete, now we're at question number 8, which is who am I? I was in Castlemaine. I was born in Castlemaine and supported the Hawks growing up. I was taken in the rookie draft with pick 13. I was born in Castlemaine, supported the Hawks. I was taken in the rookie draft with pick 13. I'll give you one more clue. I won the Anzac Day medal in just my 10th game. Didn't realise he was.
0: McGough.
14: Who's that?
0: McGough.
14: No, not Mark McGough. No, not him. Have you got a joke? I'll give you a bit more clues.
0: Nah.
14: Not yet? No worries. Thanks. Thanks, Pete. Sammy's in Hatfield. G'day, Sammy.
21: Hey, mate. How are we?
14: Good.
13: Good, Sammy.
14: It's a who am I? I was born in Castlemaine, supported the Hawks growing up. I was taken in the rookie draft with pick 13. I won the Anzac Day medal in just my 10th game. I have played for two clubs.
21: What year was it? Picked up in the draft?
14: Didn't say.
13: We haven't specified.
21: Oh, sorry, lads. I'll go. I'll take a punt, Jack Kinnaman.
14: Oh, thanks. I am a premiership player. I've been known to attend the races in grand final week. I thoroughly enjoy goal celebrations. I bleach my hair. I am Jack Ginnivan. What's he won, Sam?
13: He's won a double pass to Harvey Sports Bar and Grill for a cup match of your choice on the big screen. All the action from football's biggest tournament live and loud on the big screen at Harvey Sports Bar St Kilda. And a $100 Peter Jackson voucher. The famous Peter Jackson winter sale is on now. New suits from $459 and 50% off store-wide. Would you believe,
14: what?
13: Ironically, I didn't know that that was the answer to the quiz. Jack's dad, Craig, has been texting saying how much he's been enjoying the show this morning.
14: And his uncle just texted me the answer.
13: Old Ginnivan family's here. On board today.
14: Which has been, well,
13: fantastic.
14: Jackie boy, he was the quiz today. He was the who am I.
13: Wasn't he ever? We eagerly are waiting to see whether he might go for last night.
14: He's in trouble.
13: Little fracas with young Yuland.
14: Yeah, no.
13: It's either a fine or, a week. We'll wait and see.
14: You're getting a week for a lot of pretty weak things these days. So
13: a week for a week?
14: Thing that I reckon he'll get a week, yeah.
13: 1-300-23-55-48, 0433-98-11-16. To get involved with us at any stage, that was a very nice edition of the Red Energy Dogs Breakfast Quiz, and we do thank them. Do we? I'm not on there anymore. It should just be the Dogs Breakfast Quiz picks. I've just realised I left my coffee mug in the studio downstairs where the crunch is crunching.
14: Well, I'll crunch all over it.
13: I won't be popular. Might get me in a little trouble with the skipper. I better go down and tidy up. Well, you don't want to leave a mess. I'm a big one for that.
14: Mess? But you always forget something.
13: I do always forget something here.
14: Is there anything have you ever walked out of this chair and taken everything with you?
13: You know my golf club trainer with that little ball in the end, the clicker? I thought I left that here. Annoying. I think I left that here. That's frustrating. Anyway, we'll have to try and find
14: you
13: that.
14: You lose everything.
13: I know I do.
14: You're still looking for that coat hanger you left here behind.
13: Well, the coat hanger had a nice jacket on it. That went walker. The worst one's the golf club. I mean, I left the golf club here and it's gone.
14: Yeah, well, that's what happens when you keep forgetting things.
13: The Callaway Opus 54 degree.
14: Oh, God's sake. Flogs found golf at 40.
13: And, I wouldn't mind that one back, to be honest.
14: Right, okay.
13: Nice and the ham.
14: What are you going to bring in and forget this afternoon when we call the match?
13: I'd say, well, the beautiful Evie just got me a new charger because I keep leaving them behind as well. So brand new phone charger. I'd say that's probably going to live here as well from now on.
14: Gee, what? You'd forget your head if it wasn't on top of your shoulders.
13: Oh, thanks, Grandpa.
14: Yeah, you'd forget your head if you didn't have it one screwed on you.
13: Oh, did you come up with that one yourself, did you?
14: Yeah, I did. I'll claim it, yeah.
13: Oh, that's some sharp stuff. Anyway, plenty more of that to come on Off The Bench. Yes.
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0: 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And we want to get you involved on the IMR Insurance Talkback line, the Darren Galley Community Count. This is where we get you to text in your community event that's happening today. 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We just heard from Chris in Swan Hill, the Lalbert Premiership Reunion from
1: three premiership
0: 66,
1: reunions.
0: 76 and 96 yeah. is on today.
1: And
0: so
1: if you for 2026.
0: So if you were part of the club in any of those years or ever been part of the club and you weren't aware that the reunion's happening it's on.
1: He's cooking up chips as we speak.
0: He said they're burning though, so maybe wait for the next batch.
1: It's only because he's on the quiz.
0: Yeah.
1: Having a million clues, he just about stuffed it up.
0: So all the best to all those at Lalbert.
1: He did stuff it up, actually.
0: He did, yeah. So if you've got a community event you'd like us to promote for you, 0433 98 11 16, and text in the code word DAZZ alongside all of the details. Top of the Trots time.
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0: Now, that opener's a little bit redundant today because TikTok, who demanded that be the music played whenever he's with us, Tim O'Connor, is having the week off. So the wonderful Bronte Nieuwenberg is stepping on in his place. Bronte, we didn't know if you had a song of preference, so we just stuck with the opener. But if you'd like us to put something different up next time, please let us know what your song of choice would be.
3: You know, I was actually online yesterday, guys, and you played Iris by the Goo Goo Dolls, and I was on Friday Form panel, and that's my favourite song. The fact that song played as the opener was absolutely incredible, but stick with TikTok. I didn't realise that he requested that, so he almost had me in giggles, but hello.
0: He's a bit of a diva, is TikTok, it must be said.
1: Who is he today?
3: He had a family event on last night, and he asked me to have it this morning.
1: Oh, yeah, he's tied one on.
0: Yeah, that's what's happened.
1: That's exactly what's happened. What have we got today? What's happening in the trots, Bronnie?
3: Well, we do have a lot of horses in Victoria at the moment heading towards Queensland for the Inter-Dominion Series. It starts on the 4th of July. So it's sort of something we want to keep an eye on, horses that are racing in Victoria, but also horses that have been in the trials. The only horse to ever beat Kiang Zahara is Susan is her name, and she trialed against the Pacers at Melton this week and was just far too good. If she can stay sound, she does look value heading into this Inter-Dominion Series. And of course, Emma Stewart, she has so many horses going in the pacing ranks, and a few of them are racing in tonight's free-for-all. I'm talking about Bay of Biscay and Fox Dan. So there are so many horses. We have Fighter Command. Guys, an interesting runner. Do you remember a horse called Captain Ravishing that raced quite a few years ago and lit up the track at Melton?
1: Do.
3: He is back at trained in Victoria by Lisa Lewis, or Lisa Miles, formerly known as. He is also nominated for the Inter-Dominion Series. So that is a horse to keep an eye on. Of course, we have the Trotters as well. So that is a lot of the action at the moment. Tonight is 10 races, and we have a Trotters free-for-all. All but one horse in the Trotters free-for-all are heading towards Queensland, which is so exciting because it's a lead-up race, and we can help do some form heading to Queensland. But yeah, it does look to be a really, really nice card tonight. 10 races, I'll be out on track.
0: It starts at 5:05 tonight. Have you got a couple of best bets for us, Bronte?
3: Yes. So race one, and I did go and look, and I have noticed that Tim and I have tipped the same horses at value, which is really interesting. So if you do follow Tim's tips, we accidentally have tipped the same horses. So race one, number 8, Carla Pixie. She's going to be on the fence, but she's been racing really, really well. If she can get out late, she'll be flashing home. Race 2, number 1, Gun for Hire. This horse has brilliant point-to-point speed. There's going to be so much speed on. Major Blitz will want the front. He will do anything he can to get it, and once he's in front, the Gun for Hire is going to get the run of the race. And race 6, number 9, Cartier. This horse has had two really good first-up runs, and I just think he really suits this race, Barrier 9. He should be too good. So that's my best bet on the card, race 6, number 9, Cartier.
1: Nice. I like that.
0: Beautifully done. Big card starts at 5:05. Everything heading towards the Inter-Dominion, which is a huge event on the harness racing calendar. 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Bronte, are you with us next week, or is Toc going to re-grace us with his presence?
3: I'll let Todd come back next week and you can play more cash off for him.
0: Well, you've done magnificently. Thanks for jumping on. We appreciate it. Enjoy the racing tonight.
3: Thanks, guys. Have a good day.
0: 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Pickers, we've got somebody questioning one of the questions in the Red Energy Dogs Breakfast Quiz.
1: Of course, that's why the questions are wrong and the answers don't matter.
0: Yeah, that's right. Boys, I think Jarman is number 4 and Sicily's number 6, which adds up to 10. Carl Amon.
1: No, it was times. That's 6
0: the,
1: times
0: that's,
1: 4.
0: That's the point that I was going to get you to make. Right. I was aware of it.
1: No, 6 times
0: so Paul,
1: 4.
0: Yep.
1: Is what we were looking for.
0: Not plus. And then this has caught my eye too.
1: Come on, Mona.
0: Now, it says, I was at the Swell Cafe in Janjuk this morning and there is a photo of Mickey Collins on the wall.
1: Come on, Mona.
0: Cheers, Sean.
1: Now, get over the top, you good thing.
0: Now, Pickers, I need you to pay attention.
1: Get over the top, you good thing.
0: I need you get to pay attention.
1: Get in the queue, Pickers. Oh, don't Pickers. Yourself. I'm valid. I'm back.
0: I want you to just have a look.
1: 6:50 at pub.
0: I've clicked on this message.
1: Yeah.
0: I was at the Swell Cafe in Janjuk this morning. There's a photo of Mickey Collins on the wall. Cheers from Sean.
1: Yeah.
0: Now, what that person doesn't know is that the numbers are registered and the names are typed in. So when I click on history, the thing below it is a phone call from
1: Mick
0: from Wattle Glen. Mick!
1: You've been caught out of your lies, Mick.
0: Caught in a web of your own lies.
1: We've got a call. We've got a list of who calls in. Once we get your name, it comes up on the screen, you dope.
0: Oh, Mick, we are not the sharpest tools in the shed, but you've got to get up a little earlier than that to try and pull the wool over our eyes.
1: Try to catch out a couple of jokers. It's just madness by you.
0: I've got to say, though, I do applaud the effort. I do applaud the effort, just not so much the execution.
1: Yeah.
0: Oh, that's very humorous. If you are in the Janjuk region and you can please head into the Swell Cafe, just verify.
1: Oh, there's not.
0: Is there a photo?
1: There won't be. It looks nothing like Kelly Slater. Nothing like Kelly Slater.
0: We will wait for verification, but I think we know the answer. Mick?
1: Oh, we know the answer.
0: Nice try, but no cigar. This is Off the Bench.
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0: 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Now, we had Mickey Collins, who we were very fond
1: really
0: of.
1: You're hogging that machine. You're hogging it.
0: Well, it was just sat in front of me. So
1: you push it over in front of you.
0: Now, Mickey did say when he rang up for the quiz after a couple of weeks ago, telling us that he wanted us to help out with his dating life, which we're more than happy to do because he's part of the Off the Bench family, a millionaire, of course, former pro golfer. He told us today that people think he's Kelly Slater, and that there's a cafe down at Janjuk called Swell, and he went in one day and the owners thought he was Kelly Slater, so all the staff got a photo with him. We questioned that and thought it might have been a little bit McCrazy.
1: Yeah.
0: We then got a text from Sean saying that it was true, which turned out to be Mickey Collins trying to pull the wool over her eyes.
1: An alias.
0: Well, Mickey, Sarah has texted in and said, I'm messaging in relation to the guy that thinks there's a picture of him at the Swell Cafe in Janjuk. I'm in the cafe now and can confirm there is no photo of him or of Kelly on the wall. I think he may need to go to Specsavers. Mickey, we love your work. It was a very nice try, but we do reach far and wide on this show.
1: People, listen to us, Mick. We can unravel your lies, your web of deceit.
0: But we love your work. We love your work. Now, Trixie with tags.
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28: They carry off on the shoulders like they did with me after I won the Oaks.
29: Hey, it just goes bang, bang, bang!
28: I'm the tagster, captain of Essien Track.
29: No, have a look, hang on, hang on! Oh, hey, the music! Six.
0: $25 off for 6 months with Mate Internet. I mean, unless they took the photo down, pics. I mean, that's...
1: No.
0: They might be getting cleaned.
1: He hasn't looked anything like Kelly Slater. He looks nothing like him.
0: David Taggart, the six-timer. Hello, mate.
30: Hey, Samuel. Well, hey, Pixie. I can confirm about this bloke, Mickey Collins.
1: Yeah.
30: Avid listener of SEN Track.
0: Loves him.
30: And he knows how to back a loser, and I think he's just backed another one.
1: Yeah, the one that caught me when he was saying that he was up in a hot air balloon and then the background heard, woof, woof.
30: Well, it might be saying eye dog.
0: Emotional support animal, I think we...
1: Yeah, that's what we call him.
0: Yeah.
1: Taz, have you been punting? Have you been punting all right?
30: It's been a bit tough, up and down. I got my value won last week and the best failed, but I've got something different here for you. It's a Trixie, but it's... When I give it out, it's you'll understand.
1: Okay, all right.
30: But it's value day today, I reckon, and that's why,
0: How'd your US Open? Because you talked to me a lot about the
30: I got a full legger. I got a full legger, got up today. What was it? Around about $18.
0: Nice.
30: But it was half because Cameron Smith tied. Yeah, Cameron Smith tied his three ball.
2: Yes.
30: So, yeah, I got a four-legger at $18 and, of course, end up getting paid
2: Do you give those out? I reckon you should. You've got a good strike rate with the first 2 days of golf tournaments, especially in the majors.
30: I don't really do it until after work. Maybe Wednesday night or a Thursday morning, because they don't start until Thursday afternoon. I mean, Thursday night our time. So,
1: Everything about golf, he'll just crap on about it. Let's get into the races.
30: All right. All at Flemington. Race 3, number 4, Elder, The Place.
1: Hang on, you're a place. Race 3, number
2: 4.
1: Place, okay.
30: Race 4, number 9, Pre-Star. Best bet there, The Win.
1: Yep.
30: And race 7, number 1, Dragonstone, The Place.
1: That's my man's second tip.
30: Yeah, I think he's over the odds. He's a value play at $18, and he's paying about $4 or $5 a place. So these place bets like Elder and Dragonstone, they're paying just as much for the win. So
1: as a short, okay. So Melbourne, all at Melbourne, race 3, number 4, The Place. Melbourne, race 4, number 9, The Win. Melbourne, race 7, number 1, The Place. And what does it get you?
30: 800.
1: Oh, that's a dream.
30: Yeah. Now it's I've got two legs again last week. I've been getting two legs last two or three weeks.
1: Well, you're getting better than me.
30: We're getting a collect anyway.
1: I'm getting like one winner and a fourth and a second.
30: It's annoying, isn't it?
1: Oh, it's annoying. I am all in Melbourne today as well. Tags, actually, as a matter of fact.
30: And we're on a heavy track there. Sydney's tough. Big fields, bad barriers.
1: Yeah. So I'm all the win. So Melbourne and Flemington race 7, number 4. Lose some, win more.
30: Even though Dragonstone.
1: Yeah, I'm going to have something on it each way. Yeah. But in my thing, in my Trixie, race 7, number 4, the win. Flemington race 8, number 3, St. George, the win. And then Flemington race 9, number 8, Paddy Pie.
30: Paddy Pie, okay.
1: It's Paddy P. Two Paddy Pines.
30: Yeah.
1: So Flemington race 7, number 4, Flemington race 8, number 3, Flemington race 9, number 8. That'll get you 1,100.
30: Wow.
1: So good luck to us.
30: Good value.
1: I've got a mate's horse running in the first, which is trained by Bussett and Young. They're very, very bullish about it. It's called Copenyang. It's $11. I took the 16s earlier.
30: You ever been there?
1: No, I haven't.
30: Thailand, didn't it?
1: It's Thailand. Yeah. But I haven't been there. I've been to Thailand.
30: Yeah.
1: Everyone's been to Thailand.
30: Phuket.
1: Phuket.
30: I've never been to Thailand.
1: I haven't been to Phuket. I've only had a stopover in Bangkok, but I've been to Koh Samui $2 or $3.
30: Well, in Macau, instead of coming over, it was a 2-hour flight from Hong Kong. We'd just go over there for our break.
1: Not far from Macau.
30: 100%.
1: You and Johnny Didham over there causing all sorts of dramas.
2: Welcome back to Getaway on SEN.
1: Oh, well, haven't you been there?
2: No, I haven't.
1: It's actually a good spot. Thailand's great.
30: Yeah.
2: Where else have you been?
1: I've been to Bali.
30: I've been everywhere, man.
1: One of those islands. I've been to plenty of places. Plenty of places. I don't know why we're talking about that. Anyway. That's our Trixie.
2: You two as travelling companions. I would watch a travel show of you two travelling together. I would actually tune in
30: the tags.
2: Every week.
1: That'd work.
2: If you've got a name.
30: If we're in the caravan, he's like, shut up, stop your snoring, tags.
1: been to Vanuatu. Been to Fiji.
30: Fiji's good, isn't it?
2: You've got a name relaxing. For the travel show cruise. Of Liam Pickering and David Taggart.
1: Yep.
2: Please let us know what that would be called. Tags, who are you on with today?
30: Cam Luke. He's the captain.
1: Just you and Cam?
30: Yeah, and I'm not sure who the sports bet
2: relinquished the armband? Are you no longer the captain?
1: No, the fellow with the blonde hair.
30: Yeah, Mickey Comerford.
1: Mickey's in there.
30: Or it might be Maddie Never, but I think it's Mick.
1: I think it's Mick.
2: All right, tune in.
1: I taught him in the kitchen.
2: Tune in to Saturday trackside. And tune in to the travel show. The six timer and.
1: And the six timer.
2: What are you, six timer?
1: Premier hundreds.
2: The six timers abroad. There we go. It writes itself, that show. Right, AFL update. Big round of footy. It already has been. Of course, it's one of those annoying weeks where four teams have a bye. Still doesn't make any sense to me. Adelaide and Melbourne, Adelaide Oval. It's probably the game of the round, game of the day. Dockers would have been the game of the round, but this is the game of the day.
1: I think they're all good games. I found it really hard to pick who to pick in each of the games this weekend, I must say.
2: Waitley, Quatermain, Corns. Adelaide and Melbourne.
1: From the Adelaide Oval. I'm known for Adelaide because it's at home, yeah.
2: Yeah, me too. This is a very sharp team that's assembled for NG Stadium. Giants and the Blues, Matthew Cox, myself, and L. Pickering.
1: Yeah, gone for the Giants.
2: Jeez, we'll be sick of each other by the end of the day, won't we?
1: I've got Cox again tomorrow. Surrounded by Cox. 2 days Matthew, in a row with him. God. And then tonight, Collingwood and Port Adelaide.
2: Collingwood and Port Adelaide, John Donohoe, Joe Watton. Can we just say big congratulations to Joe Watton, who called her first ever AFL game on Channel 7 last week in the thrill that the Saints got up in. Her and Jack Heverin were calling together. She did a brilliant job, does a brilliant job each and every week with us. But that's a massive moment. I think she's the first woman to call a men's game on Channel 7, if I'm not mistaken.
1: I think that's right, yeah.
2: So well done to Joe. Very, very proud we are at SEN and AFL Nation of that for her. And she's in action with Donners tonight with David Schwartz for the Pies and the Power. Who you got, Pickers?
1: I'm going for the Pies just because it's here, but the odds are way out of whack.
2: Tomorrow, Richmond, North Melbourne at 1:10 at the MCG. Matthew Cox, John Donohoe, and yourself.
1: Yeah, North Melbourne.
2: And then
1: with
2: the
1: no
2: round,
1: confidence. With no confidence.
2: The round will be complete. This will be a good game too. St Kilda and the Western Bulldogs under the lid at Marvel. Adam White been calling magnificently Thursday night, Friday night. He'll be in action to close out the round that he started on Thursday, on Sunday afternoon with Brett Phillips and Adam Cooney.
1: Yeah, well, I've picked St Kilda, but I didn't realise it until I looked at it earlier that they've been walloped the last three times they've played the Bulldogs. So wouldn't surprise me if the Dogs get it done, but I'm picked St Kilda.
2: Well, best dressed and Ollie's up and about too.
1: Oh, yeah, the Dogs were the mutts. The Mutts will get it done.
2: So, yeah, Western Bulldogs for me in that one as well. So, Saturday trackside, you can get involved with that. Cam Luke and David Taggart, the NRL Round 16 matches. How good was the State of Origin on Wednesday night? I don't know if you caught that at the MCG. Huge crowd.
1: Yeah, I did watch it.
2: There's a cracker of a game.
1: Massive crowd. Spot on.
2: And the game met the crowd and the expectation. Queensland just broke it open in the second half. It was a brilliant job. By all and sundry. The FIFA World Cup group stages tomorrow. Netherlands and Sweden at 3 a.m. Germany and the Ivory Coast at 6 a.m. Ecuador and Curacao at 10 a.m. Tunisia and Japan at 2 p.m. Zipper will be on one of those. And as good a football caller as there is doing the world game anywhere you'd like to throw up at me.
1: Grunt about him at the moment.
2: No, and rightly so.
1: No, he's
2: so
1: going
2: we
1: well.
2: Should.
1: He's going well.
2: TV execs, take notice. Get around Jordan Canellis. The Super Netball semi-final. Come on the Mavs against the West Coast Fever in the semis tomorrow at 4 p.m. Aussies and Bangladesh in the third T20 tomorrow. The women's T20 World Cup stage, Australia and the Netherlands are tonight. So much sport going on, Picks. So much sport.
1: There is. There's a lot of sport.
2: I've gone early.
1: Lots and lots of sport.
2: I've finished that just a touch early.
1: Well, we've got this is my man's horse going in here, number 7, Koh Phangan.
2: What's it come into?
1: $11. Yeah, I backed it the other day at 16s.
2: Righto.
1: But I heard the trainer's report very bullish about its chances today. Very bullish on an X-way
2: basis.
1: Busted
2: and young, good stable.
1: Yeah, 13's fixed now. So if you want to have a little play, my man's got the 12 on top, actually. So I've had to have a little saver on it, but Jamie Mon on board of Koh Phangan.
2: All of the racing action with Saturday trackside from midday. Crunches are still crunching, They're crunching. Adelaide and Melbourne. From 1:15, Gerard Whateley, Steve Quartermain, Kane Corns. Thanks so much for your company. We've had an absolute ball today on Off the Bench. Thanks to Ollie. Thanks to Best Rest. Thanks to you, Picks.
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7: Good afternoon and welcome to Hampton League Live on a special Saturday afternoon for the North Warrnambool Eagles, and in particular for Matty Snooze Wines, who breaks the Hampton Football Netball League games record this afternoon. 361 magnificent games. We've seen the build-up during the week. The Eagles to run out in the gold numbers today. Scotty Pendlebury, there'll be some wine, some Snooze Wines wine that'll be released in limited edition. It's all going on at the Bushfield Recreation Reserve this afternoon, and so it should be. And we're going to have Snooze himself in about 10 minutes' time. We're going to have his mum, Sue, his dad, Ken.
8: What?
7: As well. So looking forward to chatting to them too, in their own separate little pieces too. Alan Blackburn, Adam Dowie and Trent Hill, as I say, good morning to you. Blackie, I'll start with you. How are you, big fella?
8: Yeah, great occasion, Matty. Yeah, great to be here. The ground's not too bad. Weather's going to be all right. Let's hope it holds off. And the Snooze Man, I think he wanted Jim Beam named after him. That's what he thinks. He's on the Jim Beam Man. So, great effort. And I actually seen him in the supermarket this morning with the young fella, so he's looking forward to it. I don't think he's liked all the attention during the week, but bad luck, Snooze. You just got to suck it up, mate.
7: Yeah, you got to just rhyme with it too, that is for sure. And

0: Trent Hill, from a league point of view, mate, it's so exciting, isn't it?
1: Oh, absolutely. It's been a great week, obviously. You know, something we've been looking forward to all year, for this to be broken. You know, Matty, as we know, is just an outstanding footballer, a great human being. You know, as Blackie said, probably hasn't really enjoyed all the fanfare this week, but he's embraced it. I was speaking to his mum, Sue, and his wife, Kim, over at the netball just about half an hour ago, and they've just been really appreciative of all the words of support and the positive vibes leading into the week and that as well. So it's terrific. And I don't know whether you boys seen it last night, but North had a bit of social media action going on. Scotty Pendlebury put a few words for Snooze, so obviously works well, both breaking the records in their respective leagues, and then Lockie Schultz from Collingwood as well, also sharing some kind words. So, it's been a great week, and looking forward to being a great day.
0: It is going to be a fantastic day. Wigsy, you've coached Snooze over the journey, mate. Yep. He is a star on and off the field, isn't he?
2: Yeah, absolutely, Stewie. Good afternoon, everyone. No, look, he was a delight to coach. It was funny, I was out here Thursday night and caught up with Sue, and Sue was a bit worried because she's going, they're going to base the whole pre-show on it. It's not going to go for long because he doesn't say much. Kenny might make up for that, but either, you know, Adam and Luke are probably a little bit the same. But he's just been an absolute, and even coaching against him, I just can't remember, and I know certainly coach when I coached him, I can't actually remember him ever having a bad game. So he's not like just limping to the line. He came, fifth or sixth in the mass school last year.
0: Yeah.
2: He playing as a specialty sort of forward, which he's obviously, I don't think he's been to a centre bounce this year, but came second in their best and fairest last year. So, you've got that part of it, which, and he's been here through the real difficult times. And now, isn't it great that, you know, they got, after so many near misses in grand finals probably over the last 10 years, got what they were after last year. And it's just, even with that having ticked off, it's great being able to celebrate. I'm really glad that I'm here for it.
1: Yeah, absolutely, Wiggs. And you speak about him playing some good footy. I got Jack Knight from Night Vision Analysis just to look at the last couple of years from a statistical point of view. And last year, this is unbelievable, right? So he was listed as a general forward, and he played as as that sort of mid-sized forward. He said it was fair to say that he was the number one ranked general forward in the comp for last year. So for KVA, ranking points, he was ranked number one. Disposals for a general forward, he was ranked number one. Third in marks and in tackles. Second for clearances. First for inside 50s. First for contested possessions. And first for score assists.
0: Wow. So, gee whiz.
1: And that's in a premiership year when they're flying. Wow. 38 years of age, yeah. And he's hitting all those marks.
0: That is unbelievable.
1: Yeah, unbelievable, isn't it?
0: That's what makes the stats so good, isn't it? You know, you can just have a look at that stuff and you can break it down. And Blackie, you've obviously been heavily involved with Snooze over the journey.
3: In the dark days with Selena Husky, the first couple of years were really tough, really tough. Especially for a young bloke coming through, he had Tommy Batten, the two Parkinsons, Xavier Mills. It was tough going. We were getting beaten by over 10 every game, but they still turned up. Supporters turned up. It was really good. So,
0: mate, I want to take you back to 1997. That was a real dark year. We were getting beaten by 15s and 20s, big fella.
3: I want to ask about Snooze. I reckon in the last couple of years, he's looked fitter than he has nearly all his career.
2: Well,
3: I don't know what he's doing.
2: Look, mate, it's probably, I don't know, but his fitness hasn't deteriorated. I think that's the thing. So it's probably harder at 38, 39 to get, but he actually hasn't gone backwards. I was talking to Lee McCluskey last week at on the Sunday, and, you know, he'll be out here today, and he said, he just sort of went, mate, how you going? Must have ran into Snooze and just sort of punched his arm, and he just couldn't believe it's just like hitting a brick wall. Yeah. And I've spoken over the year, like I reckon over the last couple of years, going, Snooze, what do you do to keep yourself, for all those middle-aged men out there? So, but again, you don't get much out of him. That's part of it, I think the appeal as well. He's so modest, but he's super fit.
0: Yeah. It's a great story, and it's a credit to him. And I'm actually looking forward to talking to his mum and his dad.
3: Oh, I can't believe you got Kenny.
0: Well, Well, it's a big occasion, Blackie.
3: I was talking to him last week, and he said, "No way, no way." So,
0: well, I've just got Matt to tee it up, so I'm hoping that Matt's. And I did text him this morning, just making sure that he's got it all sorted. He said, "Yes, all sweet, big fella."
1: It was funny. I was just talking to Sue over at the netball before, and she said, "You know, he rubs off the same shoulder as Kenny." She was telling me one night he was out here at Northern Districts, and he might have been playing a milestone game or whatever. And every time that the camera was near, we'd be running over to the other side of the ground, so he didn't have to be in the camera or anything like that. Or go anywhere near it.
4: Right.
1: Is what Sue was telling me. So, terrific, great family, and it's an unbelievable day. It's been one that I've been looking forward to for the whole year.
0: It's good. It's going to be a good game of footy, boys, to be honest, because the Blues have won 6 on the bounce, and all of a sudden, after a slow start, they're actually looking
3: lost their first 3.
0: Yeah, so they're actually in good form. No Ben Cunnington today, which is disappointing. And no Luke Cody. Yeah, so they lose a couple of key forwards. Tough. It's going to be tough. They're coming up against a very good outfit on a special day. So
2: I had a look at the stats yesterday. Round one, where North won by nearly 10 goals. And everything was actually pretty similar. Warrnambool obviously aren't that very high possessing side. Yeah. And coming here to Bushford, a lot of teams would hate it. But Warrnambool, actually, I think they nearly beat them here last year. They haven't been too far away. And the conditions, they'll be coming here and going, they're okay as well. Yeah. The real difference in the first time was 14 and 15 inside marks, 50 marks to North Warrnambool, 3 to Warrnambool. So does that tell you about Warrnambool's forward line? Obviously, no Cunnington, Cody, that's not going to help. No. Harry Ryan's, though, back in. Gus Lowe's probably starting to hit his straps. Or does that tell you that's how good North Warrnambool's back line is and it's just so stable that it's going to be no easy mark? So other than that, though, it was actually quite
0: if you're going to beat North Warrnambool, I think you're going to have to try and beat their back line.
2: Yeah.
0: Because I reckon that is their cornerstone. So somehow you've got to try and break them down. And beat them. And I don't know how you do that because their back six has been so settled and he's so strong.
3: I watched the game last week, South and North Warrnambool, in trying conditions. Yeah. And there's a new record, talking about stats, over 300 tackles was recorded. So I was speaking to Jackson Grundy and Tommy Keast, and he said, "I said,
0: so
3: is that right?
0: 150 each.
3: 150 each tackles. And one quarter went for 38 minutes. So
0: because to be honest,
3: 100 last night in the game. So yeah.
0: Well, we used to have a rule, but that's back a long time ago. But we had a 100 tackle a game rule. That
3: 300
0: was
3: tackles.
0: If
3: in
0: we
3: the
0: were
3: game
0: 100
3: last
0: tackles
3: week.
0: A game,
3: was it
0: South
3: and
0: North
1: Warrnambool? Oh, that doesn't surprise me. Yeah.
0: So interesting. That is for sure. This is the pre-game, of course. All thanks to TJM Electrical Services. Gub and the team too do a magnificent job. They specialise in the solar power. So if you need anything for your house, no job too big or small, make sure you see Taylor McKinney and the team at TJM Electrical Services. Socceroos, boys, before we go to a break. Couldn't get the job done. They were enormous last Sunday. I think coming off the back of a big high. Yanks are always going to be hard to beat on their home deck, let's be honest. But they just started a bit slow for Monhilly, didn't they?
1: Yeah, I thought that too, Matty. I just sort of thought the way they come out the first game, and I guess there's a bit of hype being the first game of the World Cup, but they just looked like they were a bit of a different outfit, maybe trying to play a little bit differently rather than just sort of keeping to what worked well last week. But, obviously they've got another winnable game against Paraguay.
2: Yeah.
1: So if they can get that done, you never know what can happen. But stranger things have happened.
0: Oh, they'll get through if they beat Paraguay because they've got a couple of goals, so they'll be.
3: And the two goal scorers from last week started on the bench apparently, so I don't know whether that's pretty.
4: Is that
3: I've been told.
4: Is that outsmarting yourself?
3: Well,
4: be too.
0: So he can be pretty. He's pretty out there, Popovich. So he has got that. What would you say, stigma about him? Yeah. He beats to his own drum.
2: Yeah.
4: Mate, what about the State of Origin? How good was that?
0: Great for the series. I think New South Wales are falling into the track. They're just
5: usual,
0: going back to their old stages.
2: Yeah.
0: So they're going back to the old, and I think in State of Origin, you've got to have a bit of flair. Queensland have got flair.
3: And run.
0: They've got players that, the hammer and, just They just got good players that just Ponga can create Ponga.
2: Yeah.
0: You know, like, and I just think New South Wales are just, they go back to Moses, they go back to Tedesco, you know, all those kind of players.
1: Being good players, great players. But probably just that, we were talking about the other day,
0: the
1: pace, the pace.
0: That's it. I think you just got to. So anyway, it sets up. Interesting, though, the last three series, the visiting team has won game three to win the series on the opposition's home deck. So
2: can you see it happening, though, this time?
0: Where's game three? I can't. Suncorp. So it's up in Queensland. I can't, Wiggs, to be honest, but because I just reckon they're just too. And I reckon Billy Slater is a very, very exceptional human being and a good coach, and he just seems to get the best out of him. So,
1: do you reckon Slater would be the next one in line to go to the Storm once Bellamy finishes?
0: Won't do it, mate, because he's too entrenched in the media. Like, so he's just, and he just State of Origin's perfect for him. He can coach for what, you know, probably three months of the year.
1: Right, Wiggsy last year in Italy, you had that one little bit. Last week, and then got him in the media for the rest of the time.
0: And now he's just said, I've had enough. I've put the kill in the rack forever. I'm cured from it all. Good stuff. Hey, listen, we're going to take a break. On the other side, we're going to get the man of the moment. In game number 361, Matty Snooze Wines will join us on the other side of this. This is Hampton League Live.
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0: Welcome back to TJM Electrical pre-game, of course. It is Hammond League live from the Bushfield Recreation Reserve on your Saturday afternoon. The North Warrnambool Eagles, they take on the Warrnambool Blues. But I tell you what, it is a day to remember for the Hammond Football Netball League. Scotty Pendlebury, of course, he broke the AFL games record. This man sitting in the commentary box is going to break the Hammond Football Netball League games record with 361 games. Matty Wines has been kind enough to join us. Snooze, mate, congratulations. A magnificent achievement. And I mean that. To do what you've done and you're still doing is quite a phenomenal effort, buddy. And you should be very, very proud. And I know you don't like the limelight stuff, but congratulations on a wonderful career. And there's still plenty more to come, I reckon, buddy.
19: Yeah, thanks, Matty. Yeah, we're sort of tracking all right at the minute. So hopefully we get a few more games in. And, yeah, a few finals. That'd be good way to finish.
0: Mate, tell us about the week. You're not a massive social media or a media person. You've kind of just snuck under the radar your whole career. Tell us about the week. I've seen a lot of stuff on the socials. The Hammond League Hilly and the crew have done a magnificent job putting all that together. And I've seen a lovely tribute from the North Warrnambool Footy Club last night. Tell us about the week in your shoes. And has it blown you away?
19: Yeah, certainly has. Like, just all the support from the Hammond League, the club, all the radio interviews and newspaper clippings and stuff. They're probably not up my alley too much, but yeah, the support's been huge, and we can't thank everyone enough for what they've given me. So yeah, thank you.
1: Hey Snoozer, obviously last year you got the ultimate success, something you guys have been working towards for a long time, and you finally got it. At the end of the year, did you sort of think about whether you were going to continue on going on into this year with, I guess, this with the record in the back of your mind, or were you thinking that, you know, maybe once we've got that premiership success that it might be you done? What was sort of going through your mind at the end of the year?
19: Yeah, I was definitely young and iron. It's sort of hard to get through another pre-season, but it was sort of a bit of a carrot to keep me going, and as well as the fact that we're looking pretty good this year, we're shaping up well, so that made it an easy decision really when we've sort of had our years where we've been low, and might as well ride a bit of success while we're up and about, so yeah.
2: Hey mate, again Snooze, I think on behalf of everyone at home and around the league, well done, like fantastic effort. You're so highly respected right across every team, so just for the way you carry yourself. So mate, hope you go well today. Mate, what are your memories of your first game, and when was it? So memories of
19: I think I was 17, it was 2005 out here against Koroit. Back then we were very ordinary. Nearly every week was 100 points, so I think it was 100 points first game that we got done by. But, I think since then we've come a long way.
0: Who was coaching Snooze?
19: Simon Galgen.
0: Yeah, Simon Galgen.
2: And what position did you play, mate, then, your first game?
19: Half forward flank.
2: We were a skinny little sort of...
19: I was probably, for my age, I probably wasn't so skinny, but, compared to everyone else around, I definitely was.
0: But just on that, like, and we were just talking about this off the top, like, your fitness, Snooze, it just seems to have been, you know, like, you obviously take a lot of care and prepare yourself the best you possibly can. I think that's, 39 years of age, and to be still playing the football you're playing in that... it's a testament to yourself, the nick you keep yourself in.
19: Yeah, I do a bit around my fitness. Like, I always go for a run or two a week and gym session here and there. So I find it's easier over the off-season to keep a bit fit too. So easier to keep fit and keep it going rather than stopping and sort of starting again. So, yeah.
3: Snooze, mate, well done. Terrific effort. Damien Dobson, he's been a great player for the league, 360, so hopefully everything goes well for you today, mate. Just back to them dark days. I think Lou McCluskey took over a year later. First 2 years were pretty tough. There was you and Tommy Batten, the Mills, a couple of Parkinson's, and then after a couple of years, they recruited, say, Clinton Baker and Justin Maris come out and Bucky come out, so... You could see the progress, couldn't you? But it was tough going early, wasn't it?
19: Yeah, it certainly was. But we sort of had that core group, as you say, with the Mills boys and Jeremy Parkinson, Tom Batten. And then, picking up the likes of, through the years, like the Jared Lewis and David Haynes coming back, those sort of people just to build on each year and to manage to hold on to the players we had originally. And it's just a great club. I think everyone stays around because they love the place.
3: And the supporters. The supporters are so good, aren't they?
19: Through those dark times, they all stuck around. You wouldn't believe a crowd for a team getting beaten by 100 points every week. To have the crowd that we used to have was unreal.
0: And I suppose it shows the resilience of your club too. You know, like to even to lose five, you know, grand finals and to keep fronting up. Well, you know, a lot of clubs would have kind of plateaued out maybe and rocketed back down the bottom and players left and all that kind of stuff. But I think, and I'm not blowing wind up yet, but I think you and your brothers have probably been a massive part of that because you've really committed to this club. And I think with you three committing and the whole family, I think that's probably kept the nucleus of this football club together.
19: Yeah, I suppose from being where we were, obviously, like it's hard to give up without going all the way and being so close so many times. We've had a couple of defeats in grand finals by under a goal, so it was just...
0: Yeah, it could be a three-time premiership player.
19: It's hard to keep fronting up, but I think we just had to. We couldn't give it up while we were so close, so yeah.
1: Snoozer, let's go back to last year. You finally got that success. As you said, you sort of started in 2005, and to finally get it, the Holy Grail, how did you feel? Obviously, the icing on the cake with that with the success of last year.
19: It certainly was. The whole place was just over the moon. You wouldn't have seen so many old blokes crying around the joint. It was unreal. Yeah.
2: Hey, mate, I'm just going to... Again, you're a pretty sort of private type of person. I'm just going to throw some little things at you, some of your favourite things. So just tell me what first thing comes in your head, right? Favourite drink?
19: Water Monday to Friday. I'm probably on the
0: weekend. Blakey reckons it was Jim Beam.
19: Yeah, it used to be Jim Beam.
2: Water, well done. That's probably reason why he's rock hard and solid. Favourite movie?
19: Old school.
2: Yep, righto. Favourite holiday destination?
19: Moolabar or Darwin.
2: All right, nice. If you've got a day off, what would you like to do?
19: A bit of golf or a bit of fishing.
2: Yep.
0: What's the handicap at golf, mate?
19: 7, I think.
0: Gee whiz.
2: You're left-hander?
19: No.
2: Nah, right-hander. Mate, favourite meal?
19: Just a steak and veg, I think.
2: Yeah. Pretty simple. Beautifully answered, mate. And, mate, just I've got to, behind every good person, there's another good person. Kim's been, especially now with your young family, she would have been, her support would have been huge over the years.
19: Yeah, that's it. She's been unreal. To be able to play at my age and have three kids, her support's been massive, and as well as that, our whole family, like my in-laws and mum and dad as well, look after the kids. Tuesday, Thursday, Kim still manages to play as well, so it's gotta thank them. Can't thank them enough.
0: Mate, I want to talk about your brothers. Great players, great people, great clubmen themselves. How good has it been to be able to share, you know, this journey and to be able to play so much sport together? And, you know, like brothers kind of, you know, niggle and they hate each other and they like to stir each other up and that. But at the end of the day, mate, you love them. How good has it been?
19: Pretty good. Probably just take it for granted a little bit. It's just been what it... Just week on week, they're always there, so... I don't know, I suppose you do look back on it and think you have been pretty lucky to be able to play with your brothers for so long, but probably take it for granted a little bit, yeah.
0: Good on you.
1: Hey, Snooze, who's the toughest one you've come against? Like, geez, there's been some good midfielders across the journey. Like, who's the toughest that you've always had some really good battles with?
19: Benny Goodall was always pretty tough. There's probably a few out at Croyte there that have always been
0: tough. Star of the competition, Goodall, wasn't he? Like,
19: he was a star.
0: And left footer too, mate.
19: Yeah, I'd nearly say he'd be the one.
3: Now,
19: yeah.
3: Snooze, how many times you've been reported, mate?
19: Just the once.
0: And how many times should you have been reported?
3: And I remember that because, was that against Paddy Payton?
19: It might have been, yeah.
3: They said, go in and see Paddy and see if he'll stick up for me at the tribunal. And Paddy said, no way, he hits me every week. So he had to take the penalty.
19: Yeah, that's it. He chewed me a year off every week. So.
0: Is there a game too, mate? Like, you know, like 361 games. Is there one game that stands out to you, you know, apart from the premiership, like obviously that last year's premiership, that's the big one, but is there another game that stands out where you just think, geez, I had a good game today, you know, like you just, the ball just kind of follows you?
19: I don't know if I can pick one out properly, but probably one of the better games we played was a final over at Port Fair against South. I went to extra time and that was a pretty good win, I think.
2: Remember that game? Yeah. About five or six goals down, I reckon, at one stage, just hanging in. And
3: you're going to break a record today, and your two brothers, they've played a lot of games too, mate, so you better play another year. You want to put a bit of distance into them.
1: I think Shooter's around sort of near 280, isn't he?
2: Yeah, he's 80 behind, I reckon. He's 33, isn't he?
19: Yeah, 33.
2: Probably cops a few more injuries than you, doesn't he?
19: Maybe, but I'm not too fast if I take it. It's not something I've set out to achieve, so
2: What about Mum and Dad? We're going to get Mum and Dad on not too far away. Tell us about Mum and Dad. We obviously know Dad's exploits on the footy field like a gun himself in his own right. Tell us about Mum and Dad, mate, and how much of an influence they've had on your career.
19: Pretty huge. I suppose that's how we got into footy to start with. Footy, all sorts of sport, like tennis and cricket, footy. Mum and Dad were always there. They're always helping out and doing something around the club. So they've probably led us the way and showed us what to do and what not to do. And, sometimes we listen, sometimes we don't.
2: I love it, mate. Well, I'll tell you what, it's an absolute credit to you. A great achievement. And you've handled this week really, really well. I thought, oh, this is going to be here. Even when I rang you during the week, I thought, I don't know if he's going to want to talk to us on Saturday or not. But there was no worries at all, mate. And it's brilliant and it's great to see. Now, listen, we have got one of our great sponsors here. We thought, how can we mark a daylight today? Because it is something so special. We wanted to do something different. So we've got Ian Meyer from Harvey Norman Warrnambool. Ian, chuck the headset on here. So Harvey Norman, a great sponsor of Hammond League Live, and also, of course, the Hammond Football Netball League. Ian, we know that Snooze loves watching sport. He loves everything in regards to sport. So we've come up with a beautiful gift to celebrate 361 games today.
20: Yeah, we certainly have. We've got a 42-inch OLED TV.
2: Retails for around about $2,100, Ian, I think.
20: Absolutely.
2: Mate, you've just gone out. I rang you up during the week and you said, mate, leave it with me. I'm going to go out the back and I'll find the best TV I possibly can and get it for the big fella. So this is sensational, isn't it?
20: Yeah, absolutely. And it's great effort, longevity to do that many amount of games is unbelievable.
2: Yeah. Mate, and just give your business a bit of a plug, mate. Harvey Norman Electric, you're just doing a big extension at the moment too, which is exciting.
20: Yeah, so we're about to increase the store size by 400 square metres. We've moved the warehouse off-site and it'll probably take about 8 months, but it's a full reno. So all new carpets, all new tiles, all new lighting.
2: Fantastic. Well, you're one less TV now, mate, all right? So Snooze, well done, mate. And I hope you know, every time you're sitting back when you're watching that TV, you'll be thinking of the Hammond League Live.
19: Thanks a lot. Thanks to Ian, Harvey Norman. Thanks a lot. Unnecessary, but thank you.
1: Have you got the man cave or something at home?
2: No kids allowed. Good on you, mate. Go well today, bud. And you enjoy yourself, mate. Enjoy the day and enjoy the night.
19: Thank you.
2: Great story. Matty Snooze Wines in game number 361 today. This is the pregame. All thanks to TGM Electrical Services. We're going to go from Snooze to his mum next, Sue, who's going to join us on Hammond League Live.
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10: Welcome back to Hampton League Live. It is game number 361 for Matty Snooze Wines at the North Football Eagles, and he breaks the Hampton Football Nipper League record today. We just had a great chat with Matty, and fantastic stuff from Harvey Norman too. A 42-inch OLED TV. It is state-of-the-art too, so that is a magnificent gift as well from the team at Hampton League Live and also Harvey Norman Warrnambool, which is brilliant. Now, we've had Matty. Now we've got Mum Sue, who's been kind enough to join us. And we've got Kenny just waiting in the wings as well. But Sue, you must be so proud of your son. Not just Matty, but your other two sons as well and the entire family, because this is a great achievement, isn't it?
11: Yes, Matt. Yeah, it is. Thank you for having us on. And it's a fantastic achievement and a true reward for his hard work and dedication. Mm. He had a lot of hard years, as you know, and he's worked really hard. The other two, same. They just love the club, though. They love the footy. They love the club.
10: They love competing.
11: Love the people.
10: They love competing too, don't they, the boys? Let's be honest.
11: Yeah, well,
10: one
11: more than the others. They don't get it from me, I can assure you. Their dad was a very good tennis player, and I was just an ordinary one, and he thought I could be better and tried to get me to be a bit more tougher, but it just didn't happen.
10: And then, Tom, Sue, when you've watched, I'm tipping every game that the boys have played, whether it be footy or tennis or whatever, is there times on the football field too where you've kind of just thought, gee whiz, get out of there, boys, or just you might have overstepped the mark here a bit today? Has there been any moments like that?
11: I'll ask my friends. I got a message last night from our football lady group, and they go, we know you'll be nervous, Sue. But yeah, I do get nervous about what they do out there. But yeah, they play with their hearts.
10: Of course they do.
11: Yep.
12: Over the journey, Sue, obviously from Matt when he was 17 to now, how much have you seen him grown as a football but also as a person, and obviously being out here at the North Warrnambool Eagles?
11: Oh, yeah, he's... he's got the best group of mates, like right through the whole family. The boys are so close. It's just been the most fabulous place to bring up our kids, and their parents' mates are our mates. It's a wonderful place, and probably every club is very similar.
10: It's funny you say that, Sue, because I had 3 years out here when the Eagles first came into the competition, and I look back on those 3 years, and I had an absolute ball. And the first year we were a basket case, and we were just hopeless, to be honest. But the next year we were good, we recruited really well. But those years I look back on, and they were very, very fun years, and I made a lot of great mates out here. It's a real country kind of club or something. There's something about it, isn't it?
11: I don't know what it is, but obviously my younger years were at Corroish, and that was a similar sort of place. Just the family atmosphere, and everyone gets on with everyone. And I think I heard Matthew or someone say earlier this week at some stage, like there can be an 80-year-old having a chat with a 5-year-old or a 10-year-old, and everybody gets on and looks after each other.
10: Yeah. Now, Sue, Matty was a little bit older than the two other boys. Did he kind of look after them a bit when they started to grow up and that kind of stuff?
11: Oh, there was a lot of wrestling, a lot of competition.
0: Who used to win the fights, Sue? Like, has that ever a few blues on Tim? A few dust-ups? Who used to win?
11: Matthew always won, yeah, in the end. Like, he'd start off giving them a little bit because they were a little bit younger. And, but he'd always come out on top.
1: Hey, Sue, and we sort of, yeah, I've been interested in what they were like sort of growing up. So what were the, was it sort of cricket and tennis in the summer and footy in the winter? Was it sort of backyard sort of set up? Was there a little oval or goalpost? Yeah. Tell us a bit about that.
11: Absolutely. It used to, I was amazed, and probably every family was, but the minute footy finished, out came the cricket bat.
1: Yeah.
11: Out in the backyard and vice versa. Like, they were always outside doing something and just competitive. But they were great mates too, but, yeah, they were always, whatever sport it was, they were into it. But then they all had a little go at basketball. But footy and cricket was there.
10: A bit of tennis?
11: A little bit of tennis,
10: yeah. I've umpired on the cricket. Very competitive from the cricket field too, the boys.
1: Was it a tennis ball in the backyard? I could imagine using a cricket ball for all boys. Was it a cricket ball?
11: Yeah, it was a cricket ball from a very young age, full pelt. Yeah. And I remember very early on, my mum said to me, I never thought I'd see you letting your kids kick a football inside. And I said, well, I've just given up.
12: Hey, Sue, last year, obviously, the boys got that premiership success. You know, from your perspective and point of view, like, how much did that mean to the boys to A, win it for North Warrnambool, you know, after a few attempts, but for the boys to do it together?
11: Yeah, it's a bit indescribable, really. Like, how many people get that opportunity for the three of their children to play in a premiership? And I know it's a game, but for our family it's a very big game.
0: Yeah.
11: You know, that's half their life, and they've all got their partners here playing netball, and it was, I can't describe it really. It was,
0: and they've probably, when you break it down, like, so they've probably played like 200 games together, haven't they? Like the brothers.
11: Yes.
0: Like when you look at their age and that. Well, so there's been a lot of footy. And I said that to Maddie, you know, like, how lucky are you that you get to play with your siblings for such a long period of time? Because it doesn't happen very often, does it?
11: No, well, I don't imagine. And that they all love the same sport, and touch wood, of, you know, they've got through fairly unscathed. They've all had their moments, but, you know, there's a lot of luck in there as well.
0: Have you got a soft spot for one of them? Is Matty the soft spot? Is he the golden child? Or who's the golden child? Sue, come on.
11: The two of the boys are always hanging it on Adam.
0: But well, Adam, he's meant to be the golden child, is he?
11: He's very caring and thoughtful. Like, he thinks more than the other two.
0: You know what? If I was looking at them on the footy field, I'd be saying the opposite. I'd be going, that's a guy. So that is great to hear.
11: Yeah, correct.
1: I think the other thing too is, I just can't believe how three brothers can be so close. So were they always like that? Because again, I think we said it a couple of weeks ago. Like, if you, as I've got four boys, like, if I think any family would love their, especially when you got, say, boys or girls, you'd love them to be so close. But they are the best mates. So credit to you and Kenny for doing that. Well, it's always been that way, though.
11: Yeah, it has, and there's a bit of luck in that.
1: Yeah.
11: You know, there is a bit of luck. And we're so blessed that their girls all get on as well, like their whole families. And the two younger boys who haven't got children, they just love Matthew's kids. Well, not that they wouldn't, but we're so lucky. We're very blessed.
12: Yeah. Hey, Sue, I want to ask, obviously, as Winksy said, he's got four boys. I've got four boys and they're all young, and I'm hoping that's the relationship they have together. What was your grocery bill like, you know, as I'm getting older? Because my kids are, you know, they're sort of 8, 6, 5 and and one, and they're going through our house, I know, tomorrow. But I can imagine at their peak of the powers, when the boys are out there all day playing footy, all day playing cricket, they'll be coming and slamming down the food like, gee, wish you would have been an expensive grocery bill from the Wineses.
11: Let's just say I'm glad that they're growing up and I'm not supporting feeding them now, because it's, but that's okay. The boys also don't, they never wanted a whole lot, a bit different to girls, I suppose. You know, they were happy just with their footy shorts their cricket bat and their, anyway, it is what it is, and lucky. Yeah,
3: girls are a bit tougher, I can give you a tip.
1: And Sue, on Thursday night, did Snooze get to choose what he wanted? Was that the word?
0: Meal-wise?
11: Yeah.
0: Oh, good.
11: Apparently they gave him the choice. He had a chicken, he chose chicken parma.
1: Yeah, and salads.
11: The girls, I haven't actually been in the kitchen this year, but they are amazing. Oh, they're just amazing.
0: Yeah. That's a great idea, actually. I like that idea. Yeah. Just
1: getting the choice of what you want.
0: Hey, Sue, great stuff. You've been a great supporter, I know, of the boys right throughout their career. Today is something very, very special, and something that you're always going to go back and look back on and have great memories of, I'm sure. And well done to you. And, thanks for talking to us, mate.
11: Thank you.
0: Good on you, Sue. Great stuff. This is the pregame, of course, all thanks to TGM Electrical Services. We are going to take another break, and guess what? Dad Kenny steps into the unbelievable seat for the very first interview ever. This is the first time he's ever spoken on any radio channel in Australia, and Kenny Wines is going to join us on Hampton League Live.
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10: Welcome back to the pre-game, of course. All thanks to TJM Electrical Services. It's all about Matty Stew's Wines. In game number 361 today, he breaks the league record, which is a magnificent effort, Scotty. Pendlebury done at AFL circles, and now we get to celebrate a local legend in Matty Wines doing it at the Hampton Football Netball League. It's going to be a good game of footy too. The North Warrnambool Eagles taking on the Warrnambool Blues, who have won six on the bounce. It is going to be a beauty. And this bloke sitting beside us, we've had Matty, we've had Mum Sue. Now we've got Dad Ken, and I mean this, the first ever interview I reckon you've ever done, big fella, Kenny Wines. Not only, and can we just say, Kenny, and I want to talk about your football career too, mate, because I've heard a lot. Obviously, you were before my time, mate, but I hear a lot about your football and your football ability. For you, Koroit, Northern Districts, tell us about your career, Kenny.
23: So, thanks for having me on, boys. It's a pleasure, mate.
10: How many of these you'd knock back over
23: the years? A lot. Most of them, every one of them. I started years ago in the juniors of tech, under 15s or something. And then that progressed just out, because country under 17s was out here. And then most of the blokes that played country ended up over at Croyd. So that's, yeah, I can remember John Beard come over when he was alive and he was the president at the time. And we'd been playing tennis because we played tennis footy. And he came over at a night to the Grassmere Hall, which is, you know, for them to come over there at 12 o'clock, 11 o'clock at night and welcome, you know, want you to come to Croyd.
10: Yeah.
23: So we were going there anyway, but for him to do it was a
10: big thing.
23: Yeah, it was a big thing back then. So, yeah, so that's where I started, and I played there till I ended up at Northern Districts for 3 years after that.
10: Hey, I can remember the country. I remember country out here, as a young kid playing a junior game out here, and there was like little change rooms out the back here, Kenny. Like, is that, that's right. And I've had this argument a few times. They wore a blue jumper, didn't they, with a big C on the front. Can you remember? Because we've had this conversation and we did get it verified. There was a period of time that they were in these blue jumpers. Like, can you remember that?
23: They had blue jumpers. I don't know about a C on the front, but it's probably right. I don't know. But I remember the change rooms because you used to get electrocuted off the tap.
10: You get the old electric shock. If you didn't play well, mate.
23: See, I remember because when I came, they had them here, and I think the last couple of games, these new rooms were up, and I got to shower on that.
10: I'm coming back. Hey, tell us though, your time at Koroit, mate. You're a wonderful footballer in the Hammer Football Nipper League, and for a period of time, and I didn't realise this until Sue said this, you actually held the games record at the Koroit Footy Club for a period of time, and then, correct me if I'm wrong, so Brendan Dobson broke that record, is that right?
23: Yeah, that's right. Yeah, I think I played 270 senior games there. Dobbo broke it and Damien broke it and I don't know, it was probably others got past me by now. I'm not really sure, but yeah.
10: And tell us about your time at Koroit. Who was coaching and all that kind of stuff through that era?
23: Oh, Who was coaching? Paul started off as Peter Wood, I reckon. Yeah, in first year. Oh, Gary Cameron, actually, might have been first. No, Gary Cameron's the first year, because I come out of under-18s and played seniors. And Gary Cameron coached, Peter Wood, Staff, Hambo.
2: What's next?
23: One of the Keens. And Terry Keen. Yeah, Terry Keen. Yeah.
0: Geez, there's some good names there, mate.
23: Yeah. So, yeah, and Paul Stafford. But
0: and what was it? What was it like back in your era? What were Koroit like? Because they went through a fair patch where they were pretty average, weren't they, Kenny? Like, yeah. It was tough times, wasn't it?
23: Yeah, it was. We never won a lot of games early. They'd come off two grand finals, winning two grand finals, and I think it was that following year that I started over there in under-18, sorry, first, and then went in seniors. I didn't have any belief in myself back then a little bit.
0: Yeah.
23: And I know I did some, people believed in me, and I did. What do you say? I wanted to play reserves with my mates for a while till, and then one year there was a lot of players left the club, and I thought, oh, somebody's got to sort of do something. So I think that was the year that I sort of became aware and, you know, took it a bit more serious.
0: And realised you could play at that level, mate.
23: Yeah, well, it was definitely me not having a belief in myself. Yeah, for a few years. So. Yeah.
6: Hey, Ken, I want to ask you, obviously, now, you know, your life's well entrenched in North Warrnambool. You know, how have you enjoyed the journey of not all three, not only three boys, but I guess Matthew from, you know, 2005 to now, you know, enjoying the journey of watching him go about his craft and become the player that he has been?
23: Yeah, no, it's been great here. It's been great at Crawdown here, but I nearly fell into the same scenario my father did, actually, because my father probably, and nothing against him, he wouldn't have seen me play one game.
0: Really? Yeah.
23: And as Matthew started in the juniors here, I was doing exactly the same thing.
0: So just busy at home,
23: yeah,
0: obviously, mate.
23: Farming and stuff like that. And Mum always comes to the games. And like I said, I didn't know hold anything against him that way. It was just the way he was.
0: Yeah.
23: And I started doing a similar thing with Matthew in the juniors. And I think Sue might have said something to me or something. And I clicked and I thought, I'm going to miss all this.
2: Yeah.
23: And
2: good on you, Sue.
0: But isn't that great, mate? You know, like, and I think, you know, like, and there's probably a lot of people out there that same kind of, you know, same situation. And you know, as you say, like, when your dad was coming through and you were coming through playing footy, life was a hell of a lot different back then, wasn't it? You know,
23: So we've, you know, ever since then, we've watched it. We hardly miss games because, we enjoy watching them play together and stuff like that, and the way they've grown and the way the club's grown. And so it's all been good.
2: Been a win-win. Hey, mate, as a footballer, and obviously, you'd have your opinions on, like most of us, on players and on teams and what makes Matt such a... Looking up, obviously he's got his longevity and stuff, and we spoke about that. But he's obviously a left footer. Is there something that you go? Was he always really good at finding the ball, or do you look at him? Obviously, he's gone from midfield to forward. Is there something that you sort of notice, footballing wise, that makes him special?
23: Oh yeah, certainly. It's his hardness. Like he's tough as nails.
2: Yeah, absolutely. Yeah.
23: You know, I can still remember. He just told you about his first game here, and I remember it too. There was a bell, and I don't remember much about his games, my games, or anything, but I do remember this game here against Croyd, and he played.

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2: She asked him, what's this? And he said, oh, nothing. Anyway, she finally got it out of him. He'd been bandaging up both legs for God knows how long and pulling up the long socks.
3: Well, had shin splints or something?
2: Yeah, shin splints in both legs and didn't play for 8 weeks, I thought.
4: Wow.
2: Oh, you know, so that says something about it.
4: Yeah, yeah.
2: And like I said before, trying to walk out there with, when you saw
4: broken
2: his
4: broken leg.
3: Gee whiz.
2: You know, and he's been very lucky. He was very lucky in one other game too. Like, he had a broken vertebrae.
4: Wow.
2: And it wasn't diagnosed.
3: Wow.
2: He played the second half of it.
4: Wow.
3: Wow. That's unbelievable, mate.
2: Yeah.
3: And I think so,
2: you wouldn't hear him tell you that.
3: No. But, and you know what? No. If you'd ask us, you know, and we've been calling for, what, 14 years,
2: yeah.
3: You know, and you say, you know, what, I'd say exactly what you just said, his hardness. You know, like, he's just hard at the contest every time. Resilience is enormous, you know, so I think you've summed it up pretty well there.
2: Plus, when you needed something to happen for the side, he was kind of, he'd initiate it, wouldn't he? When things weren't going good, he'd step up. Yeah, yeah, no, he certainly stepped up. He knew when to, he knew when to go in the little bit of extra gear at times, yeah.
5: So, and just want to talk about when me and you played and back to now.
3: What was Blackie like?
2: I can't remember that.
3: What was Blackie like, mate? Can you remember Blackie?
5: No, I don't think he... I might have been a bit before you, was I? Or I can't remember.
2: Oh, I don't know.
5: I remember you. You're a very well-built, good-looking footballer. And
3: Good-looking footballer.
5: and you kicked the ball a fair bit too. No, just on
6: Helen
5: that from them games back to now, I know the umpires, a lot of different rules. It's a bit harder for the players now, isn't it? Like, there's a lot more running. There's a lot more bigger guys when we played, a lot more one-on-ones. But nowadays, it's pretty tough with all the different rules, the stand rule. You can't have three up and things like that. So
3: just coming off of the bench all the time. Yeah, quick. Yeah. You know, you've got to come on and off all the time.
5: If you got to take it off, you weren't going any good.
3: That's right. You were sitting there for the rest of the game.
2: Yeah.
3: It's different footy, isn't it?
2: Oh, it's certainly different. It's a lot quicker than it was, you know. We played, there was certainly a bit of running and stuff like that, but the game getting quicker. And that's why I actually stopped. I knew when I was 35 that I was starting, that they were getting quicker than me, to me. And I thought, it's probably time that I stopped making a fool of myself. And
3: I reckon I knew that about 24. Public, get out of here.
5: You tend to take a few shortcuts when you get a bit older too, don't you? Like, doing things that you probably didn't do before.
2: Yes. Oh, I don't know. You're talking about yourself. I didn't take those shortcuts.
5: You don't know what shortcuts I'm talking about, mate.
4: Return serve, I like it.
3: Now, listen, I asked you the same, mate. I know I'm going to get the same answer, but is there one that stands there, one of the boys, that you've got a little sauce ball? Who's the golden child, Kenny?
2: No, they're all treated the same. They're all different. You're like, you know, they're not... Nah. You're running in trouble with your stuff.
5: Come on, Kenny. You got a favourite.
2: People will tell you one of them's a golden child occasionally because they reckon they see us in that way, but we don't see ourselves, mate.
3: Well, it's funny, my middle one's got, he's changed his say in my phone to Oscar, best son ever, and every time it comes up on the phone, my youngest one, Will, just looks at me with his evil look, and I say, oh, I've got to change that, son. I've got to change it.
4: Hey, Kenny, wasn't going to ask Snooze this, but Sue's still standing. Do you reckon he'll play on next year? What are you, like, out of 10? Like, are you thinking it's, yeah, definitely 10 out of 10? What do you reckon?
2: I'm not sure. Possibly doubt it, but that's a little bit his choice.
4: Yeah.
5: He's looking pretty. He's looking pretty fit.
4: He could if he wanted to.
5: Last couple of years,
4: he's not like just really fit.
2: He probably could, but I don't know. You'd have to ask him that.
4: Yeah.

0: he's got, he'll be 40 next year, so.
1: Yeah.
2: But it comes down to, too, like, if he's enjoying it, he's playing with his brothers, he's playing with his mates.
3: And they're going well.
2: They're going well, like, you know, like they're winning games. You know, there's a lot of times where they weren't winning games, you know. Like, so you got to make the most of it, don't you? You know, like.
0: Well, they certainly, over the last few years, there's been a fair bit more enjoyment in it for, as far as winning and stuff goes. But they've, you know, they made some real, it's like every club, you make good friends and good people.
1: Yeah.
0: And they've certainly enjoyed it here.
2: Who was the hardest opponent you played on, mate, back in the day? Who was the hardest opponent you played on back in the day?
0: Geez. I played on some hard ones. I don't know. Daryl Salmon, Stephen Theodore.
1: Yeah, a couple of good ones.
3: They were pretty hard.
4: There's a few good ones there.
0: Morris O'Keefe.
2: Different level, isn't it?
0: And Johnny Burns.
2: And Johnny Burns.
3: Kenny, and it would have been like tough footy. Like really tough. Like, he would have been probably involved in, but some scraps and
2: stuff. Yeah, cop a clip if you've done the wrong thing, Kenny.
0: Yeah, well and truly. Back then, you're expected to get hit every game.
1: Yeah.
0: At some stage.
1: Yeah.
0: You know? And that's just the way it was.
1: Yeah, it was.
0: And you're lucky if you didn't get badly injured.
3: Well, I reckon Kenny's done a great job, hasn't
2: he? Mate, you're still looking fit. You could be still playing yourself. We might slot you in somewhere out there today. Hey, mate, you must be super proud. You and Sue, you've been a great backbone and a great support, obviously, to the boys, mate, and the entire family. And you must be really proud today because this is a club. Obviously, that you've been involved with such a, you know, for such a long time. So it's going to be a great afternoon, and no doubt you're really looking forward to it.
0: Yeah, no, I'm certainly looking forward to it, and it's certainly great for the boys. They've been loyal here, and you know, it just goes to show you if you can, if you put enough time and energy into things, and you know, work at it. Be successful in some sort of way.
2: And do you know what? It's actually great to hear. You know, and I said this to Matty earlier. You know, the fact, and I mean it when I say it. I think that the three brothers sticking out at this club, and they would have been offered packets of money and cash over the journey to go and play at different clubs. But I think them sticking around has been the real kind of nucleus for this football club over the last 10 years. And I think it's a credit. You look at, and this is a totally different level, but Jalen Brunson from the Knicks, you know, he could have gone for $120 million. He stayed for a $20 million or $10 million deal at the Knicks because his dad was there. He's a New York boy. He wanted to see him win a premiership. And they get it. They get that ultimate success. So it pays you back tenfold when you get that, doesn't it?
0: Yeah, it's certainly very special when you get it. And they have been part of the reason that the club's been successful for sure.
2: Couldn't agree more.
0: You know, they could have went for money, but they didn't know. I didn't play for money either, but that's the way they are.
2: It's good.
0: And if you start chasing money, you're never going to be happy.
2: Spot on, mate. Just ask Blackers, matey.
3: I never played for any.
4: He was never the same player after going to Yamba.
2: We're asked, Blackie. I'm in town. You might as well be here.
3: Noosa.
2: He went up there too. Kenny, good on you, mate. It's great to get you on here and great to have a chat. It's great to celebrate a wonderful day today. And well done to you, well done to Sue, and most importantly, well done to Maddie and well done to the boys, buddy.
0: All right, thank you very much. And thanks for having us on.
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2: 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We'll be back with more on the other side of this.
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5: Oh, welcome back to Hampton League Live from Bushfield Recreation Reserve this afternoon. It's an All-Footable Eagles take on the Warrnambool Blues. Trent Hill, Adam Dowie. What a great first hour with Snooze Wines and the parents. It was great, wasn't it?
6: I think it's nearly been, as you said, we've been doing this for 14 years. I'd nearly say that'd be my favourite first hour we've done in that time. Just to celebrate a great milestone, to talk to, you know, great people that are good club people and that as well. It's put a big smile on my face, mate. It's been terrific.
7: Yeah, no, absolutely. And isn't it great to hear from Mum and Dad and even Snooze, and you start asking questions and start finding out a bit more about him and about how he grew up and his relationship with his brothers. And look, I know Ken and Sue were probably pretty nervous. I think they'll enjoy the day now, but they spoke really well. So, again, it's a fantastic effort, and it's just so good to be here to see it.
5: And Hilly, you've just got given they got the big Snooze Wines, the big photo.
6: Yeah, so they've got the big headshots of Snooze. So you'll see these around the Bushfield Recreation Reserve.
5: There's about a thousand of them, so you might see a thousand snoozes around. It is Snooze Day, but absolutely sensational. I love it. I absolutely love it. How did he come with the name Snooze?
7: We should have asked him.
6: It's an unusual sort of nickname, and not one that I've come across on actually the mania behind it.
5: So we need to find that out before.
6: Well, if Blackie, when he goes down, obviously ex-Mills is on the bench, and Mills is a really good mate of Snooze's.
5: He'll be all over it,
6: so he might be able to give us a little insight.
5: Hey, listen, other games today too. South Warrnambool will take on Cotton. Roosters got a few injury concerns at the moment. Danger game for mine.
7: Yeah, absolutely. And they do. Like, all of a sudden, you're looking at through the south side, and there's a lot of new faces. Which, look, it's not the worst thing, but Cobden would be. They've been pretty good for 70-75% of games, so they'd be eyeing that one off as a big opportunity. Hamilton Croyd up, and Hamilton's an interesting one too. You'd be thinking Croyd, but Hamilton at home are a little bit, they're hard to beat.
6: And have matched up against Croyd pretty well the last few years too.
5: And then Taremma Lake and Camperdown too. The Bloods wouldn't want to take the Magpies too easily because... They will certainly take it right up to them. They've been in games for three quarters. Hey, listen, we've got the coach of the Warrnambool Blues, and they've won six on the bounce. They are firing, that is for sure. After a slow start to the season, Dan O'Keefe's been kind enough to join us. Doc, how are you, big fella?
8: It was real slow, wasn't it? Gee whiz, I was scratching my head for a bit.
5: You want to be just picking the knives out, mate?
6: A lot of thinking down at the fire station, mate.
8: Yeah, there's plenty of time to think about it too down there. It's good. Look, things have been good. Like, it's pretty simple. We didn't have the players at the start of the year. Like, we normally start fresh and you get a few injuries, but round one, like I reckon we had about 10 long-term injuries at that stage, and a few of those long-termers have started coming back over the last month, and we sort of started stringing a few wings together and playing a good brand of footy too.
5: I think when you get a bit of quality back, mate. I'm talking about Taylor Mason and Cunners. You know, you inject a bit of youth in Marnie Gilchrist, who's an exciting young kid. Reese Buck starts finding his form at the Reed in particular, the big ground. It makes a difference, doesn't it?
8: Yeah, it does. And I think at this level too, like, depth is one thing, and we're very lucky to have that. Like, our reserves are going really well this year, and Jed Turlin's doing a wonderful job. Our under-18s are on top of the ladder. So I actually worked out during the week at... since we lost in round three against Koroit, our 18s, reserves and seniors have gone 18-0 since that day.
5: So that's unbelievable.
8: Yeah, which, you know, you say that out loud and you think, geez, it's... Mate, we're going well as a club, as a whole club. And our juniors and netball are going well, so things are really good. I think your top-level players help a lot at this level. depth certainly helps us, but when you get those top liners back, that they make a big difference in any team.
6: Well, looking at who has come back, so you didn't have Harry Ryan in there, Benny Cunnington, you chuck those two guys down in your four line and your whole dynamics change quite quickly, don't they?
8: Yeah, it does, it does. And as you said, Bucky's got going now too. We sort of understand how to play with Bucky because he is so unique. So he's having a really good sort of patch of form as well. It's a bit, I mean, not no excuse at all, but, you know, Cody and Cunnington are out today and they, you know, they're having the most shots for goal for us. So that provides a challenge that we've got to think differently about for today against a really strong, I think, the best part of North's team is probably their back line. So, it's going to be a real battle, but it's going to be an exciting one too.
9: Mate, besides getting players back, what do you think was the turnaround on the ground, like, as playing style? Was that playing style or...?
5: Did you tweak anything, Doc?
8: Yeah.
5: Did you tweak?
8: Yeah, we have. We're really proud of the way we defend the ground, and so that hasn't changed really at all. In fact, and that's whole team defence. Our back seven has got better over the last couple of years. Like, you talk about Holloway, Dinger Bell, Otto, and then Taylan Wason, who's joined us now. Like, that's some pretty serious, you know, rebounding defenders all in the one team. But then outside of that, our team defence hasn't changed too much. Our contest method hasn't changed too much. The way we move the ball has subtly, and statistically you see some changes in that over the last 4 or 5 weeks. That's probably all I'll say about that. But in we're so different. We play a different brand of footy with ball in hand versus the other top five teams in the comp. And we love that we play differently, and we've embraced that so much. In fact, we always have a bit of a chuckle and a laugh when, you get people ask you, oh, how did Sean Barnes have 55? Or how did Tanner Lovell have 50? I don't really care. If we're winning the games of footy convincingly,
5: doesn't matter.
8: I honestly don't care because we take the game forward. It's very hard to be able to stat up as much as opposition teams. And because of the way we defend the contest and defend the ground, it forces teams to go backwards. So no disrespect to some of the players we've played against that get lots of numbers, but if you're going backwards, I don't care.
5: Well, it's what you do with the footy at the end of the day.
8: That's
5: too,
8: right,
5: isn't it?
8: Hey,
10: mate, Lewis Durden coming playing today. Did a really good job on Connor Gings. Now, I know you probably... There's a chance he's going to go to Charlie McKinnon.
8: He will. Yeah, so he'll go to Charlie. I think he matches up pretty well on Charlie. Now, Charlie's clearly the most dangerous forward in the competition at the moment. So Durden's profile, I think, matches up really well for him. Similar height, they're both strong, they're both fast.
5: Charlie's he's very strong. That's one thing I reckon. I think people think, oh, I don't know how strong he is, he's more a lead up, and I reckon he's very one on one. I think he got Huddy Owen last week in the strength stakes.
9: He did. I've seen that game. He got a lot of one on ones for a wet day too, so he's very strong one on one.
8: Durd's got the job on Giddings and beat him and he actually did pretty well on Connor Byrne for three quarters and he's a good little player.
10: And mate, just a couple of others, different ends of the spectrum. We touched on it before, Charlie Marnie-Gilchrist. There's been a lot of talk even over the last couple of years about this lad. And then you got Zave McCartney, who's coming in and playing a role for you.
8: I wanted to play Charlie Marnie last year, and because he's probably one of the best juniors I've seen in my time here in any club, and that's not trying to be biased or anything, but he genuinely is that, and plays above his age bracket. So I was probably keen to play him last year as a 15-year-old.
10: Yeah.
8: And in hindsight, maybe it was too early, but when he's come on now, and we've floated him through the midfield. Now he's just getting more and more minutes, and just the boys just love playing with him. He actually adds something different to what we've got through our midfield. He's got some serious power and leg speed on the outside, and he's tough. He's only 16, 17, but he's tough.
5: And you know what, Doc? If I was to say that, that's what and where the area you needed to get better at was through your midfield and having that bit of explosiveness and that bit of outside run and that.
8: Yeah, totally. And it saves someone like a Jai Turlin trying to do that all the time. and then runs out of legs. So, 100%. You know, Jai's got better just from a, you know, 16-year-old coming into our team. But in saying that, he is so raw still. Like, so he's got so much to learn, and that's exciting. He's a very curious kid, and like, he should be playing Rebels footy in my eyes, and hopefully we can make that happen in the next month or so.
6: I was just going to say, I've got a huge opinion of Riley Holloway, and you've obviously been in that that upper level at VFL level. Has he got the attributes to then potentially go down that path with the way he goes about it, Holloway?
8: Well, he could be there now. I've coached guys at VFL level that aren't as good as Riley. So
5: it's a good rap.
8: He can be there now, and he knows this, and his family know this, but. I guess I'm a big advocate for pushing young players up to play higher level footy, even if it means that, you know, our club's disadvantaged, and we're here to help support these talented young players. So I said to Riley at the end of last year, I'm like, mate, you know, if you want to have a crack at VFL, let me know, and we can make arrangements at Geelong or Carlton or Williamstown or wherever, this side of Melbourne. But he was keen to stay on the farm, so I said, no worries.
9: Here's a contract signed. Hey, you said no Cunners today and no Luke Cardy. How's your forward line going to look set up? Going to be today, mate?
8: I don't know how it's going to go.
5: So Reggie Lowe.
8: Reggie will probably play back. He'll start back.
5: Yep.
8: Whether he finishes there, I don't know yet. We'll see what the game's thrown at us. But So Reggie played centre half back last week on Hamish Cook, and I thought he was best on ground. I gave him our sort of full votes from a best and fairest point of view. He had a season high 14 spoils.
5: Wow.
8: And that was his first game he's sort of played back. So. With Sam Cowling out, who's back pretty soon, actually, Reggie helps us down there. So Goose Lowe comes in as a sort of a power forward. You've got Bucky there that doesn't really play as a key forward. He's a runner. Harry's down there as a power forward. But then you've got guys like Xavier McCartney, like you said before, Wigsy, one-on-one. He's really good one-on-one. He's going really well.
5: Mate, we won't hold you up any longer, buddy. Good luck. Looking forward to this contest, mate. Haven't seen you. I haven't seen you since round one, to be honest. So I'm looking forward to seeing the Blues today, big fella. And thanks, good luck, buddy.
8: Thanks, guys.
5: How's the fires going before we let you go?
8: It's good, mate. Yeah, not many fires. not many fires.
5: That's a good thing.
8: Depends. You want your community to be safe. That's right.
6: The trucks are looking clean, mate.
8: That's right. Yeah, they're clean.
5: I'd say there's going to be a pile of money.
8: Well, if there is, I wouldn't mind working that day, because I want to put one out.
6: You should have went up to Fed Square last night. They had 14 fans.
8: Anyway, good all good. Thanks, boys.
5: Good stuff. Right. This is the pre-game. All thanks to TGM Electrical Services. We will take a break on Hammond League Live at the other side of this. Yes, Blackie.
9: We'll have Liam Ryan joining us.
5: Liam Ryan on the other side of this in the build-up to this big clash. North Fawn will take on Warrnambool.
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5: Welcome back. This is the pregame. All thanks to TJM Electrical Services, of course. What a great pregame it has been. We've just had Dan O'Keefe, the coach of the Warrnambool Blues. Now we've got the assistant coach of the North Warrnambool Eagles, Liam Ryan. Liam, what a special day for the North Warrnambool Eagles today, buddy.
26: Yeah, it is, Matty. Spot on. Great celebration of one of our finest. So hopefully we put on a good performance to recognise his achievement.
5: And mate, it's going to be like, and it's probably been tough because, you know, the focus has obviously been on Matty Wines and stuff, but it's an important game and they're in pretty good nick. So how have you balanced that out this week, buddy?
26: Yeah, look, it's Matt's been his element this week. All the attention on him. We haven't been able to shut him up and all the photos that are up around the place. So, look, in all seriousness, it is. And it's a big game. It is a really big game. Warrnambool are coming really hard, and we've got an opportunity to probably separate ourselves from the rest of the comp a bit today. It's a big game results wise, and it's a big game for the club and all the people involved.
5: Have you seen your last month of footy, Rhino? What have you liked? And is there, you know, obviously there's always going to be some things that you want to improve on as the season's going on. But have you sort of seen the last month from your eyes?
26: Yeah, look, Trent, I think we've been able to keep building on some stuff that probably early in the season wasn't going that well for us. We probably had a couple of games early on where we had plenty of the footy, but we weren't putting it on the scoreboard. So, look, we got a lot of improvement left in us. I think Vards is very big on the... you don't want to play your best footy in May or June or whenever it is. The good thing this year, we've got a healthy list. So last year we were in a similar position, but we had probably 7, 8, 9, ended up with almost a dozen of our first choice guys out. Today I think we've got 2 unavailable for today. So it's been really good to see the team at full strength and see what rotations and forward structure and setup and all that sort of stuff looks like.
9: Mate, I seen the game last week. Pretty trying conditions at South. 300 tackles there was for the day. One quarter went for 37 and a half minutes. But I was really impressed with Charlie McKinnon and young Everill. Both really good young forwards. So they're really... Charlie, especially one-on-one, is hard to beat.
26: Yeah, I think there's never been any question on Charlie's talent. Obviously, he won the goal kicking with the Rebels last year. And has that ability to just kick big bags. No surprise. I sort of would have expected him to kick that 60, 80 goals this season. So he's tracking along really nicely. Zach's got a big future, I think. He last year pre-season thought he was a midfielder. Played full forward, won the goal kicking. This year he's been throwing back through the wing and a high half forward.
9: Yeah.
26: He's got that athletic ability where he can probably play anywhere.
9: Yeah.
26: So I would expect down the track in the future we'll see him back at full forward. We'll see him as an inside mid.
9: Right.
26: We'll potentially see him centre half back.
9: He's built up a bit too this year.
26: He's a bit of a... he's your true utility. We can throw him anywhere, but he's really relishing that role as that high half forward this year, and he's a hard matchup for opposition. So, it's been good.
0: Hey, Rhino, obviously Warner will play a little bit of a different brand. You had a really good win against them round one. They're obviously going to come out and do, especially with no Cunnington, no Cody. What are you anticipating today from Warnable?
26: Oh, they'll definitely want to make a statement after round one. I think Doc made it very clear they were really disappointed with how round one went. So we expect them to be really tough in the contest. They've got an experienced midfield in there, and then they've got a really nice mix of some talented young guys through the team that can mark and kick the ball really well. So. Coaches, we can talk about it all we like. It's a simple game. If we win the footy first, we'll back our forwards, keep more goals than their forwards. So I think that's what it'll come down to.
5: Mate, what's your favourite Snooze Wines moment or story over the journey, Liam?
26: I just can remember him when he was like 17, 18, 19. He was just at training. He was just a pest. Like you'd be doing a drill and you might be a bit sore and it'd be an outnumber drill. And Snooze, he's just like a dog with a bone. Like, he just wouldn't give up. And the drill would be over and he'd tackle you and it's just his competitiveness, mate. But that's probably on field, those things. And then he's a character off the field. He doesn't say a lot, but what he says is usually pretty valuable.
5: Hey, now where's the nickname come from? We didn't ask.
26: Snooze.
5: Yeah.
26: So I think it's cricket origins. Yeah, so I think it was like he looked like he was asleep or something like that.
1: Couldn't walk in with a bowler.
6: Because it's a unique nickname, and I think I've never actually heard the origins of where it's come from.
26: I could be wrong on that, but I think it's got a cricketing background rather than the footy club.
5: Yeah. Love it.
9: And, absolutely, mate, the perfect start last year for you, if you're on the bench helping out, mate, you thought... So...
26: Yeah, mate, it was all me.
6: I've been telling everyone this.
26: Not at all.
9: All the supporters are saying it's Rhino. mate, you still enjoying it, mate?
26: I love it. But it's purely because of the group of people who are involved. Like, Vards has been great. He's given me really good autonomy to have some input and to work with some guys really closely. So last year I worked with some of the younger guys. This year it's been probably a bit more midfield focused. But, I've been involved with the juniors, the under 12s, under 14s, and there's pretty much only the under 16 group that I don't know really well now. So
9: that's
26: great. You come here on a Saturday and you know all the kids, and they all want to say good day to you, and they want a bit of feedback on their footy. So I'm loving it. It's great fun.
6: Hey, Ryan, I just want to ask you about Jamo Chuck, youngster. So we sort of, we're talking about Charlie Marnie Gilchrist from Warrnambool, good exciting talent, but young Jamo's played a couple of games now. Has he settled into the senior footy?
26: Yeah, look, you sort of forget how good these kids are. Like, and even for the lad with Warrnambool, like, they're coming into genuine
9: good
26: final Hampton League senior teams when they're 16. So they can seriously play. So it's been great to get him into the team. He's got really good composure. He's so clean with his hands. Physically, he's probably got a little way to go yet, but it's been yeah, it's a luxury for the club to be able to get games and these guys. And like we saw last year, we probably bought Charlie Jolly in thinking similar. We'll get three or four games into him and give him a taste of it.
6: Premiership player.
26: And he ends up playing in the Premiership in his eighth game or whatever. So hopefully, well, there's probably a couple other kids that we've got our eye on that we wouldn't mind giving some experience to. But it's exciting for them. And good for the club just to have these kids come through.
9: And you lost a bit through the midfield from last year, but having Bailey Jenkinson go through there and having Grundy Jackson there all year has been really good.
26: Yeah, I'm not sure what past coaches in North Warner were doing playing Jenko on a halfback play.
7: Still his best spot.
9: it's
7: he did like to go forward.
5: It's been good though to see the evolution of him a bit this year. You know, like I reckon it's great.
26: Yeah,
5: you know?
26: He's probably obviously he's been a very good player at the level, but he really thrives on the hard stuff, which has been great to see. But yeah, look, mate, it's I think we showed last year. We've got a system in there that that the guys trust. Obviously, Vards gives us first look at it a fair bit, which is a plus. But we probably had, I don't know, 12 different guys go through the midfield. We've been a lot more settled this year, but we're pretty comfortable with whoever's in there. We'll be able to get the job done.
9: And you got the Keese boys. One of them can go as a tag if someone's getting off the chain. So it's a pretty good mix.
26: Yeah, they're just... It's probably from a coaching point of view with those guys. I just think what was the stuff I used to hate when I was playing, and Cobby and Keisty and those boys. That's they love doing it. So I feel sorry for the guys we send them to, but it's a bit by design. They're set up in there, and they make it pretty hard work for whoever we direct them after. Yep.
5: Mate, good stuff. Good luck today. Looking forward to the contest. You get to celebrate regardless tonight with Matty Wines. Yep. Well done, buddy, and good to talk to you.
26: Cheers, guys. Thank you.
9: Thanks,
5: good stuff, Liam Ryan. There, of course, from the North Warrnambool Eagles. We have to take a break on Hammond League Live. We'll be back with a quiz on the other side of this. All thanks to CUB Bojangles, Peter Bolsh Bridgestone and the Whalers Hotel. Give us a call, 55627 945. One question today. It's as simple as that. That's going to be in regards to Matty Snooze Wines. Give us a call if you want to play on the other side of this.
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13: 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We have a bit of fun together because we are interstate. 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
0: Ah, yes, certainly that time for the quiz on your Saturday afternoon. All thanks to Bojangles Pizza and Pasta. CUB. Of course, a slab of Carl Draft Stubbies or Cairns, Peter Bolsh Bridgestone, and the Whalers Hotel Quadicop as well. So, plenty on offer. And Bojo's, I snuck in there during the week. Nice little feed in there too. Can't beat it. Set outside actually during the week, boys. Good out the front.
6: It is, yeah. Frisco. Yeah, a nice day. Heater nice on night. That. Absolutely.
1: Had the heater going.
0: Had the heater going. Even got little rugs for you, Blackie. So, if you just want a little rug.
1: What?
0: Just to rug up for Australia. Hey, listen, 55627945 is the number. One question. Really simple question too. Matty Snooze Wines plays game number 361. They got the batter coming out too now, which is exciting. It'll be a big build-up to this contest. We got Con from Koroit, who's been kind enough to join us. Where you been, big fella?
16: Oh, look, I've got some grandkids playing footy and I haven't got time to be listening to you both too much now.
0: Now listen, Con, I've been getting the odd message from you and I've even tried to, I've sent your number out to a couple of Koroit people just trying to find out who this Con from Koroit is, because you're tipping me into fireball miss, mate. You got a share in fireball miss, have you?
16: No, I have not.
0: Well, maybe
16: I've got
0: someone's
16: a bit of information,
0: in
16: though.
0: Oh, you're getting a bit of mail. Well, me man can't even sort it out, so I don't know whether there's a bit of double agent action going on, but anyway, he hasn't been able to help me out. But I have got the feelers out there.
16: Now, listen.
0: Now, listen, Con, one question, simple question. Snooze Wines, he's not about, you know, Lee, Best and Ferris and all that kind of stuff, but there was one year Snooze won our MVP, our Pit Stop Menswear MVP. What year was it, buddy?
16: Well, you didn't mention that on the radio, were you?
0: No. What year did he take it out?
16: What about 2018?
0: Oh! Got it! Got it.
1: Did you Google that, Con?
0: That's one of the arsiest guesses I've ever heard. Fair dinkum, Con.
16: What?
0: Yeah,
16: was.
0: Go on, boy, Tats Lotto ticket.
1: How big he is.
0: That is freaky. Now, are you Stubbies or Cairns, man, mate?
16: No, look, you better give that to Kenny and Sue Wines, because they sound very proud of their dynasty they've created, so I think they'll need a good drink by the end of the day.
0: Right,
1: mate.
0: So,
1: mate,
0: that is
1: a nice of you.
0: I'll give that to Kenny. That is great. They will be absolutely stoked, I'm sure. So, mate, That is awesome. But you've still got the pizza, of course, the pizza voucher, thanks to Bojangles, and the quaddy comp today, our man Greg Kelson. So jump on our socials page, mate, and the quaddy will be up there. Oh, no, he's confident. He's quietly confident.
5: Yeah, nothing will happen.
6: Oh, he won last week, didn't he?
16: I meant about getting on the... on your
0: website. Well, I'll screenshot it. I've got your number. I'll screenshot it and I'll text it to you, all right? So I'll text you the numbers and good luck. Hopefully we can get it today. Con from Caroy is taking out the quiz. We have to take a break on Hampden League Live. This is the pregame. All thanks to TGM Electrical Services. We'll be back on the other side of this.
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6: Welcome back to Hammond League Live. Stu's Wines just entered the arena too, to the rapturous roar here. And the cars just up and about. And the horns and the car sirens.
7: And face masks.
6: And face masks. And you name it, it is all happening here. It is brilliant to see, that is for sure. And great stuff. And well done to, of course, Matty Snooze Wines in game number 361. Now, just before we went to the break, the great Alan Blackburn has been a big pre-game for Blackie. Davey D, you might have a little bit of audio, I think, of Blackie as we go to the break. This is the pre-game. All thanks to TJM Electrical Services. We'll be back on the other side of this. He's had enough of us. The great Wedge Ferry there too, which is awesome. But I think he's just had a gutful. We're keeping him up, the big fella. We are keeping him up. But
7: we could call him Snooze. He's on the finger in the air.
6: That's his new nickname for sure. The old Snooze Blackbird. Hey, big shout out too to Ian Meyer from Harvey Norman, who's he's been out here for the whole pre-game. He's a great sponsor of Hammond League Live and also the Hammond Football Netball League, and a TV which we gave away to Snooze Wines earlier, which is brilliant. And he's stuck fat, the big fella. I can't believe he stayed
7: still
6: in the hole.
7: Yep.
6: He's probably thinking, what am I doing sponsoring this load of garbage? But it's been a whole lot of fun. And as I said, you don't have the league and that without great sponsors, and Harvey Norman have been one of those great sponsors from day dot.
7: Absolutely. And look, he's hanging around and he's possibly, well, he's going to say a really good game, I think, Stewie.
6: We might get him on the special comments, sorry, the way he's...
7: Well, Blackie sort of... Warrnambool is sort of... And I reckon they'd be relishing the challenge. Coming out here, we spoke about, even the last couple of years, they've never been too far away from North Warrnambool out here. So the ground actually will probably, and even the conditions probably actually suit their low possession sort of game. So, look, North Warrnambool got a heap to play for, a lot of motivation. Liam Ryan spoke about putting a bit of a gap between North Warrnambool and its chasing sides. So,
6: what is Eddie doing out there?
7: Must be a comeback game or something for Eddie.
6: He's got the kit, so he's got the boundary umpires to grab a bit of Snooze Wines' banner, and they held it up for him, and he ran through the banner himself. What is he doing?
7: That's different.
6: Fair dinkum. He beats to his own drum. There's the great Eddie Dwyer. That is for sure. That is unbelievable. It is great. Our conditions, to be honest, boys, have held off pretty well out here today, which is brilliant because we expected at the start of the week there was going to be a fair bit of rain around. Listen, we got one more break to take, and then it is on. It is North Warrnambool take on the Warrnambool Blues on the other side of this.
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3: 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The Power Core. From the first bounce to the final siren, Power Core backs Hampden League footy. Because local footy is essential as...
4: Here we go. We're about to get underway. Our Hampden League Live match of the day. Vardy and Weymouth will go head-to-head in his game on. And Vards gets the first tap down. Nice and physical contest. Grundy gets a handball out to Keast. Keast goes further afield to Wines. And that is Lukey Wines. And he spots up Snooze. That's his first touch of the afternoon. You can hear the siren. He hits Charlie McKinnon, lakes out. And what a start. They get straight around him. And you can hear the car sirens. And Trent Hill, Wigsy Dowie, that was the perfect start for the North Football Eagles.
5: That's your dream case scenario, I reckon. Luke Wines kicking to Matt Wines. Would have been nice, Matt Wines kicking Adam Wines, but Adam Wines has actually started on Reece Buck at full back. But, really good opening forward.
4: Charlie McKinnon comes in. Can he finish it? Yes, he does. And that could not be scripted any better. That is magnificent. And the Eagles, Snooze Wines gets his first touch. He hits Charlie McKinnon, lace out. The first goal of the afternoon on the national title scoreboard goes to North Football Eagles. They get a 1-6. Hilly, that was magnificent to watch.
6: Oh, Charlie McKinnon, his goal kicking has just improved so much throughout the course of the year too, Wiggs. That's 40 goals for the season now, and just looked perfect.

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2: The handball from Keast is good. Here's Charlie Jelly to a running teammate in Grundy. Gets it on the boot quickly inside forward 50. Holloway picks it up on the half volley. Under pressure with the handball out. Jumping out of there is Walters. Matty Wines feeds the handball to his brother. Luke Wines inside 50. Charlie! He's taken a beauty. He turns around, right foot snap. And that's two goals to Charlie McKinnon in 2 minutes. And the Eagles lead two straight 12.
3: Point is
2: it's a point.
4: What did he say? He said he's missed that, has he?
2: So it's a 1-1-7 scoreline rather than 2 straight 12. And we've played 2 minutes in this first term.
4: Gee, well, is that they were all celebrating, so we were kind of watching that, to be honest.
3: Wasn't touched off the boot.
4: No, I think he said went through for a minor score. So he got a boost now. They just need to settle here, and a nice mark's been taken by Lowe. He goes further afield looking for Harry Ryan. He can't gather. Goes and gets it again, does Big Harry. Here's Morgan Morris. He goes back to Lowe, steps through a little bit of traffic, kicks in board. Oh, nice mark, reading it well there. It was Jackson Grundy for the North Warrnambool Eagles across half back. Alan Blackburn, any matchups you can see, all thanks to SC Concrete.
5: Yeah, Reece Buck's going to be the deep forward for Warrnambool, and Nossie's got the job on him. So Charlie McKinnon started the game real well. It probably should have kicked that one.
2: So ball to centre half forward for the Eagles. They get the free kick. Charlie McKinnon holding the ball, goes long inside forward 50. Lockie wide to the back, runs in, dribbler, hits the post. And I'll tell you what, they've just sort of rushed those last two shots.
6: Yeah, absolutely. That one from Charlie was a bit, and he's been kicking well too, so he probably didn't need to snap that. And yeah, that one was there. They were, you don't want to probably go ruin missed opportunities. And it's all been played in North Warrnambool's forward half at the moment.
2: 1-2 away. That's on the national tile scoreboard. Jackson Bell to bring it in. Brings it to the broadcast side. Morgan Morris flies. Good defensive punch there by Bailey Keast. And we'll have a boundary throw and about 70 out from the North Warrnambool goal. 3.5 minutes gone in this first term, and it's the Eagles 1-2-8 leading the Blues yet to score.
4: Blackie, is there any wind advantage to any end, do you think?
5: Yeah, a bit of it, just across the ground from the broadcast side, mate. But both ends, you can score both ends quite easily.
4: Here goes Marty Gilchrist. His first touch of the afternoon. Morgan Morris, can he gather? No. And the ball goes across the boundary line, and we will have a boundary throw in virtually right in front of us here on centre wing as Geordie Walters takes his first spell of the afternoon. He's been in good nick for the Warrnambool Blues too in 2026.
7: 4 minutes and he has a spell.
4: It's amazing, isn't it? Marty Gilchrist, Dwyer to Turland. High up and under. Noski goes back. Probably drops what he'd normally take. Good enough to go and get it again, though. Gets it out to Lewis. Under pressure was Anders. That was good pressure in the end from Harry Ryan. The ball goes across the boundary line. And we will have a boundary throw in. 1-2-8, the Eagles. Blues yet to score.
6: They made that change real early. So it looks like Eamon Radley's gone to McKinnon and Durden's now on Lockie Wines.
2: Ball forward by the Blues, but chopped off there by Reece Scoble. So is it across half back? He's going to bring it to the broadcast side wing. Holloway, a big flyer. Premature fly over Everill. He's asking for the free kick.
4: I'm looking forward to that matchup, actually. Everill and Holloway.
2: Yeah, good aerial players, both Zach and Riley Holloway. So boundary throwing right in front of the North Warrnambool Eagles. Coach's box. Good high throw up. Vardy front position. Got the left hand. Palming it down. Was looking for Jackson Grundy. And Jacko just sees it over the boundary line. We'll have a boundary throw. And the midfield battle's going to be interesting weeks. You know, some youth and some experience for both in there.
6: Yeah, Grundy, Jenkinson, Keast to probably run with. And then for Warrnambool, Dwyer and
7: Jordan Manane.
6: And yeah, Geordie Walters and Charlie Marner-Gilchrist. So yeah. Bit.
4: Here goes Lockie Wines with strength. Could have been too long, and the umpire says holding the pill. And he might have had a couple of prior opportunities, and the littlest man in the ground, Jai Turland, gets a result, free kick. Kicks out further afield looking for Dwight. Goes through his hands, comes out low, meets it. Handball over the top. His handball just misses the target. Dwight goes in for the Blues. So's young Charlie Jelly. And Eddie Dwyer, umpire Eddie, says, give it to me, boys. We will have a ball up, true centre-half forward position.
2: Vardy grabs it out of the ruck and just dumps it inside, forward 50 metres.

0: He's
1: a highlight reel, Charlie.
2: And this time he's going to go back and have a set shot at goal, Wiggs, and just playing in front and reading the ball well. Oh,
0: but if we said it, he is super strong.
3: Oh, he's a strong
0: Bradley,
3: boy, mate.
0: He couldn't move him then.
3: Nah. Does he spend much time in the gym?
2: He's in Geelong's VFL program, so I'd say he's...
3: I think him and Callum get up there a bit. Yeah.
2: So Charlie McKinnon will kick from 20, straight through the centre. He's second. And they're into a 14-point lead, the North Warrnambool Eagles. 2-2-14. Leading the Blues yet to score. That's three marks inside forward 50, Charlie McKinnon, for two goals.
4: Yeah, pretty looking dangerous already. And look, at the couple of times that Warrnambool have been able to just even get it to half-back, Wines has been there, Noski, Lewis, Luke Wines, been that sort of rebounder. Vardy looks dangerous in the ruck.
0: He's just getting his first
2: both,
0: hand on
2: both yeah, left and yeah, right hand yeah, wings. Yeah. He's an enormous talent with handling the ball.
3: He's in for a big day, the big fella. He just got that sentiment. He's got a bit of, I don't know, he's eager and keen, I think, isn't he, the big fella, in a big milestone game. He got the Blues, Buck. His first kind of touch, foray into the football. Umpire says play on. The Keith boys combined. That's Harry. He bangs it long and strong. Coming out again. That was courageous. And that was young Lewis Durden for the Warrnambool Blues. Put that one down as a Peter Boss Bridgestone. Highlight of the day. He's going back with the flight there. Didn't know what was coming. So now it'll be Lockie Wines up against Weymouth. Wines just taps that one down. Straight in the hands of Bidmay. Turlin's in there, stacks on the mill, and we will have another ball up. So 2-2-14 the Eagles. Blues yet to score 8 minutes into this first quarter. That's on the national tile scoreboard. Snooze Wines grabs it off the back of the pack. Little snap around the body. There's Wason. Hadn't seen a lot of him to start this contest. Good contest. Durden could have been taken high. Umpire says no, and we will have a ball up.
2: Forward 50 for the North Warrnambool Eagles. 8.5 gone. 14-point lead. Lockie Wines up against Weymouth. Weymouth with a tap down. Turl, and that's Jai, all wrapped up from Charlie Jelly. His numbers over the last couple of weeks have been pretty sound too, yeah. Jelly. It was terrific against,
0: really good player.
2: Terrific against North Warrnambool, Tarang Mortlake a fortnight ago. So ball to be thrown up once again. Lockie Wines just grabs it out of the ruck and has a shot at goal. And it floats a little wide, out of bounds on the pool.
4: He'll do a bit of that too, Lockie Wines. He's good, can play forward, back, but also can do that.
2: His versatility, unbelievable. And another one of those players has got really good strength. So Jackson Bell, free kick. He's going to kick a long outside defensive 50. Vardy flies and was never in danger of dropping that one. Goes and gives the reset. Inside 50, Charlie McKinnon on the target. Charlie again! He's putting on a clinic here at the Brookfield Rec Reserve. Oh, my God. That's four contested marks. He's going for goal number three.
4: All one grabbers. Like, he hasn't even looked like...
3: He's in good nick, boys.
0: That's coming around the corner, boys.
2: So he's going the snap. Comes in and makes no mistake. That's three for Big Chaz. And they go to 3-2-20, the Eagles, the Blues yet to score.
3: Could have had four, boys, to be honest. Yes. He missed the one that he thought he kicked too. So he is in good nick, is Big Charlie McKinnon, that is for sure. So he is on fire, Wiggs.
4: So, yeah, he is unbelievable. They look really efficient, really, really well set up. Vardy looks super dangerous in the middle.
3: Now, they've made another change here. So Reggie comes back on to Charlie. So the old school buddies back on each other here.
0: And the one-on-one, Charlie McKinnon is very hard to stop.
3: Yeah. So already he's had, this is his third opponent to start this contest, Charlie McKinnon. Shows how good of a nick he is in. So we've got a secondary bounce here. Vardy's been dominant to start this contest for my boys. He's giving first use, and that ruck work once again, straight down the throat of Grundy. Going nowhere though, and the umpire says, let's have a ball up.
4: Warrnambool just needs to get the hands on a bit, just a bit of kick mark for a bit.
3: A tap down again by Vardy. Coming through there for the Blues, and that was Liam Bidmay, who's been in great nick for Warrnambool this year. Off the ground goes Keast. Here goes Wason. He couldn't quite pick it up. They do well there in the end. And it's probably not a bad result. And that was Seb Shields for the North Warrnambool Eagles.
2: So 11 minutes gone, 20 points the margin in favour of the Eagles. A tap down great from Vardy to Harry Keyes. Half forward, Mitch Johnson. Peterbilt's Bridgestone player of the day contender. Where's Charlie? Charlie's on the lead. Good defensive work there. Read well by Jamison Chark. And Jamo Chark kicks his first goal of the day. That's a Lucas Brothers snag of the day contender. And I reckon that's his first goal in senior footy for Jamo Chark.
4: Yeah, for sure. Great kick, good player, and they all got to him. So that's where Charlie then, that was 1v4, but he's drawing a crowd now. So that's going to advantage North Warnable as well. So really, really good front and centre and a great snap. And Warnable, they need the next one.
3: That's a chuck and beauty goal from Jamison Chark. That was magnificent. Gee whiz, the Blues defence now, they are all of a sudden under siege, and it's all off the back of Charlie McKinnon, because he's just causing havoc down there. He's on his third opponent. The Blues with Wines down into the ruck. Vardy's having a spell, which I think the Blues will like. Kick goes forward there from Timms. Coming through there was Adam Wines. Well done by Noski to Luke Wines. Luke Wines now far out of side. Guess who's going to be on the end of it? The Stoosh Man. It's
4: There's
3: those Cracker Brothers.
4: The horns going.
3: And Wines goes short to Jenkinson. So Jenkinson now goes further afield to Keyes. Jeez, they're looking sharp, the Eagles. They are
4: scary,
3: undefeated for a reason. And they are looking very, very slick to start this contest. Alan Blackburn, all thanks to SC Concrete.
5: Yeah, they are moving the ball really well, especially their back line gives you nothing. They've only had, Warnable's only had the two inside 50s to 8 and 4 marks inside 50.
3: Harry Keyes comes in, kicks from just inside 50. Not going to make the distance. The big men fly, and Reggie Maas with a big fist see the balls go over the boundary line. So 4-3-27, the Eagles. Blues yet to score, and I reckon they've had one foray inside their forward 50, boys, really.
5: One shallow one.
4: And shallow ones.
5: Yeah.
2: So the kick in has to be good. McCartney just a little bit far for him to try and reach and keep it in. And we'll have a boundary thrower in stoppage around that 50-metre mark. They set up so well, Wiggs, you know, across all parts of the ground.
4: They do, absolutely. No, Warnable's finding no easy ball. And that's what Warnable based their game on pressure, but they're getting out-pressured at the moment.
2: So the ruck in duties, the kick out of defensive 50 was good. It went to Turlin, who kicks for territory. First to its Reece Scoble, goes to Noski. And he'll just put it on the boot towards half forward. Zave as Zach Everill a target. Some good work there by Jackson Bell. Socket off the ground by Otto Wopperman. Ball comes out to Bailey Keyes. Ricochets close to the boundary line. It does go over, and we'll have a boundary throw in on that outer side wing. 4-3-27 in the first 14 minutes here at Bushfield. The Eagles are leading three of those goals to Charlie McKinnon.
4: I reckon we've had a world record for interchanges in the first lot. Warnable, how many reckon it'd be?
3: Is there a capping
4: no,
3: in this league?
4: No,
2: we've got to 75.
4: But they're ringing the changes.
3: Unbelievable. So here they go, the Blues. Can they conjure up something? They just have been really starved of possession, to be honest. Their possessions have been hard to come by, Blackie, haven't they?
5: Yeah, they have. As just on that interchange, Jordan Mulder's 4 minutes on the, and then comes off.
4: Yeah.
5: Not much time to warm up, get yourself into the game, isn't it?
3: It's unbelievable. Hey, listen, let's go around the grounds. All thanks to Matt Kahaya, Ash Kelson. South Warnable taking on Cobden this afternoon. Good afternoon, Ash.
6: Afternoon, Matthew.
3: What's the latest up there, big fella? The pothole king, you are too, brother.
6: Clint Atchison has got 2 goals and South Warnable 2 goals, straight 12 points, and Cobden Bombers are 1 point. At the, we'll go, say, 10-minute mark, first quarter.
3: Beautifully done. Love your work, Ash. Hilly, you've got some other round-the-ground scores, all thanks to Matt Kahaya.
2: Yeah, the other game being played currently is Portland 3-3-21, leading Port Ferry 2 behind, and then the other two games will be starting at 2:55 later on this afternoon.
3: Beautifully done. So ball far out of side now. Geez, the pressure's been up here from both these sides. And just it's the Eagles that are just leading the charge here, aren't they? They are up and about. They are really on today, aren't they?
4: Yeah, they're hunting them, and they're getting forward. They're looking dangerous. But then when Warnable get that bit of a surge, they're just sort of running into a wall. And North Warnable really well set up behind the ball. Just one-on-ones. But you look at the one-on-ones, you got Scoble, Noski, Adam Wines. But just around the ball, North look really sharp.
2: So the ball comes out, 50-50, quick kick on the left by the Blues to get it forward. Morgan Morris up against Noski. And a free kick's going to be played. I think it's going to go to the North Warner League. It looks like Noski will be the recipient. So he's got Lewis short if he wants him.
3: Oh.
2: Makes the little man stretch and Lewis takes it in the end. He'll go short via foot to Anders. Anders has got a couple of options here to go to as well. And they're just moving the ball through nicely. That's a beautiful kick to Adam Wines. He's on centre wing. He's going to go to half forward. He gets this on the end of it. Charlie.
3: He'll kick this.
2: Charlie will shoot from 48.
3: He'll kick it, boys.
2: And he's just going to go back behind the mark and set himself up. He's kicked three already, Charlie McKinnon. That's his...
3: Could have kicked four, Stewie, you're right.
2: Fifth mark inside forward 50.
5: Unbelievable.
2: So Charlie McKinnon, what's he got in the boot? Comes around, gives it absolutely everything. And Charlie goes back for the North Audible Eagles. Oh, he's on fire. And they lead on the national title scoreboard.
3: It's been some four
2: goals in 3 minutes. 33 to the Blues yet to score.
3: This has been some sort of call.
5: He's on track for the most marks inside 50. Five.
3: That is, he's just confident. I think poor old Reggie Mars, who's the third opponent. I think Reggie's thinking, I didn't rock up for this at a set. I thought I was playing centre back. Now I'm going to come back on you.
4: But they kick mark that, use the middle of the ground. Adam Wines gone forward as a target. So they're offense, defense, everything's looking really sharp.
3: Vardy back into the middle, two of the Eagles. They are dominating. Grundy gets a quick kick forward again. Good fist that time by Riley Holloway for the Blues. Goes and gets his football again, too. Wrapped up in a strong tackle, though.
4: Jenkinson, I think, was it?
3: And, well, they're just on, the Eagles. They are absolutely winning all parts of the contest at the moment. Vardy wins that one down only as far as bid, mate. His kick was intercepted by Noski. So Noski now, he's going to pull the trigger and he's going to go to... Oh, McKinnon again. Gee whiz, that was courageous too, boy. Who got in front of him there?
4: Well, Holloway, but it was Zach Everill, I reckon, come across.
3: I think it was Durden too. That was good again from him because that was courageous. He's a big boy, Charlie. Vance just grabs it out of the ruck. He bangs it on the boot. This is where he's so good. Big... he's ragdolling Reggie. That's a goal. That is a goal from Charlie Jelly from nothing. It was like Cirelli, that one. That was magnificent. And the Eagles, Fairdingham, they are on fire and they are dominating this contest. And they go to 6-3-39. The Blues yet to score. And they don't look like scoring, boys.
4: Oh, I think everyone's a bit shell-shocked, including the Warrnambool boys. They can't get their hands on the footy.
5: They've been up for so long too, like they've won six in a row. So yeah.
3: That's a Lucas Brothers snag of the year.
2: Well, that could be nearly the sign sealed and delivered. Back in the ruck, Ryan up against Vardy. Vardy reads it well off the contest. Trying to sock it off the ground there, and he did it well with his bid, mate. And he follows up, and he gets the kick towards half forward. Lewis playing in front, paddle ball comes out. Bit of a scrappy ball now, reaching into there the Eagles to try and pick up and release. And it's half forward for the Warrnambool Blues. They get a chance to go inside forward 50. So Ryan conceding the centimetres against Nathan Vardy, almost grabbed it out of the ruck. Smothered kick, well read there by Luke Wines. Gets it to Lewis, short kick, spot up, finds Bailey Keast. Just rock solid the back six for the North Warrnambool Eagles. So Bailey Keast, he'll go short via foot now. Oh, nice mark taken in the end. And that was Marnie Gilchrist, the youngster. He'll pump it inside, forward 50, bucks a target there, good punch in the end. Low, might have copped a little bit of a head high. Bit of a scrap inside, forward 50 for the Warrnambool Blues. Bucks in there once again, and the umpires will throw it up about 40 out from the Blues goal.
3: God, this has been a really good first quarter.
4: Yeah, look really sharp, North Warrnambool. Once it's out in space too, they look really good.
3: And just been physical, haven't they? Like the Blues have just had no space whatsoever to get a clean handball or a clean kick. It's just been pressure personified. Phenomenal start to this game. they can just settle here and just get a goal or two before quarter time, the Blues, it might just settle them and feel like they're back in the contest. Well gathered there by Charlie Jelly. He kicks into space, bouncing football now. Reggie's got the sit on Charlie. Will it sit up for him? Charlie, good tackle. They call for four.
7: Snooze
3: around the body. Oh, geez, that would have brought the house down if he had to kick that one. The Eagles go to 6-4-40. They lead the Blues, yet to score. National Tile scoreboard, 21 and a half minutes gone. First quarter action. Alan Blackburn, all thanks to SC Concrete.
5: Yeah, just some counts in its stats. Four centre clearances to three, inside 50s 12 to four, and five marks to the one person inside 50 for North.
2: Oh, dangerous kick. Bidmode under pressure. Released it outside defensive 50. Awkward bounce. Coming through with Scoble. Goes towards goal. Reece Scoble.
4: That would have brought the house down as well.
2: Absolutely. Unusual proposition, that one, for Scoble to shoot a goal, but a minus. And they go to 6-5-41. So the kicking duties now. Geordie Walters has to take on McKinnon. McKinnon almost took a nice mark. Trying to keep it alive there was
4: Chuck.
2: Chuck and was picked for holding the ball, so Sam Carter, free kick. So he's on left half forward. The left half back, I should say, for the Blues. Goes further down the ground. Harry Ryan, the target. Some good body work there by Noski. Slipped through his fingers. We'll have a boundary throw in. Just those Senator count stats. Inside 50s, Blakey, for the Eagles.
5: 14 to the Eagles and five marks to one person. Three for the Blues. 6-4 to no score, boys.
2: So 11 shots out of their 14 entries. Been very good from the Eagles.
3: A couple of balls going in it there too. Bailey Keast and Harry Ryan. Had beautifully read off the pack there by Dwyer. Ball goes forward. Ryan's got the shit. Getting back was Lewis. Handball over the top. Buck intercepts. He's wrapped up in a strong tackle. Ball going nowhere in the umpire says, give it to me.
4: And even that one, then you thought, oh, they're out, they're going to get, and just shut down. They're so well set up, Northland, on their back six.
3: Very well drilled, Wigsy. Very well drilled, that is for sure. So Fish comes down from Adam Wines. Coming through there was Turlin. Snap around the body. Is it the first goal? Yes, it is. And that was,
4: I think, is that Fletcher Timms?
3: Fletcher Timms.
4: Yeah.
3: It was Fletcher Timms. So well done. Opportunistic from nothing. And that's exactly what the Blues needed, just to settle themselves down a little bit, their first score of the afternoon, Wiggs.
4: Yeah, look, it's but they need more. They need a bit more of control of the ball. A lot of it's going to a contest, which at the moment is really suiting North Warrnambool. And again, that's how Warrnambool play. They're a territory type of team, but at the moment they're getting, like, yeah, they're getting outworked in the contest.
2: So ball back in the middle. 35 points the margin. A much needed goal for the Blues. Minane trying to keep busy. The handball came out to Geordie Walters. Kicks towards half forward. Good mark taken there by Huey Morgan. So has to play on now. He stepped over his mark. Gets the handball out. Minane looks to try and massage it to a teammate. Stretching there was Lewis. Got the feed and got it out to a teammate. Left foot kick out. Jelly takes a nice mark in the centre corridor. So Jelly plays on McKinnon territory. One-on-one. Taking on what Mars did really well. Chuck did well. Here comes Snooze Wines. Chuck there once again. Fed it out to Snoozy Wines. Back to Jelly. Chuck lost his footing. Here comes Wason. Looking to clean up only as far as the Eagles. Harris check side. Harris behind, hit the post. And that takes it to 42.
4: Could have kicked 10 goals too.
5: Yeah, much more in front.
3: It's been a hell of a quarter, that is for sure. And I think they're shell-shocked a bit to hear the Blues, but they just needed a steer. The last couple of minutes have been better for mine. We might go around the grounds too. Ash Kelson, all thanks to Matt Kohira. Ash, what's the latest on the friendlies, mate? South V Cobden.
6: 25-minute mark. South Warrnambool 3 goals straight, and Quinn Wilkinson, not Addison, has got 3, and Cobden 1-1-7.
3: Beautifully done, Ash. Love your work, mate. And the other contest, the Portland Tigers 4-3-27, Port Ferry 3 behind 3 points. And that is all thanks to Matt Kohai. Here goes Jackson Grundy for the Eagles. Snap around the body, getting back. Reggie takes a nice mark. He's just settled himself down the last couple of minutes. Goes out to Carter. Carter further afield looking for Lowe. Noski's been great. cross half back as he has been all year, Wicks.
4: Yeah, look, they just, again, we've spoken about it a number of times. They're back six. So Noski's obviously got low. Adam Wines has got the job on Buck, and it's going to be hard yards there, but they just need more inside 50s. Need to win this type of stuff, the stoppages.
3: Nathan Vardy's been dominant in the ruck in this first quarter. There's Harry Keyes, gets it down as far as Grundy. He goes and gets it again, gets it back to Grundy now. Quick kick. Goes forward, good fist over the top from Holloway, coming from his shot to Vardy. Vardy running shot on goal. Oh. Jeez, he's missed another one. So 6-7, 43 in the first quarter. One straight six to Warrnambool Blues. 6-7.
4: Oh, don't the school kids, they drive you nuts when you mention 6-7. What's it mean?
7: No one knows, do they?
3: Pushing the back's going to go here against Bards. It's going to be Weymouth. He'll get the result in the free kick.
2: Yeah, certainly will. So 26 and a half gone. And the kick to the wing. Stretching there was Morgan Morris. Couldn't quite take the mark. Good enough to recover. And he looks to get a bit of territory with the kick towards half forward. Backy. Bailey Keyes.
4: Put that down.
2: On. Zay McCartney got the crumbs. And he kicked a minor score. But a collision there of Keyes to Lewis. And he looks very sore, Bailey. And
4: He's a tough
3: young.
4: He is.
3: Oh, mate, he saw. That was courageous. And Lewis is sore. He copped him right. Oh, no, he's in trouble, I reckon, young Keasty. Gee whiz, that was a big hit. That was so courageous. Going back, he virtually pulled the mark in, too.
2: Yeah, absolutely. He's tough as nails.
3: Oh, he's sore. He must be sore.
2: So we're out of side wing. Punched away by Timms was good. Coming out there was Johnson. Keast, raised the mark, he got the spoil and he was down and now he's up and he's got the mark. So Tommy Keast, he'll go short via foot, finds Luke Wines, who's accumulated a few stats early in this first quarter.
3: I can't believe how tough this kid is. Keast coming off. I would be still down there if I got that hit.
2: There's like a brick proverbial house in here, old Bailey Keast. There's no mucking around. So Scoble goes short to Noski. Noski's got some time to sell himself. Looking to go towards the boundary line, but he finds a short kick. So the Eagles just controlling the short play. That was Cal Grundy. Vardy reaches, stretches. Here at the bottom of the pack there is Grundy. And it just popped over the boundary line. We'll have a boundary throw in. So we're nearing quarter time here at the Bushfield Recreation Reserve. It's snooze day here at Bushfield. Matty Snooze Wines, game 3-6-1, record breaking, and the Eagles leading 6-7-43 to the Blues 1-1-7.
3: Beautifully done, and this young Keasty Blackie, all thanks to Croyd Pharmacy. How's he going downstairs, mate?
5: He's just taking a couple of tablets just to ease the pain a bit, but tough as nails. His ribs would be aching.
3: Oh, that hip area too, and he's a jockey by trade, so he'll be sore riding him out tomorrow morning. Now, your new nickname, Blackie, is Snooze Blackburn.
5: They tell me that. Yeah.
3: After the little yawn there earlier, he's obviously not happy with us. We're boring you. Handball comes out. Geez, Jelly's had a fair bit of it this first quarter. Kick goes forward, reading it well there. That was rattling for the Warrnambool Blues. So 6-7-43 the Eagles, 1-1-7 the Blues. National Toll scoreboard, 29 and a half minutes gone. First quarter action. Hammond League live match of the day. Ball comes out. Keyes takes an uncontested mark. That's Harry. He's about 55 metres from home. He's going to kick into the pocket. McKinnon's the target. Geez, good fist in the end. Reading it well. Snooze off the pack.

0: Stu Nuts. They're absolutely up and about. That was just Stu's at his best. Left foot, crumbing goal, snap around the body. It doesn't get any better, Wigsy.
1: Oh, no, brilliant. Oh, look, I reckon Nathan Vardy had a dream, and probably Matt Whitehall. You had a dream first quarter. It's probably just about it. 7-7. McKinnon's kicked 4. Matt Wines has just kicked their seventh. So, yeah, look, just all going North Warrnambool's way at the moment.
2: What a first term from the league leaders in the North Warrnambool Eagles. Some stats, all thanks to Synod Accountant Stats and Spooky Synod tuning in on 3YBFM this afternoon.
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3: Good on you, Spooky. 5 centre clearances to 4, so Warrnambool have been in that stat. But, yeah, inside 50s, they're well behind, of course.
2: And they're going to go again, Blackie, because Chopper Lewis was going to go inside 50, looking for McKinnon. Good punch by Reggie Maas. Good defensive work. Here's Lockie Wines, overran it, picked up by Radley. Puts it on the boot, stretching, and takes a nice mark. There was Fletcher Timms. So Timms short via foot, finds Manane. He's got Carter across the other side of the ground. He's going to go longer down at Zayd McCartney. Oh, Anders. Anders, nice mark. He'll go short via foot. Johnson, in his first year at the Eagles, switches the kick over the head of Scoble, but just awaiting there is Adam Wines. He'll go short further down the ground. He fires Cal Grundy. So they're just controlling that field kick play, aren't they, Wigs?
1: Oh, they've been really good at it, and they're not afraid to kick it across the ground.
2: Buck, he sort of got the intercept and then the dribbler. Punched away there by McCartney. Ball goes over to Bendulong. We'll have a boundary throw in.
1: Yeah, they're looking to use the width of the ground, change lanes, keep the Warrnambool defence moving, and it's really working well for them. So, don't know sort of answers at the moment for Warrnambool. Just need, again, they just can't control the footy.
4: God, it's been a good first quarter for the Eagles, and that man has led the way. Vardy just grabs it out of the ruck. His kick was smothered. Goes and gets it again. Well done by Weymouth to Marty Gilchrist. He bangs it on the boot going back though. Chopper Lewis reads it so well. So Lewis, deep in defensive 50. Couldn't be long to play in this first term. It's been a first term dominated by the North Warrnambool Eagles. Kick goes inboard to Anders now. That's where they're so good at just transitioning this football. And there's a siren for quarter time, and what a first quarter from the North Warrnambool Eagles, top of the table, undefeated. 7-7-49, the Warrnambool Blues 1-1-7. And fair dinkum, boys, that is one of the best quarters of football I've seen from a team.
1: Well, it had everything for North Warrnambool. Clearance dominance, Vardy looking really dangerous, but then Grundy, Keith Jenkinson. So their midfielders are getting really good looks. But they ring a lot of change as well, but it's just so well set up. They've got guys who will just play a role, and they know exactly what it is, and the coaching staff have got faith in them. Look, even Seb Shields, who's coming in, fit as he's ever been, he's having an impact, so they'll just play their role. Obviously, Charlie McKinnon was a star up forward, but you sort of go, who's winning their position for Warrnambool at the moment? It'd be... difficult. So Wason hasn't been, he's playing a high half back, but hasn't had a lot of it. Bally, Jackson Bell, probably is a bit like a Matt Wise for Warrnambool. We just keep, fantastic player. But at the moment, it's just, but their offence, North Warrnambool's offence, but their pressure in that has been outstanding.
4: Great first quarter from the North Warrnambool Eagles. They lead this one, 7-7-49. The Warrnambool Blues 1-1-7. That's on the national title scoreboard. We'll come back with second quarter action right after this on your home of football and netball, 94.5, 3YBFM.
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2: 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Quarter time here. 7-7-49. The Eagles. Blues 1-1-7. Blackie, what was the messaging there at quarter time, big fella?
1: Yeah, Vaz is pretty happy. Missed probably a few gettable goals, but I've got Liam Ryan here. What a start. Charlie McKinnon, 5 marks inside 50, mate.
17: Yeah, he's a bit of a talent, the lad, and when he's clunking them like that, he's pretty hard to stop.
1: And a great start. Bit of breeze out there. Probably kicked with the breeze a little bit, but great to see the Snooze get on the board.
17: Yeah, he's just that rolls onto that left, mate. He knows where they are, so it was great to see.
1: Thanks, mate.
17: Cheers.
2: Good stuff, and it was a really impeccable first quarter, wasn't it? Can they keep it up for 3-4 quarters? That's going to be the question.
18: You wouldn't think so. Like, that's sort of one out of the box. But look, I think Warrnambool just need to go, okay, outscore them. Can you get it back, say, to 5 goals? Get it back to 5 goals at half time. Yep. So, obviously they need to win the quarter. I was more forward 50 entries, probably trying to control the ball a little bit more. But Blackie mentioned the breeze. Feels like it's going across the ground, but hard to tell from here. So maybe there's a scoring end. Going to be interesting to see. And looks like Reggie Master, who probably went to Charlie. He had a few different opponents, and that actually probably worked okay for him.
2: Righto, second quarter, Hilly, about to get underway, big fella.
18: Absolutely, here they go.
2: Yes.
18: So Tommy Keyes gets the handball out.
2: Look at that.
18: Matty Wines gets it on the left boot.
2: And he goes, and it's Hugh Morgan, kicks towards half forward line. He goes inside forward 50. Coming out is Bailey Keith back onto the ground. Jumps at it. Here's Jackson Grundy. And the ball hits the deck. Mitch Johnson on the ground. And we'll have a throw up on the broadcast side wing. 7-7-49 to 1-1-7.
4: Best bag of lollies I've ever seen, Blakey.
3: Just an update on Bailey Keith. With his ribs now, and he just got winded, so he's back on the ground. Great to see.
4: Oh, he is. He's tough. He's as hard as a cat's head. He's Keisty, and I just missed that one because I just have to look around the box here. There's a little bit of a blind spot, but the ball goes out of bounds, and we will have a boundary throw-in. So Vardy and Weymouth, great duel so far. Vardy just with strength, just grabs out of the ruck, bangs on the boot high up and under. Coming out to meet it there. That was good by Jackson Bell. Marnie Gilchrist gets a handball across to Opperman. Chopped off now by Lewis, who's just kicked that one straight out of bounds on the full. And the resultant free kick will go to the Blue Baggers. So, centre wing. Taking a little bit just to get that pill back into the field of play. That's Geordie Walters. So Walters now goes short. He'll just go through the hands out to him of Opperman. Now he's under pressure. Could be Ping for holding the ball. And yes, he is. So the free kick will go to Jenkinson. So that's Bailey. He's got an open forward line. He swings into that forward pocket. Guess who's going to be on the end of it? Good defensive play in the end by Reggie Master. Here goes Matty Wines for goal number two. Oh, getting back. Good mark, Jackson Bell. Jeez, I thought he had it. And Dinger does well. Plays on quickly to Radley. Radley far out of side. Diving mark there by Bidmate. Swings onto that left boot. Goes inboard to Walters. Walters goes back to Bidmate now. All of a sudden, the Blues got a little bit of run and carry, but it's going to be cut off because taking an uncontested mark at the end was Adam Wines.
2: So he'll go further down the ground. He finds his brother Luke on that outer side wing, who will look to spear the pass. It's an elite kick, and he finds Jenkinson. Inside 50, McKinnon jumps at it just a little bit too early. Ground ball, well done there by the Blues defenders, just to try and keep it within realm. Here's Wason, Morgan as well. Comes paddled out to Lockie Wines, looking for Matthew Wines. Bidmate on his tail, who started the second quarter well. Lockie Wines got the handball over the top. Here comes Matty Wines, flicks it out only as far as the Blues. They'll get it out of defence. But under there is waiting for it was Jared Lewis. He gets it to Adam Wines via hand. Bailey Keith looking to go on his preferred side on the right boot. Kicks towards half forward. Good stretching mark there in the end. Eamon Radley and the Blues just looking a little bit more composed with the ball in hand.
4: They certainly are, Hilly. As the ball goes far out of side. This second quarter brought to you by Ian Mayer and the team at Harvey Norman Electrical in Warrnambool. They're just doing the massive refurb out there too, Wigsy, which will be huge.
18: Reece Buck, mate, playing on Adam Wines. Adam Wines is all over at the moment. How long do you wait until you get him involved in the game? You throw him in the right, throw him in the wing or something like that.
4: Oh, I think you're going to have to bite the bullet, I reckon, Wigs, because Adam's just such a hard opponent.
18: Yeah.
4: You know, you need to get him just free up somehow, don't you, you know? Just to get him into the play, give him, because he's a confidence player too, young Buck, isn't he, Blackie? You know, like
18: he is. And he can run, so just leaving him very forward, the ball's not getting there. You sort of right, get him up and use his weapons.
4: That's right, even chuck him across half back or something, different to get him in the game. But they are looking better, they're looking settled here, the Blues. So the ball's on that far out of side, and the boys have found a lolly bag, Blackie.
18: That's good, good, go for it, boys.
4: They have found it in a big way.
18: Go for it, boys.
4: The young Blues boys. So far out of sight.
18: Oh, Eagles, that's enough. Get out of it.
4: 7-7-49. They lead the Blues 1-1-7. National tile scoreboard. Coming through there was Walters. That was a big hit. Here goes Jenkinson. He gets the ball further afield. Bouncing football. Good gather, good pick-up, going into the pocket. Master again, he's done well.
18: He has done really well.
4: The last four or five contests, hasn't he, boys, on Big Charlie?
18: Yeah, absolutely. He's one you go, he's... Certainly since he's gone on Charlie, you'd probably say he's winning that contest. The damage might be done, but Jenkinson's looking dangerous. Grundy as well.
4: They're so good across the ground, aren't they? They haven't got a passenger. So boundary throw him. kick was smothered that time by Weymouth. Goes and gets it again. Everett just steps through a bit of traffic, swings onto the right boot, cutting it off though was Radley. He goes out further afield. Read beautifully by Adam Wines to Luke Wines to Noski. Noski left foot kick. Ford McKinnon, good contest. Waysom goes back with a final of the football free kick. Been plucked out. I reckon it's going to go to Tay Wason. So I haven't seen a lot of Wason in the first quarter.
18: No. I've noticed Warrnambool boys are slipping over a lot. Gone from playing at the Reed over to playing at pretty shifty ground. So think about, you know, boots they're wearing.
4: That'd be a good call, Wiggs, to be honest. So here go the Blues. Weymouth's a target. Oh, could have been paid the mark. Umpire says no. Anders goes in. Manane with a quick kick forward. Might have been Opperman actually, but cutting it off. Geez, this bloke's in good nick too, Jenkinson.
18: Playing really well.
4: Short to Grundy. That's Jackson. Beautiful long kick of the football. Look at that. Over the top. Oh, getting back off him. And that was Jackson Bell. Well done. That was a good bit of play to Walters. Walters off one step. And just kicks and it goes out of bounds on the full. The result free kick will go to the Eagles.
2: So the Eagles, they'll get to reload. So 7-7-49 to 1-1-7. No score in this second term as yet. The Harvey Norman Warrnambool second term. Bailey Keese with the mark. And he'll go short to Noski. Just a little bit confused on where to go. He'll switch the kick onto that outer side halfback flank and he finds Cal Grundy. Grundy further down the ground. Kick has to be spot on. Intercepted there by Bidmaid. Bidmaid plays on. Wheels around on that right left boot. Harry Ryan jumps at the football. Almost into the hands of Buck, getting back in numbers of the Eagles, making a contest of it. We'll have a stoppage inside forward 50 for the Blues and a good little passage of play there for the Blues, Wiggs, just to get that intercept and, I guess, get that confidence moving forward.
18: Yeah, it was. Good turnover, good turnover, forward half turnover, and now you probably need to score off the back of this.
2: So Vardy up against Harry Ryan. Vardy's the height is also going to be the big concern throughout the course of the afternoon. Holding the ball, free kick to the Blues. So it's going to go to Zach Dwyer. So they love an early one here in this second term, the Warrnambool Blues. So Zach Dwyer.
3: Got a free kick downfield, Hilly.
18: Or is it 50?
2: A 50 or a free kick
3: for holding on.
2: Well, it goes through for a goal. But the hold on, so it's going to go to Reece Buck. So Reece Buck will shoot on a slightish angle, no more than 15 metres out. And he's kicked a few goals in the previous weeks for the Warrnambool Blues. I think he kicked three last week in their win against the Hamilton Kangaroos. So Reece Buck, new recruit to the Warrnambool Blues for 2026. Coming over from Terang Mortlake. It's currently 42 points to cut it back to 36. Buck comes in and he splits the centre. And he's kicked a goal for the Warrnambool Blues. A much-needed goal. And one to hopefully give the Blues a bit of confidence early in this second term. Blake, your thanks to SC Concrete.
3: Yeah, hanging on against Adam Wines. But, yeah, good on you, Reece. They're starting to get their hands on the ball a bit more, Wiggsy, which they needed to.
18: Yeah, absolutely. And, again, just a little bit more. They were able to keep it in their forward half then. North Warrnambool weren't able to get it out. And then free kick and then another free kick. So see if they can get back-to-back goals.
4: Let's go around the grounds. All thanks to Matco. Hi, Rash Kelson. What's the latest up the friendlies, big fella?
19: Just a minute mark, second quarter. South Warrnambool 4-2-26. Dobbin Bombers 1-3-9.
4: Beautifully done. So Roosters getting the job done up at the Friendly Societies Park. And the Portland Tigers 5-5-35, Port Ferry 3-7-25. All thanks to Matco Hire. And that is our Hamden League live around the grounds this afternoon. First leg of the quaddie at Flemington Boys. And I'm pretty sure we are alive. So Con from Koroit will be up and about because Stylish gets the job done. So we like to see a bit of stylish action.
2: So a bit heavy-handed with a tackle there. Vardy on Weymouth gets a free kick. So the Blues goes towards half-forward. Scoble stands tall for the North Warrnambool Eagles. Just so reliant, Wiggsy. New coach, Reece Scoble, so reliant with his hands.
3: Yeah, probably kicking stop.
18: No, sorry, kicking stop.
2: Noski,
18: and he turned it
20: over. He's like this a ruckman. Liquid switch.
2: Here's the kick from the Blues. That was Morgan trying to centre it, and only as far as Noski, who's had a fair bit of the footy, all thanks to Synod Account Stats. So he'll go across the face of the goal line to Bailey Keast. Keast just working out where he wants to go to next. A little bit indecisive, but he gets it out of D50. The target will be Luke Wines, and it was spot on in the end. On right half back. So it's a 36-point ball game. A bit of a worm burner to the ward centre wing. The handball was classy. Comes out to Everill, who almost had it. You felt he had enough of it, just couldn't drag it in the end. Here's Keast, feeds it out. They're quick by hand here, the Eagles. Short kick towards half forward, dribbles inside forward 50. Attacking in there was Durden. And a free kick's going to go back to the Blues, and Durden will be the recipient.
3: Only one goal in this second quarter thus far.
18: Yeah, it's changed. Game's changed a bit.
3: It definitely has, but it had to, because it was just the dominant first quarter, wasn't it? But the Blues certainly back in this contest. Down the field, is that free kick being plucked out?
18: Yeah.
3: It was Walters. And the free kick has gone to Opperman, far out of side. Kicks down the line. This goes through the hands that time of McCartney. Handball comes forward from Morgan Morris. Noski's in there. Quick kick around the body from Keast. Gathered for the Eagles. And the kick goes forward. So ball that far out of sight. Everill gets it further afield. Charlie and Reggie, what a great contest. Mark's been paid. Yeah. Charlie over the top. He has got sticky mitts. And it was Xavier Harris, who I've been impressed with, that young kid who brought that good football. He's been playing some good. I saw him school footy a couple of weeks ago.
18: Yeah.
3: He was impressive.
18: Good player. Him and Charlie's, I think it was, what did they do, 100-100s in the pool last year? Yeah, not 100-100s running. I think they did those as well.
3: In the
18: but they did 100-100s in the pool, took all day.
3: This is Charlie for five in the first half, boys. So Charlie comes in. He's about 10 metres out, slight angle. Comes in, he bangs it strong, and he's kicked another one. And the Eagles get their first goal of the second quarter. It's his fifth. And they stretch this lead back out. So the Eagles, they go, as I'm just waiting for the scoreboard.
20: 8-7.
3: 8-7, 55. To the Warrnambool Blues, 2-1, 13, 12. 13 minutes gone.
18: As soon as you get that forward handball, so that handball there, so Reggie's been playing him really well, playing in front. As soon as that handball, that next one, all of a sudden that kick over the back, Reggie would have gone, just over the back all of a sudden. That's where he got it.
3: First half from Charlie McKinnon.
2: Yeah, it's been a late, and he's had some good service up forward of the ball.
3: Because Reggie's been good on him the last four or five contests, hasn't he?
18: Yeah. That was no fault of Reggie's. That was just that extra handball, and could have kicked it anyway.
2: Marnie Gilchrist had it, then lost it. Trying to rip it out was Tommy Keast. And we'll have another stoppage inside the centre square. So 42 points in favour of the Eagles. Tap down from Radley, free kick. It's going to go over the shoulder to Lockie Wines. So Wines will play on. He'll go the short kick. Nice one there to Keast. He's got some space to run into. Kicks it further afield, inside 50. Finds Xavier Harris. So Harris might be beyond his distance here. The youngster, he's going to have to kick from every bit of 45.
18: Ground a little bit pretty heavy there too in that pocket.
3: Real heavy there, Wiggs.
2: Let's see what the kid's got. Xavier Harris plays some great football this year for the Eagles. Gives it everything. Gives it absolutely everything. But it just pushed it left and a minor score. So 8-8-56, 2-1-13. That is a score. 14 minutes gone, second term at the Bushfield Recreation Reserve. It is snooze day here at Bushfield. Game 3-6-1, Hampton League record-breaking game.
3: I couldn't work out what was wrong with these little faces. He's got hair.
18: Got hair, yeah.
3: That's what's... how long ago would that photo been taken, boys?
18: See, that was well done. Harry Keast.
3: So kick goes forward once again, and that was Mitch Johnson. Good fist away in the end. Everill in that heavy part of the ground. He gets the handball back to Johnson. High up and under. Will it stay in? Wines. Good fist. Over the top that time.
4: And that was Riley Holloway, who's gone to the short sleeve jumper in this second quarter, Weeks.
18: Conditions heating up, going from 12 degrees to 13.
4: I remember once it was a cold day. I thought, I'm going to wear a long sleeve for the first time in my career. Oh, it lasted a quarter. I couldn't handle it. Just wasn't used to wearing a long sleeve jumper. There goes Matty Wines forward again. Coming through was Luke McKinnon. He gets the handball out, gathered by Bidmate. His kick was smothered. Around the body goes Jelly. High up and under, Everill comes
18: well
4: out.
18: Done.
4: He's good at the air.
18: Gee.
4: And Zach Everill takes a nice mark and he'll go back and have a shot 15 metres out, slight angle.
18: Yeah, Warrnambool, again, just under, they just get it and kick it a lot. That's, again, how they play. But they're either rushing it and making mistakes or just giving it back to the opposition. So, but that was really, really well done then by Zach Everill. But good pressure.
4: This is to extend the lead for the North Warrnambool Eagles. Everill, generally a good kick. He's got a bit of the marks and noddies about him. Comes in. Umpire does not move. Strikes it well. And a Lucas Brothers snag of the day. And the Eagles go marching on. They go to 9-7-60, whatever
18: three.
4: It is, 3, to the Warrnambool Blues, who are 2-2-14, I think, on the National Tiles scoreboard. Wigsy, that was good.
18: Yeah, it was. And look, this Zach Everill and Liam Anderson, almost identical, similar stories. So Zach Everill missed out on the 2024 grand final, good drop for that, played nearly every game, responded really well. Liam Anderson's a really unlucky one to miss out last year.
4: Been good,
18: and instead of cracking them or whatever, they just went, right, we're getting to work. And Liam Anderson's
0: right.
18: Been really good.
0: And Dave Harris probably in that conversation too.
4: That's right. It's culture, isn't it?
18: Absolutely. So,
0: Radley, good tap down. Some body work there. Keese was able to get it. That was Harry to Tom. Goes towards the half forward line. Diving out of there was Zach Everill. Almost brought it in. He's going to be held up right on the 50-metre line and we'll have a stoppage. The sun is here at the Bushfield Recreation Reserve. 62-13, the Eagles lead, 17 gone.
4: They haven't got a rainbow.
0: So the punch out was good there from Radley. Wrapped up straight away was Tommy Keast. Not going anywhere, and we've probably gained maybe a metre or two from our original destination only seconds ago. So Everill in the ruck this time around. Read it well there was Jackson Bell, but again, he's not going anywhere. They're just not giving
18: any
0: space.
18: They're tackling. What did they have last week, Blackie? Oh. 300? They were
21: 300 tackles.
18: Yeah, so.
4: 324 to be precise, boys.
0: There you
18: it's
0: go.
18: It's got to be a world record.
21: You looked it up. You didn't believe
4: it. No,
21: did
4: I did. I looked it up and I thought, has he been smoking the green pipe?
21: I detect it twice myself.
0: Here's Jackson, Geordie Walters. Kick out. Over the top towards half forward. Coming out presenting was Harry Ryan. Gathering now is Jared Lewis. He's dispossessed. Gathered there by Gussie Lowe. Handballed it forward. Just in the way there was Bailey Keast, and we'll have a stoppage. Inside forward 50 for the Blues. So I guess it's when they get it in their weeks, they've got to make something out of it.
18: Yeah, well, just in terms of field position, getting beat. Buck's trying to get up the ground, getting on the end of it, which is probably a good move.
4: Harry Ryan with the big fist forward there, coming through is Keast. He gets the handball to Jenkinson. Jenkinson's kick. Got to be good, but take a nice mark was Carter over the top of Johnson. And that was good hands by young Semi Carter.
18: Yeah, and held his width. He would play, so just held his width there, didn't get sort of sucked to the skinny side, and up against I think it was Grundy too, so it was a good grab.
4: So Carter will go back, he'll have a shot 40 metres out, slight angle. Blues need this one is an understatement. Comes in, strikes it pretty good,
18: nice,
4: it's stayed
18: kick.
4: There, beautiful kick.
18: No, he's missed.
4: Gee whiz. Oh, I think he's sifted.
18: Blackie,
4: Harvey.
18: You've...
4: Well, our man from Harvey Norman, he had the perfect view of it, Ian. Was that a goal or a point? He's giving us the goal nod, so maybe it might have been a bit...
21: He's stupid. Just giving you the nod.
4: Tommy Batten saying no. He's saying point, so...
21: Point.
4: That was a goal. Tommy said a goal, too.
18: If Batsy had have kicked it, it would have been definitely a goal.
4: Oh, that is unbelievable. I must admit, from my angle here in the truck, there was a goal. He'll say nothing because he's got the league hat on.
0: No. It looked like a goal for mine.
18: Anyway, move on.
4: So Lockie Wines into the ruck now. Handball comes out to Luke Wines. Goes further afield. Big contest, far out of side. Batters up there. Luke Wines, he was dispossessed. Jackson Bell, his kick was smothered. They're the one percenters, boys.
18: Well, that's Everall again. He's had a good second quarter.
0: So the ball on that outer side wing, 9-8-62 to 2-2-14. The story of the day so far has been Charlie McKinnon, 5 out of the 9 goals. He's been enormous weeks.
18: Yeah, dominant. His first quarter was I think we're all sitting here. And that was in the first 14 minutes or something ridiculous.
3: How many times do you reckon they've gone to him inside forward 50? It'd have to be 10 or 12, wouldn't it?
18: Yep.
4: He commands it, doesn't he? You know what?
18: Yeah.
0: And when you're playing, he's a confidence player too. When he's playing with good confidence, he's always hard to outmatch. So they got some territory with the kick there, the Eagles, just waiting for the ball to get back into the hands of the boundary umpire. On the 50-metre line for the North Warrnambool Eagles here at the Bushfield Recreation Reserve. Good boundary throw in, some good depth. Tapped down there by Lockie Wines coming through. Jenkinson been dangerous. Here's Jared Lewis inside 50. Jally had it, then lost it. Trying to paddle it forward here. The Blues only as far as Jenkinson. Ball ricochets. Zave Harris clever by hands to a running Luke Wines. Wines comes in, has a shot at goal, and pushes it right out of bounds on the full, and a free kick to the Warrnambool Blues.
4: That was a nice handball from Lockie. What?
0: Terrific.
18: Oh, fantastic. Their forward handball in general has been really good. I'm sure Luke Wines would love to kick a goal in his brother's record-breaking game too.
4: Boys, Charlie Jelly, he looks like he's played...
18: Yeah.
4: Got 80-100 games out there, doesn't he? He just looks really content, and God, it's exciting for the Eagles to have some of these young kids.

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2: Patchy up there. It's kind of a heavy 12. The rest of the ground's a heavy 8.
3: So that's his third.
2: It's a bit coming through there was Jenkinson. Dispossessed. Jeez, that was red hot. Free kick will go to the Blues. It'll be Carter. So half back now for the Blues. Kicks down the line. So Radley looks like he's moved forward here for
4: not
2: the Blues.
4: Not a bad boy. He's been playing a bit in the ruck as well.
2: So Radley, little chip kick over the top. Good kick to Buck. Buck's about 55 out. He plays on, swings onto the right boot. He strikes it. Good big Reece Buck. Great goal.
5: Oh, what a goal.
2: Lucas Brothers snagging the day. I think that shows that there's definitely wind advantage down that end of the ground because of that. Was some sort of finish for Reece Buck.
6: Yeah, look, well done. It could, look, and again, at least Warrnambool trying some stuff. So Radley looks like he's going forward and chipped that one nicely over then to Buck, who played on from top of the 50. Yeah, you're right, mate. It looks like there's definitely a wind going to the club room's end. But good goal just to keep him within, just not getting out of control. Yeah.
2: So Buck kicks his second of the afternoon. Blues go to 3-2-20. Eagles 9-8-62. National Tiles scoreboard.
4: Here's Jenkinson doing some great work and feeds a handball out to Vardy. Inside forward 50. Here's Snooze Wines. Brushes pass. Jowley can run into an open goal. And there's the reply from the Eagles. That was class. And it started in the middle there, Wiggs.
6: Yeah, well, Jenkinson, he's been really good. But Vardy had a real good... I reckon he nearly had probably 10 minutes sitting on the... bench, so sort of refreshed, but the old wines, whatever he touches turns to gold, and that's what he did. So lovely handball to Jelly, who would have been pushing off the wing, so but the quick reply, so is the pulse still there, maybe
2: they've got all the answers, haven't they? Just when you think the Blues are getting themselves back into this contest, they just seem to just move it up a notch. It was a nil-all draw there in the ruck. Weymouth and Vardy. Vards goes and gets it again. Coming through is Carter. I mean, good for the Blues. There's Turlin. He gets it out to Manane. Gets a quick kick forward. Oh, Luke
6: Wines. This bloke played well too.
2: Magnificent. Kicks out. Looking for Everill. Jeez, that's a good pick-up from Zanotti. Just sells a bit of candy. Goes inboard to Keast. Keast goes through the fear and Charlie on the end of it.
3: He's going for that record.
2: Charlie.
3: Wow, it's inside 50.
2: You like that one, Hilly?
4: Oh, I love the Zanotti.
6: People wouldn't know who he is, mate. Well, he would, but for the young people out there, he was...
2: Going by William Kids.
6: Was West Coast?
2: Brisbane, mate. Zanotti.
4: West Coast.
2: I've seen a photo of the rising sun there not long back with Bernie Harris, I reckon. Big wild man from Borneo. So McKinnon comes in. Kicks on its way.
6: Oh, he's kicked it, has he?
2: I reckon he's clapped himself. That's six. Yep. Charlie's putting on a clinic. This is good to watch. He, Fairdingham, is just he's just enjoying himself out there, Charlie McKinnon, and the Eagles are too, and so they should be. Let's go around the grounds. All thanks to Matt Kohaya, Ash Kelson, up at the friendlies, Cobden v South. What's the latest, Ash?
7: Yeah, good tussle. 28 minute mark. South Warrnambool 4-3-27. Cobden 2-6-18.
2: Beautifully done, Ash. The Portland Tigers 6-6-42. Seagulls 3-7-25. Back in that contest, Port Ferry Hilly.
4: Yeah, they certainly are. And to rank more like a 7-2 zip over Campanown, that game's just started. And 0-0 Hamilton and Koroit. Here comes Jai Turlin from 50, has a shot. He's number one, too.
2: Oh!
4: Gee whiz, we've seen some big bangers over the last 3 minutes.
2: Some big bangers.
4: And Jai Turlin kicks his first. And that was a quick reply as well. So the Blues, they get their fourth. And on the national tile scoreboard, it is the North Warrnambool Eagles leading 11-8-74 to 4-2-26. A beauty from Jai Turlin. And, he's been a terrific player for the Blues for a long, long time.
6: Yeah, a bit unfortunate. Kick a really good goal. And anyway, that would have just been the rotation. But just, I don't think it's anything set up, but it's just coincidence. But, good centre clearance then for Warrnambool.
2: See it so often nowadays, don't you? Like, players just run straight to the bench with

0: get a goal. I couldn't do that. You think you're on fire.
1: He'd run straight to the goal square.
0: You think just kick it for me.
1: Yep.
0: So, Eddie Dwyer, good fist down there by Weymouth. Coming through there was Grundy. He's wrapped up, strong tackle. 27 and a half minutes gone, so probably about a minute or two to play in this second quarter. Blues, they get another late one here. Free kick. It's going to go to Vardy. Advantage. Play on. Harry Keese goes further afield to Everill. Good spoil in the end by Jackson Bell. Anders gathers. Kicks further afield. Oh, that was Chuck, actually. Good grab by McKinnon. Sticky mitts. Just bangs it on the boot nonchalant. Guess who's on the end? The snooze. And have a listen to the horns. They're horned up, and so they should be. So are we.
2: Oh, Matthew.
0: And why?
2: Yes, it is, Alan. This just to put an exclamation mark on the first half of North Warrnambool.
0: This is for his second. Matty Wines comes in. Excited. He's missed it.
3: Oh, no.
0: Oh, hang on.
3: Hang on.
0: Nah, he's kicked. Oh, yes. That was a point.
4: The other one down the other end.
0: Oh, no. Reggie's just shaking his head. He can't believe it.
2: It might have swung. It might have swung late.
0: No, it didn't, Wigsy. Well, that was a point.
2: Don't rain on the parade, Stewie.
0: Oh, that is unbelievable. But anyway, it's marked out. So Snoozer's got two in the second half, in the first half, and the Eagles go to 12-8-80. The Blues are 4-2-26, and so far it has been picture perfect for the North Warrnambool Eagles, Trenny.
1: It certainly has. 29 minutes ticked over. So not long to play, you'd imagine. Here's Johnson. Gets it on the left boot. He'll go to half forward. Everill the target. Approaches it and attacks it well. The Blues had it. Just couldn't quite get a clear handball out. That's probably been a little bit high, but umpire said no. And
2: umpires have let it go. Not many ticky touchwood free kicks.
1: So umpire Holland throws it up. Vardy jumps early. Only as far as Grundy. Smothered kick, well read by Johnson, chucks it on the left boot. Awaiting there is Harris, inside 50, short kick on the way. Here's Charlie. And he's going to line seven. Up for his seventh.
0: Seven and a half. Have you ever done that before, boys?
2: Unbelievable.
4: I reckon he's had
2: a career, I think. Like,
4: he's had about six, eight marks inside 50, I reckon.
1: So how Charlie McKinnon, he's going to kick from about 9.5 metres out, comes in, and there's seven for Charlie. It has been an absolute expose in this first half from Charlie McKinnon.
4: Hilly,
2: expose. You're a big Geelong supporter, right? So he's trying at Geelong's VFL, so I don't know. He hasn't played a game?
1: No, not yet. I think he's not fully listed, I'm led to believe. I think he's like a development player, so he does all the training and the like, and I think there's some opportunities throughout the course of the year, but I don't know whether it's...
2: Yep.
1: I don't quite understand how it all works, but I know that he's certainly under their radar.
0: For the Eagles supporters, they don't want him back.
2: No, definitely not.
0: He's just such an important player now. Like, he's just developed, you know, like, into... Like, I've always had an opinion of him. I remember when I first saw him, he's so laconic and that. Jeez, that's a falcon.
2: That was a falcon.
0: Big guns. But he does remind me you'll laugh, but James Hurgis, the way he gets across the deck and that, he's unassuming or something. There's just something about him. He's got an aura or something about him, and he's just developed into a very strong kid that's got a heap of ability, I reckon. So he'll get his chance at some point in time, that is for sure. And he's a good kid too. Good mark there by Holloway, going back to the fly. That was good.
4: He's very good one-on-one, isn't he? Strong.
0: He's just such a hard matchup. Like,
2: but you stand next to him, he's not. But when he puts his arms up, he looks massive.
0: Well, the old man, Mick, got a fair bit of size. A good mark by Vards too. So Vardy's been really dominant in this game for mine. He's been where it's all started. He kicks further afield. Keese, Jesus, kid's had a good year too. Yeah. Harry plays on quickly, and there goes the siren. Did he blow it in time? Yes, he did. Everyone was looking to think, I'm going to get another shot on goal here, and they'd probably kick it the way they are. So at halftime, 13 goals in the first half by the North Warrnambool Eagles, and they only kicked... Well, they hadn't had one at the 10-minute mark of the second quarter. They kicked seven, so they've kicked six.
2: Six or
3: six in the last 20 minutes.
1: 6-1.
3: So, to be honest, a really, really impressive first half of football. And for the Warrnambool Blues Wigs, as they go in at half-time, what's the messaging from Doc, do you think? Keep it positive.
2: Well, look, let's try and, again, we spoke about winning the second quarter. At different stages, they probably, halfway through the quarter, they probably worried almost nearly, and then North Warrnambool just went sort of all of a sudden, boom, and Charlie exploded again, and Everett looked really good, and Harry Keyes was starting to have an impact. So I think for Warrnambool, it would be looking again. They're obviously a little bit under man. Okay, no Cowling, no Cunnington, no Cody. You don't want to get too strong or but it'd be right. Okay, let's try and control the ball a little bit.
3: Yeah.
2: I feel like they get it and kick it a lot. But look, that's the way they play. So, but it might be okay. Well, let's try and control the ball a little bit. Try and keep it off, because there were times when I think they certainly got a shot at goal where they were able to kick mark and change angles a little bit, hold on to the ball. But a lot of the other times, just get it and kick it, and that's not working for them. So maybe it's come back to that a little bit. Reece Buck again, he kicked a couple, but Adam Lyons has probably been, probably that battle's been a pretty good one. We felt like we'll get him up the ground a little bit. So I suppose try some things. But I think as a team, they've won their last six. But I think for Warrnambool, okay, we've got to dig in here. We've got to dig in. We've got to start to win the 50-50 footy. We've got to try and keep them off them a little bit. They're not going to win the game, but maybe just set some small goals.
4: It's a bit tougher for them without Cody and Cunnington in it.
2: And Cowling. But
4: North are playing very well. They're just all contested footy, stoppage, clearance.
2: Look, depending on where Cowling was playing, but I don't know if they're... Because they're winning around the middle of the ground, and they're so well set up that... But anyway, look, Doc's a, smart coach, so they'll come out and, hopefully try and win the second half.
3: 60-point lead to the North Warrnambool Eagles here at halftime in our Hammond League Live match of the day. The Portland Tigers getting the job done over the Seagulls by a couple of goals at halftime. The Roosters by a couple of goals over Cobden. The halftime show, all thanks to Crawley's Milk Bar in Tarang. Alan Blackburn's going to catch up with his old sparring partner, Lee McCluskey.
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10: 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Half time in our match of the day at the Bushfield Recreation Reserve, and it's the North Warrnambool Eagles comfortably over the Warrnambool Blues, 13-8, 86 to 4-2, 26. In other matches, South Warrnambool 4-3, 27, leading the Cobden Bombers 2-6, 18. Portland 6-6, 42, leading Port Ferry 3-8, 26. In other matches that started around about 5-3, Terang Mortlake 3-2-20 leading Camperdown 1 behind, and Koroit 1-1-7 lead the Hamilton Kangaroos 1 behind. Final scores from open netball in round 10 of the Hampton League today saw South Warrnambool 55 defeat Cobden 40, Port Ferry 47 defeated Portland 23, Camperdown 74 defeated Terang Mortlake 60, Koroit 83 defeated Hamilton Kangaroos 43, and North Warrnambool Eagles 44 were defeated by Warrnambool 52. The halftime show, all thanks to Crawley's Milk Bar in Terang, and Alan Blackburn is at Bushfield with a very special halftime guest.
11: Yeah, thanks, Dave. Welcome back to Hampton League Live at Bushfield Recreation Reserve. We've got a special guest with me. It's a very special day. It's a snooze wines day. He's broke the games record, 361 games. And this man, Lee McCluskey, coached him for 5 years at Bushfield. Lee, welcome to Hampton League Live, mate.
12: You.
11: Halftime break. Mate, tell us about your early recognition of you coached Snooze, and he was pretty young when you started coaching him. What was your first, when you first seen Snooze? And I know we didn't win many games back then, but he would have been a tryer.
12: Yes, when your good self and Lindsay Cotty came to see me about coaching, it was late 2004, and I thought, well, I'm not going to do this. And anyway, it sort of grew on me, and I thought, well, I'll go and have a look. Their under-18s were in the finals.
11: Yeah, right.
12: And there was a game at Terang. I think it might have been second semi or preliminary. And I thought, well, watch the under-18s and see what's there. And Matthew was in the centre then. And he stood out without standing out. You know, he just sort of did everything right. And he was just the same as he is now. In the right spots and just did the right thing. And I thought, well, at least there's a player there. And there's a few others as well, but he was one that did strike me as, well, there's something in the underage groups Yep. And he's certainly gone on to do that. But since then, he came in, he played, I reckon, probably round one the next year, and he just played like snooze. He was just always in, but he played on the ball. He didn't get any favours. He was on the ball all the time, and I think it was quoted in the paper that probably his first 300 games, he would have played on in the centre for 300 games at least.
0: Yeah.
12: So he's in every centre bounce and every boundary throw-in, and he's not the guy who's on the outside. He's in banging bodies and getting banged and that, so he's done that. One of his early games, I remember sitting in the box just beside us, and we're playing Camperdown out here, and it's a Camperdown bloke, give him one early. And he got one back before, he didn't think he'd get one back, and he got one back twice as hard. And I remember I called out from the box, I said, well, you picked the wrong one there. And then he half nodded because he knew. And I think that's the sort of player Snooze was. He adjusted to the tempo quite quickly.
0: Yeah.
12: But to his credit, not only did he adjust to being a good player, and then he sort of exceeded the tempo. He got quicker, he got fitter. And his skills got better. That sort of made him sort of an elite player. So he could have stayed at the level, but he got better and better and better. And I think he's probably as fit now as he's ever been.
0: Yeah.
12: His skills have improved over the journey. And he's as hard as a rock. I ran into him the other day and I sort of patted him on the arm. That's like hitting brick. It was, you know, he's just a credit to how hard he's worked.
0: And he looks fitter in the last 2 years.
12: Absolutely.
0: I reckon he's been doing something, but...
12: Well, when you're 39, you can, you know, if you play that, a lot of big legs take shortcuts in.
0: Yeah.
12: Shortcuts are the last thing you'd ever do.
0: And, mate, you're 5 years out here at North Warrnambool. A learning process for it brought a lot of kids up. Started to improve every year, didn't you? Like, it was a stepping stone from what's here now.
12: Well, it was hard work, but it was... it was really good experience. And in those times where Snooze played, his two younger brothers played near the end of that 5 years.
0: Yeah.
12: The Parkinson brothers, the Millses, you
0: Batten,
12: know, we sort
0: Tommy
12: of
0: Batten.
12: Built the team. David became the foundation of the team.
0: Mm.
12: So it was hard, but it was sort of consolidated the club from where they'd been.
0: Yeah.
12: Rightly or wrongly, I thought, you know, at least we consolidated the and the players, you know, they really gave a lot.
0: They
12: and
0: did.
12: They copped a lot, but it's sort of great to see them play finals regularly, and, you know, they've taken real ownership, those blokes who were there back then.
0: Yep.
12: It's been really good to see.
0: And the supporters were fantastic, weren't they? Like, we'd be getting pumped every week and they'd still turn up.
12: Seemed to have the biggest huddles.
0: Morale around the club was still good, wasn't it?
12: Absolutely, absolutely. They've never taken anything for granted. You know, they've... and they're club people. You know, you come and watch on a Sunday junior footy and they're the same people who are helping out doing those. They're real club people.
0: Yeah, no, it's a credit to North. Like, the way they are now, they're just a real good destination club and got good juniors and good supporters and everything like that.
12: So it's great. Juniors are the main thing. And if you look after them, your club's going to be in good hands, so they're doing those things right.
0: And away from Snooze for a while, back to your coaching career, 1996, had a reunion last week and a grand final at Mortlake, which was one of the best grand finals that I've seen, Terang versus South Warrnambool, 1996, mate.
12: Yes, and that was the week after the AFL grand final,
0: for whatever reason,
12: so there was a big crowd there and was a really high skilled game. And they'd beaten us once during the year, and then we only lost two games for the year, I think, and they were one of them. So that was a fairy tale because no one thought we'd be any good. No one thought we'd even play finals, and we lost two games for the year, and the reserves were premiers and champions. So
0: why was that? Did you just had better players than anyone thought you did, or they just...
12: Well, they probably didn't... underestimated the young players.
0: Right.
12: You know, like Corey Fulton was full forward. He was 19.
0: Yep.
12: Xavier Thornton was 19, centre half forward. Chris Morgan was centre half back. He was 19.
0: Yep.
12: Brett Evans on the wing. He was 19. Troy Dixon.
0: Right.
12: He was 19. And then around them you had Ben Thomas and Dom Quinlan, Shorty Anderson.
0: Wow. Lee Maris.
12: Lee Maris. You know, Jace Porter was in the ruck. He was only young. So They were just young and hungry and skillful.
0: And one of the great contests that day was Mark O'Keefe, coaching Terang, playing on Ben Thomas.
12: Yes.
0: It was a great contest. Now, Ben came off for a while and Tucker got off the chain, didn't he?
12: Tomo needed stitches. And fortunately, Dr. Phil Hall was there all the time and he put him in, so he stitched up. If there was no doctor there, he wouldn't have come back on because it was...
0: Right.
12: And it seemed that Tucker sort of took control then, but... then Tomo came back and that was a great duel. Two of the best players probably ever played at their clubs.
0: Right. And mate, one of the greats, full forward for South, Dagsy, but that was Dagsy's last game.
12: Yes, it was. Yep. And I remember I got Dags to speak to the players on the previous Sunday. We had a meeting on the Sunday night. I think the other preliminary final might have been the Sunday.
0: Yeah.
12: And I thought, well, you don't want players here and stuff if so-and-so is injured or, gee, they played well. So we had a meeting on the Sunday evening after that and I got Dags to talk. Just part of it was Dags to say a couple of words. And the first thing I opened with was the boys, next week will be the last time I'll ever run out with his.
0: Wow.
12: And you can see everyone just sort of, you know, their eyes sort of open up and they thought, you know, and it just set, that was one of the things that just set the scene for the smooth week. So... So it was a magical day for him.
0: Did you have to give any of the famous Lee McCluskey sprays during that final series? Or
12: 96 was fairly pain-free. there was one every now and then. But he used to pick me, Mark. I'd pick on Xavier Thornton or Darren Lees or someone who I knew.
0: Yeah.
12: And they were probably playing well anyway.
0: Yeah.
12: But I thought, well, you know, there's always something you can have a go at and everyone goes, oh, gee, what's he getting into him for?
0: All right, Leroy, the umpires are back out, both sides are out. We'll have to go for a break, but thank you very much for your
12: pleasure.
0: Time.
12: Pleasure.
0: We'll be back right after this.
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6: Welcome back to Hampden League Live. Third quarter action just underway here. No score or no change to the scoreboard. Great chat at halftime. All thanks to Crawley's Milk Bar in Tarang. Jack and Kerry Crawley, they do a great job. Here goes the North Honourable Eagles through Matty Wines. Bangs it on the boot. Kick comes out. McKinnon, who's got seven in the first half. He gets a handball back to Lockie Wines. Just misses the target. Rattley intercepts to Marnie Gilchrist, who bangs it on the boot. Sitting underneath it was Buck. Coming through was Lewis, wrapped up in a strong tackle by Turlett, and that was going absolutely nowhere.
14: Yeah, hasn't set any great records this first 3 minutes of this third term. And it's a big quarter for the Warrnambool Blues. If there are any sniff, it's a matter of getting some quick scoreboard pressure and not allowing the Eagles to score themselves. Everett did really well. That second and third follow-up,
18: really
14: beauty.
18: Dangerous.
14: Terrific. Looking for Jamison Shark overrunning. Here's Jenkinson, who's been enormous this afternoon. Wason breaks through. He was looking for Angus Lowe. Johnson, quick kick, smothered. Here's Matty Snooze Wine. He has a couple, wrap him up.
18: He doesn't fumble either.
14: No, he's one touch. Fumble. He's one touch, and we'll have a stoppage inside forward 50. So throw up there by the umpire. Early jump. Here's Vardy out of the pack. Keeps it deep. Bounces high on his tail. There was Reggie Maas, happy to concede the ball over the boundary line. We'll have a boundary throw in about 5 metres around from the North Warrnambool goal. So the halftime score of 13-8, 86 to 4-2, 26 remains. A 60-point ball game. Charlie McKinnon, 7 first-half goals. Kick out of defence by Charlie Marnie Gilchrist, and the youngster sees it over the boundary line. We'll have a boundary throw-in where we'll go and see Alan Blackburn, all thanks to SC Concrete on the boundary.
11: Yes, great first half. Charlie McKinnon was terrific, but just all-round contributors, didn't they? They don't fumble the boys, and Vardy's been great in the ruck.
19: Right on cue, that man Vardy bangs it forward again.
14: Is that one of their points of difference, Wiggs, is Vardy's?
18: Well, I think
14: craft in the ruck.
18: Liam Ryan said it gives them first use, but geez, they're well set up around the ball.
11: They don't fumble either.
18: No.
19: When you got a bloke, it's so good, his craft in there. You know, it's got to help, doesn't it?
18: So they've just got, even there, you can just see they've got the perimeter, so the guys who go in, the rest of them just hold their width, and they've got that full sort of 360-degree coverage, so just really hard to get away.
19: Big fist again forward from Vardy. Bouncing football. Handball comes from Everett Jenkinson off the ground. Maas gets in there, and they're happy to concede why that was on O'Opperman. So no first or second score of the third quarter here. 13-9-87 Eagles, 4-2-26 the Blues. Jackson Bell runs his full quota, kicks out further afield. Luke Wines puts on a solid contest. There's Adam Wines. He just kind of sends one inboard. Jackson Grundy, that's a good kick. Clever kick. And Grundy will go back and have a shot directly in front, 40 metres out. And distance won't be a concern whatsoever with Jackson Grundy, who's been magnificent again this afternoon.
18: Yeah, look, played really, really well. Just power, but he just got lots of mates to support him. Like Harry Keyes, Jenkinson coming off now, Tommy Keyes, they always play their role.
19: They just play it so well.
18: Yeah, they do.
19: And they a little got bit of crowd mic, Blackie. That's the crowd mic for the big fella. Just got that set up for a little bit of atmosphere. So Grundy comes in, kicks on its way. Doesn't move. It's gone through post height. And the Eagles draw first blood to start this third quarter. And they are in really good nick, the North Honourable Eagles. They are undefeated for a reason, and they are showing their worth this afternoon, that is for sure. And they marching on in this contest, And the National Tile scoreboard, the Eagles 14-9-93, the Warrnambool Blues 4-2-26.
18: And who've they got next week, the Blues?
14: South Warrnambool.
18: Okay, yep.
19: At the Reed too, is it?
14: It would be at the Reed.
0: Yeah. South have played two in a row at home now, haven't
14: yep,
0: they?
14: Yep. So ball back in the middle with umpire Neil Holland. Vardy, the big jump and the tap down to Grundy almost came off. As far as Turlin, who kicks the ball towards half forward, low, stood his ground, almost took a nice mark. Grundy was really good there for the Eagles. Here's Jared Lewis on the left boot. Short kick. Good defensive punch there by Turlin. Got some yardage and the boundary line in the one go. And we'll have a boundary throw in between wing and half forward for the Warrnambool Blues, who currently stand on 4-2-26. The Eagles 14-9-93. Seven majors to number three, Charlie McKinnon for the North Warrnambool Eagles in game 3-6-1 for Matthew Snooze Wines. So Vardy front position. Tapped it well. Well read there was Grundy. They're like Batman and Robin. Oh, up the ground there was McKinnon. He's going to go long and he gets some height and he's going to go one-on-one to Snoozy Wines. And Snooze doesn't disappoint. You snooze, you lose. And big Matty Wines will have a shot going for his third. 25 metres out, almost on a slightish angle.
18: So, when he's playing, Tyler Mason, I think he was team of the year.
14: Yeah.
18: It was like, but yeah, he played, get dragged him deep, but that was.
14: Here he comes, and Snooze kicks three in game hashtag 361.
1: So, that's his
14: turn. That's his turn next Mikey. And that's goal number 15 for the Eagles.
19: Geez, that was good play. We was right in front of us, though. Grundy on to the McKinnon. Left. McKinnon just bangs it 60 metres forward.
18: So for Hardy, it was almost set play. So he just, okay, whacking it forward. Grundy started at the back. It was running through. Left foot it, Charlie. And then Charlie's just, yeah, just...
19: Who's Matthews Petroleum today, boys? Like, Snooze has got go 361. That's what I had a bit. Charlie's got
18: good.
19: Seven.
18: Luke Wines has been good.
14: Grundy, Jenkinson, Vardy, Noski,
18: Keese.
19: Oh, gee whiz, boys. Good luck. And that's why you boys will pay the big bucks. So Weymouth wins this one down. There's Harry Keast. He's wrapped up in a strong tackle. Out to Adam Wines, who's moved onto the ball here. Gets it out to his brother Luke Wines, who just gathers. Good play by a little Jai Turlin. Just bars his way through. Coming through there was Noski. Couldn't quite gather. Turlin in there again. Gets it back to McCartney, who just bangs it on the boot. Lewis has been great again across half back. Kicks further afield. Jelly was the target, but that was a good fist in the end. And that was by Xavier McCartney, and the ball goes out of bounds far
18: they
19: out of the side.
18: They do all everything right. North Warrnambool, everything right. Been playing together a long time. They're bringing young players into the side, but again, you talk about the Wines and that. They just you build a side around them.
19: So Vardy and Weymouth, they've been at each other most of this contest. Quick kick comes out, Blues forward now. Bouncing football, good gather by Lowe. Wrapped up, strong tackle, good play. Callum Grundy.
0: Put that down.
19: Yeah, put it down, Blackie. Peter Bolsh, Bridgestone, highlight of the day contender. Two legs of the quaddy down, two boys, and we are alive. That's a good sign for Con from Koroit.
14: Had no confidence in Greg either, just quietly.
19: No, he did not, did he? Oh, geez, I tell you what, it's got cold all of a sudden out here, too, at Bushfield.
14: Yes.
19: The sun's kind of disappeared, and I'm glad I wore the beanie this afternoon. Nice mark far out of sight by that man, Jackson Grundy. So he'd be pushing mid to high 20s, I reckon, possessions-wise this afternoon already. He goes down looking for Zanotti, and the ball just goes over the boundary line and out of bounds.
0: Zanotti's boosted up. He's boosted up this year, Zanotti, I reckon.
19: A good overhead mark is Everall.
14: Yep.
19: Very, very good. Let's go around the grounds. All thanks to Matt Kahaya, Ash Kelson over the friendlies. South Warrnambool v Cobden. What's the latest, Ash?
7: 16-minute mark, third quarter. South Warrnambool 5-5. Cobden, 3-6-24. Good
19: tussle. Good game up there at the Friendly Societies Park. And Charlie McKinnon on the end of one. This is for eight.
18: That was Matt Wines then. Just that left foot. Look, again, so many similar Pendlebury. He just laced him out.
14: Elite.
19: Look at Vards is coming on. I've had a bit of a wry smile to him, so I think he'd be pretty happy and content with where things are at the moment. And McKinnon comes in, and he goes bang, and it's eight. 8 for Charlie.
14: That's his second bag of 8 for the season.
19: And he's going to be leading the goal kick at the end of this round, you would imagine.
0: I reckon
19: big Charlie McKinnon.
0: It's nearly double figures for marks inside 50 for him, I reckon, today.
19: He's been sticky mitts, Blackie, all thanks to SC Concrete, hasn't he?
0: Unbelievable.
18: Kicking them straight.
19: Oh, and he missed one from the top of the 10-yard square, so he could have had 9. The big fella. But he is putting on an absolute clinic, and his old sparring partner at school, Reggie Mars, just shaking his head thinking, gee whiz, I can't do much more. The delivery has been absolutely magnificent.
14: Absolutely spot on, Matt. Hey, the tandem was good at Benane. And they go to half forward, Turlin out in front. Good mark taken by Jai Turlin. So a good clearance here by the Blues. Might be beyond his range, Turlin. He's going to go the short option. He does, and he makes Morgan Morris stretch, but it's successful enough where Morgan Morris will have a shot at goal. 45 metres out, 45 degree angle, and it's in that heavy rough of grass over there in that right half forward pocket, half forward area. So Morgan Morris to get a reply, their fifth of the afternoon. It's going to take one of his best. Comes in. Gets good purchase off the kick. Great goal. Lucas Brothers snag of the day for Heath Morgan Morris. And that takes the Blues to 5-3-33. And the North Warrnambool Eagles are 16-9-105. And that is on the national title scoreboard.
18: Hard to believe they're 70 points behind.
19: Amazing, isn't it?
18: Yeah,
19: oh, they won 6 on the bounce, the Blues come into this.
18: Yeah, and some good ones too in Kareem Mortlake against Portland. And
19: the Eagles, and I've been saying this all year, do they just get to the level they're playing at on the day and they just rise to that and play to that, do you reckon?
18: I think so. I think, again, they're really, really well set up, really well coached. I think they would have got themselves up for this a little bit too.
14: I know Varge is an occasion person, as in, wants to celebrate those milestones and the like.
19: You're an occasion person, Hilly, aren't you? You like to get down to the Cats. This is a special occasion.
18: Any occasion.
19: Boris is going number 100.
14: Saw the great John O'Neill just before too. He first thing, Boris. Hey, let's go around the grounds, Matt. So, an update of the other game. So, Portland currently 81, leading Port Ferry 39. Terrain Mortlake and Camperdown are later to start. 20 to the Bloods, 10 to the Camperdown Magpies. And the Saints are currently leading Hamilton 17-8 at Melville Oval.
19: All thanks to Matt Kohaya. That is around the grounds. Oh, come here, Scoble. Gee whiz, that was a big hit. Who was it, Morgan Morris?
18: That hurt him too.
19: Oh, he saw. That was like that. You see them just charging at each other on that stupid game they play over in America. That was unbelievable. That was a big hit. Far out of sight, nice chest mark, Anders. God, he's having a good year too, Anders. Don't worry about that.
18: Left foot up, another one. That's not Anders.
19: It might be Chuck, is it?
18: Or Harris.
19: Here's Charlie at the back. He gets the handball further afield. Running shot on goal. Bouncing ball. Which way will it go? Goes through for a minor score. That might have been Harris in that pocket, I reckon, Wigsy. So 16-11-107, the Eagles. Warrnambool 5-2-32. Halfway mark of the third quarter. 15.5 minutes on the league contracting time clock. And it's going to be Holloway to bring the ball in for the Blues. Steps around. They have a bounce there. Nearly. Kick comes in. Nice kick to Manane. It was well weighted. Got plays through the corridor. Manane. So he's going to go short. Chooses to go inboard. Kick out to be good. It was to Dwyer. So Dwyer. 50 metres. 50 metres has come out here from Uncle Ed. And Eddie Dwyer says, give it to me, boys.
1: He said, I'll give you one warning. I'm not giving you two.
19: Not a bad 50 either. So Dwyer now, right on the 50-metre arc. Going to chip the ball in. Low was the target. Keese does really well. That's Bailey. Gets it to Harry. Harry Keese kicks out further afield. Good play there by Jackson Bell. What a great contest that Bell and Wines is. and that ball going nowhere. A couple of legends of the Hamden football.
18: Well, legends of their clubs and yeah, legends of the league as well, both interleague players.
14: We had a little competition going this week, all thanks to McDonald's, one of our great sponsors. How many ranking points Snooze Wines will get today? And the closest to choosing will get some McDonald's vouchers. And I'm looking forward to seeing what Snooze gets. He's kicked three goals. Mm-hmm. He's had a hand in a few others. So he's had a terrific 3-6-1 game.
19: He's got cold, boys.
1: But it has. Yes, I might have to put my jacket on. How you going, Trent? You all right?
14: No, I'm okay. Hairy chest, blackers, so plenty of warmth and insulation in there.
19: So free, big fella.
8: That's how big he is.
14: So free kicks getting out of the Blues. 17 and a half minutes gone, just waiting for the ball to get back into the hand of the Warrnambool Blues. Hey, quickly around the courts, all thanks to Power Corp. Full-time results in open netball. South Warrnambool 55, Cobden 40. Port Fairy 47 to Portland 23. Camperdown first win of the season, 74 to beating Terrain Mortlake 60. Koroit 83, Hamilton 43, and North Warrnambool 44 losing to Warrnambool 52. Back here is half forward line. Oh, some great work there by Fletcher Timms. Evaded some trouble, got the left foot kick out. Defensively worked well there by Noski. Hamill comes into Harry Keyes. He'll go short to Jenkinson. So Jenkinson, he's had a lot of it. Inside forward 50, looking for Charlie. It just was too much for him in the end. The paddle forward just didn't work out for the Eagles. Now the Blues, Wason, he can bring it to the boundary line. Looking for more, but Barney Gilchrist, good strong mark by the youngster. And he gets to a running teammate in Otto Opperman. Further down the ground to Harry Ryan. Couldn't quite take the mark play on.
18: He's played well too, Reece Scoble.
14: He's been terrific. The ball forward there by Johnson. Awkward bounce. Wason did well. Evades a bit of traffic. And he'll go short. Has to be good with a kick. Play on. Wason follows up. Gets it on the edge of the boots. Try and get out to Huey Morgan. He's into a little bit of trouble. Now he's able to get that release kick. And it's high up and under inside the centre square.
19: Physical contest this game. Jenkinson, gee whiz, he's beaten absolutely everything. Keast gets it further afield to Shields. Shields now bangs it long and strong, but going back with the flight, take a nice mark was Jackson Bell. So a few threatening little clouds just floating around here too. We don't want any rain to finish this contest, boys. Still got a quarter and 10 minutes to go.
18: It's probably finished, I think, mate. But yeah, know what you're saying.
19: Little chip kick goes to Marty Gilchrist. Nice young kid, this kid. Goodbye foot to the Opperman. So Otto Opperman. Got players short. Lowe's one of them. Good diving attempt in the end. A bit, mate, happy to see the ball go out of bounds, right in front of us here, the Bushfield Recreation Reserve.
1: He's got too many on.
18: All good
19: one
18: now.
19: Goes
18: all
19: off.
18: Good now.
19: Lucky all over it.
1: Could have been one too many on for a second.
19: Imagine if they lost
8: certainly
19: that on their
8: head count.
19: So it's going to be Lockie Wines up against. Handball comes out, Carter. He gets a kick around the body. Coming out the meter, the ball just bounces and goes out of bounds. And we will have a ball up. So 20 minutes gone, third quarter action. The Eagles 16-10-106, Blues 5-2-32. And that is on the national tile scoreboard for your flooring needs. See Teddy Bex and the team. Pumps it straight down the throat that time of Grundy. High up and under. Good use of the body by Reggie. Big fist, bouncing football. Here comes Everall. Little dribbler from the boundary line. Geez, that would have been a good goal, but it's gone across the face. Still in play. Is it? No. And the ball goes out of bounds and we'll have a ball up.
18: Tell you what, Harry Keast, he is he's playing really well too. And just, he's just getting a contest. Like, he looks like one who's just sort of, just fitness-wise, is just maybe next level.
14: And muscle-wise, he's bulked up enormously, Harry Keast. He's got some big pipes. So the boundary throw in, here's Wines trying to fight to get the football with his opposing number 7 in Manane. And we'll have a stoppage inside forward 50, 40 metres out from the Eagles' goal. 16-10-106 to 5-2-32. Gathering it and getting it out there are the Blues. Just not reading it as best as he could. There was Noski. Buck in there for the Blues trying to create an opportunity. And we'll have a stoppage on that outside wing.
18: Even though the bounce evaded him, and they are aggressive in being in front and coming forward. And even that big hit with Scale before left his man. So they're really confident to do that.
14: They're back in the process and they're back in their ability, the Eagles. Blackie, let's go to your thanks to some Senate account stats.
11: Yeah, Warrnambool have done well in Senate clearances this quarter. 4-1, inside 50s. We've had 10 to the Eagles and 5 to North Warrnambool. To Warrnambool, I should say.
14: Lockie Wise just plucks it from the ruck and boots it 70 metres inside forward 50. Ball goes over the boundary line. But it gives the chance for the Eagles, Weeks, to reset and have another go.
18: Yeah, look, and again, it's just been a sort of, it's probably dying as a contest a little bit. It's probably just a matter of now, you know, how far. So, but this is where North want to look really dangerous. So keep an eye on Wines, Grundy.
14: Boundary throw in. Zach Everill in the ruck up against Radley. Matty Wines, he was in the leading charge. Radley down, looks a little bit sore. And getting help. Helped up by a couple of teammates, but does look a little bit sore.
18: Don't know about getting out. Like, hurts. Starting around, like the trainers.
14: Oh, he's sore. That looks very ginger on the knee.
19: Yeah. Is it ankle from the interleague he had? Yeah.
18: In play interleague.
19: Did he?
14: No. No. Does look pretty sore.
11: So the Eagles have kicked 7-6. They've kicked 3 this quarter. 7 in the first, 6 in the second, 3 this quarter. And the Blues have kicked 1 this quarter. So it shouldn't go that long.
14: Here comes Charlie Jolly. Goes towards Charlie. Oh. Bounces off the chest.
19: That's probably his easiest mark of the day. He's sort of stuck the jukes out. He's trying to take a chesty.
14: And Radley's coming off, and yeah, it does look very, very sore. All thanks to Croyd Pharmacy. We'll get you to go down and find out what's going on there, Blackie.
11: I think ankle, mate, I'd say.
19: He's very sore, eh, Mon Redley. I was thinking that Reggie had the ankle in the 23.
14: Yeah.
19: So, ooh, not a good kick that time by Holloway. Just kind of shanked it. And Keith is going to go back. Not Keith, Jenkinson's going to go back and have a shot. Uncontested
18: him,
19: mark.
18: Grundy, Harry, Keith, they've been good.
19: Good luck picking the votes today, boys. All thanks to Warrnambool Travel and Pit Stop Menswear.
14: Elite Wiggs, midfield group, isn't
11: it? Yeah. Wiggs is good at doing that, picking the votes.
19: So Jenkinson comes in. He's going to kick from about 55, but they've been scoring down from this spot. Jesus,
11: wow,
19: struck
11: what a
19: that
11: kick.
19: Well. Just pulled it to the left, though. Goes through for a minor score. So 16-11, 107, the Eagles. 5-2, 32, the Warrnambool Blues. 24 minutes into this third quarter. 7 scoring shots to 27. That tells the story. It's been a domination. Beautiful kick from Bell to Manane.
11: I tell you, Matty, 19 marks inside 50-3.
19: Wow. That is a great stat. All thanks to Synod Account Stats. Spooky in the team. There's Reggie. Just fends one off. Handball goes out wide. That's to Morgan. Wrapped up in a strong tackle going nowhere.
18: At least they were trying to go across the ground and move to try and get it to the open side a little bit. Haven't done that a lot. It's generally been sort of the one lane sort of stuff. So that was good.
14: Only as far as Scoble. Rock of Gibraltar. Kicks towards half forward. Bell reads it best. With a daisy cutter kick inside the centre corridor, overrunning it. Here comes Manane, who's just he tries each and every week. He's a ripper. Here's Matty Snooze Wine and 361. Harry Keast inside 50. Charlie Jolly's within range of where the kick was going, and Fletcher Tim's happy to see it over. We'll have a boundary throw in 30 around from the Eagles' goal.
19: He's taken the long sleeve off too, Tim's. A couple taking the long sleeve off today. I'll be putting it back on now.
18: Cold.
14: So right in front of that national tile scoreboard, we'll have the boundary throw in. 107-32 favouring the Eagles. Some good ruck work there by Everill. Kick out from the Blues. Lewis traps it. And he just gets a handball out in the nick of time. They work it back to go forward. Here's Adam Wines. Short kick into the pocket. Only as far as Manane, who is a real four-quarter player for the Blues. Just doesn't stop, Blakey.
11: Nah, he's real good. Very consistent too, mate. 3-6-1's come off for a rest, Trent.
19: A well-earned rest too. He's kicked 3 in game number 361. Matty Wines, what a great effort. Scoble's going to take probably an uncontested mark. Goes through his hands. Noski back to Wines. That's Adam. Adam, a little chip kick over the top. Diving mark by Grundy. Bounce, the umpire says. And we will have a ball up far out of sight. That is Dutchie Holland, the umpire, out that far out of sight. Let's go to Ash Kelson around the grounds. All thanks to Matt Kohaya. What's the latest at the friendlies, Ash?
8: Yeah, good tussle. Shannon Bex has taken a mark about
7: 25 metres out. South Warrnambool has just ticked over the 31-minute mark. South Warrnambool 7.5, 47. Cobden 6.6, 42.
19: It's a good game of footy. Good game of footy, big fella. The Portland Tigers, 13-10-88. They lead the Palfrey Seagulls, 7-10-52. To Ramwell, they 5-5-35, 2-6, Camperdown. And the Croyd Saints, 5-6-36, 1-2-8. The Hamilton Kangaroos, these around the grounds. All thanks to Matco High Tractor and the team.
14: Absolutely. Got some good stuff out there too, Matco High. Got absolutely everything for entertaining.
19: Scissor lifts.
8: So they have extendable chainsaws on poles.
14: Yeah, like anything you want to do around the home. They have got absolutely everything.
19: Portable en-suites.
14: Here's Bidmate, got the 1-2, goes to Opperman, back to Bidmate on the left boot, inside 50, Angus Lowe the target, coming in from the side defensively well was Luke Wines. Loose football, Carter dispossessed, jumping out of keeping it alive there was Marnie Gilchrist, the ripper. He's a ripper, that young kid.
8: Gee, their backline has been good to us.
19: Good hands.
14: Has been for 6 years, hasn't it, Wiggs? Like, yeah. It's been enormous. Here's Jared Lewis, finds Grundy.
8: How many Grundy have had?
14: Well, I would have said 25.
8: Yeah, and they've been good ones.
14: So Jared Lewis got it back from Grundy. Chopper goes inside forward 50, looking for a lump of Wines. Couldn't quite get him in the end. Here comes Harry Keyes, feeds over the handball, looking for Jamison Chuck. Holloway, who hasn't stopped running and trying, gets the kick outside defensive 50, only as far as the number 12 for the Eagles in Jackson Grundy.
19: So Jackson Grundy, he has had one hell of a game this afternoon. Kick goes in, but it's been cut off that time by Wason for the Warrnambool Blues. Taylor Wason, good to see him back in the Blues colours. 2026, goes short to Geordie Walters. He's been rock solid again today, two for the Blues. Goes over the top looking for McCartney. McCartney's got Reggie Mast further right in front of the box here. Bidmate short if he wants to use him. Goes in ball looking for Weymouth. Push out, free kick will go. It'll go to Jackson Grundy this time.
8: Weymouth.
19: I hope he gets a free kick. So he wants to play on quickly. So he kicks into space now. It's a foot race. It's Morgan and Luke Wines. He's just so good one-on-one, Lukey Wines. He is magnificent. Hits up Lockie Wines, bounces off the chest, good enough to go get it again. He zooms one in. Charlie McKinney's first cousin was the target. Jackson Bell, his kick was smothered. Jackson Grundy's got on an absolute tightrope at the moment. And a bouncing football misses everyone and goes out of bounds.
8: A few mistakes there. I think they're getting tired, heavy ground.
19: It's all over though, isn't it, really?
8: Yeah, it was at half time.
19: So 16-11, 107 Eagles, Blues 5-2, 32. Nearly 30 minutes gone on the league contracting time clock in this third term, Hilly.
14: Yeah, 75 points to the margin. Wines in the ruck, gathered it out, grabbed it, and couldn't extract it. And it will go again up against Weymouth.
9: Just down the boundary, Eamon Radley come off, had the ankle restrap, so he could be just testing it out, boys.
14: Let's hope for his sake he's back out there. He's a ripper, Eamon Radley.
19: Bit of the magic spray, Blackie, on that ankle.
9: Re-tape anyway, plus a spray and a couple of pills, I'd say.
19: What's in the magic spray?
9: Spray.
14: So a minus score there to Tommy Key. So Mask has to be good with a kick in. Here's Harry Keyes waiting in the back. Puts it towards goal like the goals and hits the post. And another minor score. So 16-13-109, 5-2-32. 30 minutes has ticked over here at the Bushfield Recreation Reserve. It is snooze day. Game 3-6-1 for Matty Snooze Wines. Jackson Bell will kick in. He'll bring it to the broadcast side. Reece Buck will be the one that he's looking for. Here's Harry Keyes once again. Angus Lowe first to it, trying to trap it. Tackled, gets it to Manay, smothered, still inside the field of play. The ball goes over the boundary line. We'll have a boundary throw in. 31 ticked over Alan Blackburn, all thanks to SC Concrete.
9: Yeah, 3-4 for the quarter. North Warrnambool, one goal straight to the Blues, so they've dominated again. Killing them in 15 inside 50s of 6 for the game, for the quarter.
19: Pretty impressive Arvo T here, too, boys. And there's the siren for three quarter time. And the Eagles, they are doing it on the bit. On a special occasion day for Matty Wines in game number 361, he breaks the league record. And a three-quarter time at 16-13-109, the Blues 5-2-32, Wigsy. It has been a domination from the first bounce, hasn't it?
18: Yeah, well, they set the tone in the first 10 minutes. I think kick four or five were just dominating. And really, since then, Warren had their, a couple of times, maybe 5 or 6 minutes where they've looked okay. But it's just been totally outworked. North Warrnambool have... just in terms of numbers in the screen, in terms of linking up, there's always someone there to support the person with the ball, or if the ball's on the ground, there's always someone there to support them. So they just do that. They just do it so well, led by their back line, which is just elite. And then, their midfield, and again, they're getting first use from Vardy, but he got Grundy and Jenkinson and Harry Keith, and Tom Keith sits in there playing a role. But the,

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3: 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It's the North Warrnambool Eagles quite comfortably, 16-13-109. The Blues 5-2-32. We'll come back with final quarter action right after this on your home of football, Netball, 94.5 3YB FM.
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5: Power Core backs local footy, that is for sure. And what a magnificent performance it has been by the North Fornable Eagles here this afternoon, Wigsy.
6: Yeah, mate, and just went out to the huddle then, and Vards really like the talking defence set up. And the last thing was, number seven, Matt Wines, in Vards said, he's given us 20 years, you give him 30 minutes.
5: Good. So, cool. How good's
7: very
5: that?
7: Very good, hey?
5: Yeah. Vards would have been working on that one all week. He might have been thin, might have been a bit tired this week at a time, I reckon. So what a way to start this last quarter. Big leap there from Weymouth.

0: No one can get clear possession. Dwyer, he was dispossessed. Jenkinson in there.
1: There's probably a little bit of a breeze when you're out there. It is sort of probably, but
0: favourite more in this final quarter.
1: Yeah, maybe a little bit.
0: Vards with strength, bouncing ball. Coming through there was Jenkinson. Oh, great pick up there by Timms. Handball just misses the target. Lukey Wine's dispossessed. Ball comes out. There's Harry Keese. Beautiful kick to Charlie Jelly, far out of side.
2: So he'll go short via foot. Jenkinson, he's had a heap of it. We speak about Grundy. He gets it to Lukey Wines. Inside, forward 50. Adams down there with Matty Wines. And Adam wins out. And Adam wins out. And he'll take a set shot 10 metres out. No, free kick against Adam Wines. That's going to go to Reece Buck. So he'll kick it only as far as Everall. Couldn't quite grasp a mark in the end. Angus Lowe gathers. Tackled by Snooze. Play on. Anders kicks towards goal. And Charlie on the goal line. But
3: just coming back, I think.
2: Just looking at what's happening here with ball in hand.
3: Snooze.
2: Going to go back to Snooze. So Snooze will get the free kick. I think it was for holding
1: was
2: the ball.
1: That, what was that free kick against Adam Wines for?
2: Yeah, I'm not sure.
1: Just like a mark.
2: But was it a shepherd out or something, or rather maybe, I don't know.
0: Crows won by 17 points over Melbourne, two boys.
2: So
3: where was that at?
0: Adelaide. They're flying the Crows.
2: Here's Matty Wines. Comes in, gives it absolutely everything. It's going to drop short. Big fly, McKinnon. Charlie.
3: Got it.
2: Yep. This is nine. For Big Chaz, he's taken another contested mark. How many marks inside forward 50, Blackie?
4: For him, I reckon he's nearly up to 11. That was 11.
2: Well, he's kicked nine goals. He has kicked nine.
0: Get him 10.
2: And Charlie McKinnon jumps to 48 on the Hampton League goal kicking
0: just
2: table.
0: Just over halfway. This is the first game halfway. Can he get a ton, Hilly?
1: Well, no, surely not.
0: Oh, it's only round 10.
4: Yeah, including, so good. Including finals.
0: Yeah. Come on, we
2: 17-4.
0: I said it.
2: 116.
0: You said no. No, I said no. He said no. He virtually just dismissed me. It was a dismissive no.
1: I don't think he will, but. Right, so Reece Buck's gone to the. He's gone on wing, and Adam Wines has gone with him, so he's just going.
0: So obviously, wherever. Wines was the matchup all day for.
1: Yeah.
4: Played on the wing all last week, Adam Wines.
1: Yeah, he did, yeah.
4: And that's.
1: That's where you got, say, him and, like, Lockie Wines. They can play anywhere a little bit.
0: They're utilities, aren't they? So back in the middle, beautiful tap down again, but reading it well there was Turlin. He gets it to Marnie Gilchrist. Wrapped up in a strong tackle, holding the pill. Noski was the tackle recipient. And he would get the free kick.
2: How reliable was this guy?
0: Yeah, he's great. He's great.
1: They just fitted out their gym with a whole heap of new equipment. Anyway, Angus Noski, he organised it. So they got it. I think there was a gym closed down in Portland, Angus Noski connected to. So, but yeah, he has been unbelievable. Leadership group, he's been team of the year. Couldn't get a game at Hamilton.
0: Unbelievable, isn't it?
4: How many years has he been here now? Weeks? Five?
1: Five, I reckon. And he is so popular and. And he's such a good player.
0: There's another goal. Swung around the body. That time, I reckon it might have been Harris. Or Jelly. Goes through for a minor score, but it's going to be party time, I reckon. And look at that rainbow. Just sitting at the Bushfield Recreation Reserve.
1: He's a ripper.
0: Reggie Marcy just tries a big barrel there. Reggie, he's had enough. He said, get out of my zone, boys.
2: Eamon Radley came off all thanks to Cruet Pharmacy. I reckon he's a bit ginger on that ankle.
0: He's done. Yeah. He's done for the day. He tried to retape it. No. Oh, that's a good mark, Scoble. Umpire doesn't pay it. He might have been a bit stiff there, Reece Scoble. There's Keast, who got a big hit earlier. Just he's bounced back. Handball comes out. Carter goes back to Morgan Morris. To Dwyer. Goes forward again. Free kick. It's going to be a hold off the ball. And I think, are they going to pay advantage? Xavier McCarty looking for the advantage there, the X-Man. But not forthcoming. And the free kick will go back. And it'll be Morgan Morris, who's got a good leg on him. He's going to take his best from here.
2: Did he kick 8 last year against Hamilton, or was that the year before?
0: Nah, last year, I reckon.
1: Yeah, it was.
0: I reckon,
1: yeah.
0: Hilly. Jeez, that's a good rainbow, isn't it? Are you boys seeing it, or is it just my eyes are seeing it?
1: That is a good reverse.
0: One of the better
1: Where's
0: ones
1: the
0: I've seen.
1: Where's the pot of gold?
0: It's on Johnny Keith's plot of land out the back there. Morgan Morris strikes it pretty good, but just hasn't quite got the leg. And that is Johnny Keith's house out the back there.
1: It is.
0: So there'll be plenty of gold buried. The Bobcats buried a bit of cash all around there, I'd say. As Tommy Keith comes to the boundary line. The old man's got the pot of gold right on your house out there, Tommy. There's cash everywhere buried out there. No cash here. There's Anders far out of sight. He's been good today. Do they ever have a passage of the Eagles?
1: No.
0: You can put them all in the votes. So left foot long kick. Reading at the front of the pack was wild as Luke Wines just fends off one, gives it to Harry Keith. Look at that, to Snooze. Snooze at 20, eh, boys? 20 and 3.
1: Yeah,
0: he's Charlie. Look at that to Charlie. He's got the leggy. Go back and kick 10, Chas.
5: He's going for it.
0: Bangs it on the boot. Unselfishly. To Wines, that's Adam. Snap around the body.
1: Oh, hit the post.
0: Hits the post. It bended like Beckham late. And the Eagles, I told you, it's going to be just party time in this last quarter, boys.
1: He's just come off here, Everall. He's had a really
0: good game.
1: He's
0: a good player,
1: He's a good player. Yeah.
0: Hard matchup.
2: But he doesn't need the footy to have an influence either there.
0: Here's Charlie.
2: Well, he's taking the intercept mark, and Charlie, he's going to go back for double figures.
0: Come on, Chas.
5: Getting wet,
2: and
5: boys.
2: And here comes the rain.
0: Oh, here we go.
2: Here comes the rain.
1: Mate, we got the double rainbow. Look at that.
0: I know.
1: That is the double rainbow.
0: It's a double hidden patch of Johnny's.
5: One's a poor rainbow.
2: So here's Charlie McKinnon. He's bag 9 this afternoon. For goal number 10, he's pushed it out wide. And it is out on the full. He had us, and then he's lost us.
0: Reggie Mars is coming to the boundary too, Hilly. He's a bit sore, I reckon, too. So keep an eye on that one. Blackie, all thanks to SC Concrete and Croy Pharmacy. And, geez, we didn't need this rain because it's got very cold and gloomy.
5: Freezing.
0: It's a magnificent rainbow, though.
1: What's two rainbows?
0: It is a double. It's a jewel.
5: It's only a sunshare, really, isn't it?
1: The other one's sitting at the back of Tommy Batten's backyard.
0: They're all trades, mate. So, ball goes through from minor score. So, the Eagles 17-719. 5-2-32, the Blues. Here's Manane. Plays on quickly to Carter. Carter's got some space in front of him. Handball over the top to Walters. Walters now, right foot kick goes in. Ball kick was good to Zach Dwyer. So Dwyer, the real estate guru, plays on quickly. High up and under. At the back of the pack, McCartney. Bouncing football. Goes through for minor score.
1: We spoke about marks inside 50, Blackie. Well, yep. North would have had... They'd have to be up to 20. Warnable, not many. And that's probably why. Just get it. Bomb it.
5: 17-4, mate.
2: 17-4. Telling stat from Senate Accountant Stats.
0: Spooky's just tuning in this afternoon to the great man.
2: He was the great spook.
5: The spook.
2: So look at that from a penetrating kick from Luke Wines to Matthew Wines.
0: He's coming in kind of sideways. He honestly, we have to move back a little bit.
2: Short kick there to Grundy. He's in a bit of strife. No, he's not. And right in the centre corridor, we'll have a throw up here at the Bushfield Recreation Reserve. 17-17-119 to 5-3-33.
0: Make sure the gear doesn't get wet.
2: 86 points in favour of the North Warrnambool Eagles. Here comes Binmo, who's tried hard all day. Just lost it. I would have run onto it. Drives it inside, deep forward, 50, McCartney, but just goes out wide. And a minor score for the Warrnambool Blues. 5-4, 34, 17-17-119. 9.5 gone on the lead contracting time clock. Blackie, we'll go to you all, thanks to SC Concrete.
5: Yeah, it's been a domination, really, hasn't it? Like, Charlie McKinnon was great last week against South as well. He's just a good one-on-one player.
2: Noski kicks into the direction of Adam Wines, and the ball goes over the boundary line. We'll have a boundary throw-in. So just waiting for the boundary umpire to get into position to reload. Vardy and Weymouth. Let's go around the grounds. All thanks to Matco Hire. Ash Kelson's up at the Friendly Societies Park, South Warrnambool and Cobden. What's the latest, Ash?
6: 14-minute mark of last quarter. South Warrnambool 10-6-66. Cobden 7-7-49.
2: Good game up there with the Roosters leading halfway through that last quarter around the grounds at the other grounds. Full time at the Gardens Oval, 16-14, Portland Tigers defeating Port Ferry 9-10-64. North Warrnambool obviously currently leading 119-34 here at the Bushfield Recreation Reserve. 11 points in favour of the Bloods, a 35-24 over Camperdown.
1: Come back a bit, Camperdown.
2: And the Saints are 49 leading Hamilton 14. Jeez. Late in the second term.
5: Portland's kind of, they won the last three, haven't they, Hilly, I think?
2: Yep.
0: So their team on paper look really good.
5: Looks good.
2: Well, yeah, I reckon you'll see a better Portland side in the second half. Just, you know, gelling. A lot more gelling in that synergy.
5: Moody back this week was good.
0: Geez, what about this rain, boys? It's coming down a little bit heavier now. And Wigsy said no rain earlier this morning, Wigsy.
1: I did.
0: Now, they tell me the big circus wigs were in town last week at Logan's.
1: Yeah, well, Ross Clark-Jones, he ended up getting knocked out at 2 Mile Bay at Port Campbell. Yeah. He ended up in Warrnambool Hospital.
0: And so checked himself out.
1: Yeah, I think he rolls like that a little bit. This is, gets a lot of swell this part of the coast.
0: Jeez, listen to that rain coming down now. God, shocking conditions out there to finish this contest. It's not worrying the Eagles faithful. Nice mark taken by Scoble.
1: He's played well too.
0: He's been magnificent. Kick just skews up the side. And it goes out of bounds. And the result free kick will go to the Blues.
5: It's a heavy sun chair, isn't it?
0: Oh, yeah, Blackie. It's come from absolutely nowhere, too. Kick goes in. Bid made. It's going to be a slippery pill to finish now. Charlie McKinnon's the story of the day with 9 boys. 9 out of 17 for Big Chas.
1: And there's still 15 minutes to go, mate.
0: Got to get him 10, Wigsy, surely. His bid, mate, that's a good pick-up in these conditions. Good strong tackle there on Holloway. And the boys just tending to know each other. Just watch out, boys. Get in there, boys, and just ball it in. It's too late for that one, fellas. Especially when the rains come trickling down.
1: Ex-Norval play. Young Fletch, he's a good kid. But they won't forget.
0: They want you to stay in.
1: Yes, they did.
0: So, ball up. Eddie Dwyer, who ran through the banner himself earlier on today. bouncing ball. Low at the back of the pack, off the ground, just misses. So, goals are going to be hard to come by now, boys. But start thinking Matthews Petroleum Player of the Day.
2: Well, he might have started out the first quarter, I reckon.
0: Well, it's freezing now, isn't it?
1: I think we're going to be thinking the 2 and the 1, I would think.
0: Yeah.
2: So, Lukey Wines, he's probably in considerations. He's had a terrific game. 119-35. The kick to Grundy. Oh, to Matty Wines. Matty Wines has been pretty solid too.
1: Yeah, he has been. Yep.
2: Comes out Holloway, approaches the footy. Nice pick up by Weymouth. Quick kick by Otto Wopperman. Getting the punch with Scoble. Well read there by McCartney. Handball comes out from Morgan to McCartney. Kicks out of mid-air, looking for Angus Lowe. Nearly dragging the one-hander. Goal square. Little soccer kick there from Jai Turlin. And a nice goal for the Warrnambool Blues. A nice goal to the Warrnambool Blues in this final term. A bit of soccer-style stuff from Jai Cyril Turlin. And on the national tile scoreboard, we have the Blues 6-5-41 to the Eagles 17-17-119. Nice finish there, Blackie.
5: Yeah, that's his second, Jai Turlin. So Reece Bucks also kicked a couple. They've actually outscored the North Island Eagles this quarter, 1-3-1-4.
0: So the rain coming down at Bushfield. We've got the rainbow. Been here for a long time, that rainbow too. coming through there, Grundy. Geez, he's been magnificent. Bangs it on the boot, bouncing football. Charlie over the back. He's got 10 written on him if he can get it. No, he can't. Goes back to Jelly. Ball comes out. Harris couldn't quite pick it up. It's a slippery pill now. Well done. That was good hand skills by Bitmate to Weymouth. But he kicks and he spots up Anders, and it's going to come straight back. Anders squares one up to Lukey Wines. Luke Wines is told to play on now. He's going to go short to his brother, Snoozer. And this is for 4. He was always looking for him there, wasn't he, Wiggs?
1: He's a good kick, Luke Wines.
0: Good
1: he's,
0: player.
2: Oh, ripper.
0: So, Snoozer's kicked 3 in game number 361. Can he kick 4 and get himself in contention for the votes this afternoon? So, Wines, they'll come from everywhere if he kicks this. Now he's pulled it across the right. Still in, is it? Yes, it is. Adam Wines is in there. So's Tim's. Quick little kick. Charlie Jelly, his kick was smothered. Here goes Everill, slips home. Could have been in the back. Umpire says play on. Blues just desperate to pump the ball out. And it stacks on the mill, that real wet, heavy patch. And that ball going nowhere. And this rain's getting heavier, boys.
5: Set in now.
0: Oh, it's set well and truly in Blackie.
5: Still a sun shower, though. Look, the sun's out.
1: It's just a passing little shower.
0: Oh, it is heavy.
1: Tell you what, boys, and let it go. I've been consistent. I can't remember a free kick for in the back. Or too high. They've just let it go. There's been a couple of hold the balls, but but for both sides, I actually can't. I just can't remember one.
2: Hasn't been a lot of free kicks this afternoon, has it? Really, at all.
5: It's been a free-throwing game, hasn't it, really?
1: Gee, that must be hard to pick up out there.
2: Benane goes to half-forward. Turnalin, that was smart. Oh. Bidmay goes to soccer. He's got Anders on his tail, tries to evade, works the handball back to Sam Carter. Round the body he goes, vacant goal line.
1: Ooh.
2: And it just held its line, and it was a minor score. Tell you what, Bidmate for mine's been the best for the Blues. I reckon consistently over the four quarters he's been good.
1: He's been good.
0: He's had a good year,
1: Holloway,
0: hasn't he?
1: Holloway's been,
2: and Holloway
1: been
2: as well.
1: Pretty good, I reckon.
2: Yep. Nah, Bidmate's last 2 years.
0: Boys, Harry Ryan, I haven't seen him in the second half.
1: No.
0: So he must be injured as well. Reggie looks like he's off injured.
2: Eamon Radley.
0: Eamon Radley off injured. And what about Wason? Is he easy out there in the middle? I thought he looked a bit sore too.
2: Noski brings to the broadcast side. He'll go long. He'll look for Wines. Big lumber. And he'll go corridor with a kick. And they get it going. It bounced off the chest of Jackson Grundy. And Monet not going anywhere. He's gang tackled. And we'll have a stoppage inside the centre square. 17-17, 1-19 to 6-6-42. 18 and a half gone, final term here at the Bushfield Recreation Reserve. Ball thrown up. Wines, Monet did well with a little paddle. Trying to move it forward. There was Marnie Gilchrist and he got it to Carter. Deep inside, forward 50. Weymouth. He's going to try and paddle it into the path of Turl, and he goes for a secondary goal in this final term off the ground.
5: Second summer.
0: Lionel Messi.
2: Tell you what, we could have used him in the US this morning, John. And that's 7-6-48, 7-8-7-8-1-19.
0: Oh, here comes Snooze off for a rest too, boys. Just giving him a little bit of a spell. Like dodge and Neve, the great man. They're all out here this afternoon at Eagle Park. And I remember a day like this, and I just went and bounced off Grundy's chest out there in the middle. I remember that day, bounced off on that far outer side, Ben Dixon on a searching lead, and it bounced off his chest and went straight through a car windscreen. I've never seen anything like it. It was like a rocket to wire. Feeds it out to Manane. Manane goes bang and bangs it forward again. Lewis getting back. Oh, he's safe.
1: Well, there's
0: back
1: someone
0: there.
1: Else you could
0: chuck in. What about this bloke, Harry?
1: Well, he's been really good too.
0: Squares it
1: and
0: up to Luke Wines.
1: This bloke's been
0: good luck.
5: Good Scoble. Luck with that,
1: he's been good. Scoble.
0: Scoble now goes long, far out of sight. Everill's a target. front position. Well done was Timms off the ground.
4: Here he is.
0: Goes Charlie. Handball just misses the target. Shields gets it back to Keese. Keese goes into the pocket. Getting back there, Jackson Bell for the Warrnambool Football Club. Nice play. Handballs out to Morgan. Morgan goes short. Nice kick to McCartney. No, it's actually Marnie Gilchrist. Swings on the right boot. Morgan Morris flies. Does it stay in? No, it doesn't. And we will have a boundary throw in. The rain subsiding ever so slightly. Hilly, you've got a presentation after this for Snooze?
2: Yeah, we've got a just a little plaque that we'll be giving Snooze in the rooms. Shane Trelfel, president, will be presenting that on behalf of the Hampton League, which is good just to acknowledge his record-breaking game.
7: Big barrel.
2: Oh, here he is, Charlie.
0: Here it is. Here it is, boys. When's 10 of the best.
2: When's the last time we've seen someone kick 10 in a game?
0: Oh, good question.
2: In recent memory, or?
0: Who's a big fella at Camperdown?
2: I'm just thinking, there's like a Will Cain. I know Jace Rowan.
1: Not Rollins. Casey. Not Dan Casey, no.
4: Not Brian Hinkley.
2: Anyway, let's see what Chaz can do here. McKinnon comes in. And
0: yes,
2: there it is. He's kicked 10. 10 of the best from Charlie. 18-17 and 125.
0: Oh, what a game. There's the three. And now, what's this? Is that a star? Is that a plane flying in from the distance out there?
1: That'd be a plane, mate. I reckon flying into the...
0: Unidentified.
2: Well, it'd be a drone, is it?
4: It's looking for the rainbow, I think.
0: It's actually heading this way now. Young Truckee Keast has just come off. He had a massive hit in the first quarter, boys. He will be sore tomorrow, I reckon. So ball back in the middle. Charlie McKinnon with 10 on a magnificent afternoon for the North Warrnambool Eagles. Looks like it's a chopper. It might be getting the choppers coming. It might be a chopper to get Snooze down to the MCG tonight. Back of the pack, Charlie Jelly kicks around the body, but it goes through for a minor score. Jeez, it's covering the territory too, the chopper. Have a look at it.
1: Could be Pendlebury landing in the middle of the ground, mate.
0: Could be Channel 7 coming there to cover the contest. Xander Maguire or someone. So have a look at that. Good looking chopper too. It's not a cheap one. And you can hear it through the FX mic.
2: Must be Channel 7 News just getting the last little bits of Snooze's milestone game.
4: For you,
0: Snooze. That was Blackie in the first half. In the pre-game, he had nothing this afternoon. Fair to say that's going to be my little conquest pools.
4: You're going to be your what?
0: My conquest pools.
2: Splash of the
0: splash
2: day.
0: Of the day.
4: Oh, there's only one splash.
2: Got to be this, bloke.
0: Here they go again. The Eagles into attack. Oh, going back, taking nice mark was Timms. For the Warrnambool Blues, he plays on quickly. It's a 2-on-1. Scoble one of Scoble? Those one. He just gets a fist in everything.
1: Well, he runs on top of the ground. Look, he runs quick, even heavy ground. He's good, great closing speed. He's a good story.
0: Have you got the winner Simbies at the back to chuck on for the presentation?
2: No, I haven't. No, they're retired.
0: I was reckon you're burning me. He said they're still burning. The ski trackies.
2: Like the parachutes. Harry Keast goes towards the half forward line. Coming through there was Timms. Got it on the left boot. Over the shoulder. And it's going to go back. Whether it's down the ground or it's going back behind the mark. It's going to go back behind the mark. It's going to be Timms with a free kick across half forward for the Eagles. 18-18, 126 to 7-6, 48. 78 points of the margin. The kick down the line. You got a finger on it there, Scoble. Coming through there was Morgan Morris. Quick kick there in the end by Zach Dwyer. Turlin, who's had a good last term, approached the footy. Coming through there was Everill. And he gets it nicely, evades a bit of trouble. Looking for Matty Wines. Good punch there by Holloway. And the ball goes over the boundary line. We'll have a boundary throw in.
0: Hey, we're alive at the quad too, boys. Results kind of varying. Four horse in the last leg. 2, 3, 4, and 8. Kind of $80 to $120, $150 for Con, from Koroit.
1: Yep.
0: Who I hope he's up and about, because he's given the slab to Kenny Wines today, which is brilliant. So the Wines family have had a day out with the TV as well from Harvey Norman. A 42-inch OLED.
1: And he's going to, well, he's kicked 3, been in the best 6 pies.
0: Kick goes 4. Oh, Charlie, I thought, was going to have his name written all over that one for 11. Well, that's too high, and it's gone against Big Charlie that time. And Tim's,
1: and they're going to win solid by 80 points, I'd say.
0: 25 and a half minutes gone. 3 minutes to the final leg at Flemington. Fingers crossed we can send that off as well. Beetroot Williams has flying done going around the local. Be hard to beat, I reckon. Ash Kelson over the friendlies. All thanks to Matt Kahira. Ash, what's the latest, buddy?
7: Yeah, it just ticked over 30 minutes. It shouldn't be long to go. Many goals. Cobden going into attack again. And the big fella's got it.
0: Mickey Caronius.
7: That's it. The score is South Wannabe 10-6-66. And he's just kicking for goal. And kicked it. They move along to 9-7.
1: Ooh.
7: Which is 61. So 5.
0: Gee whiz, so 5 points. How long to play, Ash?
7: Wouldn't be long. It's just nearly ticked over 31. There's only been a few goals kicked.
0: Gee, Mickey Caronius, yeah. He's a last quarter specialist, the big fella. Well done, mate. We'll keep an eye on that one. We've ticked over 27 minutes here. Kick from the boundary line. Goes forward. Hits the boundary line post, or the goal post. And we will have a ball up. So
1: I can watch. Who's in the rucky? Watch. I'll try and grab it out of the
0: rucky. Out of this contest. Yeah. Fish comes out. Looking for Keast. It's pretty heavy, that ground out there now, too. There's going to be some tired boys, isn't there? Coming through a snooze. Oh, they give it to him again. He's looking for another goal. Quick kick comes out. Going to come straight back as Lewis takes an uncontested mark. He's got Luke Wine short. Chooses to go a little bit further. And why wouldn't you? Because Trass! He's kicked 10. Now he's going for 11. And who would be the last Eagle to kick 11 in a game? Gee whiz. Trying to think. Certainly no one in our time. That is for sure. I can't. Someone's kicked 10, but no one's kicked 11. Comes in. He's got 11. What a day.
8: That's the half century for the year, too. That's 50. Raise the bat.
0: That is some sort of game on a day against a team that's been in good nick. He's had 3 or 4 opponents throughout the afternoon, and Charlie McKinnon has put on an absolute clinic in game number 361 for Matty Wines.
1: Unbelievable. Again, it's been a celebration and for Matt Wines, but everyone else has got on board. And,
0: They'll cheer Matty off. They're going to cheer Chas off.
1: I would not think so.
0: So the Blues into attack. Getting back there with Scoble. Turlin kicked a couple in this last quarter. Marty Gilchrist does well to low. Goes back into Turlin. Turlin for his third in the last quarter. Bends it back, but not this time. And it goes through for a minor score.
8: That's disappointing. I was waiting for Davey D to push the button. That's his turn.
0: That's his turn.
8: So Noski will go short. And he finds Luke Wines, who's just didn't quite grab it in the end. Back to Noski. Turns around on a 10 cent. And he goes short and he finds Adam Wine. So 19-18, 132 to 7-7-49. 83 points to the margin. Goes towards Harry Keast. Got the punch in. Ball goes over the boundary line. We'll have a boundary throw in. Almost half an hour ticked over here. You would think, Blackie, all thanks to SC Concrete, not much more time left.
5: No, getting very close now. Hilly, 29 minutes gone, nearly 30 minutes. So we'll get Tommy Batten straight away. That's Snooze is good, mate.
8: Yes, they've played a lot of footy together, Tommy B and Matty Wines, Everall in the ruck against Weymouth. Coming out there was Carter, who's tried hard all day. Wrapped up was Luke Wines. He's not going anywhere. And a stoppage between the centre square and half forward for
0: Haynes,
8: the Warrnambool Blues.
0: Haynes might have kicked 11 in the game. Did he? David Haynes.
8: I don't reckon he kicked that many. He would have kicked a couple, but not that many.
0: Yeah, I already got double figures to come here. Johnny Palmer's agreeing with me. Johnny would know too. I reckon Haynes, he did get a couple of bags. And there she is, boys. There is the siren. The Eagles run out. What's that? 83-point winners. 19-18, 132 to the Blues, 7-7-49. That is convincing. And Blackie, let's go downstairs to you, mate. Get some colour, get some flavour from an All Formable Eagles.
5: Thanks, Joey. I'm with Snooze Wines as one of his best mates, Tommy Banton. 361 and a great win. He kicked three himself. What a career, mate.
9: Yeah, it's been unbelievable. He's only getting better with age. So, yeah, you could see today that the boys are ready from the first bounce. So they were on, and, yeah, probably our best four-quarter performance for the year, to be honest, pressure-wise and midfielders and, the like. So.
5: As a bloke, Snooze, you know him well. Can you describe him in a few words?
9: Quiet, man of a few words. What you see is what you get with Snooze. But, after a few beers, he turns into a different person. So we'll probably see that tonight, I reckon, because... as you can see, there's a lot of supporters here, and it should be a good night at the in the club rooms for him.
5: And, mate, he still looks pretty fit, doesn't he?
9: Yeah, he does a fair bit. I don't know how much work he does at the factory, but he's he looks after himself pretty well, and he's done it from the start of his career to now. He's, testament to how much effort he puts in off the ground, yeah.
5: Thanks, Tommy.
9: No worries.
0: Blackie, as we keep rolling with you downstairs, big fella, go and get the man of the moment. Go and get Chaz McKinnon. Go and get Vards. Go and get whoever you want, big fella.
8: That's Roman Blackie.
0: It's the roaming Blackie. He had a little snooze himself.
5: You should see all the people ready to go into the club rooms. We won't get in there, mate.
0: No, get in there, Alan.
5: Have a look at them.
0: If you can't lift those elbows up like you used to in your playing days and make a V-line in there, I'll be disappointed, big fella. You're not moving real well either on that super deck out there.
5: Well, not Matthew.
10: This is going to be a nice moment, I think. I'm
0: great
10: expecting that the Warrnambool Blot boys will line up. Obviously, there'll be a heap of people out in front of the change rooms, and he's going to get chaired off. So, what a great day for Matty Wines.
0: And it's got dark out here too, all of a sudden.
8: And colder by another couple of degrees too, I reckon.
0: 83-point winners in the end, the Warrnambool Blues against the North Warrnambool Eagles. The Eagles just too good. Way too good this afternoon. They dominated this in the first. Blackie, let's go downstairs with the man of the moment.
5: Well, mate, she's all over. 361, but important to you was a great win, mate.
11: Yeah, it certainly was. We knew Warrnambool had been playing good footy, so we had to bring it out today, and I think we did. I think it's probably one of our best efforts for the year, so it was a good day.
5: Did you enjoy all the limelight during the week, mate, or tell us the truth?
11: Not one bit, no. I don't know, I suppose you got to do it. It's promotes the league, promotes the club, so do those things, and, yeah, hopefully the league and the club will benefit from it, so, yeah.
5: Mate, great effort. Congratulations. Really great. Good on you.
11: Cheers. Thanks, Blackers.
0: Good stuff. We've got to let him go, and I think he's just going to walk. I think they're going to try and get him up on the shoulder, surely. The boys, and we're racing at Flemington too, incidentally, boys, for the final leg of the quad. And I think he might have said to him, nah, I don't want to go up on the shoulders. I'm just going to take the kids. And nah, the brothers are coming in now. Well done. Magnificent performance. Certainly one hell of an effort, that is for sure. And well done to Snooze Wines, and well done to Warrnambool Football Club too, who handled that very well. Blackie's in the rooms, he's got in there, the big fella. And he is going to try and get a little bit of colour for us in there. They'll belt this song out with some absolute gusto. And the final leg of the quaddy, boys, we are out. You wouldn't believe it. Obvious gets the job done in the last 10 bucks. Unfortunately, unfortunately, we didn't have obvious.
2: Con was on the money.
0: Con was on the money. Con knew it before us. They're going to sing this song, and they'll sing it loud and proud, and hopefully we can get it all. Blackie, as we cross back down to you down the rooms, mate.

0: You've got to love it. You've got to love it downstairs. Blackie, can you hear us, big fella? Nah, he's as deaf as a post.
1: I say he's anxious to get you out of the next
2: one. No, good here, mate.
0: Hey, listen, boys, we're going to take a break. This is the post-game wrap. All thanks to Conquest Pools.
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4: This is the post-game wrap, all thanks to Conquest Pools in Warrnambool. 83-point victory to the North Warrnambool Eagles over the Warrnambool Blues. What are the other scores, Hilly, around the ground? Yeah. Thanks to Matt Cohoya.
5: Yeah, so full-time up the friendlies. The Roosters 66 defeating Cobden 61, so a good close match-up there. The Portland Tigers ran out victors over the Port Ferry Seagulls, 110-64. Obviously, our game here was 132, North Warrnambool 49. Currently at the Ridley Reserve, we're nearing three-quarter time. It's 10-7-67 Tarang Mortlake, leading Camperdown 5-8-38. And up at Melville Oval, we're at 9 minutes into the third term. Kuroit 8-9-62, leading Hamilton 3-5-23.
4: So all the other results have probably gone as expected this afternoon. Hey, Wigsy, as we're waiting, Blackie's going to bring Charlie McKinnon up into the box here and have a chat to Chess. 11 goals today. What a magnificent game. Do you want to run through the better plays for both teams?
6: Yeah, mate, happy to do that. Look, I'll start with the winners. How long you got? So they just had winners on every line. So, you know, Jared Lewis, typical Jared Lewis, since he's gone back the last couple, just intercepted, used the ball, along with like Luke Wines, who's back there as well. Scoble attacked and did some really, really good things. Angus Noski, Adam Wines played on Reece Buck. Other than Reece Buck just popping up and kicking a couple of goals, sort of did a really good job on him. Harry Keese, I thought, was excellent. I thought just his ability to be able to find the ball. He's got a good sidestep. And he's really, yeah, he's got bigger and he's got stronger. He's good overhead and he can sort of drift forward now as well and sort of hit the scoreboard. So he was terrific. The man of the moment, Matt Lyons, could have kicked. Well, I don't know. He set up a few. He laced Charlie McKinnon out in a few. Kick three. He could just keep going on and on if he wanted. I think stopping him won't be, because I'm holding someone else back from getting a game, that won't be an issue. It'll just be whether he just has got the motivation to keep playing. So Tommy Keese was really tough and hard in the middle. Zach Everill did some, particularly after sort of quarter time, he had an impact. I haven't seen him for a couple of weeks, but he's getting better and better. Vardy in the ruck just gave him first use. Jenkinson and Grundy, best mates, and Jenkinson's just got class, and Grundy has as well, but Grundy's real power runner, and can both hit the scoreboard as well. And then, you know, Anderson, Xavier Harris, who were just really, really good players and just, you know, finding their way, but terrific. And then obviously Charlie McKinnon, he was clunking and he just looks super dangerous. And he just knows where the space is. Here he is, the big fella. He just looked, and his goal kicking routine sorted out. He just looks full of confidence and a lovely kid. So
4: we're gonna go because it is cold. Right, we'll come back to your wings, but we'll go to Charlie, who's coming out in the full kit.
7: He's got hypothermia.
4: It's freezing conditions, mate. Congratulations, 11 of the best today, big fella. Is that your first 11 goal haul?
7: Yeah, it is. I had. Eight was the career high before today, so it was good. I think the boys come up to me at three-quarter time and asked if I'd ever got 10, so I think they looked for me a little bit more in that last 10 or 20 minutes. They helped me out there. But, yeah, no, it was good. Good to get a good win for Snowy today too.
4: Mate, just, like, and I've seen you, I've watched you develop over the last 3 or 4 years. Your hands and your strength, like your upper body strength, it seems to have gone to another level. Like, are you working out, and I mean this, are you working out in the gym and that, obviously?
7: Yeah, I think, obviously, this year, after, a bit of disappointment at the end of last year and it didn't go my way, just kind of going down to Geelong with the mindset of using it as a development year. And when you got the access to the strength and conditioning coaches and the physios and some really good coaches up there, I've probably really changed up the gym program this year and just added... Probably just trying to optimise it, not waste time doing stuff you don't need to do, and probably quality over quantity more. But I think I've been doing a little bit of work with Nigel Lappin and that down there, and I think just the little stuff he does with footwork and that, you find you get that extra step or two. And he's great to listen to. You hear some of the stuff he says and you think, shit, I haven't actually never thought of it that way, and just makes you think about it a little bit differently.
4: It's interesting, and we were talking the pregame, so Chase, how does it work? You're in the development squad.
7: Yeah.
4: The VFL, so do you get a look in at some stage?
7: Yeah.
4: Because you've kicked 50, you've got to get a look in at some stage, I guess. How does it work?
7: Yeah, so pretty much just they have a 23rd man odd every week, and you're only allowed to play 4 games as that, and they keep rotating that through with pretty much development squad players. They've just been looking really strong at the moment, to be honest. They had another strong win today against South Port, and they've just got really good targets down forward. They've got Jay Polkinghorne, who's come through, and they reckon he's going to be the next key forward in the AFL for them. And they've just got really quality down there. So hopefully at some point get a go. But I can't complain too much down here. I'm really enjoying my footy down here, and Vards does a really good job of making it fun. And when you have days like today where you celebrate Snooey, and we've got Chopper Lewis' 350th coming up later on in the year. When you've got days like them, it always makes it good fun.
5: Hey, Chaz, when you're a forward and you're looking up the ground, you've got Harry Keese, Jackson Grundy, Jared Lewis when he's up the ground a bit.
8: Luke Wines,
5: Jack Adam Hull. Wines, Harry.
8: Matt Wines.
5: You must just lick your lips and think, geez, how good is this? I've got the supply coming like that. And, in the first quarter, you kick four. You're just able to find that separation and that, but some good use coming into you.
7: Yeah, 100%. The kick's coming inside 50, a second to none, really. I think, obviously it goes on my tally, but without them, I don't get the ball. As a forward, you're really reliant on your halfbacks and your mids and stuff, and even today, winning the ball straight out of the midfield with guards in there, it just gives us that much of an advantage as a forward line. And, we've got some of the best kicks up there that just, they put it exactly where you need. And even I'm pretty close with Reg, and I was talking to him a bit, and he's like, fuck, I can't even... Like, it's in the perfect spot. Like, that one shooter kicks me out there. He's like, well, what do you want me to do? Like, I was like, yeah, to be honest, I don't like, and you see today, games like today and last week, like, thanks, Grace. It's raining, it gets wet, and because the kicks are that good, you're able to mark it on your chest. You're able to do that. Like, last week, I wouldn't have taken a mark in the hands, but when the kicks are coming in that good, you're,
4: It's your day today, mate. You didn't even realise you dropped the F-bomb there.
8: Hey, mate, I watched the game last week. Hang on, we'll get that. He didn't even know.
4: You seem to be a lot more one-on-ones now. Last week you got a few, and today, so that's a good thing.
7: Yeah.
4: Ball coming in quick.
7: 100%. And I think with the firepower we have down there, teams aren't going to be able to drop numbers back and stuff like that. We've got, obviously, Lockie Wines in amazing form, and even Zach Everill.
4: Yeah.
7: And when we get the likes of Josh Walker, and I'm pretty sure Jordan Miles is coming back. I think Walker might be back next week, though. So it just gives us that other aspect where...
4: Yeah.
7: it makes it hard. There's not many teams with so much key forwards, and then you got the big fella in the middle who can creep down forward and he can take a pretty good mark down into 152. So yeah, it's really good. As you said, it's good to have that those few options there.
4: Yeah.
5: Hey Chaz, as a young bloke coming through, mate, you look at Matty Wines, and I've been watching him for years and years, and you just marvel at what he does. For someone who's playing with Matty Wines and look at what he does each and every week, you just must marvel at what the player is and the person he is.
7: Yeah, 100%. The way he goes about it, I mean, he's just your typical in and under mid, loves it like this within the mud, and you wouldn't need a nicer bloke. And yeah, like for guys like me and a few of the younger boys, we haven't seen anything else than North being successful. We weren't there in those tough times. But for a bloke like him to stick it out, and it was some ridiculous stat, like he won 3 or 4 games in his first 100 or something like that.
4: Yeah.
7: And for him to stick it out and now seeing the other end and getting some rewards, obviously last year after a bit of disappointment, I think it's an absolutely amazing achievement. There's not going to be many blokes that get the league record, so that's why we tried to make the most of today, and I think Adam won't be far off him in a few years' time.
4: Hey, so Chaz, you mightn't realise, but 11 goals, man of the match, mate. Just have a look around behind you, the LG TV big time.
7: Well, your
8: channel for $50 was a
7: fuel. Yeah, 100%. I've been coming up and down the hallway at the minute, so that'd be great.
4: Hey, good on you, mate. We'll let you go because it's very, very cold. Well done.
7: Thanks, please.
4: 11 of the best. You missed one at the top of the 10 yards. It should have been 12, big fella. Yeah, yeah. So, great game.
7: Thank
4: well
7: you
4: done.
7: For that,
4: we'll try and player of the
7: really
4: day. Well
7: it.
4: Done, buddy.
7: Thanks for everything you guys do.
4: He's a good man. And it's amazing to hear, and just a good insight there.
8: Yeah.
4: You know, and you realise that AFL system, like to get in there and just do that strength work, how much of a difference it can make. And he's signing autographs. Yeah. He's having a day out. He's had a day and a half.
8: But look, absolutely. So he's making the most of it. And he's talking about Nigel Lappin, who, there's big raps on Nigel and
4: development of players.
8: Yeah, they love him. I know George Stevens. I think he's a huge fan. So, and I've got my young fella sitting here next to me, Ollie, and he's listening again, thinking, and Charlie's talking about what they're doing in the gym and stuff. So, so it's great that, and that he's going down there with a growth mindset and to go, okay, what can I get out of the year? But gee, it was like. And I've been watching it a little bit from afar, but like watching it today, you're going, wow. Especially when the conditions, thinking, okay, it's not probably going to suit him, but he obviously kicked 4 last week, so he is,
5: I was looking at a bit of last year's grand final, and, Charlie had a day out, there's no doubt about it, and obviously the sense of occasion, but you look at him today, and you just see him grow, the growth in how he's going about it now. He's, as we sort of said, he's stronger, but he's read of the balls a lot better, and it's an amazing.
8: And I'll tell you the other thing I noticed is if you're sitting here, he's got screw ins. Now, I'd be interested to know, how many, players actually have 2 pairs of boots. So so today's a day. Probably players don't like wearing screw ins. Be interested with the Warnable boys. They get to play on the Reed Oval every second week. Now, you're not going to use screw ins. So then, have they got. Because you need 2 pairs of boots. You've got to have your screw-ins anyway.
4: If you're professional, you are.
8: Absolutely. So, you might not like wearing them, but if you get a final or something like that and you're slipping over, then, trouble. Yeah. So
4: And they're the traditional screw-ins too, aren't they? That's what you want, a pair of them. Yeah. Don't worry about these plastic screw-ins and stuff. You've got to get the old traditional.
8: Yeah. And they were the metal ones. But taking everything before him.
4: So, Wheezy, Pit Stop Menswear MVP voting and Warnable Travel MVP voting. So, Chaz gets the 3. Who gets the 2 and the 1, big fella?
8: Okay. Gee, this was really, really tough. So, heaps. You could have had Luke Wines. I'm still sitting here and thinking.
4: Who are you putting in?
8: Does Snooze get in there? Do you know what? I think, okay, I'm going to go 3 votes, Charlie McKinnon.
4: Yes.
8: I'm going to go
6: two votes Harry Keast. I thought he was outstanding.
4: Yep.
6: And I was sitting here and I was going to go one vote, Chop. I'm going to go one vote, Matty Wines.
4: Yeah, absolutely.
6: He was really good. And looking at
4: kicked three.
6: He kicked three. Set up, I don't know how many laced Charlie, I reckon at least three. But for a whole lot of reasons, Matty Wines gets a vote.
4: Love it, big fella. Love it. I'll tell you what, we're going to take a break. This is the post-game wrap, all thanks to Conquest Pools in Warrnambool. And on the other side, we'll come back. We'll talk about our Lucas Brothers snag of the day, Peter Voss Bridgestone highlight of the day, and then we want the Conquest splash of the day, all thanks to Conquest Pools and the Cali Hotel on the other side of this.
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16: Welcome back on your Saturday afternoon. We've got the great Greggy Maloney just downstairs, just wanting to, he's actually wanting to just settle an old score with Blackie. You better be careful, Teddy.
17: When he was playing for Bushfield.
16: Oh, I love it. Hey, this is the post-game wrap. All thanks to Conquest Pools. Righto, Lucas Brothers snag of the day, boys, honestly. There was a few from Big Chaz. He kicked 11, but there was a real good one.
18: Yeah, Snoozer kicked a couple of nice ones too for the Warrnambool, North Warrnambool Eagles. And I thought Jai Turl, and he had a couple of little soccer-style ones in the last quarter. But Blackie?
17: Yeah, as I said, Jai Turl, we had Dan Reece Buck. Kicked a good long goal. We had the wind behind him. Jano Chuck, nice snap in the first quarter. A young player for North Warrnambool Eagles. As we said, Charlie Jelly off the ground. Fletcher Timms, nice snap also. And Heath Morgan Morris, a beautiful goal from the boundary. So, look, it's hard to go past Big Chaz, isn't it, for all these combined goals. So, yeah, I reckon Charlie.
16: Charlie McKinnon
17: for his accumulation of goals.
16: I love it. Lucas Brothers snag of the day. What about the Peter Bolsh Bridgestone highlight of the day, Al?
17: Yeah, well, Lewis Stern, courageous, back for the flight in the first quarter. Bailey Keast, courage.
16: That was personified.
17: That was

0: Courage Plus.
1: It was a big hit.
0: Liam Anders, beautiful mark in the first quarter. Snooze took a great mark in the third quarter also. Callum Grundy, lay-down tackle. Zachy Everill, mark and goal in the second quarter. But as Hilly said, Reece Goble, attack on the footy. Never hardly gets beaten a one-on-one. Got the ball, cleared it, and they got a major out of it.
2: That was
0: so
2: a big hit.
0: Reece Goble wins our Peter Bolsh Player of the Day.
1: He's a good player, Scoble. Don't worry about that. Now, what about the Conquest Pools splash of the day? I'm going to come to you first, Blackie.
0: Well,
1: and this is a $50 Kelly Hotel voucher. You get down to Kelly too. Lucas and the team do a magnificent job.
0: Yeah.
1: What have you got, Al?
0: I'm going for Kenny Wines.
1: Kenny, first interview ever.
0: Got a little bit emotional.
1: He did.
0: Great to see, and let out a few things that he's probably wanted to say for a long time. So Kenny Wines gets the splash for me.
1: I like it, Blackie. I like it. Wingsy.
3: Yeah, I'm just changed. I was going to have Charlie just kick that, but I'm actually going to go with, don't you love Charlie McKinney? Just gets on and drops the F-bomb and we're all cracking up.
1: Yeah, Charlie's just rolling.
0: And I went under the radar back in the studio too, boys, didn't it?
3: Yeah.
1: Who's usually on Dave? Well, 7 second delay. I thought, oh, this will dump for sure.
3: And I don't know if he's the type of lad who swears a lot.
1: No, he didn't even realise. Isn't that exciting? Autographs for the
0: kids. He was excited, wasn't he?
3: Yeah. But it's part of his vocab.
1: Nice kid. Hey, the great was it. Gorman just strolling past too, the big fella.
3: So I would be, so Charlie McKinnon for the F-bomb.
1: Hilly.
4: One of my favourites. We love what the umpires do. We're very appreciative of, the work the umpires do, and they do a great job.
1: Yeah.
4: So as the players were warming up, both Warren and North, there was a little bit of loose streamer action floating around the ground, and the great Eddie Dwyer got the streamer out. He got the two boundary umpires to hold either end and run through the boundary himself.
1: I saw it. What's he doing? He's got to build a better, and he's got his two junior boundary umpires.
4: Hold it.
1: I think he bullied him into it.
4: And he's raised the arms and goes,
1: fair dinkum. Oh. What are you doing?
0: And another good thing, a little splash, was for the Hamilton umpires waiting for us to come back on air. That was good, wasn't it?
1: Yes. It was absolutely brilliant. Just on the umpires, Paddy Nolan gave number 400 today, and Huey Worrell gave number 700. So that is massive. So Warnable and Colac, that is a great episode. Big shout out to them, and big shout out to Eddie the Wire. Mine is the pregame. It was a long pregame. It was a good pregame, I thought. I thought, rough and about, we were all, into it. We were enjoying the conversation and stuff. And then all of a sudden, we see this as we go to a break from our great Alan Blackburn. This is the pregame. All thanks to TGM Electrical Services. We'll be back on the other side of this. Absolutely bored of his tits. What happened, mate?
0: I thought I went a bit early with me.
1: You're going to wait till Dave says, mic's off, boys. Mic's off. Yeah. Come here, boys. So I think we go Eddie Dwyer running through his own mate banner in game number 231 or something.
0: Yeah. Now, our boys have been featuring a bit in the splash, haven't they?
1: Actually, have been featuring. But I think Eddie gets the $50 Kelly Hotel voucher. We're happy with that.
3: Yeah.
1: Love it. Hey, next week, where are we at, boys?
4: North and Koroid. It's the Connect Cup round next week.
3: It's also the 2016 Premiership reunion.
4: Oh, really?
3: Number three. So that, well, there's seven. So, I'll be on the, probably here today, sitting on the North Warrnambool side, but the next week it'll be definitely with the Koroid boys.
1: So, he's got a foot in both camps.
3: So we should be going. Now, DD, you ready? I do have to. I had DD's queued up for this.
1: I want to pitch this to everyone else. All so right. we don't have a production meeting here or anything, but Wheezy Dow, he's rocked into the box this morning, and he's telling Dave, he's throwing orders around at the man back at the studio. He said, Dave, I want the shark music.
3: The Jaws music.
1: I'm going to tell you, you just get ready to play it, and I'm going to say, Wheezy, we've been waiting for this all day. What do you got for us?
3: All right, so DD, when you're ready, mate. But just when you thought Now, so talking district league, so I grew up in Alresford. Anyway, so I've got still got my district league hat on, but just when you thought it was safe that right, Naranda aren't going to, this isn't going to be the year, they're not going to make the grand final, they're not going to win another flag, they're not going to come from nowhere. Just when you thought it was safe to write them off, they beat Alresford last week and they've beaten Russell's Creek. So look out in the district league, Naranda, here they come, coached by Daniel Beard. So I spoke to a couple of people, Alresford people during the week, and they said of all teams, why Naranda? So yeah, if you're coming up against Naranda in a final, be afraid, be very afraid.
1: Gee whiz, this there is unbelievable.
4: I love it. This is,
1: what do we call this? Wincy's got his own little segment there.
3: Creative Wincy.
1: Oh, I love it. The big fella. Hey, listen, that is us done and dusted. A monumental day today. The North Wonderful League was 83-point victors over the Warrnambool Blues. They remain undefeated. Snooze Wines in game number 361. Magnificent performance. How well done to him.
3: Lollies?
1: Lollies were A1, yeah. Blakey. Those big white chocolate freckles.
3: Speckles.
1: They are as where good as you'll get.
3: So, Blackie, is that born
2: yes,
3: off
2: it
3: the
2: is
3: shelf?
2: Or
3: did
2: no,
3: you,
2: no,
3: you
2: we've got a big barrel where we roll our tubes around, but they get bagged up in 1 kilo bags, so we whacked some of them in. I pinched a few of them. Just for you, Matthew.
4: Best batch he's had for a long time, Blackie.
1: No, absolutely. And great absolutely. Sponsors of the Hammond League SL Distributors.
4: So absolutely. confectionery in our drinks provided for all finals, so yeah, fantastic, SNL.
1: And your little fella, Hilly's had half
4: he's
1: a bag.
4: He'll be crawling out the wall tonight.
1: Yes.
3: Blood sugar levels, mate, will be through.
4: Hopefully he gets a kick tomorrow and he's not getting a stitch first quarter.
1: He's got a grin on his face like Mick Finnegan in a massage parlour. he's as excited as you'll get. Hey, can I just say, we had a great night the other night too at Mick's 70th. It was absolutely magnificent.
4: Did you give him the voucher, the splash voucher?
1: Mate, he was pumped. He walked in, he was beating the chest. He knew he had about 10 messages of people said that he got the voucher last week. So the great man, it was a really good night. So well done to Mick. It was good to catch up with a lot of the Port Ferry and Koroit legends of that over there as well. So well done to Mickey F and his 70th birthday celebrations. Well done to Davey D. Well done to Loges and the team. That is us done and dusted. We'll be back next Saturday. Hampden League Live from midday. Connect Cup 2 next weekend, which will be massive. Remembering Tutty Bowman and also the late, great Paul Jelly.
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0: I'm Adam Hawes. Australia has activated emergency biosecurity protocols after recording its first ever case of the deadly H5N1 strain of bird flu. Jack Fenwick reports.
1: Test results have confirmed a migratory brown skua bird found unwell on a remote beach in WA South has died from the highly pathogenic virus. Australia was the last continent in the world to have a H5 case confirmed, which has given Federal Agricultural Minister Julie Collins confidence we are prepared.
2: We have looked at what has happened overseas. We have learned from that, which is why we have invested early.
1: There has been no evidence of mass mortalities, but biosecurity protocols have been activated across the country, with extensive efforts being made to protect the poultry industry, which is already reeling from the outbreak of a H7 variant of bird flu, which left eggshells in shops across the nation bare for almost a year. Jack Fenwick reporting.
0: Police have expressed their disappointment after flares were set off at FIFA World Cup live sites in Melbourne and Sydney, where tens of thousands of fans had gathered to watch the Socceroos play the USA early this morning. In Sydney, a man in his 20s was taken to hospital after a flare hit him in the face during the celebrations at Tumbalong Park. New South Wales police have since charged two men with possessing a bright light distress signal in a public place. Two men have also been arrested and charged in Melbourne. Australians will find out in coming days whether the cut to the fuel excise will be extended. The 50% cut was introduced to lower petrol prices to lessen the impact of the war in the Middle East and is due to expire at the end of this month. The cost of living relief measure has

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2: We opened the Strait of Hormuz, that we welcome that de-escalation doesn't mean that it immediately opens.
3: Federal police have dismantled a drugs operation attempting to smuggle millions of dollars worth of methamphetamine into Australia. Border Force officers intercepted a container from Iran, extracting 13 kilograms of the drug. And economists are warning the federal government's plan to curb negative gearing could spark a surge in rental prices. Independent modelling suggests the policy will slash the supply of available rentals, driving up costs by an extra $2,000 a year by 2029. Checking sport, and Josh Rochelli has kicked three goals for the Crows as they stormed home to beat the Demons 79-62 at the Adelaide Oval. Socceroos legend Mark Schwarzer says Australian coach Tony Popovich got his selections wrong in a 2-0 loss to the US at the World Cup. American golfer Wyndham Clark leads the US Open by four shots after the second round. Adam Scott's 100th straight major was a nightmare. He missed the cut at 8 over. And all-rounder Elise Perry will play her 50th T20 Women's World Cup match tonight when Australia takes on the Netherlands. I'm Adam Hawes. More headlines soon.
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0: Hello, I'm Adam Hawes. Australia has activated emergency biosecurity protocols after recording its first ever case of the deadly H5N1 strain of bird flu. Jack Fenwick reports.
1: Test results have confirmed a migratory brown skua bird found unwell on a remote beach in WA South has died from the highly pathogenic virus. Australia was the last continent in the world to have a H5 case confirmed, which has given Federal Agricultural Minister Julie Collins confidence we are prepared.
2: We have looked at what has happened overseas. We have learned from that, which is why we have invested early.
1: There has been no evidence of mass mortalities, but biosecurity protocols have been activated across the country, with extensive efforts being made to protect the poultry industry, which is already reeling from the outbreak of a H7 variant of bird flu, which left eggshells in shops across the nation bare for almost a year. Jack Fenwick reporting.
0: Police have expressed their disappointment after flares were set off at FIFA World Cup live sites in Melbourne and Sydney, where tens of thousands of fans had gathered to watch the Socceroos play the USA early this morning. In Sydney, a man in his 20s was taken to hospital after a flare hit him in the face during the celebrations at Tumbalong Park. New South Wales police have since charged two men with possessing a bright light distress signal in a public place. Two men have also been arrested and charged in Melbourne. Australians will find out in coming days whether the cut to the fuel excise will be extended. The 50% cut was introduced to lower petrol prices to lessen the impact of the war in the Middle East and is due to expire at the end of this month. The cost of living relief measure has seen petrol prices reduced by about 26 cents a litre. Prime Minister Anthony Albanese has welcomed a de-escalation in the conflict between the US

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2: To beat the Demons 79-62 at the Adelaide Oval. Socceroos legend Mark Schwarzer says Australian coach Tony Popovich got his selections wrong in a 2-0 loss to the US at the World Cup. American golfer Wyndham Clark leads the US Open by four shots after the second round. Adam Scott's 100th straight major was a nightmare. He missed the cut at 8 over. And all-rounder Elise Perry will play her 50th T20 Women's World Cup match tonight when Australia takes on the Netherlands. I'm Adam Hawes. More headlines soon.
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0: Hello, I'm Adam Hawes. Australia has activated emergency biosecurity protocols after recording its first ever case of the deadly H5N1 strain of bird flu. Jack Fenwick reports.
1: Test results have confirmed a migratory brown skua bird found unwell on a remote beach in WA South has died from the highly pathogenic virus. Australia was the last continent in the world to have a H5 case confirmed, which has given Federal Agricultural Minister Julie Collins confidence we are prepared.
2: We have looked at what has happened overseas. We have learned from that, which is why we have invested early.
1: There has been no evidence of mass mortalities, but biosecurity protocols have been activated across the country, with extensive efforts being made to protect the poultry industry, which is already reeling from the outbreak of a H7 variant of bird flu, which left eggshells in shops across the nation bare for almost a year. Jack Fenwick reporting.
0: Police have expressed their disappointment after flares were set off at FIFA World Cup live sites in Melbourne and Sydney, where tens of thousands of fans had gathered to watch the Socceroos play the USA early this morning. In Sydney, a man in his 20s was taken to hospital after a flare hit him in the face during the celebrations at Tumbalong Park. New South Wales police have since charged two men with possessing a bright light distress signal in a public place. Two men have also been arrested and charged in Melbourne. Australians will find out in coming days whether the cut to the fuel excise will be extended. The 50% cut was introduced to lower petrol prices to lessen the impact of the war in the Middle East and is due to expire at the end of this month. The cost of living relief measure has seen petrol prices reduced by about 26 cents a litre. Prime Minister Anthony Albanese has welcomed a de-escalation in the conflict between the US and Iran, but says fuel supply chains continue to face volatility.
3: Well, there is uncertainty on the global markets, and there's uncertainty because of the decision to reopen the Strait of Hormuz that we welcome. That de-escalation doesn't mean that it immediately opens.
0: Federal police have dismantled a drugs operation attempting to smuggle millions of dollars worth of methamphetamine into Australia. Border Force officers intercepted a container from Iran, extracting 13 kilograms of the drug. And economists are warning the federal government's plan to curb negative gearing could spark a surge in rental prices.

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0: I'm Adam Hawes. Australia has activated emergency biosecurity protocols after recording its first ever case of the deadly H5N1 strain of bird flu. Jack Fenwick reports.
1: Test results have confirmed a migratory brown skua bird found unwell on a remote beach in WA South has died from the highly pathogenic virus. Australia was the last continent in the world to have a H5 case confirmed, which has given Federal Agricultural Minister Julie Collins confidence we are prepared.
2: We have looked at what has happened overseas. We have learned from that, which is why we have invested early.
1: There has been no evidence of mass mortalities, but biosecurity protocols have been activated across the country, with extensive efforts being made to protect the poultry industry, which is already reeling from the outbreak of a H7 variant of bird flu, which left eggshells in shops across the nation bare for almost a year. Jack Fenwick reporting.
0: Police have expressed their disappointment after flares were set off at FIFA World Cup live sites in Melbourne and Sydney, where tens of thousands of fans had gathered to watch the Socceroos play the USA early this morning. In Sydney, a man in his 20s was taken to hospital after a flare hit him in the face during the celebrations at Tumbalong Park. New South Wales police have since charged two men with possessing a bright light distress signal in a public place. Two men have also been arrested and charged in Melbourne. Australians will find out in coming days whether the cut to the fuel excise will be extended. The 50% cut was introduced to lower petrol prices to lessen the impact of the war in the Middle East and is due to expire at the end of this month. The cost of living relief measure has seen petrol prices reduced by about 26 cents a litre. Prime Minister Anthony Albanese has welcomed a de-escalation in the conflict between the US and Iran, but says fuel supply chains continue to face volatility.
3: Well, there is uncertainty on the global markets, and there's uncertainty because of the decision to reopen the Strait of Hormuz that we welcome. That de-escalation doesn't mean that it immediately opens.
0: Federal police have dismantled a drugs operation attempting to smuggle millions of dollars worth of methamphetamine into Australia. Border Force officers intercepted a container from Iran, extracting 13 kilograms of the drug. And economists are warning the federal government's plan to curb negative gearing could spark a surge in rental prices. Independent modelling suggests the policy will slash the supply of available rentals, driving up costs by an extra $2,000 a year by 2029. Checking sport, and Josh Rochelli has kicked three goals for the Crows as they stormed home to beat the Demons 79-62 at the Adelaide Oval. Socceroos legend Mark Schwarzer says Australian coach Tony Popovich got his selections wrong in a 2-0 loss to the US at the World Cup. American golfer Wyndham Clark leads the US Open by four shots after the second round. Adam Scott's 100th straight major was a nightmare. He missed the cut at 8 over. And all-rounder Elise Perry will play her 50th T20 Women's World Cup match tonight when Australia takes on the Netherlands. I'm Adam Hawes.

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0: I'm Adam Hawes. Australia has activated emergency biosecurity protocols after recording its first ever case of the deadly H5N1 strain of bird flu. Jack Fenwick reports.
1: Test results have confirmed a migratory brown skua bird found unwell on a remote beach in WA South has died from the highly pathogenic virus. Australia was the last continent in the world to have a H5 case confirmed, which has given Federal Agricultural Minister Julie Collins confidence we are prepared.
2: We have looked at what has happened overseas. We have learned from that, which is why we have invested early.
1: There has been no evidence of mass mortalities, but biosecurity protocols have been activated across the country, with extensive efforts being made to protect the poultry industry, which is already reeling from the outbreak of a H7 variant of bird flu, which left eggshells in shops across the nation bare for almost a year. Jack Fenwick reporting.
0: Police have expressed their disappointment after flares were set off at FIFA World Cup live sites in Melbourne and Sydney, where tens of thousands of fans had gathered to watch the Socceroos play the USA early this morning. In Sydney, a man in his 20s was taken to hospital after a flare hit him in the face during the celebrations at Tumbalong Park. New South Wales police have since charged two men with possessing a bright light distress signal in a public place. Two men have also been arrested and charged in Melbourne. Australians will find out in coming days whether the cut to the fuel excise will be extended. The 50% cut was introduced to lower petrol prices to lessen the impact of the war in the Middle East and is due to expire at the end of this month. The cost of living relief measure has seen petrol prices reduced by about 26 cents a litre. Prime Minister Anthony Albanese has welcomed a de-escalation in the conflict between the US and Iran, but says fuel supply chains continue to face volatility.
3: Well, there is uncertainty on the global markets, and there's uncertainty because of the decision to reopen the Strait of Hormuz, that we welcome. That de-escalation doesn't mean that it immediately opens.
0: Federal police have dismantled a drugs operation attempting to smuggle millions of dollars worth of methamphetamine into Australia. Border Force officers intercepted a container from Iran, extracting 13 kilograms of the drug. And economists are warning the federal government's plan to curb negative gearing could spark a surge in rental prices. Independent modelling suggests the policy will slash the supply of available rentals, driving up costs by an extra $2,000 a year by 2029. Checking sport, and Josh Rochelli has kicked three goals for the Crows as they stormed home to beat the Demons 79-62 at the Adelaide Oval. Socceroos legend Mark Schwarzer says Australian coach Tony Popovich got his selections wrong in a 2-0 loss to the US at the World Cup. American golfer Wyndham Clark leads the US Open by four shots after the second round. Adam Scott's 100th straight major was a nightmare. He missed the cut at 8 over. And all-rounder Elise Perry will play her 50th T20 Women's World Cup match tonight when Australia takes on the Netherlands. I'm Adam Hawes. More headlines soon.
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0: Hello, I'm Adam Hawes. Australia has activated emergency biosecurity protocols after recording its first ever case of the deadly H5N1 strain of bird flu. Jack Fenwick reports.
1: Test results have confirmed a migratory brown skua bird found unwell on a remote beach in WA South has died from the highly pathogenic virus. Australia was the last continent in the world to have a H5 case confirmed, which has given Federal Agricultural Minister Julie Collins confidence we are prepared.
2: We have looked at what has happened overseas. We have learned from that, which is why we have invested early.
1: There has been no evidence of mass mortalities, but biosecurity protocols have been activated across the country, with extensive efforts being made to protect the poultry industry, which is already reeling from the outbreak of a H7 variant of bird flu, which left eggshells in shops across the nation bare for almost a year. Jack Fenwick reporting.
0: Police have expressed their disappointment after flares were set off at FIFA World Cup live sites in Melbourne and Sydney, where tens of thousands of fans had gathered to watch the Socceroos play the USA early this morning. In Sydney, a man in his 20s was taken to hospital after a flare hit him in the face during the celebrations at Tumbalong Park. New South Wales police have since charged two men with possessing a bright light distress signal in a public place. Two men have also been arrested and charged in Melbourne. Australians will find out in coming days whether the cut to the fuel excise will be extended. The 50% cut was introduced to lower petrol prices to lessen the impact of the war in the Middle East and is due to expire at the end of this month. The cost of living relief measure has seen petrol prices reduced by about 26 cents a litre. Prime Minister Anthony Albanese has welcomed a de-escalation in the conflict between the US and Iran, but says fuel supply chains continue to face volatility.
3: Well, there is uncertainty on the global markets, and there's uncertainty because of the decision to reopen the Strait of Hormuz that we welcome. That de-escalation doesn't mean that it immediately opens.
0: Federal police have dismantled a drugs operation attempting to smuggle millions of dollars worth of methamphetamine into Australia. Border Force officers intercepted a container from Iran, extracting 13 kilograms of the drug. And economists are warning the federal government's plan to curb negative gearing could spark a surge in rental prices. Independent modelling suggests the policy will slash the supply of available rentals, driving up costs by an extra $2,000 a year by 2029. Checking sport, and Josh Rochelli has kicked three goals for the Crows as they stormed home to beat the Demons 79-62 at the Adelaide Oval. Socceroos legend Mark Schwarzer says Australian coach Tony Popovich got his selections wrong in a 2-0 loss to the US at the World Cup. American golfer Wyndham Clark leads the US Open by four shots after the second round. Adam Scott's 100th straight major was a nightmare. He missed the cut at 8 over. And all-rounder Elise Perry will play her 50th T20 Women's World Cup match tonight when Australia takes on the Netherlands. I'm Adam Hawes. More headlines soon.
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10: All right, I'm going to the bar. I'll be back in a tick.
11: Seriously? They just bounced the ball, mate. Wait till quarter time.
10: It won't be long this time.
12: Yeah, can I get
10: mid-strength? 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Hurry up. So many people. Oh, what? What did I miss? Who scored?
13: Spending more time queuing for drinks than watching the game? 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
15: Hello, I'm Carolee Katzenbarnes. Well, Anthony Albanese has confirmed the fuel excise cut for petrol and diesel will be extended for another month. The excise was first introduced in April and was due to stop at the end of June. The cut will begin on the 1st of July. Petrol and diesel prices will be 16 cents per litre cheaper compared to normal prices in July, with an average saving for drivers of $11 per tank. Australia has activated emergency biosecurity protocols after recording its first ever case of the deadly H5N1 strain of bird flu. Jack Fenwick reports.
16: Test results have confirmed a migratory brown skua bird found unwell on a remote beach in WA South has died from the highly pathogenic virus. Australia was the last continent in the world to have a H5 case confirmed, which has given Federal Agricultural Minister Julie Collins confidence we are prepared.
12: We have looked at what has happened overseas. We have learned from that, which is why we have invested early.
16: There has been no evidence of mass mortalities, but biosecurity protocols have been activated across the country, with extensive efforts being made to protect the poultry industry, which is already reeling from the outbreak of a H7 variant of bird flu, which left eggshells in shops across the nation bare for almost a year. Jack Fenwick reporting.
15: Australia's largest renewable energy project is facing growing pressure to be scrapped in the wake of its latest auditor's report. Snowy Hydro 2.0 is estimated to be running roughly 9 months behind its revised schedule, with total costs now tipped to blow past $20 billion. Project management has agreed to strengthen its internal governance in response to the findings, but the Centre for Independent Studies, Aidan Morrison, says it's too little, too late.
17: They've got so many plans in place. They've got all the staff hired and trained. And look, that's unfortunately part of the problem now, because it's so clear the plans and the mechanisms and the systems they have in place are part of the problem. The incentive structures aren't working.
15: A Sydney couple has been sentenced to more than a decade each behind bars over a failed plot to import $12 million worth of drugs into Australia. Federal police say the pair attempted to smuggle 13 kilograms of pure methamphetamine from Iran inside plastic shipping pallets. Checking finance, one Australian dollar, buying 70 US cents.
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15: AFL round 15, it was a 26-point win after coming back from behind for Collingwood over Port Adelaide, 78-52 at the MCG. Carlton beat the GWS Giants by 23 points. The Adelaide Crows beating the Melbourne Demons by 17 points. Now continuing on Sunday afternoon, round 15, Richmond will be up against North Melbourne and St Kilda up against the Western Bulldogs. In the NRL, after extra time, Canterbury Bulldogs beat the Manly Sea Eagles by 1 point, 13-12. The Dolphins enjoyed a 36-22 win over the Tigers, and it was a 1 point win for the Gold Coast Titans over the Penrith Panthers, 19-18 on the Gold Coast. Now, Tony Popovich is standing by his decision to bench two of the stars in a 2-0 loss to the USA at the World Cup. He's come under fire for dropping Game 1 heroes Nestori Iranconda and Connor Metcalf in the 2-0 loss. Australia now focusing on its next match against Paraguay later next week. And for the first time since 2021, no Aussies at the weekend golf major after they all missed the cut. That's the latest news in sport.
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6: Your four-day forecast for the Great South Coast for Sunday. Partly cloudy with a high chance of showers and light winds about. Monday, partly cloudy. Medium chance of showers from the early morning, 14. Tuesday, partly cloudy. Showers, 16. And Wednesday, cloudy. Medium chance of showers, expecting a top of 14. Heading for a high on Sunday in Warrnambool of 13. Port Ferry, 14. Mortlake, 13. And Terang, 13.
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6: Currently, it's 9 degrees.
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0: Australia overnight. Great to have you company on Pat Panetta. Winter solstice today, the shortest day of the year. And your winter songs like that one, Phil Collins, and I Wish It Would Rain Down, 133693. Rob's on the line in Melbourne. Hi there, Rob.
1: Morning, Pat, mate. It's just something that I couldn't believe today that I saw. I walked into bloody Supercheap, and what I saw was about a 300-400-gram canister of air conditioning refrigerant for your car that you can actually top up the air conditioning system on the car yourself. Now, back in the day when I was in the workshop, I had my air conditioning license because it was all about, you know, the environment and whatnot,
0: yep,
1: like releasing the gases and stuff. Now, my original license had no expiry date, and then the governing body decided to make everyone renew their license every year, which 30,000 applicants, multiplied that by $600-700 course, you have to do the same course again to renew it, and then do the math. It's a lot of money. I said, oh, you guys are revenue raising. And then in the end, I let it lapse. And then only to find Supercheap selling canisterware, no mechanic required.
0: Oh.
1: You can top up the refrigerant yourself.
0: Is it dangerous, or can the average person do it easily?
1: Well, you normally what you do is you connect the hose onto what they call the suction side. So you turn the car on, turn the air conditioning on, and then gently squeeze it in. And as it operates, it sucks the gas in slowly. But, I mean, if you're not careful, you can probably freeze your hands or whatever, because you should be wearing gloves when you put the connectors on and stuff. But, you know, so much for worrying about the environment and whatnot.
0: Right.
1: And making everyone renew their license. And then every Tom and you know what
0: can just do it. So why the change? It's obviously a commercial decision. So Supercheap Audio, you can just buy the canister, change air, because you used to go to the mechanic for the air conditioning. They do it for you.
1: That's correct.
0: So all these poor people who have got the licenses are now sort of out of, you know, you don't have to employ these people now because you can go and do it yourself.
1: Because the other thing as well, Pat, was whoever had their license and do it, they used to get audited and they used to have to keep a log of exactly how much refrigerant they were putting into the system. And, the bottle's quite expensive and everything had to be accounted for. But, so much for all that now.
0: Okay, how interesting.
1: If you put too much gas in there, then you run the risk of providing, you know, your safety cutoff switches were working, you could run the risk of blowing up a hose.
0: Then you'd know about it, wouldn't you? Okay, there you go, Rob. Thank you. The text line is 0477 693 693. Paul says, "Hi, Pat. I thought you were after winter songs, not rain. Arthur gave you the perfect classic song, which was it was rain as well, wasn't it? Dragon, Winter in America. Oh, Dash Ashton. There we go. Who's an Aussie?" Says Paul. He wasn't happy about a music choice. Rob says, "What about Hot Stuff, Donna Summer? I like that. Just to warm you up this winter." Let's say hi to Alexander. Hi, Alexander.
2: Yes, hello. This is Alexander. I'd like to say thank you for at the end of your show. No regrets, because at my age 85, I've just been diagnosed with mild breast cancer.
0: Oh, I see.
2: And I am on special tamoxifen.
0: Yes.
2: That gives me the menopause for male.
0: That's
2: on top of my heart and lung problems and the diverticulitis.
0: Right.
2: No regrets.
0: Nice one,
2: all
0: mate.
2: Of these, but I've got medication for all of these. So I thought I might as well, at the end at 6 o'clock, I always make sure the alarm clock on to say, "Je ne regrette rien."
0: Yes. Edith Piaf.
2: Thank you very much.
0: Thank you, Alexander.
2: End of the show to show
0: thank you,
2: that
0: mate.
2: I have no regrets, especially when it's written in French.
0: Yeah, because that's our closing song for those.
2: From Egypt, and we spoke French in there.
0: I see.
2: So, rien de rien, je ne regrette rien.
0: Yeah.
2: I regret.
0: No regrets, my friend. That's
2: problems I have had.
0: Yeah, of course. Well, you move forward, don't you? You don't look back.
2: Yes, yes, I have to. And every day I thank the Lord to say, thank you, God, for giving me one more day.
0: Yes.
2: Je ne regrette rien.
0: No regrets.
2: I have no regrets. But I'm looking forward to, at the end of your 6 o'clock show,
0: Edith
2: Piaf, when she sings in full, rather than just a few snippets.
0: Yeah, sometimes we push the time out and we only get the last bit. We'll see how we go for you, Alexander. We'll try to play the lot for you this morning, mate. We'll be thinking of you. Hopefully you can get a nap between now and then. I like that you're listening. It's a few hours away, but, yeah, it's our closing song. Look after yourself. Thank you, Alexander, for your call there, mate. Okay, health and wellbeing with Russell Sett right after this break.
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0: Weekends on Australia Overnight. The text line here, just Peter, thanks for this text, Peter, just regarding that call with the air conditioning canisters. Peter says, the old refrigerants were ozone depleting, so their use was monitored and regulated. The modern ones do not affect the ozone layer, says Peter. Thank you, mate.
3: Now, on Australia Overnight.
11: Need some health and wellbeing advice?
3: Russell Setright is one of Australia's best-known naturopath and herbalists, and he's waiting to take your calls.
11: 133-693.
0: That's right, every Sunday, Russell is here, one of Australia's, respected and known naturopaths and herbalists. Russell Setright, welcome back to the show.
12: Hey, man, Pat, how are things?
0: Going well. Yeah, we are looking forward to some calls to help out our listeners again this morning on that number 133693. Now, vitamin C is something we think about when we think about colds and flus, but there's a study which is pointing towards how vitamin C can be important when it comes to the aging of your brain, Russell.
12: Yes, this is a new study that just came out in the last month. And what it found, that higher levels of vitamin C was associated with better functioning of the brain. Now, what they did was MRIs of the brain, and they measured blood levels of vitamin C. So they didn't look at how much you were taking. They compared to good blood levels with low blood levels, brain function, and MRI, that's magnetic resonance imaging. That's the machine that goes bang, bang, bang, bang, bang, bang, bang. People know that one, big magnets. And that gives a picture of the brain and how it's functioning and the parts that are functioning well. And they found that, as long as you've got enough vitamin C there, the more you had. Now, that doesn't mean people should be megadosing with vitamin C. You can get those levels from, you know, say between 200 and 1,000 milligrams a day from your diet. Or if you need to, a supplement, if you're not getting it from the diet, will bring it up to those levels. And it's, I thought, well, I'll have another look to see if there's any other studies. And there is. There was another big meta-analysis that looked at this and found the same type of cognitive benefits. Now, this one was done in healthy people to see if the brain functioned better. And the older one was done on people who weren't as healthy, a bit of dementia. And they found that lower vitamin C in that one was associated with a higher risk dementia. Now, these are observation studies, so they're not ones that prove that vitamin C does that. But what it does show is that if you've got low levels of vitamin C, you're more likely to have a decrease in brain function, memory, and those type of effects. So pretty important, I think.
0: Yeah, absolutely. So you say it's an observational study, and you might have mentioned this, but just asking, so what is the vitamin C doing inside your body that is assisting the brain, do you think? Is it sort of, so vitamin C is doing something, I guess, you know, you're all one, you're one sort of unit, your body and your brain are all connected. So how is it doing this? Do we know a bit more about that process?
12: Well, we don't really know that. What we do know, it's an antioxidant. So it helps prevent free radical damage to all membranes. It's required in the body for the integrity of skin and therefore membranes in the body. And the brain is a membrane, of course. So what we do know is that if you don't have enough vitamin C, you'll die. If you have just a little bit, you may get scurvy and eventually that can end up with death. We do know that vitamin C is needed for the immune system function properly, and we haven't worked out the exact dose. Linus Pauling was saying between 1,000 and 2,000 milligrams a day. And we do know that if you drop below 50 milligrams a day, you could get scurvy. So the argument is, what's the best dosage? In Australia, we're saying probably you don't need to take more than 1,000 milligrams a day is the upper limit. And I tend to agree with that, because that, in the studies I've looked at, that seems to be more beneficial in helping prevent colds and flu, and the studies back that up. But then people who suddenly came down with certain colds and flu took higher doses, and they found that that worked as well in shortening the length of these things. So I think make sure you're eating your blueberries. One of the best fruits for vitamin C is kiwi fruit, which I like too. That's really nice.
0: Yeah.
12: And get your vitamin C from your diet. If you're not getting enough, then supplementing to get that level up is probably a good idea, particularly going into winter and some of the scary viruses that are around, to give you a little bit of a benefit. Make sure you're taking vitamin D with that and zinc. And when I say taking, if you're getting the right amount from the environment, that's sunshine for your vitamin D, zinc. Good source of zinc is oysters, if you're not eating lots of oysters.
0: Yeah.
12: I used to say that having oysters and a beer was good for the honeymoon, because it's needed for proper sexual function as well.
0: Right.
12: So these things are very important.
0: But the beer or oysters?
12: And unfortunately, we don't get enough of them.
0: 133-693. Russell Sett writes here, health and wellbeing, to take your calls and questions on that number. 133-693. Russell is a naturopath and herbalist and a regular in our program here to help you. So give us a bell and we'll do our best to point you in the right direction. Kiwi fruit. I don't eat kiwi fruit for ages, but it is delicious. Is this strange? I eat my kiwi fruit, Russell, with the skin on. I like the texture of it. Give it a good wash, of course, and the furry skin, and just bite into it. That's okay. Is the skin good for you? It's not going to kill me, is it?
12: Well, it is, actually. I checked it out. I don't eat it with the skin. I don't like it.
0: I like it.
12: I get a spoon and scoop it right out. Right. Yum.
0: What if you consume the sticker? They put the sticker on the kiwi fruit. Is that a problem? With the apple. I've eaten the sticker.
12: Yeah, people were saying, I remember probably about 6 months ago, that they're eating the skin, and I thought, oh, really?
0: No, I like but it. Good roughage.
12: Well, it is, but yeah. It actually has got a lot of the goodness. We know in everything just under the skin is a lot of goodness, and the studies show that eating the whole skin, the whole fruit, providing you wash it, take off the sticker, it's fine. Yes. Now, make sure you take the sticker off, Pat.
0: Okay, I'll remember for next time. So Mary's on the line for you, Russell, in Narre Warren. Hi, Mary.
13: Hi, boys. How are we?
0: Going well, Mary.
13: Good. Russell, please, can you help me? I heard a little while back you mentioned when we boil water for tea or coffee, we boil the oxygen out of it. Is that correct?
12: Well, when the bubbles that you're getting, you're turning water into vapour, and that vapour is water vapour, and you can condense that and it will actually form water again when it cools down. But you do reduce the oxygen levels as well. But you're not...
13: Okay.
12: The bubbles are not oxygen.
13: Sorry.
12: Yeah, the bubbles aren't oxygen coming out. That's water vapour.
13: Okay. The question I want to know is, in the summertime, I freeze my water in the bottles, that you know, the little bottles of water that you get in that, and I half freeze it, and then I add cold water onto it to have cold water, like if I'm going on a trip anywhere. Now, do I ruin the oxygen by freezing it as well?
12: No, you don't lose the oxygen. But why are you worried about the oxygen in water?
13: I don't know. It was just that I heard something said about when water is boiled, you lose some of the oxygen out of it.
12: Well, you do, and if you've got, you know, the oxygen is needed for microorganisms and fish and everything, they breathe that oxygen. And if it's depleted, what's called stagnant water, then you haven't got that. But I don't think you're not getting your oxygen supply in any way from the water that you drink.
13: No. Fair enough. I just wanted to know if we ruin what is good for us in the water from the tap by freezing it. That's all I wanted to know.
12: Yeah, well, I think I filter all my water. That's quite a substantial filter system. But I'm on rainwater as well. But you do get the bird droppings and so on that can come into the gutters. So I've got very good filtering system to take all those things out. If you wanted to purify the water, then you could use UV light filters, which are available. In fact, I'm going to have a look at one at Bunnings, and Bunnings don't sponsor me, by the way. I'm just where I'm going.
0: Yes.
12: And I've seen that they will kill any bacteria or virus, but you can filter out bacteria as well. And I have silver impregnated filters, and that kills and prevents bacteria multiplying, and I cut it down to what's called 0.1 or 0.52 of a micron, and that filters out Giardia and Cryptosporidiums and bacteria as well. So I think that all water, even the tap water, would be best filtered. And if you use a Catalina Exchange resin, all of these are available. You can buy them just over the counter. That'll take out the chlorine smell right at the end of it too, so it doesn't smell like a swimming pool.
0: Thank you, Mary. John's also on the line. Hi there, John.
14: Just wondering, I pass a lot of wind. Embarrassing, but I pass a lot of wind. And I think it's because I have lots of vegetables. Are there certain types of food that cause that? Is it bad that I'm passing a lot of wind? What do you think?
12: Yes, there are, absolutely. The more roughage you have, the more wind that you'll get. Everyone has wind. In fact, the CSIRO has just finished a big study where people recorded their wind passing every time they passed it during the day, and how much it was and what it sounded like and other things. So it'd be interesting to get when they come out with their results on that. They haven't yet, but when they do, it will be interesting to see the results. But most people, about 12 times a day. If you're a vegetarian and you're having a lot of roughage, that may be a lot more than that. Baked beans certainly have been known to increase the amount of wind that you produce. So it's roughage mainly that you're looking at. So high roughage foods equal a bit more wind. But that's not necessarily a bad thing. Maybe in a lift it is, so be careful of that one.
0: So you should be reducing those foods, I guess, is the simple answer there. So, yes, certain foods can encourage that, Russell. So for John, just eat less of that. And, well, protein. There's these protein shakes now that I'm at the gym. I was told that if you overdo the protein as well, that's the result.
12: Well,
0: am I right there?
12: It can do that. When Maybe. You overdo the protein, you've got to look at protein. It depends on how old you are. The older you get, the more protein you need.
0: Yeah.
12: To maintain muscle mass. But if you're going to have large amounts of protein in those drinks, then that can maybe upset the digestive system a bit. When the digestive system gets upset, that often increases the wind.
0: Right.
12: Now, most wind doesn't have an odour to it. This is a really good topic.
0: I know, gee.
12: Dinner at the moment.
0: No, that's right. No, it's too late for dinner.
12: If it depends on the type of odour you have, how well the digestive system's going. And so if it's accompanied with stools, of course, and they're loose...
0: Russell, what are you doing to me?
12: ..problems that way.
0: Okay. We covered all here. This is Health and Wellbeing on Australia Overnight. We deal with what you need us to talk about. 133-693. Russell Setright, taking your calls. Health and Wellbeing on Australia Overnight.
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0: Weekends on Australia Overnight, and every Sunday, Russell Setright, our naturopath and herbalist, is on the line, taking your calls, and Johnny is here. Hi there, Johnny.
5: Hey, how are you, Patrick and Russell? Nice to hear both of you. I was watching The Chase, and one of the questions was, right, in rickets, when you have rickets, which is the vitamin that that person is lacking? I thought it was vitamin C, because you were talking about vitamin C, and it's actually, they said, vitamin D.
12: That's right.
5: Is it D? Oh, God. I've got everything now. That's probably why, too, I've got arthritis in my legs, right? I had them for a while, for the last 15 years, I think. Anyway, and usually, sometimes, my feet, they click. As you're walking, clickety-click. They click. Is that the rickets or the arthritis or a bit of both? Although on the blood test shows and MRI that I've got arthritis on my left knee and on my right knee, right, which is correct, and I can feel it. The pain is there. I got used to it, right, so I don't take nothing for the pain. I just live with it. But I'm just going to use it like every day. But do you think that clickety-click is the rickets too?
0: Okay, Russell, what do you think?
12: No, I don't think that's rickets. Look, rickets was a big problem we had when people came first to Australia and they weren't getting into the sun and we found low levels of vitamin D. Now, when I was a kiddie, and this was a standard thing, the health department said that every child should be given cod liver oil every day. And they did that to build their vitamin D levels up. And that dramatically reduced the incidence of rickets. But funny as it seems, it is coming back. We're seeing incidence of rickets come back with vitamin D deficiency in one of the most sunny countries in the world. It's a bit ridiculous, isn't it?
0: Yeah.
12: But it's a fact that we need to get our vitamin D levels up, and we get that. We can't get it up from our food unless we're having oily fish. Otherwise, it's vitamin D2, and that doesn't get the levels up as well as vitamin D3. And in fact, it can have a negative effect. Some of the latest studies have shown can lower the levels of vitamin D3. Now, the vitamin D3 is the measurement that we have in the blood of our levels of vitamin D. It then goes to a hormone in the body, right, and that regulates calcium metabolism. And that calcium metabolism disorder is what is called rickets. And that can lead to bone bowing of legs and all sorts of problems that way. Now, it very rarely would cause clicking in the feet, but certainly arthritis can. And it does sound that you said you have arthritis in the knees and possibly the feet. And that can give that clicking when you're walking along. You can hear that. And that's probably what it would be. I'd have to have a listen to it to really know. But if you've got problems that way, pop along and see your healthcare professional, your GP. Let him have a listen to it and see. Because if it's clicking, you probably can feel it as well and determine what it is that way.
0: Good on you. Thank you, Johnny. Greg, Karen, Nathan and Sultan, we'll get to you very soon. News not too far away, 5 minutes for our news update. And we'll also talk to Russell about the health myth busters, Russell's list of health foods that are either good or bad for you. We'll talk about that after news and take your calls right here, the weekend edition of Australia Overnight.
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7: Sunday morning edition of Australia Overnight. We're heading to news. So there'll be a news update. Then we return with Russell Setright on your call. So Greg, Sultan, Karen and Nathan will get to you soon. But news is just around the corner. We're talking health and well-being with Russell Setright.

0: BYBFM National News. 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
1: Hello, I'm Carolee Katsimbanis. Australia's petrol and diesel fuel excise price cuts will now be extended for one more month until the end of July. It was due to originally end on June 30. The Albanese government is today announcing a 16 cent a litre cut to the fuel excise beginning on July the 1st, estimated to save motorists around $11 for a 65 litre tank of fuel. Biosecurity protocols have been activated after testing confirmed Australia's first case of H5N1 bird flu. A migratory bird was found on a remote beach in Esperance in southern Western Australia, infected with the deadly virus. Testing continues to confirm a second suspected case. Jack Goff from the Invasive Species Council says the highly pathogenic strain is now present on every continent.
2: It is not an understatement to say if this virus got out, it could be one of the worst wildlife massacres in Australia's history, something rivaling the 2019-20 Black Summer bushfires.
1: Australia's Threatened Species Commissioner Fiona Fraser agrees, but she says they've been preparing for this situation.
3: We have, particularly with the budget measure 2 years back, really been rolling up our sleeves with the states and the territories and many other partners right across Australia.
1: The federal government maintains the virus has not breached local poultry farms or commercial food chains. WA Agricultural Minister Jackie Jarvis says the nation is ready to tackle this virus.
4: Australia is well prepared to respond quickly to H5 bird flu to protect poultry production and reduce the impact on wildlife and our communities.
1: Master Builders Australia warns federal budget changes to negative gearing and capital gains tax will worsen the housing crisis. Following a Senate committee report, the group claims the new tax hikes will slash new home supply by 9,000 over 4 years. Master Builders Chief Executive Danita Warne says it's disappointing.
5: The impact of the tax hikes on property investment that will result, in accordance with the government's own figures, a decline in 35,000 homes over 10 years.
1: And in other news, a Sydney couple will spend more than a decade behind bars for their roles in a $12 million drug smuggling plot. A 20-year-old man remains in hospital after being hit in the face with a flare at a FIFA World Cup live site at Sydney's Darling Harbour on Saturday morning. Two men have been arrested over it. Meanwhile, in Melbourne, another two people have been arrested after flares were set off after Socceroos fans stormed the barriers at Federation Square following Australia's 2-0 loss to the USA. And there's been some positive news about AFL legend Tony Modra, who was critically injured in a freak car accident. The 57-year-old is now awake after undergoing surgery.
0: The Chery Tiggo 7 Super Hybrid. 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
1: Round 16 of the NRL wins for the Bulldogs and the Titans. And off-contract NRL star Cody Nikurima continues to show his value, leading an understrength Dolphins to a 36-22 win over the Tigers. Missing four Origin stars plus gun halfback Isaiah Katoa, coach Christian Wolfe says his veteran 5'8 stepped up in their absence.
6: Had a bit more of a leadership role this week, and obviously with Isaiah out, and I thought he took that on really well. He took that on through the week, through our preparation, and he really took that on tonight.
1: AFL Round 15 wins for Collingwood, Carlton and the Crows.
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0: It's raised cortisol
1: right.
0: in some people a little bit, but that's not going to have any. So we'll call it that myth is busted because it doesn't give you stomach fat by drinking coffee. Yeah. In fact, there is some studies that show that drinking coffee with caffeine can actually help reduce weight.
1: Well, that's right. Yeah, that's what I thought. Yeah, because why is that? It just get the system going and burn fat, or it's some sort of stimulant.
0: Now cortisol is elevated in fight for flight, and therefore it can raise blood sugar levels and give you more energy. And if that blood sugar doesn't go anywhere, in other words, you're not using it, it can be deposited. But the amount that you get from coffee is going to be beneficial, not negative. The ones that show that as being a negative are people taking things like prednisone or prednisolone, and they can end up with putting on weight and fluid retention. They get what's called Cushing syndrome. If you've got a lot of cortisol, Cushing syndrome, that moon face, the round face that people can get on those cortisone-type drugs. So drinking coffee, busted, it isn't going to make you fat.
1: So cortisol is a stress. Your body releases cortisol when you're under stress. So it does, so as you're saying, it won't make you hang on to fat. But if there's cortisol in your body, it's harder to get rid of fat, is my understanding. So when you train, if you get a bit older, so if you sort of, you do certain type of exercises, does that also stress your body and release cortisol during this HIIT training, for example, the high impact training? As you get sort of 50 plus, should you be avoiding that type of exercise because of the cortisol?
0: No, not at all.
1: Right.
0: It's a natural release that we do. If you didn't release it, you'd be in all sorts of problems. So cortisol is released early in the morning as well. And we need it to function during the day, to regulate part of our fright and flight, to regulate our body's metabolism. It's excessive cortisol, which is really... acromegaly is a condition you can have with excessive cortisol. It can could be caused by a pituitary gland malfunction problem. And it's very, very important that function adapts itself to the conditions that you're doing.
1: Right.
0: And to think that a cup of coffee is going to make a difference with your cortisol levels to the degree that you're going to put on weight is certainly based on reading a bit of something and not understanding what it's about.
1: Understood. Gotcha. It's like they take a little snapshot and extrapolating it out. Okay, Mythbusters, Health Food Mythbusters with Russell. Set right number two. Eggs are bad for the heart because they contain cholesterol. Can we bust this myth, please?
0: Well, they do contain cholesterol, and it was a big worry. Don't forget the sugar industry wanted to shift all of the information that was about too much sugar to being too much fat. And so, sugar diabetes became not sugar diabetes, became diabetes mellitus and type 2 diabetes. They dropped the word sugar.
1: Mm.
0: And we do know that sugar, in fact, does increase the risk of diabetes. We do know that sugar increases the risk of putting on weight because we just mentioned if you don't burn it off, it's going to be deposited as weight. So that gave egg a bad name because everyone said, well, it's got fat, it's got cholesterol, it's going to be bad for the heart. But what we do is we manufacture cholesterol in our bodies if it's low, and if it's high in our dietary intake, we don't manufacture it. So we regulate the amount of cholesterol in our bloodstream by our metabolic processes. Now, what they did was some studies looking at eggs, one or two a day, seven a week, one, two or three a week,
1: right.
0: And they found for a healthy person who hasn't got a genetic problem, which is genetic or familial hypercholesterolemia, which means that you've got a genetic problem where you're manufacturing too much cholesterol. Now, for normal people that isn't the case, eating eggs made no difference to putting on to increasing the cholesterol levels in their blood. So maybe if you had four a day, yes, you'd be over the top. But the evidence was, if you have half a dozen eggs a week and you don't have a cholesterol manufacturing problem, in other words, you haven't got a genetic condition that causes that, eggs are not going to increase the risk of heart disease. This is what all the latest studies have come back. They originally said it didn't. It got a bad name, mainly pushed by the sugar industry. It's now given a good name again. And don't forget eggs, perfect source of protein and loaded with vitamins and minerals. So they're very good for you and excellent. And some people say, well, they're an unborn embryo. Mm. Well, they're not. If they're not fertilised, there's not a problem.
1: We're busting some health food myths with Russell Setright on Australia Overnight. A few more to go to talk to Russell about and your calls after this break.
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9: Sunday morning, Australia Overnight, the weekend edition, the rolling quiz, and David's on the line. Two to go, David. We're at number 19. Which iconic Australian 1980s movie character, played by Paul Hogan, helped define the laid-back Aussie surf look, says here, influencing casual hairstyles and relaxed fashion trends of the era? Anyway, it was the Paul Hogan in the movie, that TV character from the 1980s. What was the name of that character?
10: Crocodile Dundee.
9: Crocodile Dundee, Mick Dundee. All right, there's one more to go. Maybe we'll go to news. Can you just sit there and maybe just have a stretch for us there, David?
10: Yeah, cool.
9: And we'll come back with the last one after news, okay? Good man.
10: No worries.
9: We'll do that. One more to go, and we'll find our winner, which I have a feeling it'll be David, after news with the rolling quiz. Now, also we'll meet Graham Cowan. He's a team resilience expert. He's the author of a book called Great Leaders Care, and he's going to tell us his story, how after, you know, for 5 years he was out and really had to build his life back. He spent 5 years isolated and out of work. Graham Cowan will tell us his story. And Alex First is our man about town. He's been out and about. He's seen a stage show. He's going to tell you about that. And we'll find our winner of the quiz after this.
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11: Good morning, I'm Carolee Katsimbanis. From the 1st of July, there'll be some relief for Australian motorists. The federal government has confirmed it will be extending the fuel excise relief on petrol and diesel for another month. The relief is being tapered down to 16 cents a litre. It's tipped to save drivers around $11 a tank, but the government is aiming to restore the full 52 cent fuel excise from August. Testing by the CSIRO is continuing to confirm a second suspected case of the deadly H5N1 bird flu amidst a global outbreak. It comes after confirmation on Saturday that a migratory brown skua bird died from it, found on a remote beach in Esperance in southern Western Australia. Jack Goff from the Invasive Species Council says a widespread outbreak of this strain could result in one of the country's worst wildlife massacres, and the federal government cannot be complacent and must keep investing in biosecurity.
12: In Australia, we are very concerned what this could mean for Tasmanian devils, what it could mean for Australian sea lions, and also some of our predator birds like sea eagles and wedge-tail eagles. It has been devastating overseas. For example, black swan populations that are captive in Europe have seen 100% death rate within a number of days.
11: Biosecurity protocols have been activated across the country, with extensive efforts being made to protect the poultry industry, which is already reeling from the outbreak of an H7 variant of bird flu, which left eggshells in shops across the nation bare for almost a year. Agriculture Minister Julie Collins says they will have more information on how it reached Australia next week.
13: We will know within a few days about whether or not this has established itself in any populations in Australia, or whether it's migratory birds that have come up from the subantarctic, for instance. So we'll know a bit more detail within a few days of this investigation on how bird flu got into Australia.
11: Today is Global Motor Neurone Disease Awareness Day. Around 3,000 Australians are diagnosed with a condition for which there's no cure. MND Queensland Chief Executive Stacey Thorpe says nearly 600 Queenslanders are living with the disease. AFL great Neil Danaher recently lost his 13-year battle with MND, and Rugby League's 30-year-old Jai Arrow, forced to retire just weeks ago, is beginning his treatment.
14: For every person that actually receives an MND diagnosis, on average, another 14 people are affected. MND is a terminal disease, and average survival time is just 27 months.
11: Also making news, about 24 people have reportedly been killed by Israeli airstrikes on southern Lebanon, less than 24 hours after a new ceasefire between Israel and Hezbollah was announced. And US President Donald Trump has unveiled a new military-modified Boeing 747-8 jet for Air Force One that the Qatari government donated last year as an unconditional gift, valued at around $400 million.
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11: NRL coach Craig Bellamy is keeping the Raiders guessing over the final makeup of his Storm side for today's clash in Melbourne. Maroons hero Cameron Munster is due to play his 250th NRL game, but Bellamy won't confirm whether his three Origin stars will play.
15: They might not play, you know, one or two of them or whatever, but, you know, they might start off the bench as well, you know. We can start them all off the bench if we have to.
11: And for the first time since 2021, there'll be no Aussies playing the weekend at a golf major after the entire Australian contingent missed the cut in the US Open.
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0: Your four-day forecast for the Great South Coast for Sunday. Partly cloudy with a high chance of showers and light winds about. Monday, partly cloudy, medium chance of showers from the early morning, 14. Tuesday, partly cloudy, showers, 16. And Wednesday, cloudy, medium chance of showers, expecting a top of 14. Heading for a high on Sunday in Warrnambool of 13, Port Ferry, 14, Mortlake, 13, and Terang, 13.
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4: Thank you for waiting there, David. We're almost there. The last question. So here you go. You need to get this question and get the prize. So name the band of the 1983 song with the title Sweet Dreams Are Made of This.
5: The Eurythmics.
4: Eurythmics it is, David. Well done. Well done. Good job, mate.
5: Thanks, Pat.
4: We'll get your... here we go. There's the winning little stinger. There we go. Where do you live, David? What suburb or what town? Where are you calling from?
5: Pyramid Hill.
4: Where?
5: Pyramid Hill.
4: Oh, Pyramid Hill. Okay, well, we'll get your details and send this to you. It's the Pestrol Rodent Free Max. We'll put it in the post and it's coming your way there, David. And we're going to play the song now. I reckon Jay's ready to go. David, tell us what song are we about to play?
5: Sweet Dreams Are Made of This.
4: Eurythmics, here we go. Great song.

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1: 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The film has to be the worst film in history. It was crazy, outrageous, ridiculous, nonsensical, and the greatest load of balderdash ever produced. 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
4: And Sophie's been patient waiting on the line. Hi there, Sophie.
5: Yes, hello, Pat. How are you? The best talent on Australian radio.
4: Thank you, Sophie. What's up, mate? Yeah. What's on your mind?
5: I was going to talk about how tradesmen leave so much mess these days when they come and do a job at your house compared to what they used to, say, 20 years ago.
4: Oh.
5: I wanted a new PowerPoint, and my house is over 100 years old, and I got up into the manhole with the bloke, and you know those old wires that used to have like the cloth coating on them?
4: Oh, wow, that is old. Yeah, okay.
5: Yeah.
4: Yes.
5: And he suggested I rewire my house.
4: Yes.
5: So I actually rewired it the American way.
4: Hmm.
5: And, for example, I'll give you an example. Mm. When you want to go to bed, right, you've got a light beside your bed, right?
4: A light, yeah.
5: Yeah, so what you've got to do at the moment, if you haven't done what I've done, you've got to put the big light on, walk around,
4: yeah.
5: Turn on the lamp,
4: yeah.
5: Walk back around,
4: turn off the big light. Yep.
5: So, but what you do is this separate PowerPoint they put in is dedicated to your lamp.
4: Mm-hmm.
5: And when you come into the room, instead of having one switch, you've got two switches.
4: Right.
5: And you push the bottom switch as soon as you walk in the room and the lamp's on.
4: Okay.
5: You don't have to walk around. And I've done it with all the bedrooms and the main, we've got a lamp next to the couch where we sit down and read and all that stuff.
4: Mm-hmm.
5: And I do it with that as well. And it saves putting two lights on.
4: Yeah.
5: It's probably energy efficient.
4: Okay.
5: That's a hell of a lot easier than walking around the house.
4: It sounds a bit tricky to... That's a big job.
5: Lights.
4: That's a big job, though.
5: Well, not when I was getting the place rewired. It was a lot, if all my wiring was perfect and I wanted it done, yeah, it cost me, be a lot of money, but I was having a lot of wiring done anyway, so...
4: Yeah, gotcha. So it's all part of the process.
5: I think all Australian homes should have that.
4: Hmm. Well, yeah, that's right. If you could, it's a bit of a luxury to come in and you hit one button and you put the lamp on, you don't need to put the other lamp on. But you're talking about the mess left by the tradesman. I was interested in that.
5: Yeah. And, I don't know. You ever see that show called The Plank?
4: The Plank? No.
5: Are
4: they walking out a plank and there's like a on the ocean?
5: No, it's a
4: pirate plank?
5: No. No. It's about two guys, English comedy, everybody's...
4: Oh, right.
5: But these blokes are carpenters.
4: Oh, yeah, I can see on the screen.
5: In England.
4: Yep.
5: And they used to, turn up with their overalls on with a shirt and tie.
4: Yep.
5: Back in the olden days.
4: Well, that's what I'm interested in. My dad was a tradesman and an electrician, and he used to take us to work when we were growing up, and we had to clean up. We had to sweep up, all the mess and things and make sure it was tidy when we left. It was part of the job. He was really big on that.
5: Nowadays, I leave it to you. They go out, okay, it's all done, so then you've got to get the vacuum cleaner out and all this sort of stuff and, white walls where they've made a hand mark. And,
4: really?
5: Oh, okay. Nice.
4: Gee.
5: Yeah, but I thoroughly recommend if you're building a new house, go for the American method where you can turn on your lamp when you walk in your room rather than have to walk in the dark, put the big light on, go turn on the lamp, and then you got to go turn the big light off.
4: Yeah, so the lamp is wired straight to the wall then. Is the lamp plugged into the wall? Must be. It must be getting power from somewhere. So the button to switch the lamp on.
5: It's got its own dedicated power point. And you leave it on all the time, PowerPoint.
4: The PowerPoint. But there's a switch by the main switch.
5: Yeah, so when you come into the room, you more or less put push the second switch,
4: yeah,
5: and it turns on the PowerPoint, which in fact turns on the light.
4: The light or the lamp. It's very fancy. I'm just imagining your place you've done well, 100 years old, and you've had it rewired.
5: Yep. I had to because it was very dangerous.
4: Yep.
5: I'd never been up the roof before, but...
4: Gee. How long have you lived in Richmond? How long have you lived there for? How long have you lived in Richmond? Yes, it's in a city, Melbourne suburb.
5: Since 2011.
4: What's parking like there? Have you got a spot to park?
5: Oh, I've got a back lane behind me. Oh,
4: okay. Oh, you're lucky.
5: See, most of the back lanes in Richmond were sold off.
4: Mm.
5: Like, you know, across the road from me, I live in a street called Smith Street.
4: Mm.
5: And the next street behind that is York Street, where the All Nations pub's on the corner of.
4: Right.
5: So what they did, they actually gave everybody a letter one day.
4: Mm.
5: And the first one to get to the council with 10 shillings, they would get their title altered at your own expense, and you would take up extra land by taking up the lane.
4: Mm.
5: So if you look at between York Street and Smith Street, it sort of zigzagged.
4: Right.
5: To see who got to the council first, and once you paid your 10 bob, they put the stamp on it. But see, all the major sewerage in my area runs down my back alley, and, I've still got the, I can park two cars in my backyard.
4: Because you've got the loan, gee, you're lucky, because I was, I always find it difficult to find parking in Richmond. You get in there, if you pick the wrong time, you can't get out. But it's a great suburb.
5: Yeah, well.
4: Yeah, it's good.
5: And, I've got, on one side I've got 23, the other side I've got 29. So I'm 25-27 because places burnt down in the early 1900s, and then they built my place about 1912 or something.
4: What are you doing up at this time of the morning? I normally hear you sort of phoning breakfast or different programs. You'll just listen and never phone me.
5: I'd call you.
4: Oh, well, maybe Tony Mack during the week, because I'd remember.
5: I don't call Tony much.
4: Okay. Just checking.
5: I know Jay. I've spoken to Jay a lot. He's a top man.
4: Yeah, all right. Sorry about that, Soapy. I'd remember, because you've been phoning for many years. And Darren James.
5: Oh, yeah, ring Darren a bit, because we've got like a... You know, I've known Darren for years. Yeah. He did a actually when he was at 3AK with
4: John Blake.
5: When him and Uncle Roy got the Tijuana from 3AW,
4: right?
5: They went to 3AK and they did a live broadcast from my house when I lived in Kew.
4: Right? Oh, is that right? Yeah, because I remember you used to feature on some of the shows. Soapy, thank you. It's always a pleasure. We need to take a break and go to the news, which isn't too far away, and then we have a word to Ender Brady, the UK report, coming up after this.
0: Dale, where do you reckon Thompson Removals are right now?
1: It's 4 a.m. Did you wake me up just to ask me that?
0: Well, they could be in Karratha, Sejuna, Kapunda, Tanunda, Busselton, Deniliquin, Goulburn, Melbourne. Blairgowrie, Wakery, Kalgoorlie or Meningie. Wow, they could be anywhere.
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4: Your calls all night and all morning all across the nation. This is the Sunday morning edition of Australia Overnight as we hit the news. The weather in Perth today, a cloudy day and 20 degrees. Right now it's 13. Adelaide, a partly cloudy day and 15 degrees for Adelaide today. Currently, Adelaide is sitting on 6 degrees. In Melbourne, partly cloudy for Sunday and 15 degrees. Melbourne right now 11. In Hobart, a partly cloudy day and 13, currently 5 degrees. Canberra, partly cloudy, 14 degrees today for Sunday in Canberra. Right now sitting on 6 degrees. Wollongong, a partly cloudy, 19. Sydney, a sunny day with a max of 20 today. Sydney right now is on 11. Newcastle, sunny and 20. Brisbane, a rainy day and 22 degrees. Right now in Brisbane, it's 16 degrees.
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17: Hello, I'm Carolee Katzenbarnes. Australia's petrol and diesel fuel excise price cuts will now be extended for one more month until the end of July. It was due to originally end on June 30. The Albanese government is today announcing a 16 cent a litre cut to the fuel excise beginning on July the 1st, estimated to save motorists around $11 for a 65 litre tank of fuel. Biosecurity protocols have been activated after testing confirmed Australia's first case of H5N1 bird flu. A migratory bird was found on a remote beach in Esperance in southern Western Australia, infected with the deadly virus. Testing continues to confirm a second suspected case. Jack Goff from the Invasive Species Council says the highly pathogenic strain is now present on every continent.
18: It is not an understatement to say if this virus got out, it could be one of the worst wildlife massacres in Australia's history, something rivaling the 2019-20 Black Summer bushfires.
17: Australia's Threatened Species Commissioner Fiona Fraser agrees, but she says they've been preparing for this situation.
19: We have, particularly with the budget measure 2 years back, really been rolling up our sleeves with the states and the territories and many other partners right across Australia.
17: The federal government maintains the virus has not breached local poultry farms or commercial food chains. WA Agricultural Minister Jackie Jarvis says the nation is ready to tackle this virus.
20: Australia is well prepared to respond quickly to H5 bird flu to protect poultry production and reduce the impact on wildlife and our communities.
17: Master Builders Australia warns federal budget changes to negative gearing and capital gains tax will worsen the housing crisis. Following a Senate committee report, the group claims the new tax hikes will slash new home supply by 9,000 over 4 years. Master Builders Chief Executive Danita Warne says it's disappointing.
10: The impact of the tax hikes on property investment that will result in accordance with the government's own figures, a decline in 35,000 homes over 10 years.
17: And in other news, a Sydney couple will spend more than a decade behind bars for their roles in a $12 million drug smuggling plot. A 20-year-old man remains in hospital after being hit in the face with a flare at a FIFA World Cup live site at Sydney's Darling Harbour on Saturday morning. Two men have been arrested over it. Meanwhile, in Melbourne, another two people have been arrested after flares were set off after Socceroos fans stormed the barriers at Federation Square following Australia's 2-0 loss to the USA. And there's been some positive news about AFL legend Tony Modra, who was critically injured in a freak car accident. The 57-year-old is now awake after undergoing surgery.
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17: Round 16 of the NRL wins for the Bulldogs and the Titans, and off-contract NRL star Cody Nikorima continues to show his value, leading an understrength Dolphins to a 36-22 win over the Tigers. Missing four Origin stars plus gun halfback Isaiah Katoa, coach Christian Wolf says his veteran 5'8 stepped up in their absence.
21: A bit more of a leadership role this week, and obviously with Isaiah out, and I thought he took that on really well. He took that on through the week, through our preparation, and he really took that on tonight.
17: AFL round 15 wins for Collingwood, Carlton and the Crows.
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32: Your four-day forecast for the Great South Coast for Sunday. Partly cloudy with a high chance of showers and light winds about. Monday, partly cloudy, medium chance of showers from the early morning, 14. Tuesday, partly cloudy, showers 16. And Wednesday, cloudy, medium chance of showers, expecting a top of 14. Heading for a high on Sunday in Warrnambool of 13, Port Fairy 14, Mortlake 13 and Terang 13.
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0: The World Cup, yeah. How's your team going?
1: Well, Irish, Pat,
0: sorry.
1: It's my adopted country and team.
0: Yeah.
1: But look, I watched England the other night around my friend's house, and they were very good. Croatia are very good. They were semi-finalists last time round. They reached a final, famously, in 2018 in Moscow, losing to Mbappe and France. And England beat them 4-2. It was 2-2 at halftime, and whatever was said in the dressing room changed the game. England came out, grabbed the game by the scruff of the neck. Jude Bellingham, as much as everyone raves about Harry Kane and the goals he scores for England, Jude Bellingham is a sensational soccer player. And he grabbed that game, spun it round, put England in the driving seat, scored the crucial goal. And do you know what? Whisper it, Pat. I'm probably getting ahead of myself here. I think England will go very, very close.
0: Yeah, wow. Very exciting. Okay, good on you, Enda. Appreciate it. Another great report from the UK. Thanks for your time, and we'll catch you back here next week. Thank you.
1: Have a great week, Pat.
0: Enda Brady, UK reporter on Australia Overnight. We'll talk travel not too far away. Quentin Long will join us. There is some exciting news from Qantas about direct flights and more. That's with Quentin Long. And also not too far away is our US report with Rod Smith right here on Australia Overnight.
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0: World Cup still in the group stage. This is Group F, the Netherlands taking on Sweden. And we're into the game. And Netherlands 2 and Sweden yet to score. 2-0.

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11: Heading to news on the change in the federal budget. It says we've got NB from Glenelg. So Elbow's just changed his position again. This one here from Paul in Darling Point, New South Wales. If the Prime Minister keeps doing his backflips and backing down, he'll have to start to carry a rear vision mirror. This one from Terry in Queensland. A grovelling budget backflip is further indication that Labor values are no longer electorally palatable. How many changes in position can one have and maintain credibility? This one here from Doug in the ACT. Pauline Hanson may not have articulated solutions, but she said enough to satisfy most voters about her priorities. There's a few comments for you to think about, because we're talking politics with John Preston after the news, which is now on Australia Overnight.
10: 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On now.
12: Good morning, I'm Carolee Katsimbanis. From the 1st of July, there'll be some relief for Australian motorists. The federal government has confirmed it will be extending the fuel excise relief on petrol and diesel for another month. The relief is being tapered down to 16 cents a litre. It's tipped to save drivers around $11 a tank, but the government is aiming to restore the full 52 cent fuel excise from August. Testing by the CSIRO is continuing to confirm a second suspected case of the deadly H5N1 bird flu amidst a global outbreak. It comes after confirmation on Saturday that a migratory brown skua bird died from it, found on a remote beach in Esperance in southern Western Australia. Jack Goff from the Invasive Species Council says a widespread outbreak of this strain could result in one of the country's worst wildlife massacres, and the federal government cannot be complacent and must keep investing in biosecurity.
13: In Australia, we are very concerned what this could mean for Tasmanian devils, what it could mean for Australian sea lions, and also some of our predator birds like sea eagles and wedge-tail eagles. It has been devastating overseas. For example, black swan populations that are captive in Europe have seen a 100% death rate within a number of days.
12: Biosecurity protocols have been activated across the country, with extensive efforts being made to protect the poultry industry, which is already reeling from the outbreak of an H7 variant of bird flu, which left eggshells in shops across the nation bare for almost a year. Agriculture Minister Julie Collins says they will have more information on how it reached Australia next week.
14: We will know within a few days about whether or not this has established itself in any populations in Australia, or whether it's migratory birds that have come up from the subantarctic, for instance. So we'll know a bit more detail within a few days of this investigation on how bird flu got into Australia.
12: Today is Global Motor Neurone Disease Awareness Day. Around 3,000 Australians are diagnosed with a condition for which there's no cure. MND Queensland Chief Executive Stacey Thorpe says nearly 600 Queenslanders are living with the disease. AFL great Neil Danaher recently lost his 13-year battle with MND, and Rugby League's 30-year-old Jai Arrow, forced to retire just weeks ago, is beginning his treatment.
15: For every person that actually receives an MND diagnosis, on average, another 14 people are affected. MND is a terminal disease, and average survival time is just 27 months.
12: Also making news, about 24 people have reportedly been killed by Israeli airstrikes on southern Lebanon, less than 24 hours after a new ceasefire between Israel and Hezbollah was announced. And US President Donald Trump has unveiled a new military-modified Boeing 747-8 jet for Air Force One that the Qatari government donated last year as an unconditional gift, valued at around $400 million.
10: The Chery Tiggo 7 Super Hybrid. 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
12: NRL coach Craig Bellamy is keeping the Raiders guessing over the final makeup of his Storm side for today's clash in Melbourne. Maroons hero Cameron Munster is due to play his 250th NRL game, but Bellamy won't confirm whether his three Origin stars will play.
16: They might not play, you know, one or two of them or whatever, but they might start off the bench as well. You know, we can start them all off the bench if we have to.
12: And for the first time since 2021, there'll be no Aussies playing the weekend at a golf major after the entire Australian contingent missed the cut in the US Open.
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24: Your four-day forecast for the Great South Coast for Sunday. Partly cloudy with a high chance of showers and light winds about. Monday, partly cloudy, medium chance of showers from the early morning 14. Tuesday, partly cloudy, showers 16. And Wednesday, cloudy, medium chance of showers expecting a top of 14. Heading for a high on Sunday in Warrnambool of 13, Port Ferry 14, Mortlake 13 and Terang 13.
25: 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LMCT 11658.
24: Currently, it's 9 degrees.
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11: Sunday morning edition of Australia Overnight. Great to have your company as we take your calls all night and all morning all across the nation. 133-693 to join the conversation. That's our number, 133-693, as we say good morning to our social commentator, political expert on the program, John Preston is back. Hi there, John.
28: Pat, good to be with you as always.
11: Now, we can't avoid, of course, talking about the big political story of the week and the last few weeks, the preferred Prime Minister, Pauline Hanson.
28: Yes, well, being declared preferred Prime Minister on Monday morning when the poll came out made it a good week for the One Nation leader to deliver her first National Press Club address after 30 years of public life.

it does to the federal budget is really substantial. And like, for example, all the electricity rebates, its effect on the CPI reverses and you wind up copping it down the track. So, look, I'm going to have to agree with you. Nobody likes paying more to fill the tank of their car, but, it was disappointed that they decided to extend the fuel excise car. Look, I'm going to have to agree with you. Nobody likes paying more to fill the tank of their car, but,

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2: Pointed that they decided to extend the fuel excise car. 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Look, I'm going to have to agree with you. 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
3: Sunday morning, 21st of June. Welcome to a brand new day. Good to have your company. We're talking politics with John Preston in Australia Overnight. And John, Jack's in Ringwood and he's on the line. Hi there, Jack.
10: Good morning, gentlemen. You know, look, people need to have a reality check out there. There's only two things that's growing in our economy, and that's lies and more lies and more lies. It's crazy to think that these lefties out there

0: believe these fools. And, you know, half the reason why building materials have gone through the roof is because most of them, or many of them, are made from petrochemicals. And then so we've closed down so many industries that make, you know, so many parts that need to be in so many manufacturing, whether it's from cars to buildings to cement to fertilizer. You know, there's the list. I've just woken up, gents, so my brain can't get my head around exactly which things I want to talk about. But, you know, when you talk about poly pipes and so, there's so many things, there'd be the mirage of them, and we're now importing them and we don't manufacture it here. So it forces the cost up. You know, when you talk about shipping and corded the Strait of Hormuz or wherever, we're just seriously, we need our bloody heads red. And anybody that thinks we can just keep importing everything, labour, materials, you know, it's just not realistic.
1: Yeah. On the the lies or the change of position there, if Albanese was open and honest about the changes to the capital gains tax and the trusts and things, the result, to state the obvious, would have been very different at the election, do you think, John?
2: Oh, look, I actually think if he'd gone about it the right way, he probably wouldn't have gone as far as they did. And, of course, we haven't seen the final form of the tax package from the federal budget yet. But I also think he wouldn't have copped nearly as much grief as he did get as the government has getting it through the Senate. I mean, they've absolutely taken a beating on this, and they've got no one else to blame but themselves. And as our fairly sensible caller has just pointed out, you know, they've done it by being tricky,
1: it's blown up in their faces,
2: as it rightly should have. I mean, let's not forget the Australian people are not stupid, and unfortunately, that is what the government bet on. And so it's little wonder that 5 minutes after they launched this, with a whole bunch of influencers on budget night, it absolutely just blew up and literally blew up in their faces on the internet via memes. It just got worse from there.
1: They thought no one would notice. Isn't that bizarre? They thought that they would just sort of sail on through and nobody would notice the changes and the effects of those changes.
2: Well, when you have a 94-seat, you know, in 94 seats in the House of Representatives, I guess that goes to your brain. Yes. It clearly went to Albanese's, and I suppose, look, I mean, the second part of your question in terms of, you know, manufacturing in this country and onshoring stuff, we've been hearing this ever since COVID. All right? We've been hearing this ever since 2020. You will recall that we got caught a bit flat-footed on some consumables during, you know, things like face masks during COVID. And there was endless chatter at the time about onshoring production for all of this stuff. And, you know, probably a bit and some discussion as we've heard right now. Well, all I can say is it's a bit like the spirit is willing but the flesh is weak. When people actually get around to looking at onshoring things like, you know, for example, crude oil production and refining, we've had a fair bit of talk about that in the last 3 months, and it's amazing how fast it goes quiet, and you never hear it again, as we did after COVID with onshoring. I mean, that is now just completely vanished, and we literally never heard of it again. So, as I said, it's the big issue, as always, with these things in terms of, you know, having them made onshore versus importing them just seems to be price and nothing else, and people forget about the consequences if something goes wrong very quickly. I will say one thing: the government has done very, very well in all of this, but they've had the taxpayers' checkbook, so they should have, and that is securing fuel supplies. They've done a good job underwriting those. You know, we've now got fuel security right out to September, the end of September. It has come at a price, though. You know, we have really paid the cost.
1: Yes.
2: Oh yeah, we have. We've had to pay, and the government has worn the risk on forward purchasing all of these fuel supplies, and it's probably, you know, you're going to see it in the next budget, just how much it's hurt. But oh, I think Australians were prepared to foot the bill for that. It's just been a fact of life.
1: Okay. Michael's in Werribee. Hi, Michael.
3: Morning, Pat and John. Yeah, it's been a debacle, hasn't it, John? With the capital gains, the way they've put it in, you know, they're unbelievable.
2: It has. And look, Pat and I remember we just talked about this for weeks in the lead-up to the budget. And, you know, what was in it depended on who you talked to. They got all tricky. They were leaking this bit here but denying it there. And it just, as I said, that is not how you deal with the Australian people. Now, you know, John Howard, let's not forget, John Howard put through a comprehensive range of tax reforms that he took to the 1998 election, and everyone knew exactly what they were voting for. Now, he got that through. And it was far, far more adventurous than what has been in the last budget. So it does not pay to be less than, you know, full and frank with the Australian people. They'll get you. They are not fools. And, you know, suggesting Australians have a long and proud history of making the right decisions. And, you know, and this one came back to bite them, and rightly so. But you thought they would have learned their lesson. You know, I'm not sure anyone reads history books down in these political parties, because it's not like this hasn't happened before.
1: Mark in Stall. Hi there, Mark.
4: John, I heard secretly that Albo and Labor employed 4 calisthenic instructors this week. This week's lesson was backflips.
1: Yeah, grovelling backflips, I think I read somewhere. Yeah, there's been a bit of backflip action, that's for sure. But even that's not working. You know, I don't think people, they're not going far enough. And it's not satisfying, even the target audience, the young people who they were trying to win over with this whole housing affordability.
2: Well, you know, all I can say to Anthony Albanese is, mate, the worst time to lie to somebody is when they're expecting you to. And yes. As you rightly point out, it has done them no end of damage, and they've had to do, and I think there's more backflips to be had in this one.
1: John, it's always wonderful. Thanks again. Very, sharp analysis and taking calls and taking us through that. We appreciate it, mate. Thank you so much, John Preston.
2: It's always a pleasure, Pat. Always a pleasure.
1: Our program political expert, social commentator, joins us every Sunday morning at this time. And as I say, really sharp analysis and taking your calls. John Preston on Australia Overnight.
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1: On this day, so today is Sunday the 21st of June, it's winter solstice too. It's the shortest day of the year, the 21st of June, having a birthday today. John Paul Young was born on this day in Glasgow, Scotland. 1950 was the year. John Paul Young is 76 today, the Aussie singer. His first hit was in 1972 with Pasadena. His biggest hits include this one, Love Is In The Air. Love.

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8: Heading to news on a Sunday morning, then we'll talk movies, streaming and showbiz with Shane A. Bassett. But as we hit the news, we'll have a look at a few more famous birthdays today on this day, the Sunday, the 21st of June. Lionel Rose was born in Warrigal, Victoria on this day in 1948. He passed away when he was 62 in 2011. The Australian Aboriginal boxer, he took out the world bantamweight title in 1968. Lionel Rose, born on this day. John Paul Young, we mentioned before the break, 76 today. Also, Doug Savant, born in California, the American actor. He played Tom in Desperate Housewives and the role of Matt Fielding in Melrose Place. There you go. Doug Savant is 62 today. Juliette Lewis was born in Los Angeles, California on this day in 1973. That makes her 53 today. From Cape Fear in 1991, What's Eating Gilbert Grape from 1992 and Natural Born Killers from 1994. Juliette Lewis is 53 today. Craig Lowndes was born on this day, Melbourne, Victoria, 1974. So he's 52 today. The Australian racing driver and TV commentator, winning 3 V8 Supercar Championships and 6-time Bathurst 1000 winner. Craig Lowndes is 52 today. Prince William is having a birthday too today. Born in London, England on this day in 1982, Prince William is 44 today, first son of King Charles. And of course, late Diana as well, Princess of Wales. Prince William, 44 today. Rob Mills having a birthday too today, the Australian singer. He is one of the finalists from the Australian Idol in 2003. He's had a top 10 hit with Miss Verity, and Rob Mills is 44 today. Also having a birthday today, Lana Del Rey was born on this day. Her name was Elizabeth Grant when she was born, but her stage name, Lana Del Rey, born in Manhattan, New York. in 1985. She's 41 today. Many songs you might know. Will You Still Love Me? Oh, Summertime, that's what it is. Summertime Sadness is called. Will You Still Love Me When I'm Still, When I'm Young and When I'm Not So Beautiful? Lana Del Rey, having a birthday today. She is 41 today. Now, the movies and showbiz after news, we'll be looking at the death of Robin Hood with Hugh Jackman as retired Robin Hood. Oh, that'd be interesting. And Toy Story 5 is a new movie in cinemas. We'll be talking about those movies and more with Shane A. Bassett right after news, which is now on Australia Overnight.
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9: Hello, I'm Carolee Katsimbanas. Australia's petrol and diesel fuel excise price cuts will now be extended for one more month until the end of July. It was due to originally end on June 30. The Albanese government is today announcing a 16 cent a litre cut to the fuel excise beginning on July the 1st, estimated to save motorists around $11 for a 65 litre tank of fuel. Biosecurity protocols have been activated after testing confirmed Australia's first case of H5N1 bird flu. A migratory bird was found on a remote beach in Esperance in southern Western Australia, infected with the deadly virus. Testing continues to confirm a second suspected case. Jack Goff from the Invasive Species Council says the highly pathogenic strain is now present on every continent.
10: It is not an understatement to say if this virus got out, it could be one of the worst wildlife massacres in Australia's history, something rivaling the 2019-20 Black Summer bushfires.
9: Australia's Threatened Species Commissioner Fiona Fraser agrees, but she says they've been preparing for this situation.
11: We have, particularly with the budget measure 2 years back, really been rolling up our sleeves with the states and the territories and many other partners right across Australia.
9: The federal government maintains the virus has not breached local poultry farms or commercial food chains. WA Agricultural Minister Jackie Jarvis says the nation is ready to tackle this virus.
12: Australia is well prepared to respond quickly to H5 bird flu to protect poultry production and reduce the impact on wildlife and our communities.
9: Master Builders Australia warns federal budget changes to negative gearing and capital gains tax will worsen the housing crisis. Following a Senate committee report, the group claims the new tax hikes will slash new home supply by 9,000 over 4 years. Master Builders Chief Executive Danita Warren says it's disappointing.
13: The impact of the tax hikes on property investment that will result in accordance with the government's own figures, a decline in 35,000 homes over 10 years.
9: And in other news, a Sydney couple will spend more than a decade behind bars for their roles in a $12 million drug smuggling plot. A 20-year-old man remains in hospital after being hit in the face with a flare at a FIFA World Cup live site at Sydney's Darling Harbour on Saturday morning. Two men have been arrested over it. Meanwhile, in Melbourne, another two people have been arrested after flares were set off after Socceroos fans stormed the barriers at Federation Square following Australia's 2-0 loss to the USA. And there's been some positive news about AFL legend Tony Modra, who was critically injured in a freak car accident. The 57-year-old is now awake after undergoing surgery.
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9: Round 16 of the NRL wins for the Bulldogs and the Titans, and off-contract NRL star Cody Nikurima continues to show his value, leading an understrength Dolphins to a 36-22 win over the Tigers. Missing four Origin stars plus gun halfback Isaiah Katoa, coach Christian Wolfe says his veteran 5'8 stepped up in their absence.
14: Had a bit more of a leadership role this week, and obviously with Isaiah out, and I thought he took that on really well. He took that on through the week, through our preparation, and he really took that on tonight.
9: AFL Round 15 wins for Collingwood, Carlton and the Crows.
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22: Your four-day forecast for the Great South Coast for Sunday. Partly cloudy with a high chance of showers and light winds about. Monday, partly cloudy. Medium chance of showers from the early morning, 14. Tuesday, partly cloudy. Showers, 16. And Wednesday, cloudy. Medium chance of showers, expecting a top of 14. Heading for a high on Sunday in Warrnambool of 13. Port Fairy, 14. Mortlake, 13. And Terang, 13.
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0: great Ray Lawler. I have never seen The Summer of the 17th Doll. Had Angela Lansbury in it, wasn't it? And who else was in it?
1: Oh, boy.
2: Oh, I've never seen it myself, mate. I feel bad that I haven't seen it, actually. I know of it.
1: Yeah.
2: I only know of Angela Lansbury being in it. I really have to check that one out.
0: And, of course, don't forget other parts. Dick Van Dyke, I turned 100. What about Kirk Douglas, 103? George Burns and Bob Hope all got to 100?
1: Yep, that's right.
0: Composer of Annie Get Your Gun and Call Me Madam, Irving Berlin, got to 101.
1: Yep. Clint Eastwood had a birthday recently, but he's not that high. I think he was 80-something.
0: No. To tell me, that's very interesting. That's Ray Lawler. Are you familiar with Ray Lawler?
1: I think, was he a voiceover person as well, Julian? Did he do voiceovers?
0: He was born in Footscray in 1921.
1: Is that right? Footscray.
0: Now, Angela Lansbury, of course, is related to former Prime Minister Malcolm Turnbull, isn't he?
1: Oh, there you go. Jeez, you learn something every day there, Shane. How's that?
2: Oh, no, I really appreciate Julian's weekly input because he, you know, brightens my day because I love listening to classic movies and things like that. But Ray Lawler, I only know Summer of the 17th Doll, but looking him up, he has such a great broad background. It's a movie I'm going to have to check out.
1: Absolutely. Thank you, Julian. And some more calls on 133-693 and also Toy Story 5 and one from Netflix called I Will Find You as we talk to Shane A. Bassett about movies on Australia Overnight.
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1: 18 past 5, 18 past 3 in Perth as we talk movies with Shane A. Bassett. And Shane, Arthur in West Footscray is here. Hi, Arthur.
12: Good morning, Pat, Shane and Jay. Now, Shane, I'm a collector of the old wide herb, the Western, which obviously you'll know, Kurt Russell, Kevin Costner and James Garner. But I wanted to ask you a question. Did William Forsythe ever do one? Because I thought I'd seen one. I can't track one of them. I just can't remember the actor in it. because it seemed to be much better than all the rest.
2: There's a lot of Wyatt Earp movies, mate. The one with Kurt Russell was Tombstone, and then there was one with Kevin Costner as well that he did. I'm not sure, mate.
12: Just thought you might have known. All right, I'll keep looking. Thought you might have known because on the old videotape, a friend of mine brought it over and it was the most vicious one I've ever seen. And I thought it was we in Forsyth, but I'll keep digging.
2: William Forsyth was such a great actor and he did pop up in a lot of violent movies. You're right there. But I'm not sure what Western he was in about Wyatt Earp. I'd have to check it out. Obviously, it wasn't called Wyatt Earp. Might have been under another title, but I'll have a think about it after. So keep listening.
1: Keep listening. No worries, check it out. Good on you, mate. Now, this one here is going to be big, big, big. It's Toy Story 5, Shane.
2: Yeah, it is going to be big. And I'm only mentioning it because Toy Story has gone through so many generations of families and kids going to see it with their parents and then those kids seeing it when they were older with their kids. But the first Toy Story was, you know, released in 1995, so 31 years ago, and it's still going strong. I would never have thought there'd be this many movies, actually. It was meant to be just a trilogy or maybe even a one-off, because I know right at the start, Disney and took it on, but I don't think many studios thought it was going to be a hit, you know, talking toys. They just didn't think it would work when you look at the history of the film, but it's phenomenal and so funny and for adults and kids, a bit like the Shrek movies, something for everyone. So, yeah, I just thought I'd mention the new Toy Story 5 will inject a lot of interest in the box office because there's been a string of flops lately, including the Steven Spielberg movie Disclosure Day, which I spoke about last week. It hasn't done very well at the box office, but I know Toy Story 5 will.
1: Same characters or new toys and new voices or same people?
2: Same. They're all back. Yeah. Everyone who's still alive that has voiced any of the voice characters are back. And Tom Hanks, of course, and Tim Allen leading the way. But they kind of step back as Woody and Buzz in this one. And Jessie, the cowgirl, she has the main sort of storyline in this one, voiced by Joan Cusack. But yeah, there's some new toys in this, and basically the whole story revolves around a new toy technology, which is an iPad called LilyPad, which is a tech toy which kids are more playing with now than the old school toys, and how the old school toys deal with that. So it doesn't need to have a strong plot, really. They're always just so funny and observational and got a bit of emotion and just great films. So yeah, highly recommend it for both adults and kids, Toy Story 5.
1: Is it the job that you want in Hollywood to be a voice in one of these movies? So you roll up every few years and just sort of, just put your shorts on and T-shirt, go into a booth, do the voiceover, make a ton of money and go home?
2: Yeah, Jack Black's done it for a long time, for sure, but he pops up in movies as well. But yeah, actors can do that. They can get royalties. If they have a hit movie that's an animated film, you can get royalties from that. And I've said this before, Cameron Diaz didn't act for over a decade. She just retired in Hollywood for over a decade. That's because she was getting royalties from Shrek. And Tom Hanks, Tim Allen, all of them wouldn't have to work again if they didn't want to, just because of royalties from Toy Story. Conan O'Brien is in this one too. He's very funny.
1: I love him,
2: Yeah, he's great.
1: So how come you're getting royalties from that type of movie but not, you get a fee as an actor if you're in a sort of your standard movie, you just get paid and job done, whatever, you negotiate. But do you get royalties if you're in another movie, like a standard movie? Why the voiceover?
2: It depends on your contract. It depends. These days there'd probably be something in the contract that says you can get like a back end or a percentage of the movie's gross. Yes. And they're not always hits, but I think most actors in films that aren't animated would get a normal fee.
1: Gotcha.
2: And, you get a normal fee for some animated films too, but now I think actors and agents are savvy enough to get percentages. And Jack Nicholson, I didn't hear of anyone doing it before. Jack Nicholson did it for the Batman movie in 1989 when he played Joker. He took a lower fee at the time, and he's an Oscar-winning actor. He took a lower fee to play Joker, but a percentage of the gross of the takings, and he made more money out of that,
1: absolutely,
2: obviously.
1: This one's on Netflix. It's called I Will Find You. Tell me about this one.
2: It's my pick of the week. It is a series, a limited series, so only 8 episodes. And it's got Sam Worthington in it, an actor, an Aussie actor, and it's about him trying to find his son, who he thought had passed away, but he's been given some evidence that the child's still alive. He's been accused of killing the child, which he's maintained his innocence, saying he didn't do it. And he's out of jail. Well, he breaks out of jail to find him, and it's like a big chase show, like The Fugitive. Remember The Fugitive?
1: Yes.
2: The Harrison Ford movie, how he said he was innocent, but everyone was after him.
1: Yep.
2: And he wanted to prove himself right. Well, that's what Sam Worthington's doing here. So it's one twist after another. You sort of doubt him a little bit. Is he telling the truth? But yeah, it's really good. And the prison break itself, how he gets out of jail, is really exciting too. So I Will Find You. It dropped last week on Netflix, and I highly recommend it.
1: And Sam Worthington from Avatar. That's his big movie, isn't it? That's him.
2: Speaking of royalties, he wouldn't have to work either if he didn't want to, but he does pop up in some decent action movies and decent drama movies. He does a fair bit of acting still. It's good. But he is from Avatar, you're right.
1: Having a birthday this weekend, I know you're not private life, but I think I read in the paper that she's met a new man, but it's a mystery man. Nicole Kidman is 59 this weekend.
2: Yeah, well, Julian was telling us earlier about Mel Brooks, and he's 100 not till next week, so we'll be doing a bit of a tribute to Mel next week. But I noticed that Nicole's birthday was yesterday, and I just thought, have you got a favourite Nicole Kidman movie at all, Pat? She's been around for a while now.
1: She has been around, and so many movies and streaming. She's been, I can't think of one in particular. You know, I'm going to be checking. I remember, you know, BMX Bandits and all, Dead Calm, all the early stuff she did.
2: Dead Calm is one of the greats.
1: Yeah, is it? Okay, because I still remember when that's before she sort of hit a big in Hollywood. So is that a great one, Dead Calm? Maybe that's one to catch up with.
2: Yeah, Dead Calm with Billy Zane and Sam Neill on the yacht there.
1: Yeah, right.
2: Really exciting film. I liked Malice, one she did early in her career over in America with Alec Baldwin. That was really good. And To Die For was another film that she did, which I highly recommend, both from the 90s. But hasn't looked back. I mean, she's won some Oscars, been nominated about half a dozen times now as well. Comes back to Australia, does television and film, and then goes overseas and does a lot of different, unique kind of women-centric films as well. Big supporter of females behind the camera and in front of the camera in lead roles. So, yeah, I really like Nicole Kidman, although she was born in Hawaii.
1: Yes.
2: We'll claim her as an Aussie, of course, but born in Hawaii. Like Mel Gibson, I think he was too.
1: Right. Oh, that's right, of course. And they
2: sort
1: of
2: America,
1: say, then came to Australia. She does a lot. She works a lot, doesn't she? She must love it and just very prolific. Would that be the word to describe Nicole Kidman?
2: Yeah, non-stop working.
1: Non-stop.
2: Yeah, definitely. Takes on a lot of things. Small roles too, not always lead roles, but will pop up in some really high-end dramas. Lioness is a really good series that she does, for instance. And then Margot's Got Money Troubles is another series that she's in. But then she'll turn up in a movie like Baby Girl or Aquaman and things like that. She's not afraid of mixing it up.
1: Yep.
2: She was in Batman, of course. She was in the Batman movie with Val Kilmer too.
1: And there was one I saw recently. She was the like a young sort of heartthrob. I think it was Netflix. Young sort of handsome guy, and they were sort of, was that her?
2: Baby doll.
1: That Baby Doll? Okay,
2: that's Baby Doll. Girl, sorry.
1: Oh, Baby Girl.
2: Baby Girl, not Baby Doll. Yeah,
1: yeah, right.
2: Yeah, Baby Girl.
1: Yeah.
2: Okay. Very controversial in its own way, but not afraid of doing that.
1: Yes.
2: At a young age, actually, she didn't mind being a little bit controversial and provocative in movies.
1: Yeah.
2: Billy Bathgate was another one. She was in Dustin Hoffman and Bruce Willis.
1: Mm.
2: And that was provocative back in the day.
1: There you go, 59, and Nicole Kidman. Okay, mate, I'll have a cup of tea, and thank you for your time. It's always a pleasure talking movies every Sunday on Australia Overnight. Shane A. Bassett.
2: Cheers. Thanks for the callers, and have a great day, everyone.
1: Thank you, Shane. At this time every morning on a Sunday, the throat sometimes gets a bit wobbly. Thank you, Shane. 28 past 5 and 28 past 3 here on Australia Overnight. And let's do a round of Shake It Off. What do you need to get off your chest for a Sunday and what do you need to shake off? 133-693. Everybody will go in the running for the prize thanks to Pestrol. It's the bug swatter. Very handy to have. It's a premium Mozzie swatter that we'll send to you, and especially during summer, you'll be there sort of protecting yourself from all those little bugs that float around. So that's the prize, 133-693. Simply tell me what you need to shake off. What's on your mind? Get off your chest before you get into your Sunday. Can be something, well, agitating you or an observation. What do you need to shake off before you get into the day? Tell me on 133-693 and we'll put you in the running for the prize.
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1: And tell us what you need to shake off. Simple as that. What do you need to shake off before you get into the day? Sunday's the best day, and hopefully you get a chance to enjoy it. But before you do, get it off your chest. Use this radio show to vent and, you know, just clear the air before you get into the day. What do you need to shake off? 133-693. Maybe there's an event near you that you need to share. or something getting up your nose and annoying you. 133693. Scott's here. G'day, Scott.
0: Hi, Pat. Look, I just want to shake off the feelings of disappointment that my wife and I have. We were due to go on a three-week trip to China next week, and we had the long service leave, everything organised for ourselves. And unfortunately, AVG Travels went belly up. So not only don't we have the holiday, we've done our cash.
1: Oh, boy.
0: And we've got all this time off, and we don't have a holiday to go on that we'd look forward to for so long.
1: Right. Okay. What? Then you can't get your money back. It's lost.
0: But yeah, thousands of people, unfortunately, are in the same situation as we in with right. We are in with the holidays that they've lost as well. So yeah, just shaking off those feelings of disappointment.
1: Yeah. Okay. Can you what sort of number are we talking as far as money that has gone?
0: Almost 7,500.
1: Right. So there you are. You can't simply, whether you can or can't, you know, that's money gone. And then to repurchase the holiday, I mean, that's another, that would feel, just sort of anti-instinctual. It's like, well, I had the tickets, I'm not going to go spend that money again.
0: Well, absolutely, Pat. And it's after tax dollars, so it hurts even more, you know. Yeah. It's hard-earned money.
1: Right, there you
0: not
1: go.
0: Not to mention the time we have to get off from our respective jobs.
1: I mentioned the other, yesterday I had a bit of a thing with Airbnb. I'd booked something and then I had to change it and I felt like I lost the money and it wasn't that much. And I know the feeling. It was like, oh, what have I done? It was about a cancellation policy and there was some sort of mix-up there. But, to spend the money on travel and accommodation and not receive anything. There's nothing is, and you just, it's basically, it's pretty annoying to put it lightly.
0: Very disappointing, but, you know, we move on.
1: Yeah, we move on. That's it. That's the way to do it. Yeah. Okay, good on you, Scott. No worries, and I'm sure many people can relate to that, and we'll put you in the running for the prize too. What do you need to shake off? 133693. Tell me all about it on that number here on Australia Overnight.
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1: Sunday morning, Australia Overnight, 21 to 6 and 21 to 4 in Perth. Nikki's here. Hi, Nikki.
14: Hi.
1: G'day, Nikki.
14: Hello.
1: Hello.
14: Hello.
1: How are you?
14: Yes. Not too. I'm very depressed. I'm 76 year old, just underwent a major brain surgery. Oh. And I want to shake off. I've got a 45-year-old son,
1: yes,
14: that I've been looking after for the last 25 years, and he's got mental health, schizophrenia.
1: Yes.
14: He's on substance. He walked up and down, shouting, screaming. I've asked for help, even with the police. They said they can't do anything because he lives with me.
1: Right. Nikki, yeah. I just want to ask you, is this happening today or is this a recent time? Is this happening now?
14: Yes, now, and every time, day and night, you know.
1: At night. And you've told the police and they said they can't help you.
14: They said, but when he talks to the police, he's very normal, and they think, and he says there's something wrong with my mum. I'm okay.
1: Right.
14: They believe him. So I just can't find him anywhere to move out. He lives with me.
1: Right.
14: They can't take him away.
1: And you've had major surgery, did you say?
14: Yes.
1: Okay, and you're recovering okay? You're home now?
14: I'm home now.
1: Okay.
14: He walked up and down, sometimes, you know, after taking substance abuse, shouting.
1: Right.
14: But
1: do you feel safe? You need to, okay, I'll put you back to Jay. Is there family members or someone you could talk to that could assist you with this thing with your son?
14: No. They can't because they can't talk to him. He doesn't want to listen.
1: What about the hospital? You've had that operation. Can you talk to them and explain what's going on there with the hospital? You need to find someone to talk to, Nikki, and try the police again because it is their job to protect you and make sure you're safe. So I know you're not well and you're recovering. You need to be a bit stronger on that with the police and say, I need your assistance on this one. There's the hospital. You need to find someone to talk to and you need to sort of, you know, feel safe within yourself. I think will be the test of all that, because you don't want to be in your home and not feel comfortable and safe, especially when you're recovering. Okay, Nikki, there's Peter on the line. Hi there, Peter.
15: Good morning, Pat. Really appreciate not only your show, but the integrity and compassion you always show. It always comes through. It's very clear the kind of man you are.
1: I appreciate it. Thank you, Peter. Thank you, mate.
15: That's all right. What I wanted to say, Pat, and I think the thing about your station is that and I know Mark and others have talked about this, and it's a great tradition over the decades, is that you are company and you are a friend for Australians. And I know that people like Marsha Hines have said that. So it's a great thing. I think there's nothing like your stations. But what I wanted to say, apart from that, that came to me after listening to that call, Pat. I don't know if you saw, and just to lighten the mood slightly, and I hope that caller gets help they need. I'm confident they will. I know Francis will help them as well. Is that, did you see that Socceroos video Sorry, not Socceroos video. It was a video that was online. It's been kind of on the fringes, Instagram and other social media about. It purports to say that there were Socceroos fans chanting a chant about the current president. Did you see that?
1: No, the current president or prime minister? No. President in the US, you mean?
15: Correct, yeah. So no, I'm not going to repeat it because it's actually a factually incorrect statement. And Pat, what's really interesting about this story is that it is a deep fake video. So the audio has been analysed, and what I will put to you and what I allege to you, and this will be looked at further throughout the week, is that this has been produced by, I'm not going to make any legal allegations on there, but what I would say, allegedly, is that it's been produced in a desperate effort to try and wedge the Conservative parties. Now, Labor wants to put the current president on the ballot because he's not very popular in Australia, but the fact is, and we've talked about this before, whether the president is Bill Clinton, whether it is Barack Obama, you know, we can name them all, whether it's the next president, J.D. Vance, or whoever it might be, we have no greater ally and friend in the United States. The AUKUS, and of course the UK, AUKUS and the Five Eyes nations, which is AUKUS, Canada and New Zealand, they never sleep. We've talked about this on air, and they keep the world safe. And there's no, you can't, and I'll finish on this, Pat.
1: Right.
15: You can't mess around with national security. And One Nation currently has two seats. They are a minor party. And when the world is at war, when China attacks Taiwan, and they will next year, that's not going to be One Nation. We'll see. But Australia will decide. Australia will decide. It's up to Australia.
1: Yep.
15: But you need serious people in charge. You need serious people
1: who
15: have a safe pair of pants.
1: Okay, thank you, Peter. Well, it's polling.
15: Thank you.
1: Yeah, there we are. There's a surge of One Nation, as we know, in the polling. And on Monday, Pauline Hanson being declared the preferred Prime Minister. But polls are polls, and there's still 2 years to the election, and what will happen between now and then, and what will people do when they walk into the polling booth, and will One Nation field candidates in every electorate? We spoke to our political expert, John Preston, earlier, who, and John's not the only one saying this, but it was obvious that they, One Nation, want to influence government and maybe not be the government, and they seem to be on track to do that. So very interesting times ahead, there's no doubt about it. 133693, still time to join us for your chance to win that prize, and we'll look at some papers and some news that starts to come in here on the Sunday morning edition on Australia Overnight.
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1: And Jan is on the line. Hi there, Jan.
25: Hi, Pat.
1: G'day, Jan.
25: Can I tell you, the lady I was concerned about, she was just telling me about it. Speaking to the audience about her son.
1: Yes.
25: And she sounded in a pretty bad way herself. Yes. Surely the police would have referred her on to elder abuse. That's either a 1300 number or an 1800 number. But she'd be able to contact them.
1: Mm.
25: I'm sure they will be able to help her.
1: Okay, Nikki, that's who's the caller you're referring to, elder abuse. And there's a hotline for that, is there, Jan, did you say? Or there's a number?
25: Yes, there is. It's either 1300 or 1800. I'm not sure, Pat.
1: We'll find
25: it. But look, it's a well-known number. And it's for people who have problems with relatives.
1: Okay. Well, this is exactly what Nikki was referring to and what she needs. Thank you, Jan. That's good to know for me too. Because I just said the jail affair, that was a caller that we needed to be prepared for. Okay, so Jay, how are you going with that number? So elder abuse, Nikki, who's hopefully still listening, this number or this department has been created for exactly what you're experiencing, and 1-300-368-821. And the phrase is elder abuse, 1-300-368-821. Thanks, Jan. We'll say hi to James. Hi there, James. Hello, James.
28: G'day,
1: Pat. G'day, Jamesy.
28: Yeah, so I just wanted to respond to one of your last callers. I've only just tuned in. He was talking about how the US are here to protect Australia and how...
1: Yes, one of our greatest allies. Yep.
28: Yeah, and I'm not sure if that's true anymore. That might have been true some 20, 30 years ago, but at the minute they're dragging us into illegal wars that we shouldn't be a part of, and they're losing them as well.
1: The situation... Yeah, well, the situation has changed, you're right, with Donald Trump. I mean, it's changed for everybody with him as president. The rules have changed. He's quite volatile, and sometimes you're on his side or he's a friend and not. So that means, yes, the fabric of it has changed a little, but the reality is that they are still one of our greatest allies as far as, culturally we're similar. There's AUKUS. There's the history there, and when it comes to, military sort of partnership, they are still seen as an ally. So I guess your question is, or what you're saying is, if push came to shove, maybe that wouldn't play itself out anymore. We can't assume for that to happen, and I agree with that. We can't simply assume the Americans will come and look after us if we need them.
28: No, we can't exactly assume that they have our best interests, especially if we got Pauline Hanson sucking up to hit Donald Trump as spy. Every bad thing he's brought down on America in the past few since his second term started. We've got Gina Reinhart offering to give up parts of Queensland to Israel. We know how warmongering
1: James, I'm sorry to tell you, but you're completely biased. You're very emotional. You're saying things that you've just phoned up to spout sort of random emotional thoughts, just to lay the boots into whoever. We need to sort of think about what we're talking about here. We're talking about history. We're talking about allies and political alliances. And with the US, it's been that for a long time, and that continues on. If you don't like him, you're not the only one. All right, we'll take a break and we're coming back after this.
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10: Sunday the 21st of June. Welcome to a brand new day. I'm Pat Panetta. Jay is here and this is the weekend edition of Australia Overnight. And as we head into today, Sunday the 21st of June, let's look at some weather for you around the nation. In Perth, a cloudy day and a top of 20 degrees today. Perth right now sitting on 12. Adelaide, a partly cloudy day and 15 degrees. It's 5 degrees right now here in Adelaide. In Melbourne, a partly cloudy day and 15. Melbourne is 10 degrees currently. Hobart, partly cloudy, 13 degrees. Right now, 5 degrees. In Canberra today, partly cloudy and a top of 14. Canberra's on 3.2 degrees right now. Sydney, a sunny day and a max of 20. Currently 11. In Brisbane, the rain will continue today in Brisbane and a top of 22 degrees, and Brisbane right now sitting on 16 degrees. So there you go. That's the Sunday morning edition of Australia Overnight. Thanks for listening. Thank you to producer Jumping Jay in the soundproof booth, pressing all the buttons and making sure we go to air across the nation. Doing a good job this morning is Jumping Jay in the booth. Now, if you missed any of the program, you can find the podcast version of the show, the on-demand version at 2gb.com or 3aw.com.au or where you find your podcasts. So have a great day and have a great week. I'm back next weekend. And in the meantime, remember, no regrets. Bye.

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1: It's 9 degrees in Melbourne, partly cloudy today, a top of 15. Good morning, I'm Christy Cooper. Arsonists have targeted paramedics in regional Victoria, setting fire to the Ambulance Victoria Hume Regional Office in Wangaratta, northeast of the state. Police say the offender broke in just before 9 p.m. Friday night and set fire to the building. Five members were working at the time, but thankfully were not in the office and weren't injured. The Victorian Ambulance Union says it's been traumatic for those involved and had a chilling effect on paramedics around the state, describing the attack as having the potential to be catastrophic. Experts are warning it's now almost inevitable. Australia will experience the worst wildlife disaster in the country's history following confirmation a highly infectious H5 bird flu strain has made its way here. Two cases of the deadly virus have been detected in Western Australia amid a global outbreak. The Invasive Species Council has called for urgent investment into wildlife programs. Chief Executive Jack Goff says a wider outbreak would put the entire wildlife population at risk.
2: Ultimately, if we are going to make sure we don't see extinctions of Australia's vulnerable wildlife, it means building up the numbers of those wildlife before bird flu takes hold.
1: The Albanese government will spend another $400 million to extend fuel support for another month. Sarah Wiedersteyn reports.
3: In April, the federal government introduced a temporary 3-month cut to the fuel excise after petrol and diesel prices surged following the start of the Iran war. The heavy vehicle road user charge was also reduced to help keep truckies moving. The support will now remain in place until the end of July, with the Albanese government announcing a 1-month extension at a cost of $400 million. Prime Minister Anthony Albanese says the excise relief will save Australians $11 per tank. Sarah Wiedersehen reporting.
1: It's been revealed the government spent $37,000 buying machetes to use as props for ads promoting Victoria's machete amnesty. Carolee Katsimbanis with this report.
4: Those machetes were actually sent to Sydney, where the ads were filmed. But the Herald Sun has also revealed the state government spent $3.6 million on an advertising campaign to promote the machete amnesty reforms and those controversial statewide disposal bins. Owners asked to surrender machetes under cameras without punishment, but under FOI, in fact, more than 40% of the entire machete ban budget was spent on radio, newspaper and social media ads. These latest revelations again raising more questions than answers. Carolee Katsimbanis, Melbourne.
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1: Carlton's epic winning streak under interim coach Josh Fraser has extended to 5 games, beating GWS by 23 points last night. Matthew Cottrell had everyone in stitches, taking out his harmonica to get the club song started after the win. And Adelaide has fought off high-pressure Melbourne to continue the club's red-hot run, securing a 17-point win at Adelaide Oval. That's the latest news and sport.
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15: Your four-day forecast for the Great South Coast for Sunday. Partly cloudy with a high chance of showers and light winds about. Monday, partly cloudy, medium chance of showers from the early morning, 14. Tuesday, partly cloudy, showers 16. And Wednesday, cloudy, medium chance of showers, expecting a top of 14. Heading for a high on Sunday in Warrnambool of 13, Port Ferry 14, Mortlake 13 and Terang 13.
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20: Hey, good morning. Let's do it once again. Hey, welcome along. It is Len and your soundtrack for slow morning, strong coffee, certainly this time of the year. Here we are, officially marking the winter solstice, the shortest day of the year. The sun might be taking its mighty old time getting out of bed today, but we certainly have plenty of warmth right here on the airways for you, whether you're listening on the old radio or via the Listener app. And these old classics do sound beautiful in stereo. One thing about that Listener app as well, it shows the last 10 songs we have played. So, perfect for a show like mine over the next 3 hours, some country you might have never heard, but love at first sight. And if you missed me mentioning the song or the artist, well, it's on the app. The Listener app, download it for free, L-I-S-T-N-R, to your device. Okay, I want to kick it off this morning. Birthday toast, perfect way to start our solstice Sunday. Her name is Kathy Masher, celebrating her 67th birthday today. This is her smash from 1987. The story of Charlie, the trucker, who retired after 30 years on the road, 18 wheels and a dozen roses to fire up Sunday Country this morning.
21: Charlie.

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Some songs just belong to a Sunday morning, hey? Exhibit A, Your Honour, at 17 past 6. What do you reckon? Do you reckon the silver streak is already halfway across the big paddock, the Nullarbor? Yeah, no better way to mark the shortest day of the year with a song about the longest train journey in the country. Tipping the older Kubra to our king of country, Slim, first released that tribute back in, 49 years ago, 1977. On you, Slim. Our Carrie Underwood double after this one. The ultimate endurance anthem from Adam Brand called Last Man Standing, the country. Song of the year in 99 on Sunday Country. Your home of country every Sunday morning, 6 till 9. There's a

A song about a big night, a whirlwind night, leaving us with a hazy memory. We've all been there, done that. And by the way, today, that song sits right on its 18th anniversary. That long ago, Carrie Underwood had last name. As a matter of fact, 21 years ago this month, Carrie officially began her reign as one of Nashville's country queens when she won American Idol. 21 years ago, where is the old sands of the hourglass going, hey? Moving on with our Carrie double, a bit of a spiritual theme here, became her 18th career chart topper. Brilliant song called See You Again, because according to Carrie, this is not where it ends on Sunday Country.

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Ah yes. The old Sunday country, songs that knew how you felt even before you woke up this morning. Ronnie Millsap. He officially retired from touring a couple of years ago, now in his 80s, but there are so many of his songs to enjoy and so many that went all the way to the top, including that classic 80s medley with a bit of doo-wop, Lost in the 50s Tonight. It is 18 to 7. Still lost in the doona this morning? You're doing it right. Here's Glenn. Timeless reminder that no matter how high we fly, we never really lose that country dust on our boots. It's called Country Boy on Sunday Country.

Beautiful. Written by one half of Big and Rich, being Big Kenny, Tim McGraw and Last Dollar Fly Away. 11-7, such a legend was Don Gibson that even Roy Orbison released an album called Roy Sings Don. Here he is with Funny Familiar Forgotten Feelings on Sunday Country. And then

0: 5 to 7. Beautiful way to wind up, just about wind up the first hour of Sunday Country. The singer Paul Overstreet out of 1990. And when he wrote that song called Seeing My Father in Me, he captured something so special, so personal. It ended up winning the Dove Award for the Country Song of the Year, which recognises outstanding achievements in the Christian music industry. No matter your faith, it's just a great song. Gentle, pure celebration of fatherhood. Now one of the songs out of the 70s that helped turn the CB into a household name. It's Red Savine, it's Teddy Bear, it's Sunday Country, back after 7.
1: I was on the outskirts of a little southern town, trying to reach my destination before the sun went down. The old CB was a-blaring away on Channel 19, when there came a little boy's voice on the radio line. He said, "Breaker 19, is anyone there? Come on back, truckers, and talk to Teddy Bear." Well, I keyed the mic and I said, "You got it, Teddy Bear." And the little boy's voice come back on the air. "Appreciate the break. Who we got on that end?" I told him my handle and then he began. "Now, I'm not supposed to bother you fellas out there. Mama says you're busy and for me to stay off the air. But you see, I get lonely and it helps to talk. 'Cause that's about all I can do. I'm crippled and I can't walk." But I came back and told him to fire up that mic, and I'd talk to him as long as he liked. "This was my dad's radio," little boy said, "but I guess it's mine and mom's now, 'cause dad's dead. Dad had a wreck about a month ago, and he was trying to get home and blind in the snow. Mom has to work now to make ends meet, I'm not much help with these two crippled feet. She says not to worry, though. We'll make it all right. But I hear her crying sometimes late at night. You know, there's one thing that I want more than anything else to see. Oh, you guys are too busy to bother with me. But you see, my dad used to take me for rides when he was home. But I guess that's all over now since my daddy's gone. Not one breaker came back on that old CB as a little cripple boy talked with me. I tried hard to swallow a lump that just wouldn't stay down as I thought about my boy back in Greenville Town. Dad was gonna take Mom and me with him later on this year. Why, I remember him saying, "Someday this old truck will be yours, Teddy Bear. But I know I'll never ride an 18-wheeler again. But this old base will keep me in touch with my trucker friends. Teddy Bear's gonna back on out now and leave you alone, 'cause it's about time for Mom to come home. But you give me a shout when you're passing through, and I'll sure be happy to come back to you." Well, I came back and I said, "Before you go, 1010, what's your home 20, little CB friend?" Well, he gave me his address, and I didn't once hesitate, 'cause this hot load of freight is just gonna have to wait. I turned that truck around on a dime and headed straight for Jackson Street, 229. Well, as I rounded the corner, I got a heck of a shock. 18-wheelers were lined up for 3 city blocks. Well, I guess every trucker for miles around had caught Teddy Bear's call. And that little crippled boy was having a ball. For as fast as one driver would carry him in, another would carry him back to his truck and they'd take off again. Well, you better believe I took my turn of riding Teddy Bear. And then I carried him back in and put him down in his chair. And buddy, if I never live to see happiness again, I want you to know that I saw it that day in the face of that little man. We took up a collection for him before his mama got home. And each driver said goodbye, and then they were all gone. He shook my hand with a mile-long grin and said, "So long, trucker. I'll catch you again." Well, I hit that interstate with tears in my eyes, and I turned the radio on and got another surprise. "Breaker 19," came this voice on the air. "Just one word of thanks from Mama Teddy Bear. We wish each and every one a special prayer for you, 'cause you just made my little boy's dream come true. I'll sign off now before I start to cry. May God ride with you. 10-4. Goodbye.

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2: 10 degrees in Melbourne, partly cloudy today, a top of 15. It's 7 o'clock. Good morning. I'm Christy Cooper. The Homicide Squad is investigating a deadly shooting in Ascot Vale overnight. Kiara Parker is there.
3: Police were called here to North Street just after midnight, where they found a man aged in his 30s with gunshot wounds. He was taken to hospital in a critical condition but couldn't be saved and died. A large crime scene remains in place here as police investigate. A black Ford ute has been taped off. This shooting happened near a bar as people were leaving. Police are now appealing for witnesses to come forward. Detectives are scouring the area for security vision as they try to track down the gunman. Kiara Parker, Ascot Vale.
2: Regional paramedics have been left traumatised after arsonists set fire to the Hume Regional Office in Wangaratta while five Ambulance Victoria employees were working. Police believe the offender broke in just before 9 p.m. on Friday and set fire to the building. Thankfully, those on duty were not inside the office and weren't injured. The Victorian Ambulance Union says it had the potential to be catastrophic, describing it as a traumatic and chilling attack. The federal government is extending its temporary cut to the fuel excise for another month. Sarah Wiederstein has more.
4: The government cut the fuel excise by 32 cents a litre to lessen the impact of surging petrol and diesel prices at the height of the Iran war. The temporary three-month cut was due to come to an end at the end of June, but the cost of living relief is being extended for an additional month at a lesser rate. In July, the fuel excise will be reduced by 16 cents a litre, which the Prime Minister says will save motorists $11 a tank. The heavy vehicle road user charge will also be reduced by 16 cents. Both measures will cost the government an extra $400 million. Sarah Wiedersheim reporting.
2: A doctor charged with filming naked women and children at a public swimming pool is one of a growing number of Victorians using psychological safety as an excuse to hide their identities. The Age is reporting almost 500 people were granted suppression orders by Victorian courts last year, most arguing it was necessary for safety and mental health reasons. The doctor's accused of filming under shower cubicles at the Harold Holt swimming pool over a number of years, arguing that if people find out who he is, it'll be a safety risk for his own child. He's been granted bail and is back in the community. Checking finance, one Aussie dollar is buying 70.12 US cents.
0: The Chery Tiggo 7 Super Hybrid. 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
2: Tony Popovich is standing by his decision to bench two of his stars in a 2-0 loss to the USA at the World Cup. The Socceroos coach is coming under fire for dropping two of the heroes from Game 1. He says he had his reasons.
5: We didn't want to go with the same 11, and you could see why today. We judge what we see at training as well, in how the players look, how they've recovered physically, emotionally from the match, and that enabled us to put the more explosive players on in the second half.
2: Other World Cup matches are underway this morning. Ivory Coast has just scored a goal against Germany ahead 1-0 in Toronto. The Netherlands have shown their class in the group stages with a 5-1 victory over Sweden. To AFL, Adelaide has fought off a high-pressure Melbourne to continue the club's red-hot run, securing a 17-point win at Adelaide Oval. That's the latest news and sport.
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13: Your four-day forecast for the Great South Coast for Sunday. Partly cloudy with a high chance of showers and light winds about. Monday, partly cloudy, medium chance of showers from the early morning, 14. Tuesday, partly cloudy, showers 16. And Wednesday, cloudy, medium chance of showers, expecting a top of 14. Heading for a high on Sunday in Warrnambool of 13, Port Ferry 14, Mortlake 13 and Terang 13.
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13: Currently, it's 9 degrees.
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15: Alrighty, welcome back. 7:06, our second hour. Yeah, on this soundtrack for doing absolutely nothing. That's how I love to think about Sunday Country, is at least two of the 3 hours. Final hour is light. Maybe you're thinking about doing the Sunday morning chores, but if you can, stay under the doona for a bit longer. It is taking its sweet old time. This morning, the old daylight, the sun, we have literally reached the bottom of the year today. The shortest day, the longest night, the winter solstice, and we are doing it just right with the old country. This hour, a double shot from Anne Murray. I'm going to do an Aussie version, a bit like the Australiana version of Monopoly. I'll do the Australiana version of North to Alaska, and very shortly, Kenny and Dolly as well, but the gentle giant now, Don Williams. And one thing Don did well, he proved that you did not need to shout to be heard. He actually had a rule for his music. If a song did not have a moral or a positive message, he would not record it. And let's play a bit of positivity now from Don Williams. You're My Best Friend went to number one today in 75, 51 years ago on Sunday Country. You play.

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I love the way Troy, Barnsley and Bella make that sound like it was written in the Australian bush. However, they're first put together on a Greek island by Leonard Cohen years earlier. All righty, I've got an Anne Murray double coming up in just a moment. But love the brilliant Aussie reimagining of this old Johnny Horton classic. Instead of the Yukon Gold Rush, we are heading straight into the heart of the Victorian gold fields. It's Ballarat singer Wayne Johnston. And on the shortest day of the year, hope you are warmer than one of the gold prospectors in those drafty tents back in the Eureka days. Sunday Country, 7:20. Fine.

the birthday girl with the golden voice, Anne Murray. It turned 81 yesterday in her Grammy Award winner, written by Kenny Loggins, a love song. It's 25 past seven. Anne did once say she never wanted to be a star. She just wanted to sing. And there's something lovely about that humility. And we're doubling up with the birthday girl, Anne Murray. This is all about being the light for someone else when things get dark. Also proves sometimes the most powerful things are said with the softest voice. And when you're talking about soft, no one did it better than Anne. This is You Needed Me on Sunday Country. Happy birthday, Anne Murray. 81 yesterday.

0: for 4-20 Pies, Australia's original fan food. Round 15 is here.
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21: Every morning at the mine, you could see him arrive. He stood 6 foot six and weighed 245, kind of broad at the shoulder and narrow at the hip. And everybody

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Somebody said he came from New Orleans, where he got in a fight over a Cajun queen, and a crashing blow from a huge right hand sent a Louisiana fella to the promised land.

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always giving you something decent to listen to every Sunday morning, 6 till 9, Sunday Country at 7:40 a.m. And that, of course, was the Aussie Lee Conway putting some local grit into the ultimate highway anthem. 6 days on the road. Alrighty, I want to play some Eric Church, a.k.a. Chief. That's his nickname. Rejected. This song was rejected by every label in Nashville until a producer heard this. And he signed Eric Church right there on the spot, based on this one song, a murder ballad for the modern age, you could say. You can certainly hear the influence of the Green Mile, the movie. By the way, this song goes best with the video clip. Maybe YouTube Lightning from Eric Church on Sunday Country. Good morning.

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If it's country, it belongs right here. 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

It's Sunday Country. I love the way Becky Cole has many a cheeky wink in her song, sort of the Becky Cole trademark. Certainly been the mainstay of the Aussie scene for over 30 years, loves performing with Adam Harvey, and also inducted into the Country Music Roll of Renown in Tamworth. That happened just a few years back. 4 to 8, well, this singer tomorrow would have turned 90. We lost him a couple of years ago at the age of 88, and with this song, he's reminding us there's no rush getting out from under the quilt this morning, especially when Kris Kristofferson is reminding us to lay our heads upon the pillow. Yes, Ray Price had the biggie, but it's always been Kris Kristofferson's song. And I love the way he does this on Sunday Country. See you back after 8.

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2: It's 9 degrees in Melbourne, partly cloudy today, a top of 15. It's 8 o'clock. Good morning. I'm Christy Cooper. A killer is on the run after a deadly shooting in Ascot Vale overnight. Police were called to North Street just after midnight to find a man in his 30s with gunshot wounds. He died in hospital. Police don't know why he was shot, but it is believed to have happened at a nearby bar. A teenager who'd been out riding a motorised scooter in Wantirna has been set upon and stabbed by two thugs who stole his e-bike and mobile phone. The 17-year-old was taken to hospital with multiple stab wounds, is thankfully stable. The male offenders have not been caught. The Strait of Hormuz is closed again. Iranian military officials shut down the energy corridor overnight, accusing the Trump administration of failing to stop Israel's ongoing military operations in Lebanon, saying it's a violation of Tehran's peace deal with the US. Iranian spokesperson Esmail Baghai says it's the right thing to do.
3: The commitments are very clear. Clause 1 of the memorandum is the most important part of the reciprocal commitment. It requires an end to the war on all fronts, including in Lebanon.
2: The US, however, is denying that the strait is closed. Experts have urged authorities to act quickly to protect our native wildlife species from being decimated by bird flu. Australia's first ever case of the highly infectious H5 strain was confirmed yesterday, sparking fears our native birds could be pushed to the brink of extinction or beyond. The Invasive Species Council's Jack Goff says the virus has already had a devastating impact around the world and should not be underestimated.
4: In Australia, we are very concerned what this could mean for Tasmanian devils, what it could mean for Australian sea lions, and also some of our predator birds like sea eagles and wedge-tail eagles.
2: All commuters in Victoria are now able to tap and go on the tram network. Carolee Katsimbanis has the details.
5: From today, every tram user will be able to touch on with smartphones and bank cards in the latest phase of the state government's Mikey overhaul. But tap and go payments will not be rolled out on buses until next month and only for full fare passengers. Concession holders will have to wait until mid-next year. The Age says more than 700,000 tap-and-go trips have already been made across Victoria this month after payment readers were upgraded at train stations. Carolee Katsimbanis, Melbourne.
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2: It's been an exciting morning for soccer fans. Germany has scored a goal in the World Cup group stages against Ivory Coast, equaling the scores 1-1 in Toronto, while the Netherlands have had shown their class with a 5-1 victory over Sweden. In the footy, Port Adelaide is counting the cost of a growing injury list after losing to the Pies by 27 points last night. Pies coach Craig McRae says it was a crucial second quarter.
6: I felt like we had 10 minutes of footy in the second quarter that sort of stabilised the game for us. And without that, they'd really dominated most parts of the game. So I had a bit of an optimistic lens at it going, well, we've only played 10 minutes in the second quarter and the scores are level. Come on, boys, let's go. Let's get moving.
2: And the Crows have continued their brilliant run, fighting off the D's in front of a home crowd. That's the latest news and sport.
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15: Your four-day forecast for the Great South Coast for Sunday. Partly cloudy with a high chance of showers and light winds about. Monday, partly cloudy. Medium chance of showers from the early morning, 14. Tuesday, partly cloudy. Showers, 16. And Wednesday, cloudy. Medium chance of showers, expecting a top of 14. Heading for a high on Sunday in Warrnambool of 13. Port Ferry, 14. Mortlake, 13. And Terang, 13.
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18: 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Len, good morning. Thanks for your company for Sunday Country. Another Sunday. Starting slow, but sounding just right. Two down, one to go. Our final Sunday Country hour, Adam Brand very shortly, Roger Whittaker with the last farewell, a Johnny Cash double. A bit later on this hour we'll do Freddie, we'll do Charlie, even some Joe South. But I want to kick it off on this 21st of June, and you know what that means, don't you? The winter solstice, the exact moment the southern hemisphere is leaning as far away from the sun as it can get. Thankfully, we are passing it. I enjoy my warmer, longer days. The soul-searching sound of Wade Bowen to kick off this final hour. It's all about the universal longing for a place where we belong. An amazing song from Wade. I love to play this, called If We Ever Make It Home on Sunday Country.

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Mm-hmm. Good advice from Adam Brand, 19 past 8. And what a stone cold classic as well from Adam. Off his 1998 self-titled debut album, Good Friends Are Worth More Than Money Any Day. By the way, that very album went platinum, and not bad for a bloke who used to spend his time racing speedway cars back in the day, Adam Brand. We've got a John Triple, well, a Johnny Cash double after this, another John, our very own Willow. And what a beauty. It's called Cootamundra Wattle. This song, which in itself is a bit of a miracle of nature because it starts blooming right in the middle of winter, and inspired by a trip that John Williamson took through the Riverina back in the day. Cootamundra Wattle, John Williamson on Sunday Country. Enjoy this at 19 past 8.

0: fine, because you're mine. I walk the line.
1: With Jew out there on your lawn, Johnny on the radio. Hey, it must be Sunday country, and Johnny Cash keeping it steady with I Walk the Line at 26 past 8. We're doubling up with Johnny Cash. Actually, his wife, June Carter Cash, on Tuesday was born back in 1929. Of course, she left us in May of 2003 at the age of 73. This very day in that year, 2003, Johnny made his first public appearance since the funeral of his wife, June Carter Cash. It also became his last public performance. And on that very day, today in 03, along with his son, John Carter Cash, the Man in Black, he played for 30 minutes, singing Folsom Prison Blues, singing Ring of Fire. And also the final song that day and on any stage for Johnny Cash was this. Understand Your Man, our Sunday country double shot artist for the hour, Johnny Cash at 26 past 8.

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Yeehaw! That is, of course, the Mavericks at 17-9, dancing the night away, bringing a little Miami heat to our shortest day of the year. And the bass player for the Mavericks, a massive Elvis fan, he actually bought on this day 20 years ago a wooden roller coaster called Zippin' Pippin' from Memphis's Libertyland amusement park that Elvis Presley had called his favourite. Now, when you got the money, the toys you can buy. Charlie Pride time ahead of Freddie Fender, your home of country, Sunday country. Good morning.

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Every Sunday morning, before the world gets busy, we enjoy 3 hours of great old country music. 6 till 9, at 4 to 9, we've just about wrapped up another one, my friend, Sunday Country. And just then, 1982 was a crossover smash for Sylvia called Nobody. Captured that 80s Nashville sound perfectly. We'll see you back next Sunday morning for more country. Yes, wrapping it up right now with Joe South. He's going to take us home with a song about the changing face of our hometown and reminding us to cherish what we have while we still have it. What a good thought to carry us through the rest of this Sunday. So until the next time we ease you into another Sunday morning, take care. Food Bites is next. AFL Nation this afternoon, the Saints and the Doggies.

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2: It's 10 degrees in Melbourne, partly cloudy today, headed to a top of 15. It's 9 o'clock. Good morning. I'm Christy Cooper. There's a new public transport pay system in Victoria from today. All train and tram users will be able to tap and go using their bank cards, phones or smartwatches to pay for fares. Bus passengers won't be able to use the system until next month. Half price fares will continue until the end of the year. Those with concession cards are encouraged to keep using the old system to access the cheaper rates. A young Pakenham man has written off his mother's car after allegedly drunk driving and crashing into a bridge on Irving Road. Police say he was speeding near Falling Water Drive around 10 yesterday morning. The vehicle mounted a nature strip, became airborne, took out several metal bollards and crashed into a bridge pylon. The 22-year-old did a runner but was caught hiding at a relative's home nearby. The Prime Minister says he's extending a cut to the fuel excise to help families under financial pressure. Labor will prolong the relief until the end of July, but the discount will be halved from 32 cents to 16 cents per litre. The decision's expected to save motorists around $11 per tank. Anthony Albanese told Sky News the economic impacts of the Iran war will linger.
3: Families are still under pressure, and we also know that the impact of this conflict on the other side of the world will have a long economic tail to it. So there's still some uncertainty.
2: It's been revealed the government spent $37,000 buying machetes to use as props for ads promoting Victoria's machete amnesty. Carolee Katsimbanis with this report.
4: Those machetes were actually sent to Sydney, where the ads were filmed. But the Herald Sun has also revealed the state government spent $3.6 million on an advertising campaign to promote the machete amnesty reforms and those controversial statewide disposal bins. Owners asked to surrender machetes under cameras without punishment, but under FOI, in fact, more than 40% of the entire machete ban budget was spent on radio, newspaper and social media ads. These latest revelations again raising more questions than answers. Carolee Katsimbanis, Melbourne.
2: Experts are warning it's now almost inevitable Australia will experience the worst wildlife disaster in our history following confirmation a highly infectious H5 bird flu strain has made its way into the country. The Invasive Species Council has called for urgent investment into wildlife programs.
5: Ultimately, if we are going to make sure we don't see extinctions of Australia's vulnerable wildlife, it means building up the numbers of those wildlife before bird flu takes hold.
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2: Germany is through to the World Cup knockout round after two late goals this morning, snatching the lead back from Ivory Coast, securing a thrilling win in Toronto. It follows a 5-1 domination by the Netherlands over Sweden. In the AFL, Port Adelaide defender Asava Ratogoglio has been hospitalised with a suspected ruptured tendon. Suffered during Power's 27-point loss to Collingwood last night. He was taken off the ground on a stretcher and is expected to need surgery. And Hawthorn's Jack Ginnivan has been fined for a jumper punch during Friday's victory over GWS. This afternoon, Richmond's taking on North Melbourne after lunch. That's the latest news and sport.
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8: Your four-day forecast for the Great South Coast for Sunday. Partly cloudy with a high chance of showers and light winds about. Monday, partly cloudy, medium chance of showers from the early morning 14. Tuesday, partly cloudy, showers 16. And Wednesday, cloudy, medium chance of showers, expecting a top of 14. Heading for a high on Sunday in Warrnambool of 13, Port Fairy 14, Mortlake 13 and Terang 13.
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12: Morning and welcome to Food Bites with Sarah Patterson. Another Sunday and another terrific guest for you. An old mate of the program, in fact, an old mate of the program.
13: Actor, writer, raconteur.
12: Pub owner.
13: Yes, just recently.
12: Yes. He bought a pub in northeast Victoria in the Kiowa Valley, the Deterang Hotel.
13: I believe it's called the Ranger.
12: The Ranger it is, and the Ranger he is too. Shane Jacobson is our guest. We had him on the second episode of our podcast.
13: Back in 2018, which is 8 years ago.
12: So we've got a fair bit of, you know, information to fill in between now and then, including why the hell he bought a pub. We'll find out all that, but a beautiful part of Victoria to buy a pub in, my goodness me. And he's spent a fortune on it, so we'll get all the details
13: of
12: that.
13: Well, it is 150-odd years old.
12: Yes. No, Shane isn't. he can look at sometimes, depending on the role that he's playing. So we'll get into all that, and then we'll get into something that hasn't been cooked. Hasn't been cooked at all.
13: Well, we've jumped from the sushi aisle to the raw steak kind of department.
12: Have we had the electricity or the gas cut off? Is there a problem?
13: Well, wouldn't you? You'd think that you had, wouldn't you? Given the couple of topics we've had these past few weeks. This week it is steak tartare, which is your raw steak with a nice raw egg yolk sitting on top. Is it a yay or a nay?
12: I'm tipping Shane Jacobson is a well done man, but we'll find out. He is our guest here on Food Bites with Sarah Patterson.

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1: We love him so much. Shane Jacobson's our guest this week.
0: And it's so good to have him back after such a long time.
1: Shane, we are all a lot older, and I can tell you Kevin, for one, is quite a bit greyer because it's been 8 years since we had you on our show. How have you been?
2: Has it been that long?
1: Yes.
2: I'd rather you didn't say that. Can we start this whole thing again and just say it's been a hot minute, which I think is what all the kids are saying now.
1: Well, that's
2: terrifying to hear it's that long. But you know what? A lot of water under the bridge, but hopefully our bridges are still strong. But it's great to be back on the show.
1: You're an actor, writer, director, so well-loved in Australia and beyond. Raconteur, and now, Shane, you have added pub owner to your CV.
2: Yeah, look, if someone asks you to buy a pub, I've got some advice for you. Don't. Yeah, buy a pub, they said. What could possibly go wrong? I've now got that list of what could possibly go wrong.
0: Tell us the story, Shane, because I've watched the series and, oops, I bought a pub. It's an amazing story, but thank God it has a happy ending.
2: It does. The truth is, and I don't know if people believe this, but I was never the guy or the person that said, you know, I'd always like to have a pub. I've heard many persons say, obviously a lot of blokes say, God, I'd love to own a pub. I just thought that would be a ridiculous thing. It would literally be like Ned Kelly owning a gun shop. It'd go wrong quick. And it was never on my radar. The funny part was, he told a mate of mine that I'd bought a pub. It was actually Todd McKenney, the theatre performer, who's a mate of mine. He actually said, oh, I just assumed you always had a pub. but Dean Murphy, who's a movie director and a writer and a producer,

0: Spencer. I've worked on quite a few movies with him and theatre shows. I did, you know, Charlie in Boots with Paul Hogan with him, and him and I and Paul are good mates. And worth noting, Dean doesn't drink. He's never had a drink. It's just not on his dance card. And he was sending me an email about a film we were doing some work on. And down the bottom of the email, he wrote, "Oh, by the way, have you ever thought about buying a pub?" And I rang him and said, "Dean Murphy, what on earth are you talking about? You wouldn't know what a pub is." He said, "Well, I know what a pub is." I said, "But you don't drink." And he said, "You know, they sell soft drink inside those pubs," which, to be honest, he didn't know. That was news to me. And he said, I said, "A pub." And he said, "Well, it's not just any pub. It's the Deterang Hotel." And dare I say it, the rest is history. And my wife has a bit of a romantic notion of pubs because her grandmother, she's of Irish descent, and her grandmother lived in and was raised in a pub. So my wife has always had a bit of a romantic notion. And, yeah, now we've got a pub.
1: Northeast Victoria, I mean, it is an absolutely beautiful part of the world. And I'm guessing that is quite a historic building there with a beautiful and vast history attached to it.
0: Yeah, well, it was first built. I mean, the pub's been added to so many times in so many ways. So it's in the 1800s when it was first built. In fact, for a little while, it became a wine shanty. It was a post office and a wine shanty, which is like a little illegal place, you know, a bit like a speakeasy. it was one of those for a while. And then they just kept adding bits to it. But, you know, before we bought it, if you Google Deterang, I mean, I think it might even be the case today, but back when I was looking at it, when you Googled the town of Deterang, there was just nothing to show. So just a picture of the pub came up. I think it was like 140, 150, maybe 170 people when I Googled it back then. When I said the publican, who's a long time publican, 36 years, Dave McKnight and his partner Wendy have run it. I said to him, well, I Googled it and they tell me there's sort of 140, 150 odd people, and said, "Yeah, well, I don't know where 100 of those people are." And yet it's incredibly well attended. People just fall out of the sky to go to it.
2: Yeah, it's an amazing community. And watching the show, you get a real sense of that community. I mean, now that you're done and dusted and you've opened and you've done all that part of it, how's it settling in?
0: You're right, mate. You do get a sense. I've got a pretty good sense of it because I live in the Macedon Ranges and we know what it's like up here. Nearly every third person you bump into volunteers with the CFA. I guess the further you move out, there is a bit more community. People do need to sort of muck in a bit because, again, people have got properties. This is what I think anyway. I think because, you know, we're on a bit of acreage, kind of need each other a little bit more. You can borrow a cup of sugar and a lawnmower in the city, but up here people borrow tractors and say, "Can you come and drag this out, or you can come help me herd the wrong paddock?" Like, you do bigger favours, and so people really are there for each other. And going to Deterang, it's even more so because a big dairy community, same thing, everyone there volunteers for the CFA and just, you know, looks after each other. And then, you know, when the fires go through, they all go and help rebuild each other's fences, and they kind of move in groups at helping each other's farms. And so, yeah, I did feel the warm embrace of that community pretty quickly, to be honest.
2: How could you not?
1: Oh, yes.
2: A lovely part of the world. Coming up, Shane gets his hands dirty, his wallet drained, and a whole lot more here on Food Bites with Sarah Patterson.

0: It's Sunday morning and you're listening to Food Bites with Sarah Patterson.
1: And beloved Australian actor Shane Jacobson, he's our guest.
0: Yes, and he is. The television series about this whole adventure is called Oops, I Bought a Pub, so let's find out more.
1: Shane, the TV series obviously documented the refurbishment of the place. Can you walk us through what kind of things did you need to kind of get done to get it to where you wanted it?
2: Did you want to walk through the checkbook first or the actual physical stuff?
1: Oh, both, if you like.
2: Oh, well, I'll walk you through the checkbook. So it's $10,000 for that. It's $20,000 for that. Oh, what did you budget for that? $15,000. Well, that's $30,000. Had you considered that? No, just for that. Well, I didn't consider it, so we budgeted nothing. Because that's actually $75,000. So that's how the spreadsheet looks. But the reno itself, as I said before, it's an old building. And it was in need of some love and care. But we kept saying we wanted to change nothing but improve everything. Or the other motto we had was kind of keep one foot in the past and one foot in the future. But we didn't want the feel of the place to change because that would be too much for locals. And it would be a crying shame to do that to that beautiful old place. When you pull up at the front, you wouldn't even know we'd done anything, to be honest. And inside the kind of main bar area where all of our, you know, kind of long-time locals have been leaning against the bar and drinking. The only thing they'll notice is new carpet under their feet, a bit of new paint on the walls behind them. And we had this amazing bar top done out of one big massive tree. So they'd be leaning on a new bar top, but even that's a very old piece of timber from a guy called Connor who all the locals know, who his dad used to do these amazing tables. And in fact, one of his tables sits in Parliament and up in Canberra, Parliament House. So you know, to have that brand new bar top that's made out of very old timber felt about right. You know, there's a lot of improvements that were needed. You know, the kitchen to get it up to what modern standards require, yeah, it got really expensive really quick. So we tried not to put any tattoos on the face of the old lady, as we used to say, but we definitely gave her some new hips.
0: Now there is Dracula let loose in the blood bank.
1: Oh.
0: You let loose in a kitchen. You become the taste tester to the universe. How's that going for you, fat boy?
2: Well, I'm on three diets now. I can't get enough food out of one. Every glass door has some kind of alcohol behind it, and then anywhere you walk in the kitchen has some food being prepared. It literally is my version of Nirvana. I don't know what heaven's like, but I have a rough feeling I know what it should look like now.
1: I seem to remember when we spoke to you all those years ago that you did have a sweet tooth. Indeed, you actually quite fancied the odd supermarket chocolate mud cake.
2: I'm okay. I'm actually not as sweet as I am savoury, to be honest. So if we walk past the cabinet and there's a cake there and there's a steamed dimmy, it's the dimmy that's going to die. I still think someone should make a dim sim cake. I think that's what Australia's waiting for. Yeah, I want to make a dimmy cake.
1: Well, William McGuinness created the dim sim pizza quite famously on this show, so anything goes.
2: Did he?
1: Yes, he did.
2: A dimmy pizza?
1: Yep.
2: He didn't tell me.
1: No, frozen dimmies out of his freezer one day, and he had a pizza vase, so he put them all together and he said it was the most magnificent thing he's ever made.
2: Isn't it funny that what desperation we all remember back to our younger days when we lived in shared houses, or, you know, we first moved out of home and just because we wanted to be independent, not knowing, you know, your parents had said, oh, you know, if you leave the lights on, the power bill gets bigger, and we went, yeah. But as we all know, when we finally move into our place, you kind of realise everything your parents did was true, unfortunately, and you run out of money in a hurry, you know, especially back then when, you know, I'm sure we all remember, you know, sometimes you got paid fortnightly or monthly, and my pay was fortnight, and that, remember the last two or three days when you just have no money left, and especially when you spend it all at the pub on the weekend before your second week of pay. And my one was that I was my saviour. I always made sure when I had a bit of money, I stocked up on pasta and Vegemite, because I figured I could always afford the bread. But I had mates come over and they knew I had one or two days to go until my next pay came in, because I would cook pasta and I'd put Vegemite in the pasta to create some kind of sauce, but it was like salty. And my mates said,
3: how often do you do this? I said, every time I run out of money. They said, how often does that happen? I said, every fortnight.
0: Oh, goodness gracious, mate.
1: What about coffee, Shane? I can't remember whether you're a coffee man. Does that figure in everyday life?
3: Everyday life, yeah. Can't start a day without it, yeah. Even my coffee needs coffee. I've turned into a latte man now, but I've had three this morning, and I'll have one more before we get to midday, and then I don't drink any more coffee. But I'll have probably four every morning.
0: Well, it must be time for one of them now.
1: Bouncing off the walls.
0: Absolutely. Coming up, we'll find out what's coming up for one of the busiest men in show business right here on Food Bites with Sarah Patterson.
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0: Sunday morning, and you're listening to Food Bites with Sarah Patterson. Our guest this week, the man who bought the Deterang Hotel, Shane Jacobson.
1: And Kevin, let's see what the busiest man in Australia is up to now.
0: What are you working on at the moment? Because you've always got something going on in terms of, you know, because of the CV that you have, which is so wide and so varied. What are you working on at the moment?
2: Well, I've just had two new movies come out recently, and then we've been sort of promoting those. I've just finished filming another on the Gold Coast, which will be some time till that comes out. The pub show, as you know, mate, I just finished Go to Air just the other weekend, and I was working on that right up until it went to air, to be honest. Well, we're working on a kids' book at the moment, and I've just, me and my brother just finished writing a complete musical, and I've developed TV series, a drama series for the ABC and the BBC that we're working on at the moment, and I've been overseas filming a TV show that's about to come out, and I've been over in Amsterdam filming another a game show for Channel 7 that's yet to come out. So, yeah, I've still got, yeah, and I've got about, I think about six, I'm attached to five other films that haven't started yet, and I'm producing another movie at the moment. So there's a bit on, and there's four kids running around here somewhere.
0: So when you found time for kids, goodness gracious me. And in your spare time, what do you do, Shane?
2: Yeah, well, that's those kids. That's where the spare time is. My spare time's with family. I've got hobbies. You know, mate, I love my cars and motorsport, but even get the chance to go and see the doggies. So I must admit, the kids are right in that sweet spot when they're really busy, basketball, guitar lessons, you name it, because they're, other than my eldest, they're the rest of sort of teenagers. My youngest is 11, but they're just into everything, which is great. So if I've got downtime, I race home just to follow them around to watch them start their life journey, you know. So I don't, there's not, and me and my wife are best mates, so if I do get a moment off, if I am going out, it'll be just me and my wife going to a restaurant, you know, and even that's kind of seldom. So, but they tell me, as my dad always said, life is what you're doing while you're busy making plans.
0: That's very true. Very wise man, your dad. Have you passed on the pasta and veggie bite dish to the children? is that a family heirloom?
2: No, because they're unwritten by the Jacobson Bank. So they don't have to worry about running out of the money because I'm still running around making it for them. No, it's a different time. I don't think they'd lose. I'll tell you what does my head in. It doesn't mean my wife was just talking about this last night. We cook these incredible meals, and my 14-year-old, you know, he plays basketball and he's nearly as tall as me now, growing lad, all that stuff. If we don't get home in time, he'll cook 2 to 3 packets of those 2-minute noodles and he'll down those at like 4:30, we're going to have tea at sort of 6, and then not until I go over to the sink and find the remnants of it and then look in the bin and go, there's 3 packs. And then I go, mate, we've got dinner in an hour. And he goes, yeah, I know that.
1: he'll fit that in as well.
2: I know. And he's a beanpole. He's not like me. I started that way until I figured out how to eat properly. But, So if it was me, as we know, again, when I was young and we didn't have the money, you know, you'd just have half 2-minute noodles and you cook them for 4 minutes, and that was really doing it well.
1: Oh, half his luck. If I had those genetics, I'd be doing the same.
0: Absolutely. Hey, mate, thank you so much for your time. We really appreciate it. Good luck with all those things you got coming up, and congrats on the pub. That's just a lovely story and beautifully done to see, you know, that kind of commitment and stuff going into regional Victoria was just a delight to see.
2: Yes, and the truth is, again, it all sounds cliche, but, you know, the thing is, it is a watering hole, and it's different in the country because it is, quite often, it's the only pub they can get to within, like, a 20 or 30K radius. So we're thrilled we got a chance to save it because it is literally the watering hole that all must come to. So, mate, it's been a joy to be a part of, to be honest, and I get to bump into some of our listeners when I'm up there. I'm 3.5 hours from it, but I go up and back every now and then. So hopefully I'll get a chance to bump into some of our listeners. And if not, you, Kev, and I need to have a frothy there.
1: Yeah, absolutely. For sure.
0: Good on you. Thanks, Shane.
1: Thank you.
0: For your time, mate.
2: Thanks, guys. Pleasure as always.
0: See you in another 7 years.
2: Make it sooner, eh?
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1: But don't come the raw prawn with me, Kevin, or the raw steak for that matter, because we've got steak tartare as the focus of our food poll this week.
0: This show's lacking a box of matches or a barbecue or something.
1: And a good stand-up comedian as well. But we've got steak tartare, just, you know, raw steak topped with a nice bit of googie egg.
0: Oh, yeah, yum.
1: And is it a yay or a nay for you? We had a massive response to this. Grant Lee Keyser, OAM.
0: Author of some very good books, Grant Lee.
1: Yep, says yuck.
0: Stephen Quatermain gives us the green tick of approval.
1: Oh, okay. Jim Wilson says it's a big yay.
0: Greg at Greg off the Twitter says the dog would love it, but not for me.
1: Colette Mann, she says, I love it.
0: Murphy says, No.
1: Miss Sandy Crack, with a little bit of thyme in a fry pan, you have half a hamburger with the lot. That is true.
0: Perfect sense to me. Anne Lee says, yuck.
1: Randy Lovedust, also known as Jeff Cox, my absolute favourite, he says, Tabasco on the side and all over France. It is magnificent.
0: Right, off
1: that's
0: you go.
1: That's a bit posh, Coxie.
0: Head to France, Coxie.
1: Coxie's not poxy.
0: Emilio Scalzo says, I would eat if I trusted the supply chain.
1: Oh, yes, got to be fresh, yeah. George Danikian, another former guest, he says, you are missing out, mate. I guess he means you, Kevin.
0: Yep.
1: Only meant to be a delicacy.
0: Okay, Bernie Britton says, I love the tartare.
1: Colin Vickery, who, you know, TV critic, he says, oh, it's a hard no.
0: Robbie Elliott says, done right, it is delicious. Beef carpaccio.
1: Yes, very good, Kevin.
0: There you go, is a knockout. I make it a lot.
1: Good on you, Rob. He's quite the chef, Rob.
0: Knock yourself out, Rob.
1: Dave Gibson, he says, I am a fan if it's done right.
0: Rebecca Ann Kane, our resident vegan, says, oh, it looks so gross. So gross.
1: Many would agree with that, even if they're not vegans, yes. Terry Daniel says, nay, turn on the barbecue and let's cook it.
0: There you go. David Burt says, the photo looks like someone is halfway through the process of making rissoles.
1: Yeah.
0: That's fair enough. He gives it a yes, but he said he probably would prefer the tuna version.
1: I think the tuna version would be A1, yeah.
0: Interesting.
1: Bart Shaw, prefer my burger patties cooked.
0: Carolyn Rigby, I don't even want to look at it, smell it, let alone consume it.
1: Kathy Vischer, oh, no thanks, she says.
0: Evelyn Sanson says, that's a hard no from me. And the final word on this one goes to the one and only
1: Tony Tardio.
0: Yes.
1: Become very opinionated in his old age.
0: Yes.
1: Tony Tardio says, prefer to have my sensitive parts endlessly hit with a hammer.
0: And with that lovely image in your head, as we open up the way too much information file, the voting is really close.
1: Yeah.
0: Yes, 49%, no, 51%.
1: Thought there'd be a lot more no's than that.
0: So did I, and I'm certainly one of those. Gavin Miller's Classic Hits Countdown. It's not a yes or a no, it's a great countdown. It's coming up next, and then get stuck into the footy. Enjoy the rest of your Sunday.
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10: 10 degrees in Melbourne currently, partly cloudy today, headed to a top of 15 degrees. It's 10 o'clock. Good morning. I'm Christy Cooper. A major regional Victorian ambulance station has been shut down after a chilling arson attack. Five paramedics were working out of the Hume Regional Base in Wangaratta when someone broke in and set fire to an office. Ambulance Union's Danny Hill says crews have been left traumatised.
11: They've been out on cases and come back to find their branch fully alight, and we're just glad that we don't have any injuries, any physical injury, because this had the potential to be absolutely catastrophic.
10: Police in Melbourne are hunting a gunman after a man was shot and killed in Ascot Vale early this morning. Kiara Parker has spoken with witnesses.
12: Residents have told me they heard two gunshots and a car speeding off. Other witnesses say they believe the victim was attacked after leaving a bar on Mount Alexander Road just after midnight. Police found the man aged in his 30s with gunshot wounds. He was taken to hospital in a critical condition but died. A large crime scene remains in place as police continue to gather evidence, including blood-stained clothes, and they're honing in on a number of cars, including a white Alfa Romeo with blood on it. Detectives are door-knocking homes this morning, appealing for information. With the gunman still on the run, police are urging anyone with information to contact Crime Stoppers. Kiara Parker, Ascot Vale.
10: The Federal Opposition has welcomed the government's decision to extend the lower fuel excise until the end of July. Labor is tapering down the relief from a reduction.